0: returned from Vietnam. He was a decorated Marine, and the Bronze Star with V and a couple of Purple Hearts. And we were sharing an apartment going through a difficult time in my life when Larry came down, and it was about 1984, and we were, as I said, living in an apartment together. And he would always take a little interest in where I was going every day, because I was a grunt, as the Marines would say. You know, if you're a ground trooper, you're a grunt. Anyway, Larry's 13 months older, 5 inches taller. And, but we're 13 months apart. We were very, very close. So he said, "Peter, where are you going today?" He said, "Well, Larry, what, you need the car?" He said, "No, I just want to know where you're going." I said, "I'm going to audition. I'm going to be, I'm auditioning as a truck." And he said, he did the same thing. And so I said, "But Larry, he's evidently he's a hero truck. He's a real, I mean, he's a hero." And his face got somber and he said, "Peter, if you're going to be a hero, be a real hero. Don't be a Hollywood hero type with all the BS and all the yelling and screaming and trying to be tough. Be strong enough to be gentle." "Okay, Larry, yeah." So as his voice is ringing in my ears as I'm driving to the audition, and I read the copy, and Larry is just coming out. His voice, the way he talked to me, and it said, you know, "I'm Optimus Prime." No, it was, "My name is Optimus Prime."
1: Transform and roll out. It is time for war. Freedom is the right of all sentient beings. Megatron, my name is Optimus Prime.

0: there, Internet. Welcome to issue 664 of Comic Cast. I'm Michael Carroll alongside Jong Lee. Jong, how are you?
1: Having a good hair day, man.
0: Yes, you are. You're having a great hair day. I wonder if our other co-host for the day is having a great hair day. Shalice, how are you doing? How's your hair doing this day?
1: Shalice has great hair.
0: Yeah, she does.
2: I feel like it's doing pretty good. It's in that like third stage of like, hey, it's either dirty enough for you to curl it or you're going to have to wash it. It's one or the other right now.
0: And for those wondering, it took me about like, I don't know, a good like 2 minutes with my hair this morning. It took a while. So my hair is okay.
1: Not longer than me.
0: It's true. But we're not here to talk about hair. We're here to talk about lanterns with the three of us once again for episode 3 titled Outcast, which I'm excited to dive into it with y'all. But we got to get to a few things first off. Let's start with housekeeping stuff. And that being, whatever podcast app you're listening to, if you could leave us a rating or a review, that would be cool. We would really appreciate it. As you do that, we continue to grow and reach more nerds, possibly like you. Shalice, really quickly, where can people follow you online and all your work and whatnot?
2: Yeah, absolutely. So I am on socials as Hey Shalice, that's HeyChalice, Threads, Instagram, TikTok, Twitter, because we're not calling it that other name.
0: Nope.
2: It's still Twitter. And all of those. And then also I'm on there as Real Movie Junkie, R-E-E-L, Movie Junkie.
0: Awesome. Go follow all her work there on her social media and whatnot. I don't mention it too much on here. I mention it every now and then, but I do a segment every Friday at 11:30 on the Del Olea Show titled What to Watch. And beginning this Friday through the month of September, through the rest of this month, I should say, because this is the first day. But through the rest of September, every Friday during What to Watch, I'll be giving away a pair of tickets to Tokyo X, which is happening Saturday, September 26th through Sunday, September 27th at Reliant Center. It's an immersive event celebrating traditional Japanese culture, anime, gaming, food, fashion, music. There'll be guests and much, much more. Guests including Karen Fukuhara of The Boys, Dante Bosco of Avatar, The Last Airbender, and the voices of Goku, which for the first time ever, Sean Chamel, Masako Nozawa, Mario Castaneda, and Ankur Javari, the American, Japanese, Spanish, and Indian voice actors for Goku, will all be together at one event for the first time ever. So it's a really cool thing that's happening at the end of the month. If you want tickets, go to Eventbrite. 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We'll be giving away a pair of tickets. So all the exciting things coming up on ESPN 97.5, excited to do it.
1: Yeah, it's going to be a very cool event, man. Like, go check it out. If you're a big fan of anime, it's essentially convention is going to be, you know, one for you, and you get to meet a bunch of cool people. You get to, they're going to do a bunch of cosplay and all that kind of stuff. So it's going to be really, really cool.
0: Yeah. It's a cool guest list too. If you go to TokyoXFest.com, check out the full lineup, full details of vendors and whatnot. It's really cool. So stay tuned for that. That's exciting. And then again, listen this Friday during What to Watch to possibly win a pair of tickets. Before we get to lanterns, one other thing, sad news that I do want to note. Of course, we had the passing of Dolly Parton. We had the passing of Tim Curry last week, both of them. Like, it was like 3 days in a row we had these things happen. But Dolly Parton on Tuesday, Tim Curry on Wednesday, and then Thursday we learned of the passing of legendary voice actor Peter Cullen, the voice of Optimus Prime for, I mean, I guess 40 years now at this point. Did the voice of the Predator. He was Invincible. He's done a ton of voice acting over the years. Just an incredible performer. And like, you know, everyone was feeling very sad for obvious reasons, like with Dolly Parton or with Tim Curry. Like, this is the one that hit me the most because Peter Cullen has been, his voice is like embedded in my mind since childhood. And it's just, it was a sad news to learn that he passed away at the age of 85.
1: Yeah, one of the few things that you look at the Hollywood industry and you say, like, Peter Cullen is like one of the few that you could say that's him. That's he's Optimus Prime. That's, you know, having other people voice that or having other people be that is, it's definitely shocking. And it sucks.
0: Yeah. Shalice, I don't know how big of a like Transformers fan you were or anything like that, but was Optimus Prime a vital part of your childhood, kind of like ours?
3: Well, so as far as like, I think I can't say that I related to the cartoons, like that wasn't my thing. But as far as the films, that was a big thing. And I recently talked about it because the conversation has started to spark again about them trying to revamp it, and bring back Shia and Megan. And so it was like a no-brainer that, he would come back and voice the character. And that was a video that I did like maybe not even 2 months ago. So there was conversation sparking again about them revisiting that. So this definitely puts a damper in it because it wasn't a side character. It was the most iconic voice. There has been conversations about who gives the best speech when it comes to encouraging and like motivation. And it was always like the conversation was about him and Captain America. And so those type of things. Yeah. It's just crazy how this was so relevant recently. But for me, yeah, those movies, those are some of my favorite action films. And I've talked about that a couple of times. And, yeah, it sucked and it really caught me off guard because it was like every day you're waking up like, who's next? And in an ugly way, like it's just how it was happening 3 days back to back. And that one was more so, I think that one out of all of them probably hit me more because it was more so something like films that I remember going to the theater watching and feeling something. I unfortunately wasn't really big into Dolly's music. Tim Curry, his stuff was like things I'd rewatch. I didn't go to a theater for any of them, I would say. Like those were like, you know, rewatches on TV, but I ran to theaters for those Transformers films.
0: Yeah, I mean, it's kind of in the same way where, like, Dolly Parton's music, like, I always knew of her, but I was never, like, the biggest, like, attachment to her. Nothing against her or anything like that. Just, I was just not really the demographic. And then Tim Curry was an actor that I knew. Of course, I watched It, the original one from the TV version way back when. Probably a little too young to be watching it. But, you know, Optimus, Peter Cullen as Optimus was just integral part of my childhood. And it's a voice that always just resonated. And I think you nailed it too about who gives some of the greatest speeches. And there's that famous quote that his brother told him about when he was going to do the voice. And he said, "Be strong enough to be gentle." I played the beginning of that, but right before the intro, on this issue. But yeah, be strong enough to be gentle is such a great way to describe leadership. And that's one of the things that just kind of resonates with me in leadership and what Optimus and Peter Cullen's voice represents.
3: No, for sure. Definitely. I think you definitely nailed it with that, especially a lot of like, I think a lot of content creators right now were really hit with that one because that was like some of their, what got them into wanting to do this in the first place, like nerding out and just overall, I mean, I think that's what I think we're feeling the most. Each day when one of those passings was happening, this is the one that was like on my side of things where people were just grieving and just like really reminiscing. So it sucks and makes you think like, man, we're just really getting older and definitely appreciate those revamps or reboots when they do them.
0: And also, this is something that just really has resonated with me in recent years. Give people flowers while they're still here. Don't wait until afterwards. Like, tell the people that you care about, whether they're friends, family, people you look up to, whatever the case, give them their flowers now because you never know when somebody's gone the next day, right? Like, just always be prepared for that and show people love and show people support when you can. Transformers,
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0: returning to something a little bit lighter, and that is Lanterns, Episode 3, Outcast. Of course, full spoilers ahead. 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
2: You've been warned, right?
0: Now, Shalice, Jong had to step away for a few minutes because things happened, but he'll be back. So I'm going to start with you. What did you think of the latest episode of Lanterns? And did you, like me, start playing Stankonia afterwards?
3: I thought that was a really interesting choice to pick that, because I was like, okay, like, we're going really based on the years, right? Like, this was I don't know, 2016 was the year taking place in, right?
0: Yeah, 2016, but like Stankonia is like early 2000s, I think. It's like 98, 2000, something along those lines.
3: Yeah, that was an interesting choice. I do appreciate that they did that, because it's always cool when music is a big part of some of these films and TV shows, that when they play them, it's like the needle drops are just awesome. And I think, yeah, that was a good pick. So shout out to whoever came up with that. But as far as the episode, like so full transparency, I had a feeling that there's something to be really impactful about 3. The reason being is because out of the blue, I was invited to an event in, I'm not in LA, obviously, but I was invited to an event in LA, which was really interesting to me because I don't live there. So to get invited to an event celebrating episode 3 and, what was it? Oh, it was like an event and like a party, and it was highlighting that particular episode. So I was like,
0: Yeah, there was a gathering, right, of like all these different creators and whatnot, right?
3: Yeah, and I was invited to that, and it was odd to me, because it was like, hey, this is not the season premiere or the season finale, so what's the significance behind this episode?
0: Mm-hmm.
3: You know, so it all made sense afterwards, but I feel like I've seen some criticisms, and I've seen some people read too much into it, which was really annoying, but I think it was really, really well done and very subtle.
0: Mm-hmm.
3: It was a very realistic interpretation. Like whenever the brothers were making fun of John for being like, I guess, quote unquote, whitewashed because of his taste in music or whatever. Like, I get it. I think my biggest qualm with that was that I really wished that the parents had explained, or them showing that the parents had explained to the brothers, hey, we're not treating him different because he's better than you guys, or he's lighter than you guys. I've seen people talk about the colorism thing, but that they specifically believed, hey, he was going to be able to be groomed with no fear because he was a baby.
0: Right, right. Yeah, you could build that up.
3: They didn't do that. Mm-hmm. Right, and so like even when one of the boys was like, you guys like him better than us, or it's always him or something like that, he said, and he walked off, there was no shot to, hey, and going to correct that. And that was the one miss for me from the episode, because y'all just let the kid believe that, oh, he was better than y'all, or y'all like him better, or he's a favorite. It wasn't that. It was simply he just happened to be the baby at the time.
0: Mm-hmm. And doesn't that speak to, and I think the actress who played Jon Stewart's mom after the fact, you know, they're, I guess, in a way, like thrown into this whole situation. And they don't really know what to do, and they're doing what they feel is best. But at the same time, what they feel is best may be also detrimental, not only to John, but his two brothers.
3: I mean, yeah, like I think they're having to live with that, you know, they're having to live with the, I guess, like seeing him go get treated differently, and they're not able to really like process, like, hey, why are we leaving our brother in the middle of what looks to be like a skid row?
0: Right. Like, why do we keep shooting apples off of our kid brother's head?
3: Like, that's got to have some kind of impact on their, you know, on their growing up. And yeah, that was a tough thing to watch. But it was like, I'm watching it, and then afterwards, it took me not a minute, but it was like, it was interesting to process how people were like so, like moved emotionally by this episode, because I just looked at it like being, this was necessary. Some people were shocked that they went that route. I thought it was necessary to very much indulge in, hey, why is he this stern, cold person? Like what happened to him as a kid to where he's like this? And that showed, hey, they groomed him to be that way nonstop. But yeah, them including how he was treated different than his brothers when he just wanted Crayola. I felt like he still could have got crayons.
0: Yeah, yeah. I mean,
3: like, I really was like, he still could have got crayons and the suit. But then I was like, well, maybe they didn't want him to be soft.
0: Right.
3: You know, like in taking in that stereotype of, oh, if you're an artist, you're soft. But
0: because they didn't eventually like foster it a bit. Right. Because, of course, he goes to the art school and then she doesn't stop him from drawing or anything like that. But early on, it felt like, yeah, we're pushing the Green Lantern narrative to make you go down that route.
3: Yeah, but they're giving him the art school opportunity. He was grown, right?
0: Yeah, he was grown. He was very much grown.
3: Yeah, he could have went there himself if he wanted to. At that point, Mama can't tell me what to do.
0: Yeah, and the only reason why he goes there is because of the dishonorable discharge.
3: Yeah, so I was like, okay, well, I mean, he's still grown at that point. We'd have to be like, what, 2021? Like, he wasn't.
0: Yeah, he's probably, well, if he did the interview with the Guardian, because he's been with Hal for 2 months. So that's probably, he's in his 30s or so, early 30s by that point.
3: Okay.
0: So.
3: Okay, yeah. No, he didn't look too different.
0: No, no. Well, it's hard because, you know, Aaron Pierre, incredible.
3: Yeah, he's great. He's a really good actor. I wasn't really familiar with his game because I was one of the few people who didn't see, what was that movie?
0: Rebel Ridge.
3: Rebel Ridge. Yeah, I hadn't seen that yet. And so this was my introduction to him, which I think was great. And he's a solid pick. I'm glad that I'm glad they went this route. I'm still curious to see how they're going to do the, like, I guess the transition of them. Like, if they're still going to hold, if they're still going to have a Hal Jordan involved. Mm-hmm. I know you were saying this before, like, about they're probably going to still keep him as like a
0: hologram.
3: Hologram and loaded into the memory bank type thing, and which is cool and all, but it's like I still would have loved to see more of their interaction. But I mean, they can only do one. You can't keep both of them around, especially if you're gonna have Guy Gardner around too. Like, it just, that'd be too much to do too many of them. So
0: right.
3: So yeah,
0: I want to go back to something you said about Aaron Pierre and his performance as John Stewart, because you know, you mentioned about him being stoic, and this episode obviously gives us the understanding of why he is so stoic and so just so different feeling than Hal Jordan, right? He's not necessarily emotional like Hal Jordan is. He's not, he goes about things in a much different way because of what he's been through over the course of his years, not just in the military, of course, as his family, as his mom and dad raise him to be a Green Lantern. But that juxtaposition of those two, and also, we get the origin story basically of John Stewart, but we don't get the origin story of Hal Jordan. But it also makes sense because there is plenty of media where we see the origins of Hal Jordan. We don't see, and as they talk about it in the after episode, John Stewart doesn't really have a full-on origin story. So to create this version of an origin story for John Stewart, I thought was really smart, and it makes sense why you would do it in this way, to showcase how he is so different, why the Guardians would want him, why they think, yeah, he would be an excellent Green Lantern.
3: Yeah, and he's there. I wouldn't say the word grooming when it comes to how Hal is working with him, but he's a little tougher on him, right? Like, he's like, hey, I'll meet you down the street at the taco truck or the taco spot. Like, he's tougher on him. I think it's because he probably expects better of him. But there is one part that I think was really important to kind of dissect was at the very end, whenever he was like rude to him, and then he like turns around right before he flies off, he makes this facial reaction. And I think the conversation was one or two things. One was, he like, man, I didn't want a protege, but here we are. Mm-hmm. Or was he like, oh man, I really hate that I had to be this rude to him. Like, I hate that I just did. I hate that I just said what I said to him, but you know, cause he seems like a nice guy. His family was nice. Like, did he regret that the way he just came off, or was he like, oh man, I really didn't want a protege?
0: I tend to believe that he was more so, I hate that I had to say that, because it is more of him with his own insecurities and his own like, oh, I earned this ring. You're not just going to pry it from my dead hands or whatever like that. Like, it's one of those things where it's like, you know, in movies where if someone has somebody that they want to keep safe and they treat them really rudely to like push them away because they want to keep them safe in that way, it feels kind of like that, where he's being very rude, very disrespectful. He spoils the news about being a Green Lantern to the parents instead of letting John get the moment. He does all these things, and he says he's doing it in a way to, like, maybe push him away. But I think really deep down, he understands, like, John Stewart is a good person, and he is going to train him, but he's not, like, happy about it, if that makes sense. I feel like I rambled a little bit, but I hope that makes sense.
3: Yeah, no. That makes a lot of sense. It makes a lot of sense. I love their dynamic, though. Like, it doesn't have to be, like, it's not like the buddy cop type thing that we'd see, and it's not like the absolute enemies. Mm-hmm. But I do think a lot of people were very, like, proud on picking up, like, hey, I picked up on the fact that I don't think John is as innocent as we think he is. Like, I think he's there on a mission, because he is that black and white soldier. He is there to do what he's told, and no matter what his feelings are. So if he's told to take out Hal Jordan and those are orders, then those are orders, you know? So
0: right.
3: I think that's important to note as well.
0: Yeah. Do you think Edan would do it if push comes to shove?
3: Yeah. Yeah. Especially because he doesn't have, like, what, I forget the woman's name. The female guardian.
0: Oh, I forget her name, but yeah. Played by Laura Linney.
3: Yes. When her character was, like, trying to, like, egg him on and be messy. Yeah. But, like, your dad, he got it over your dad, and, like, he's, you know, would you say that he's at fault for why you fell out with, like, why your family treated you different, or why you don't have a great relationship with your brothers? Like, she was egging it on. So we really put all those things in what Hal is responsible for, him as a person or not. That's what his orders were to do, right? Hal was selected. It wasn't Hal's fault that he was selected over the guy's dad. So I think when you put him in a position to where he has to do what he has to do, his relationship or his friendship, whatever it is that he builds with Hal, is not more important than everything he went through as a kid.
0: Yeah.
3: And I think he would put that bullet right there where he needed to.
0: he's willing to do it if I think so too, if push comes to shove. But I also think that John is inherently a good person deep down, and yeah. if it is a situation where he doesn't feel right about it, he wouldn't do it. Now, if Hal challenges him in a way to where it's putting other people in danger, he'll do it with no hesitation.
3: Yeah, for sure. And he's been taught. Mm-hmm. And crafted to do just exactly that. Like, and I think that's awesome. I think that the way that they went about this was, like, not making it to where it's like they're pals. It's like there is some kind of on edge, like, will he, won't he type mm-hmm. thing. I like that, because when you were first introduced, you're like, okay, like, you know, he's got his best interest. But then you're like, well, hold on. They both might have an underlying reason to despise one another. Not really despise, but to be against one another. Because maybe Hal really doesn't want this guy to take over. Or what we did come to see was like, hey, you know, John might be ordered to have to take this one out.
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8: Absolutely. 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
7: 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Remember the Alamo, Danny.
8: Remember the Alamo, Clara.
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2: I think this episode also does a good job of explaining why there's so much. While they work together and they're talking with each other, there is underlying elements of animosity and frustration with each other, because one, Hal didn't want a protege, didn't want a sidekick, doesn't want a backup, whatever the case. And he feels like, I think he also feels like the Guardians are trying to push him out because he doesn't follow their rules to the T and doesn't follow their everything that they do. But then you look at John, it destroyed his dad at the beginning, of course, from his very childhood, and he didn't end up having any sort of, maybe had some semblance of a normal childhood, but not a regular childhood. Not many dads are shooting apples off of kids' heads and making you shoot the apple off your mom's head or anything like that. And he's dishonorably discharged from the military because of Hal's just cowboy nature. He just shows up, blows up, like he just destroys and decimates and doesn't think of the consequences at all. And who takes the fall? John Stewart, which there's a bigger meaning to that, I think, as well, which this episode, I think, does a great job of highlighting.
3: Yeah. And to your point on that, I did want to talk about the apples on the head, because I keep thinking that that's going to go wrong.
2: Yeah.
3: Every single time they do it, it makes me so nervous, because I'm always thinking the military and his dad is one thing. You know, his dad is trained to do those things, but like a kid, fear or not, it's not about fearing it. It's error. It's an error. Like, an error can really go wrong. And I'm just scared that that's going to be, that's why I thought when I didn't see episode 3, right when everyone else did, when everyone else watched it, I didn't get to see it at the same time. And, I was thinking that the mom was going to get, like, something was going to happen to, like, the mom. Mm-hmm. I thought that was what everyone was like, I'm emotional about, blah, blah, whatever, whatever. And that's, so I went into this thinking something's going to happen. And when I saw that she gave him the opportunity to shoot it off her head, I was like, oh my God. But now we understand why he's a vegan, right? They kept trying to offer that dude cheeseburgers every time.
2: I'm sick of cheeseburgers. I hate cheeseburgers. Also, him saying, oh no, not dad, you. And she's like, oh, okay. Jong, you're back. Welcome back to the podcast, my friend. What did you think of episode 3? We've kind of been talking about the difference between John Stewart and Hal in terms of maybe not difference, but the animosity they feel towards each other. And this episode really did a good job of highlighting their frustrations with each other. And especially with John Stewart, not only does it show, rightfully so, why he would be angry or frustrated with Hal, but also the greater aspect to this episode. I think this episode really did a phenomenal job of showcasing all of that.
4: Well, yeah, and he essentially grew up all his life. Basically, his dad was like, I was supposed to be Green Lantern. Being raised, essentially, so we have this whole nature-nurture thing. And I guess you could say John and his dad are both, like, a quote, natural personality to become a Green Lantern. It's just that his dad, John Sr., couldn't overcome the fear. And so now they're training him to, you know, they're nurturing him as well. And so he's grown up this entire life, kind of like had this idea of, like, you know, Hal Jordan shouldn't be the Green Lantern. It should be me. And he's been, you know, 20 plus years of having this thought in his head that he's the rightful Green Lantern, or his dad was supposed to be the rightful Green Lantern. So he, before he even, you know, met Hal, had this preconceived notion of who he is. And like you guys were talking about at the compound at the house too, where Hal just comes in guns blazing, blows everything up, and grabs the guy and just kind of jets off. And I'm surprised the U.S. military waited 9 months. that's very patient. And so yeah, it's I thoroughly enjoyed the episode, and I want to get into race here in a little bit, but because I found the entire episode so fascinating. I love the title of the episode was named Outcast with the K, which is, mm-hmm. you know, I just thought it was a cherry on top of everything else. Yeah, I really, really enjoy the show.
2: Well, let's get into some of that because you mentioned it. Also, I do want to highlight, I did mention at the beginning, I have been listening to Stankonia now, so I've been just jamming that. But I do want to get to what you just mentioned because, it, you know, when the Guardians or when the ring goes to John's dad, of course he would be freaked out because he has his family. He doesn't know what's happening. It's just a very different thing. So it's not really a fair question to ask. And as the mom highlights to the Guardian, played by Laura Linney, she says, how unfair is it to ask a black man if he's afraid in America? Even in space, y'all don't consider us. What did y'all think of those elements? Because I thought they were really powerful and speaks to why this show reminds me so much of Watchmen 2019.
3: I think that that was a tough thing to say. Like, if anybody's going to take away any kind of like, if anyone was going to take away any kind of like, hey, this was a misrepresented statement, I feel like what she said is valid, right? But that's not what I don't think they were thinking like that. Her name's Laura, right?
2: Yeah. Laura Linney. Yeah.
3: Yeah. Like she wasn't trying to disregard his ethnicity. She just simply just wasn't aware. That's right. That was the one thing I kind of was like, whenever you're asking her, like, see you, when she was like, see, you guys don't even regard us there. So I was like, that's a stretch. That's a reach for me, because I'm thinking she's not intentionally, you know, she just ignorant and not, you know, not being knowledgeable. Like, she just wasn't knowledgeable about the race issues here in the US versus in space. Right. Like, so that right there, I think I might be on the fence about, because I don't agree with that. I don't think she meant it like that, like to be taken like that. So, but yeah, I definitely get what you're saying. You're asking, wait, first and foremost, you wake up anybody, black, white, Hispanic, Asian, whatever. You wake me up in the middle of the night with a green light. I'm definitely going to be, I'm scared too. Like what? Cause you can't anticipate that happening. You're not anticipating being chosen for the Green Lantern and you're supposed to say yes. Like, I mean, no, you're supposed to say no, you're not scared. So, or afraid, but yeah, I disagreed with that. I thought that part was a stretch. I get the other themes about ethnicity and race and how you grew up. I get that 100%. But that part about, well, y'all don't even regard us up there, I really think Laura was very much oblivious to the ethnicity of the race conversation down here.
4: The Guardians are ignorant. And that's, I mean, ignorance isn't like, it's not a good thing, but I wouldn't necessarily say it's a bad thing either. But it's like, she just doesn't know because she, frankly, I don't think they care. and that's something that is not important to them, but it's really important to people on Earth. And for them to, I wouldn't say disregard, but just, you know, not know that a part of what makes humans humans. And like she mentions in that room where they are born by themselves and they die by themselves. And you could see the expression on John's face, like, yeah, John was very much methodically brought up and raised, but there was also a lot of love in that house and a lot of love from his mom and dad. And the scene in the first episode, this episode makes that scene much, much different. Like his dad's not a drunk, or I guess he was a little bit, but his dad's not a drunk that is abusing his kids. He did it for a specific reason, and the Guardians don't really know that. And well, I guess they know because they see, I feel like they see a lot of black and white, and they don't understand the, you know, love and all that other type of human emotion. And so, like, I think being black in America is something that they don't understand the nuance of that race situation that you have here with them. I would imagine it's, was it the 80s?
2: 96.
4: Yeah,
2: because
4: I was Outcast. So yeah, I was around the 90s. So yeah, it was, very nuanced. And then they don't see that.
2: Well, also, too, they didn't understand how to offer proper compensation. They give her a giant diamond. And of course, how's she going to try and cash that when people don't believe she actually has that giant diamond or anything like that?
3: Yeah. And that, now that I got with, because of a, I get her, they had went that route, like, hey, you have a black woman trying to cash this big diamond. Like, but the fact that they actually did get to cash it was satisfying because they had been like, hey, so she went to jail because she tried to cash it. Like, But that was right there, showed me right there. That showed me how unaware, situationally unaware, this alien is. How can you expect? You could take somebody from India, Canada, anywhere that doesn't know how things are done in the U.S. They're not going to know. They're not necessarily going to know how Black people are treated in America. Like, you can't, it don't even have to be an alien. It could be somebody from a different country that's just innocent of knowing. Like, I have friends that are different ethnicities and they're like, oh, Palestinians don't like this, or you can't say that word around, or I've used certain Spanish words that are derogatory in another Spanish country. Like, I've grew up around a lot of my friends are Mexican or Salvadorian, but if I use some of those words or slang that we'd use around a Venezuelan, they would see it as
2: disrespect, a bad word. Yeah.
3: Like, there's different things about. So I thought that was a reach when it came to her, like, trying to charge up the alien, like, oh, you should know it's not like that. Like, that's not, you can't ask no Black man that. I was like, nah.
2: Mm-hmm.
3: Nah.
0: I'm sorry, Miss Jackson. Ooh, I am for real.
2: Hey, guess what? 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
10: Yes, they came and picked it up a couple of weeks ago.
9: Were they excited to get it?
10: Clara, they were so excited that I got excited too. I was wiggling like a happy puppy.
9: Did they see any guns in your collection that they wanted to borrow?
10: They saw 14 other things they were really excited about. 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
9: Do they want to put them on display?
10: Absolutely. So I told them we would loan them whatever they wanted.
9: Good decision. Remember the Alamo, Danny.
10: Remember the Alamo, Clara.
9: And God bless Texas.
10: And God bless Texas.
11: The best gun shops in America are in Texas, of course.
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3: One, two, three. Yeah, it's from National Underground.
4: I do have a question for you guys, because I want to get y'all's input on this one. Do y'all think that part of the training should have been a lack of showing love? And I say that to bring up the part where, yeah, they dropped him off to be tough, but when he got home, to not give him a hug, you know, to just blow past him, like, you know, pork chop is in the microwave. And like it seemed like they were avoiding giving him love, because she like kind of like leaned up against the wall when she walked out of his room. And I was like, okay, like, I get being tough on him, but like, does he not deserve love? Like, what is this?
5: Mm-hmm. I think they're suppressing that a little bit, and you could tell, like, if they weren't showing him love, I don't know if the pork chop would be in the microwave. Mm-hmm. Like, they I think that they're doing their best to show as much love as they can without making him become fearful and not become a part of the Green Lantern Corps. So I think Dad's more of a softie than Mom. Mom was pretty.
6: Mom was hardcore.
5: Yeah, Mom's pretty tough on her. And it's funny. I was like, man, I know her. She looks familiar. She's I think she was in one of my favorite movies growing up was Remember the Titans. She was the wife in Remember the Titans.
6: She was
5: Nicole Ari Parker. And I was like, man, she looks really familiar. Anyway. It's funny, like a little tangent here, but like she played kind of the complete opposite of what she is in this show, where in that movie, she played a very, supportive, very soft version of a mom. And now she's playing a role where obviously she has a lot in between there, but in this role, she's a supportive, wife, but also a very hard ass, and something like, you know, she saw this for her husband, and obviously he got passed up. And because he got passed up, obviously of this trauma of being a black man being passed up for a white man in America here in the 80s and 90s, like that, you know, that kind of trigger stuff. And so her dream from here on out is to make sure John Jr. becomes the Green Lantern, and she's using all her energy to kind of put that into it, and she's the one that keeps telling him, you got to keep going, where Dad's like, oh, I think he might have had enough, but no, you got to keep going. So, you know, her hard work pays off here towards the end, and I like the way that they wrote her, and also how they kind of showed us an extended look at Laura Linney's Guardian character, where they both do a fantastic job in this episode for different reasons. But in the constructing the episode, they talk about how Laura Linney, it wasn't written in where she kind of, you know, has this weird, she's very earthly, she's very human in terms of like surface level stuff, but there were little ticks in her, mm-hmm. where she kind of like slightly tilts her head or kind of like looks weird. The showrunners were like, we didn't write that in. That was all her. And so like she's playing this character and she does a phenomenal job with just kind of giving you subtle, slight, weird ticks from somebody that you can tell probably not from Earth and probably not human, or at least very antisocial behavior. So, I thought they did a good job of highlighting two women in this episode that did a great job of acting and taking, you know, what they were given and just kind of like taking over the episode. I thoroughly enjoyed both of their performances.
6: Yeah, Nicole plays the older version, but
4: wait, hold on. Yeah, I was waiting for him to finish. Yeah. That was a big deal.
6: Jasmine Cephas Jones plays the younger version. That's the main one we see in this
5: episode.
6: Oh,
5: okay. Yeah, I was like, man, she doesn't look
4: because
5: good.
4: The reason I thought that was a big deal was because they tore IGN up. They tore IGN up online because they posted a picture with Jon Stewart's mom and the.

0: Ari Parker's version of the mom yet.
1: Oh, okay.
2: So she must be the older version.
1: Yeah, right? She's the older version. She's in her 50s. Yeah.
0: That makes more sense, because I was like, how are y'all casting two people? Because they're using the same dad.
1: Yeah, they just add, you know.
2: Yes.
1: Yeah.
2: Gray hair.
1: Yeah. Just add some gray hair. He's fine.
0: That's funny.
1: But yeah, but Jasmine did. I thought she was a standout from this episode. And like you said, Jung, the writing for the character was really, really strong. And then Laura Linney adding those elements of the, where it's like, it's human, but it's not human. Where it's like, yes, we're trying to be human in these moments, but also we don't know exactly how. And also too, the with this episode in general, the balancing of timelines, right? You have the interview happening, you have the mission happening, you have growing up John, like all these different moments going through the interview, highlighting different aspects of his life, all the while balancing all these elements out. I thought the episode did a really good job, and it kept me engaged throughout. I'm already never like on my phone during these episodes, but it really made sure that I'm locked in for something like this because of the way they would bounce from timeline to timeline to timeline.
2: Yeah, I mean, they do a good job of the subtleties, like mm-hmm. hair, beards, and all that kind of stuff. So, and they've done that since the beginning with Hal's hair. And before this episode, John was presented as very straight-laced, very by the books. I mean, he still is, but this gives him much more depth in terms of character and mm-hmm. him wanting crayons for his birthday and them not giving him crayons but a Green Lantern. Looked like a home-sewn suit or at least maybe just a T-shirt or something. But
0: John, yeah. I told Michael, I do believe he should have got crayons with that suit.
2: He should have. Yeah, he should have. And then the full circle after he gets dishonorably discharged, he goes to art school. So I thought that was a lovely little thing at the end. And I think having his mom constantly push him, and then when he does get dishonorably discharged, you know, he's expecting his mom to be very disappointed, very upset. But she's like, well, get your ass off the couch, and I've applied you to art school. He just had this weird look on his face. And, you know, she really does love him and wants the best for him. And I think this is her way of just being like, this is what I think is the best. And I can't find this quote, but Vanessa Baden, I think that's how you say her name. I think she's one of the writers for Green Lantern.
1: Yeah.
2: In the post credit show, the constructing the episode, she talks about how parents do their, and I'm paraphrasing here, and I think she says parents do the best with what they have in the moment, and that really I guess as a parent, that kind of really, you know, resonated with me, and you look back at the stuff that your parents did and you can appreciate the upbringing that you had, and you have to also recognize like in the moment I'm the firstborn. I'm sure my parents were terrified. They didn't know what they were doing. They're first time parents. Mm-hmm. And so you look at that and you look at like the show and John, yeah, he's their third, but this is the first time they were intentionally kind of raising him the way that, you know, they had a certain goal in mind and they wanted to make sure he's the Green Lantern. And as they were going through all this, the training and all that stuff, they didn't know what they were doing, mm-hmm. but their one goal was, we're raising this kid to where he has no fear. And they did the best that they could under that circumstance. And when he got to the point where he was dishonorably discharged, I think she probably took a step back and was like, you know, he's done all of this up to this point. The least I can do is actually help him with what he really enjoys, which is drawing and art. And ironically, by that point, John really didn't. I mean, he enjoyed the art, but I think his number one goal was like, oh, man, I wanted to be Green Lantern so bad.
0: All he saw was green. That's the only color he wore.
1: Yes. Thank you all for listening to ComicCast on ESPN 97.5. 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

0: 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Thanks again to Shalice Williams of Real Movie Junkie for joining Jong and I on this issue. 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
1: I'm always doing the craziest things whenever I hop on these.
0: What are you doing now?
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1: Then it's because somebody put me onto a drink, and ever since she did that, it's been
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0: 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With head coach Mike Elko, here's the voice of the Aggies, Andrew Monaco.
1: Howdy. Wonderful to see everyone once again here at Rudy's, 504 Harvey Road here in College Station, alongside the head coach of the Fighting Texas Aggies, Mike Elko. This is the second. It's game week, coach.
2: We've got sound issues. We're getting from the front table here. They're telling us we got massive sound issues.
1: Speakers work.
2: So it's game week.
1: It's game week.
2: Let's go to work.
1: Been waiting all for that, right?
2: Yeah.
1: Here we go. Back to more four quarters, right? This becomes the first of the four quarters, but in the season, as you like to talk about.
2: Yeah, this is the time of year where we do all the work for. This is what it's all about. This is what you build for. These opportunities you get to come out here and go play ball and put it all out on the line. So we're excited. It's been a great week of preparation, and it's finally time to go play somebody else. And yeah. We've certainly been looking forward to that.
1: Ironically, you're going to get a team in maroon.
2: Yeah, right? Why not? Why not?
1: I want to start this hour with how you started on Monday with your media availability. Can we start with R.C. Slocum? The statue unveiling is this Friday afternoon, and that's absolutely special for a very special person as well.
2: Yeah, for sure. I think, you know, as a kid watching Texas A&M from afar, watching that defense, watching the 12th man, you know, R.C. Slocum was kind of the figurehead of that. And so he was always a guy that I had looked up to, and then you become a defensive coach, and he did it as well as anybody in that era when I was involved in coaching defense, and then, you know, came out here and got an opportunity to meet him a little bit when I was the defensive coordinator, and then certainly have seen him a lot more since I've been back as the head coach, and just, you know, a tremendous ambassador for what Texas A&M football is, means so much to this program and to the people who played for him, and just really, really cool to see him honored that way.
1: We talked about players being around the program. You love guys like RC, coaches being around the program. I know Jackie Sherrill is around very often as well.
2: Yeah, I love Aggies being around the program. No, I mean, like, yeah. I just think that I think one of the things that we felt like we could do so much better around here when we came back was welcoming back all of the people who had poured into this program, and you know, there's you know, it's an espionage world, and you're scared to death of who you let into your practices and those types of things. But you know, we've been really, really conscious of, if you can prove that you're an Aggie, you're in. Yeah. You know, whenever that is, if that's game week, if that's camp, if that's spring ball, if it's just swinging by, you know, we want them to feel like this is their program always.
1: I used the word in the past with Jimbo, and I said, as a head coach, are you a caretaker because of the RCs? Caretaker, I don't think, is the exact word, but you've always placed the importance of your position here, your position in the university, but it's because of guys like RC, Emery Ballard, all those guys who built it to where it is. That's important to you, correct?
2: Yeah, the word I've always used is steward. I am the steward of the Texas A&M football program, right? It's a program that has been built by blood and sweat of an awful lot of people for an awful lot of years. And we're not the program that we are aspiring to get better without everything that has happened before, right? And I just think that's something that you have to respect, and you have to show a lot of respect to, and we try to do that to the best of our ability amidst a really busy world where you don't always get to do it exactly the way you would like to, but certainly want that to be a part of who we are.
1: We've talked so much in this offseason about 10 Aggies being drafted, about 15 being signed. You wanted to point out there's 32 Aggies on NFL rosters. That's also important, isn't it?
2: Yeah, I just, you know, it was a great day for those guys. You know, it's such a nervous day no matter where you are in your NFL career. And we talk a lot about, you know, football is one of those things that just ends so suddenly. And, you know, for some people, unfortunately, they walk into that Sunday at 6 o'clock and, you know, they don't get their name called or they don't get the opportunity to stay. And, you know, just wanted to recognize the ones who did, because it's not easy. It's not easy to go up there and go through all of that and make NFL rosters. And so, you know, obviously we want that number to continue to grow and grow and grow. But, you know, it's always cool to see those guys represent our program.
1: I'm not saying this facetiously. There's no more scholarship. It's a cold, cold business next level. Now, they've all dreamed of it. It's cold. So when you can stay, what's a word we use all the time? Earn. You've earned that roster. There's only 53 spots.
2: No, it's hard. It's hard. And like, it's funny because I go to one organization every year. Mm-hmm. I always try to spend a couple days at some NFL organization just to learn, study and see what they're doing and how they're doing it. And, I think one of the things that has really jumped out to me is you have all of these guys coming to training camp, 90 plus players in training camp. And I asked someone one day, like, hey, how many spots, like this was back in OTAs in the April, May window, like how many spots are really like open? Like how many spots do you really not mm-hmm. know? Like, yeah, probably like one.
1: Really?
2: And I'm like, wow. Okay. So you have like 45 people competing for like one or two spots.
1: Yeah.
2: And they're like, yeah, that's about how it works. And, maybe some places a little bit more or less,
1: right.
2: But it's certainly not. Yeah, it's hard.
1: Yeah.
2: It's really, really hard. Yeah. And so, you know, to the ones who do it, it's a credit to them.
1: What amazes me is the average career is 2 years, right, in the NFL. So for every Tom Brady, there's a guy lasting one day.
2: Yeah.
1: Right? There's that turnaround. Usually not for the first 22. We get that. But to your point, even the second 22, you're talking about 44 out of 53 people now. So, yeah, it's very, very limited. And you said this during one of the coaches' nights, which I love. Since 2018, more D linemen have gone to the NFL from Texas A&M than any other school, correct?
2: Yeah, for sure. And I think that's something that we're really proud of. I said this, I was on Dallas Morning Radio. I don't even know what day it was, maybe yesterday, today. I don't, they all run together now. But, yeah, they asked me, like, how are you going to replace all of the D linemen that mm-hmm. you lost? That was the question. I said, I feel like I've gotten that question every year.
1: Yeah.
2: Like every year since I've been here, they've asked me that question. I think this time last year, I was hearing, you know, hey, you lost Skirton, you lost Stewart, you lost Turner. They were all high draft picks. Like, what are you going to do? And nobody was talking about Cassius Howe, and nobody was talking about Tyler Onyedem, and Albert Regis was just kind of a name, and you know, those three guys went out and got drafted last year. And so, you know, we're hopeful that we have the next crop ready to go. But that's one position since 2018 that we have really done a good job of stocking and going. And, you know, Elijah Robinson, Tony Gerard Eddy get a ton of credit for what they've done from a recruiting. And then the guy that not a lot of people talk about, Stan Watson, who's been here since I got here in 2018, really helping develop some of those edge guys. And so it's a really, really good group, and it's been really, really good for us over these years.
1: Because it is game week, how about that's where we start when we come back? Let's talk a little defense.
2: Probably a good place to start, for sure.
1: For a guy like you, absolutely. He's head coach Mike Elko. This is the Aggie Football Hour with Mike Elko. 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And luck happens to people like Connor Dawson, who won the Texas A&M prizes, and you could too. 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
10: 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We continue. It's the Aggie Football Hour with Mike Elko. It's presented by Capital Farm Credit. And Pat Shields is here back from Europe. It is wonderful to see you, my friend. Europe, that's why we talked about it last week.
2: We talked about it last week. Apparently it's a hot spot to be this year.
10: I think it is. Mike, let's get into this team a little bit. Let's talk defensive line. Can I start with welcoming Elijah back, who I think is one of the great humans in this world? Fantastic coach, not just D-line, co-defensive coordinator for you. He leaves, comes back, whole lot of experience, but he's a big reason why we talked about what we talked about, sending Aggies to the NFL, D linemen to the NFL.
2: Yeah, for sure. I think he gets as much credit for that as anyone. And you know, him and I came here together. You know, it's the irony of this sport to some degree, and certainly this profession. But you know, he's from about an hour away from where I grew up, about 40 minutes from where my wife grew up. Didn't know him at all, and we meet in Texas, you know, as coaches together, and you know, really enjoyed my time with him, really enjoyed getting a chance to work with him. I think he would say the same, but I would never speak for him on that. And you know, when I came here, really wanted him to stay, and he felt like, you know, he had gotten an opportunity to go to Syracuse and become a defensive coordinator, and so that was something we wished him well on. And you know, when it started to become clear that he wanted to be a D-line coach again and was going to go back to that route, you know, he was a huge priority for us to go find a way to go get.
10: To me, Elijah represents, and he's not the only one, relationships. And for as much as the NCAA is becoming more transactional, those relationships matter. Do they not?
2: For sure they do. I think, you know, and I say this again, like, you know, you still have a lot of guys in this program that are developing through this program. You know, it's just, it's so human nature now to, you know, pick the one or two guys that leave or pick the one or two guys that don't stay. But, you know, by and large, we've been really lucky retention wise. And a lot of that is relationships. And, you know, I think he obviously plays a massive role in that and will continue to do so moving forward.
10: You have talked about the young players, whether they're freshmen, maybe they're red shirts, the young people in the program making that step up. I want to ask you, someone like a Marco Jones, someone like a Landon Rink, does it help that in their first year at A&M, they got to watch and play with a Cassius Howell, an Albert Regis, every single day? Like, that's how they know how to prepare. Is that part of their growth? Is what those guys have left behind, and in a way, that's the legacy? It's not Cassius's last snap. It's what he leaves for the next group of D linemen?
2: Yeah, I think so. I think so. I think that's what you're trying to build, is you have these young guys who are, you know, wanting to play, and they don't get the opportunity to play, but you're able to point out to them, like, hey, that's what playing looks like. You know, if you want to play at Texas A&M, that's what the standard is. The standard is NFL level defensive line play. And so it gives them something to look at, something to examine, something to aspire to some degree, you know, performance-wise, preparation-wise, how they conduct themselves in practice, all of it. And so, yeah, I think that's been really, really good. I think Cassius Howell would tell you, you know, he learned a lot from watching Shamar Turner and Shamar Stort play. You know, he came in and he was a kid from Bowling Green, and you know, I was at Bowling Green, so no disrespect to them, but you just don't have that.
1: Right.
2: You know, you don't have all those NFL guys around the field. And so then he, you know, Cassius gets here and thinks practice is supposed to be at one level and realizes, whoa, like if I want to go be what I want to be, and he matured and grew. And so, yeah, I think that's what you hope becomes your program at all positions. I think we have it at some. We certainly have it at D-line.
1: And with that depth, we have to get out of the mindset of the first four. That group is going to go very deep because you want them fresh in the fourth quarter. We've seen it, but now you get to go deeper at a lot of those positions with no drop-off.
2: Yeah.
1: That's the key, is
2: that's
1: it not?
2: That's the key, yeah. That's always the key, you know, and I say this all the time to our players, like, we'll play anybody who's earned the right to play, but you got to earn the right to play, and that's not just a given. And so there are always, you know, you get some kids very frustrated with, you know, how come I didn't get my shot? Well, you know, because you got your shot and you didn't do what you needed to do with it. So you know, next week you'll get another shot and let's see how that goes for you. But yeah, ideally what you're able to do is play guys to the point where they can exhaust themselves and feel like they can cut it loose because they're not saving themselves for 70 reps a game. You know, you're trying to get somewhere, I think we always talk about like 40 to 45 is that sweet spot, where if you can feel like you can play the game at a level that doesn't drop and give everyone somewhere in that 40 to 45 range, they can really, really play at a high, high level.
1: Yeah. Guys like TJ Searcy, guys like Sam Mpemba, their second year, do you see them more comfortable of what you want to have them do on that D-line?
2: Yeah, for sure. I think you see growth, right?
1: Yeah.
2: And that's the biggest thing that you're looking for in your program. I said, you know, when I feel like my program's not growing, like then maybe I got to really look at what I'm doing, because that's what it's all about. We invest so much time into it, and you want to see it. And so, you know, each of those two in different ways, I think TJ has taken his game to a really another level. I think you're going to see a really, really improved version. Not that he wasn't really good last year, he was, but you know, similar to what we got from Cassius, you know, Cassius was good 2 years ago and then way better last year. I think TJ to some degree is going to be similar in his growth and jump from a kid who played a lot of snaps, but I think will play a lot better this year. And then, you know, Sam has really, really grown and developed in our program. And again, like, there's another one that everybody says, oh, well, he'll never, like, kids don't stay, right? Well, Sam didn't play at all last year.
1: Right.
2: He really didn't play any meaningful snaps. And here he is again, and he's still working and developing and growing every day. And there was no guarantee or promise. And he just worked. And I think he's earned himself an opportunity to go out there Saturday and play and see what that looks like for him.
1: Staying on those edges, what did you see in Anto Saka? What did you see in Ryan Henderson, two guys that you brought into the program?
2: Yeah, the Ryan Henderson one was interesting because, you know, there was a lot made for another player at that program. I won't talk about it. And then, you know, we were hunting and searching for some guys with older experience. That was something we were looking for. And we just happened to see this other kid flashing. And so we dug his stuff up and really dove into him and thought there was a lot of twitch there, a lot of athleticism and maybe a lot of potential that we could kind of unveil from him. And so took a chance on him, and he's been more than we ever hoped he could be. I think he's a great kid. He works really, really hard. He'll play a big role for us as a depth kid in this defensive line rotation for sure. And so I think you've got something there. And then Anto Saka was a kid that, you know, when you watched him play, we really felt like he had elite potential to develop. And so, you know, similar a little bit to what Nick Skirton to some degree, when we saw Nick, like, he was really good, but we felt like there was maybe a little bit more we could pull out of him. I think a little bit the same with Anto, and I know he's fired up to get out there Saturday. We were joking a little bit today about how he's going to handle running out of the tunnel, and him and Ryan actually both, we were joking today at practice about, you know, hey, you know this is going to be pretty big on Saturday when you run out of the tunnel, right? This isn't going to be like...
1: you joked with Deion Hayes last year.
2: Yeah, this isn't going to be like 10,000 of your family and friends, right? This is going to be a little bit more than that. And, you know, so I think they're fired up and excited.
1: We'll stay on that defensive side when we continue. It's the Aggie Football Hour with Mike Elko. It's presented by Capital Farm Credit, and the Aggie Football Hour continues.
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10: 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Talking on the defensive side. Now I want to get to the interior of that line. David Hicks Jr. And you bring in C.J. Mims, you bring in Angelo McCullum, you've got Landon Rink, who we talk about, one of those freshmen, those guys. Like Landon, a couple of snaps in the beginning, more and more important snaps as you go. That interior, I don't want to leave out D.J. Sanders either or anybody else. That interior becomes so important. To your point, you brought up Albert Regis, you brought up Tyler Onyedem. That was a reason why that front for Texas A&M was so successful. These guys can do the same thing, can they not?
2: Yeah, they have to. I hope they can. Yeah. You know, we'll find out if they can. But I think, obviously, this is a line of scrimmage league, and the power that you have on the line of scrimmage is really, really important. And, you know, DJ Hicks, I'm just going to keep pounding this hammer down if I can. DJ Hicks is another one, right? So five-star, high-level recruit, still hasn't actually even been a starter.
10: Right.
2: But still here at Texas A&M, still working hard every day, hasn't transferred. Right, and is going to go out there this year, and it's his time, right? And that has been the progression, right? Everybody has kind of stepped into their moment, and I think it's his moment, and I think he's really ran with that this offseason. And then, again, you've got this tremendous mix of older veteran guys who have come from other programs, and I would add Brandon Davis Swain
10: yes.
2: into that mix. And with our young guys, unfortunately, Chase is out this year, but Landon and DJ. And mm-hmm. so you've got this really, really strong group of players battling for opportunities. And, you know, DJ will be the headliner for sure. And, you know, the rest of them are going to have to earn their place. And we'll kind of see what that looks like on the field. But certainly all of them have earned some level of opportunity as we head into this opening game.
10: This linebacker core is athletic, is it not?
2: Yeah, you know, it's Ray Coney has been really, really good.
10: Yeah.
2: It's been really good to see. I think his development from where he was, everything, practice tempo, understanding of the playbook, work ethic, and all of it just was, he got here and he was a learning curve for him. And, kids can go two different ways with that, right? They can just be like, no, I've been doing it my way for a really long time and I don't know what these guys are talking about, or they can adapt. And I think he did an unbelievable job, to his credit, of adapting. And it really started to show up a little bit this summer in OTAs where, you're just kind of like, whoa, okay, this kid's moving around in drill work and doing a really, really nice job. And now in camp, he had a really, really strong camp. And so we're excited about him. I think Noah McHale, you know, we challenged him like Marco, like, yes. Hey, it's time for you to take that next big jump. And I think Noah has done that. And Jordan Lockhart has been a kid that has just kept battling another kid who is still here.
1: Yes, he could have left. Correct.
2: Could have left. And there's another one, right? Can we put some of these on social media? Where's my crew? How about we put some of this stuff on social media?
1: Yeah.
2: But no, that won't get any clicks or likes, so we don't do any of that stuff. But yeah, and so those three, and then obviously Damian Sanford back and healthy and working his way back into full-fledged playing shape. And so, we're really happy with that group.
1: Being the former safeties coach, the secondary coach that you are, I know you're proud and deep. Again, it's got to be talented as well. It's secondary. Really deep, which means it's also competitive, correct?
2: Yeah, I'm very excited about what we have back there, right? Because, you know, we were joking about this a little bit in the building the other day. When you look at that 32 NFL guys, one of the areas that is noticeably short is the secondary.
1: Yeah.
2: And that's an area that really we have worked extremely hard. And I think towards the back end of our time here, when some of the first kids we recruited, the Jalen Jones, the Antonio Johnsons, yes. the Damani Richardson, mm-hmm. who is still hoping, but played a couple years. And, you know, some of those guys, but outside of that, it's a really, really voided area, right? And then come back again, and the depth chart was just completely obliterated when we got here, mm-hmm. and needing to rebuild it back up again. And now really feel like, okay, Dalton Brooks is coming into his own. Marcus Ratcliffe is coming into his own. Des Ricks has played a lot of football for us. Julio Humphrey has had a phenomenal offseason. Ricky Gibson is a really, really talented player. Jordan Shaw has really developed and grown in our program. Another kid who is still here and didn't leave despite the fact that he didn't get everything that he wanted. Mm-hmm. So now you have this group that's a lot more comfortable together. They've played in the system going into 3 years, and you have a lot of NFL talent back there, right? And so now all of a sudden scouts are watching them in Indy, and that's not something that used to happen around here. And so that's really, really big for us. And so, I think that group is really talented and really deep.
1: Is that I don't want to say underreported, but that's the phrase that I have. That communication on the back end, that's vital to success.
2: Oh, for sure. For sure. It's, you know, people I don't think quite understand the challenge of running backwards, trying to match people running full speed at you 20 plus miles an hour, in this environment where things are happening really quick. And then there's pre-snap motions and shifts and split adjustments and all of that stuff happening in real time. More so maybe than any other position on the field outside of quarterback, mm-hmm. time on task is a huge piece of your ability to go do that at a high level.
1: How do you get more turnovers or more interceptions? Because it can't be hero ball. So what do you rely on as a defense if you'd like to get more turnovers and have that plus-minus weigh in your favor?
2: Do you want a real, real good coach answer to that?
1: Yes, I do.
2: Catch the ball. Right. That has been a really, really like high level. Mm-hmm. I'm talking about like 500 level football comment that I have made repeatedly to our guys this year is when they throw it to you, catch it. That'll go a long way in helping that. And so, we've thrown a lot of balls to those guys. We've thrown a lot of balls to them in the off season, thrown them in a lot of different ways and a lot of different areas. Anytime someone's standing around, their defensive coordinator, Lyle Hemphill's grabbing a ball and throwing them balls. And so that's a big part of it. And then I just think, we can do a better job with zone coverage and mixing that in a little bit more. That helps, not sacking the quarterback as much might help us get a few. So that's a balance that people got to remember, right? The more you sack the quarterback, the less he throws it. And so that's a balance. But, and then I think, you know, we talked too about like finding ways to create and recover more fumbles. I think that plays a role. But the interception thing legitimately is like we dropped 12 of them last year. And so just catch half of those.
1: Yeah.
2: And that number looks significantly different in the national rankings. And so we just have to do a better job of focusing and concentrating and catching the football and then put our kids in a little bit better position to do it.
1: We're going to do a bridge this week.
2: Okay.
1: Okay.
2: Let's do a bridge.
1: Yeah, we're going to do a bridge. And then we'll talk a little offense on the other side in our second half hour. It is the Aggies.
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10: It is The Bridge. The Bridge is brought to you by Capital Farm Credit, rooted in tradition, built on legacy, committed to Texas agriculture. A couple of the new podcasts that we have that you can find on the Texas A&M Athletics YouTube page, as well as where you find your favorite podcasts on Spotify and Apple, is one that Will Johnson helms, and that is Recall. And in the debut episode of Recall, talks about the 2012 season. And several of the 2012 Aggies discussed the quarterback competition that led into the season between Johnny Manziel and Jameel Showers in spring ball and August camp. No one knew what Johnny would become. The likes of Ryan Swope, Demontre Moore, Connor McQueen, and Clint Kubiak, who was an Aggie GA back in 2012 and now the head coach of the Las Vegas Raiders, all chime in on their thoughts on the competition.
21: McQueen stepped right inside the room where a competition had been brewing to find the Aggies' starting signal caller after the previous year's QB, Ryan Tannehill, had been taken with the eighth pick in the first round of the NFL draft.
22: But I do remember the quarterback battle that we had, you know, and it sounds silly now, but, you know, it was Jameel and it was Johnny, and it came down to the wire.
23: I went to the spring game, and so I got to watch him and Jameel compete. And a lot of early on interactions that I had actually were probably more so with Jameel Showers at that point, because a lot of guys thought he was going to be a starter.
24: Demontre Moore.
25: To be honest, I feel like back then the team was split up half and half. Certain people said, hey, it should be Jameel, who's been here, came in our class and worked and put in his time. And then other people were like, we see what Johnny's doing. He's just having this amazing chemistry with Mike Evans on the field and being young and being a top recruit. Like, it was a battle.
24: Swope. I mean, there was, I think, early signs, like everybody thought, all right, Jameel Showers is the guy. But then as spring continued to go, Johnny Manziel was looking pretty good, and he was turning some eyes and making some throws and doing some different things that we hadn't seen before. And, so I think that Johnny having a really good spring. But I think everybody probably expected Jameel to be the guy come game one.
10: When you go to the Texas A&M Athletics YouTube channel, you'll find that episode of Recall. The second episode will debut this coming Tuesday. That will take a look at the 1986 game against Baylor, Keep on Ticking, will be that one, and that comes out this Tuesday. You'll also find Untold and a brand new show that debuts tomorrow. That is Snap Count, all on the Texas A&M Athletics YouTube channel. We will continue. It's the Aggie Football Hour with Mike Elko. 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When we return to Rudy's, Aggie Football Hour continues after this.
0: Touchdown! 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
10: 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Coming up this Saturday, the Fighting Texas Aggies take on Missouri State. 4 o'clock is when we get started. That is with the Specs 12th Man Tailgate Show. Giovanni Heater, who is right there, is our host, along with Aggie Shea Walker. We're starting 2 hours before the kick at 5:30. It's our kickoff show. Foot to ball, as our friend Alan Cannon likes to say, is 6:05 or 6:10 if there's a five-minute slide. So that, it gets you started for the Saturday. I am going to go to the check-ins. And the first check-in, hey from Mom.
2: There she is.
10: Absolutely.
2: I got that squared away. Yeah. So I got two things squared away. I got Mom on the line, ready to listen to the radio show, and then I got my wife here this week. So things are back normal in the Elko household.
10: Have you found out they want to see Michelle way more?
2: I was pretty aware of that a long time ago. I think I figured that out, let's see, 2 weeks after we got married. It's probably about how long it took me to figure that one out. So,
10: the second important check-in, Riparbella Volterra, our folks, our friends
2: Italy.
10: at the Italy A&M Club.
2: I loved it. So we were in Italy this summer, and we didn't get a chance to swing by, and we were scrambling. It was a very in-and-out type trip, and when my wife let him know, it was a little bit disappointing. So we made some promises to make sure that we got by the Italian club the next time we're out in Italy.
10: We have to do a show there.
2: Don't you think
10: a spring ball show?
2: I think so. I'm in.
10: I think so too.
2: Yeah, no, they have Italian producers though, so it's just more the talent that's going to go over.
10: Well, Kevin has to understand, none of us are going. Michelle's going, Laura's going, Brandy's going. That's the show. It's going to be those three. Waxahachie, Burnett, and Palestine have checked in. Montgomery, Alabama, and Woodstock, Georgia have checked in. We thank you for doing that along Facebook as we continue. It's the Aggie Football Hour with Mike Elko, presented by Capital Farm Credit. Let's turn to the offensive side of the ball. Have you been asked about your quarterback, Marcel Reed, lately? I'm not even going to say at all. Lately.
2: It's been 3 hours, so it feels like it's been a long time for me since somebody's wanted to know. Here, let me pose a question for you. What has given you any understanding that Marcel has improved this offseason? Do you think he'll be better in the Texas game than he was last year?
1: You just want to see first snap Missouri State.
2: I just want to go play football. Can we please just get past talking season and just go play football?
1: Yeah, yeah, it is talking season. This is what gets me about Marcel. From the moment that he has stepped on campus, at no point has he ever settled for that's just okay.
2: Yeah.
1: It's just not his makeup. How can I get better? He's really good. And here's the analogy. You look at your team and you say, okay, these might be the flaws. Let's go to the portal. Let's recruit this guy. Let's do that. Instead of saying, it'll figure itself out. Oh, I can't throw the deep ball. Well, yes, he can. He can't be a leader. Well, yes, he can. You said this early. He understands what it means to be QB1 in the SEC. That's not on Saturdays, Mike. You said this. That's got to be Monday through Friday.
2: Yeah.
1: And that's the beauty to me of Marcel.
2: No, for sure. And listen, the easiest way to say it all is I'm glad he's our quarterback, right? In this day and age, and you have opportunities to go do different things we've never thought, considered anything about, anything other than Marcel Reed as our quarterback. And we believe in him. We believe in what he's capable of. I think he played an enormous role in us being a playoff team last year, and I think he's a really, really talented player. And I think people, him and I talk about this all the time. We have a lot of these conversations. When you're the head football coach and you're QB1, those two things, what you just have to understand is every time you lose a game, it's got to be someone's fault. And it just comes with the territory,
1: right.
2: And that's okay. Like that's there's nothing wrong with that. I'm not asking anybody to be any different. And so. But just make sure we understand how important he is to this program, how important he's been to our success for everybody who was at that Notre Dame game last year and has told me, you know, that was such an amazing game. Let's just remember he threw for over 400 yards and the game-winning touchdown in that game. And so, we're glad he's back, and he certainly has put in the work he needed to go out and take his game to the next level this year.
1: Reason why I chuckled when you said that, could you imagine having to scheme against him?
2: No.
1: Right?
2: Not even a little bit.
1: Yeah.
2: So, I think he's really dangerous with his legs. He can make throws with his arm. He can beat you in so many different ways, and he has that clutch gene, right? He's shown mm-hmm. that time and time again with the ability to lead the team down the field at the end of the game. And so, we're certainly glad we got him.
1: You talk time and time again about having all SEC or NFL talent at all positions, but in that skill position. You've got game breakers at wide receiver, do you not?
2: Yeah, again, that was the other thing, right? We talked so much about that when we got here, about our need to go become explosive at wide receiver. And again, that was just something where we felt like we were lacking relative to the teams that were competing at the top of this conference. And so I'm not sure that a position has gone over a major overhaul like that one has. And so, you know, you look out there and you see Mario Craver and you know what he can do and what he's capable of. You see Ashton Bethel Roman and Terry Bussey taking the next step. Again, two guys who aren't wide receiver number one and are still here.
1: Yes.
2: And so, again, two guys who have worked really, really hard and gotten better. And then you go bring in Isaiah Horton and everything that he is from a size standpoint and his ability to create explosive plays in the passing game. And then you haven't even touched on, you know, TK Norman, who's really getting better, and Kelshon Johnson, who's really getting better, and this talented group of freshman receivers who are now here. And so, it's become a really explosive group. And so, we got to find creative ways to make sure that we're getting them all the football.
1: I chuckle because I call that the bubbling under group. Like, oh, where did they come from? Well, if you looked at the first half of the season, where was ABR? You look at the second half of the season, a different wide receiver. And again, could have shut it down. Right, but okay, and you made a point I'd really like, a healthy Terry Bussey. And at no point was that ever an excuse for him, but you say a healthy Terry Bussey, a healthy Reuben Owens makes a big difference for this team.
2: Yeah, and it's part of football, right? Everybody has to play through injuries, and everyone has to play through ups and downs, and it's just part of the game that we chose to play, but it has impacts, you know, and so... You talk about Terry's career and a lot of his off-season work has been cut short due to injuries in his first 2 years. And this is really the first time from the end of last year until the first game where he's had an opportunity to really train and develop the way he wanted to. That matters. It matters an awful lot. And so, you know, you've seen a much more explosive version of him in fall camp. And then you look at a kid like Reuben Owens mm-hmm. who, you know, when you're a running back, everything is about your power on your feet, and he breaks his foot, And that's not an easy injury to recover from. And so last year you had a kid who was dealing with a broken foot all off season, right, and doesn't start really getting back until the beginning of the year. And so, again, those aren't excuses, but when you want to project improvement, you know, healthy allows you to project improvement a lot better.
1: With the knowledge of this offense.
2: Correct.
1: Right, not just someone coming in. Man. Yeah. Very exciting, very exciting. We'll talk more of the offense when we continue.
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1: 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We get set for game day on Saturday. We get set for R.C. Slocum to have his statue unveiled. That will be on Friday at 2 o'clock. Sticking with this team, we talked about the defense. I want to get into special teams with you. Tyler White comes back for you at punter. You have David Alano, who competed for the job. You have a new long snapper. I know I'm going to say Jacob Graham at some point. I just know. It's been
2: in your mind for three straight years.
1: Shea Freibom for that. But also, you talked about Mario Craver. You talked about Terry Bussey. Almost like Casey Concepcion, that's another opportunity to get the ball in their hands on the special teams, correct?
2: Yeah, for sure. And I'll kind of break down all of that. I think, obviously Tyler White is another kid who went through an awful lot last year.
1: Yes.
2: Unfortunately lost his father, went through that, the grieving process of all of that. And, I think he is in a much better place, has had a really strong camp. And so I know he's looking forward to kind of being more like that kid he was 2 years ago. And we have a lot of confidence in him doing that. We needed to get better at kicking the football. I think everybody acknowledged that in our program. And David Alano was the guy that we went out and targeted in the transfer portal, the kid who we felt like was a really, really talented kid at Illinois. And he certainly has not disappointed. And then we were able to bring in a freshman, Asher Murray, mm-hmm. who we thought was phenomenal. It was one of the kids. He came to one of our camps and our kicking camps, and you know, we offered him immediately and did everything we could to kind of get him wrapped up as fast as we could, because yeah. we didn't want anyone else to see him kick. And he's been really, really good. And to his credit, like, you know, took that job all the way to the wire, not because of anything David did wrong, but how good Asher was. And so, you know, we feel like that position has upgraded. And then, you know, losing Jacob, who had been such a consistent long snapper for us for 3 years, you know, it's important you know, if given the opportunity to make sure that you get that experience in there. And so we wanted to bring Shea Firebaum in. He had snapped for Oklahoma State for a couple of years, and we wanted to make sure we had that experience in the competition. And, you know, he has been really, really good for us. And so, you know, we feel like that position is really solid. And, you know, again, all of this comes with the caveat that they've got to go do it, yes, right? And doing it in Kyle Field when the bullets are flying is not the same as doing it on the practice fields. Right. And so, you know, there's still that jump that needs to happen for our team and for our program. But, you know, we feel like the pieces are in place to go make a run at this thing.
1: The other thing we talked about, you like the improvement of the kick returns, punt returns and the kickoff returns. You like that step that they took from your first year here to that second year. And those are those hidden yards in the game, aren't they?
2: Well, yeah. And I think with the way the game has evolved a little bit, punt return has become really your opportunity to impact the game on special teams. You know, there was a time when I started this where, you know, everyone went through the same thing. You know, punt was where all your best players were. Kickoff was where your second best players were. You know, and punt return was kind of an afterthought. And I think, you know, with kickoff return, so many of those plays now are just kicks out the end zone that are touchbacks.
1: Correct.
2: And so there's not a ton of impact that happens on those two plays. You know, punt will always be at the forefront of it all, obviously. And then I think the next unit becomes punt return. And, you know, you saw it last year how if you're really, really good on that unit, it can have a massive impact on football games. And it certainly did. And, yeah, it's a chance to get one of your best, most dynamic skill players, the football, in a lot of space against, in a lot of times, not the starting secondary or not the best, you know what I mean? Mm-hmm. And so there's an opportunity for him to go out there if you can get that unit right and really make plays. And so we feel like we have an opportunity to go do that again this year.
1: Final segment, final thoughts of the Aggie Football Hour with Mike Elko, presented by Capital Farm Credit. When we come back, the Aggie Football Hour continues after this.
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4: 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It's called a pregnant pause. No, the boss is... That was way more important. That was way more important.
5: How do I say no to that? How do I say no to that?
4: You can't. You absolutely cannot.
5: I cannot.
4: Just absolutely cannot.
5: Yeah, so you're on your own.
4: I was. I thought you were going to just go right out that door.
5: When the young fans come up, you're on your own.
4: You're exactly right. Because they become Aggie fans because of things like that, right?
5: Well,
4: That's how we get them into the 12th man.
5: And I'm not saying no.
4: No, you're not. No, you are not. That's the way you are. What do you, as a head coach, and I know opponents are faceless, doesn't matter if it's Missouri State or Missouri later on this year in the SEC. What do you want to see from your team on Saturday?
5: Yeah, the two words that we've been harping this entire offseason are focus and urgency. I think when you look at us last year, when we had the correct focus and the correct urgency to play at the level we knew we could play at, we were a really, really good football team. I think there were too many times last year where we felt like that urgency, that focus wasn't to the level it needed to be. And that's when the performance and play wasn't what it needed to be. And so, we talk all the time about, we can control ourselves, right? Mm-hmm. That's the only thing we can control. We can control who we bring into our program. We can control how we work every day. We can control how we play. And we've put enough into this thing where we really, in every game we play, only have to focus on who we are, what we're doing, and if we do it at the level we're capable of, we're going to be okay. And so the challenge to our group is do it at that level consistently all the time. And that's been the off-season mantra. It's been what we've talked about every day. And so what we're looking to see is that on Saturday night.
4: I know there's a translation, but a lot of times during camp, you're very pleased with the energy during those camps, especially when it's really, really hot, especially when we talked about there's no end in sight, there's no game day. Can that help for that, Sari, what you're talking about with that focus, with that urgency that you want?
5: Yeah, I hope so. I think what you hope is that the operational tempo that we practice at, the pace that we perform at, what we go through has prepared our guys for the spotlight and prepared our guys for Saturday night. And listen, I'm a coach, and so I know how this goes, right? You're going to go onto that field, and sometimes you get exactly what you thought you were going to get, and sometimes you get more questions you have to find answers to, and that's part of it. And so, somebody asked me, what are your expectations? I don't have expectations. I want to go put the ball down. I want to go play. I want to go see who we are, where we are, and then figure out what's next and what needs to get better and where do we need to improve and start letting this 2026 football team start to build its own character and its own, identity. And none of that happens until we get to play. And so, we feel like we've done what we needed to do in the off season, but, at the end of the day, it all comes down to these 12 Saturdays, right?
4: Yeah.
5: And so let's go find a place to play a game. And so we got one Saturday night.
4: No better place to play one than right there.
5: I told our guys this on

0: on Monday, I said, listen, you know, we're very, very fortunate. We get to go open with 106,000 of our favorite friends and family, and it's going to be rocking Saturday night. Yep. Thank you again to the yep. students. We got 41,000
1: yes,
0: tickets pulled from the students, and so they'll be out there loud and proud. I know the 12th man will be out there loud and proud. We'll be over 100,000 again, which just seems to be a standard number for us now. And
1: it's amazing.
0: You know, it's good. And bring your water, bring your hydration.
2: Hydrate. Yeah.
0: Dress right way. Dress cool, because I know it's going to be a hot one. But we appreciate the fans. We appreciate the support. And, you know, we're really, really looking forward to an opportunity to go out in front of the 12th man on Saturday night.
2: Mike, beat the hell out of Missouri State.
0: That's the plan, friend.
2: Absolutely.
0: Thank you, buddy.
2: Thank you, my friend.
0: Y'all for coming out. Appreciate you guys. Can't wait to see you Saturday. Thanks and gig 'em.
2: He's the head coach of the Fighting Texas Aggies. That is Mike Elko. Once again, here is your plan for Saturday, the Aggies in Missouri State. Kick at 6:05, maybe 6:10. Depends on the slide. It's all up to ESPN. 4 o'clock, we debut the Specs 12th Man Tailgate Show. Giovanni Heater, Shea Walker, they will walk you through the first 90 minutes. They will be on site with the stage. It is by the 12th Man statue outside of Kyle Field. Make that part of your pregame. 5:30, we go inside the stadium, inside the booth. Dave, Will, and I with the kickoff show. And then at 6:05, it is foot to ball. The Aggies, ranked number 8 in the preseason, taking on Missouri State. Charles Mintz has been the producer of the Aggie Football Hour. Our engineer is Kevin Menchow. My thanks to Michael Garcia as well. And to all of you here at Rudy's, thank you so much for joining us all along the network. Thank you for joining us as well. I'm Andrew Monaco. We'll talk to you Saturday from Kyle Field. Thanks and gig 'em. This is Aggie Football on the Texas A&M Sports Network and the 12th Man app.

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3: I'm Emmett Golden. In the NBA, the Los Angeles Clippers are facing massive penalties for violating salary cap circumvention rules in a case involving Kawhi Leonard. The Clippers must forfeit five future first-round picks from 2029 through 2033 and pay a $30 million fine. Owner Steve Ballmer has been suspended from all league and team activities for 1 year. Team executives Gillen Zucker and Lawrence Frank have also been suspended without pay. Leonard was not suspended, but fined $700,000. In the NFL, Kirk Cousins will begin the season as the Las Vegas Raiders starting quarterback. First-year head coach Clint Kubiak announced that Cousins will start the opener against the Miami Dolphins, beating out rookie Fernando Mendoza for the job. And in San Francisco, Nick Bosa is making progress in a return from a torn ACL. Bosa participated in a full practice on Wednesday for the first time since suffering the injury last season, called the workout very encouraging, but stopped short of confirming whether he'll play for the 49ers in their opener against the Rams in Melbourne, Australia. The second round of the U.S. Open is underway. Already today, Americans Ben Shelton, Francis Tiafoe, and Emma Navarro, amongst others, have advanced to the next round. You can watch all of the U.S. Open on ESPN. Let's take a look at Major League Baseball. It's the end of the sixth. The Brewers lead the Cubs 6-5. No score in the top of the eighth, where the White Sox and the Astros are. The Yankees in the top of the seventh. No score with them and the Angels. Few games gone final already. The Reds beat the Padres 7-3, and the Athletics beat the Rangers 9-2. More of Game Night with Q Myers and myself, Emmett Golden, coming up straight ahead.
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8: This is SportsCenter. I'm Emmett Golden. In the NBA, the Los Angeles Clippers are facing massive penalties for violating the salary cap circumvention rules in a case involving Kawhi Leonard. The Clippers must forfeit five future first-round picks from 2029 through 2033 and pay a $30 million fine. Owner Steve Ballmer has been suspended from all league and team activities for 1 year. Team executives in Gillen Zucker and Lawrence Frank have also been suspended without pay. Kawhi Leonard, not suspended, but was fined $700,000. In San Francisco, Nick Bosa is making progress in a return from a torn ACL. Bosa participated in full practice on Wednesday for the first time since suffering an injury last season. He called the workout very encouraging, but stopped short of confirming whether he'll play in the Niners opener against the Rams in Melbourne, Australia. The second round of the U.S. Open is underway already today. Americans Ben Shelton, Francis Tiafoe, and Emma Navarro, amongst others, have advanced to the next round. You can watch all of the U.S. Open on ESPN. Let's take a look at some scores in Major League Baseball. The Guardians lost to the Blue Jays today 11-0. The Mariners beat the Red Sox 8-3. The Mets down the Tampa Bay Rays 10-4. And the Giants beat the Pirates 5-4 as well. Coming up next, more Game Night on ESPN Radio with Q Myers and myself, Emmett Golden.
9: 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Joe Burrow continues to try to manifest a Super Bowl. 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
2: Danny, did you ever donate that historic Alamo document you bought?
3: Yes, they came and picked it up a couple of weeks ago.
2: Were they excited to get it?
3: Clara, they were so excited that I got excited too. I was wiggling like a happy puppy.
2: Did they see any guns in your collection that they wanted to borrow?
3: They saw 14 other things they were really excited about. Said they had been looking for them for a long time.
2: Do they want to put them on display?
3: Absolutely. So I told them we would loan them whatever they wanted.
2: Good decision. Remember the Alamo, Danny.
3: Remember the Alamo, Clara.
2: And God bless Texas.
3: And God bless Texas.
4: The best gun shops in America are in Texas, of course.
5: Hey.

0: Who else did something big? Spencer Torkelson, 1-for-4, 2-run homer, 2 RBI, first Tiger player with the pinch and home run in the 12th inning or later. So, I mean, look, everyone got in their bag. Maybe the Twins are like, we're just ready to go home.
1: Yeah, and it's like, look, man, we only wanted to play 9. You got us here, 12. Let's get up out of here.
0: Let's go ahead and chalk this up to the game, and we'll come back tomorrow and play it another time. The Blue Jays and the Guardians. Emmett, don't even listen to this
1: one.
0: Yeah,
1: I'm not.
2: 0-2. Hit on a soft line, backpedaling Clement onto the right field grass to make the grab and end the inning. Cease with a 1-2-3, bottom of the sixth. Takes the Blue Jays into the seventh. Blue Jays leading 9-0.
3: Nothing can stop me. I'm all the way up.
1: That highlight and the weird sound in the background was brought to you by our courtesy of, I should say, Sportsnet 590, The Fan. The Blue Jays just blanked the Guardians tonight 11-0.
0: Yeah, Dylan Cease. 6 shutout innings, right? He was in his bag. What happened to the Gardos, man? Was it just one of those days, a bad day to have a bad day?
1: It was Cease. I mean, Cease is a great pitcher, and he was on tonight, you know, and it is what it is, man. You charge it to the game, you move on.
0: Well, the Guardians were not the only ones that got blanked. How about the Nationals, the Braves? They did it to him like this.
4: Pitch to Ronald Acuna. Ronald with a high fly ball to left. That one drifting back. Lyle to the wall. It's reaching and gone! 3-run homer by Ronald Acuna. Back-to-back innings with a 3-run home run. And the Braves on top 6-0 as that one went up through the clouds over D.C. to deep left.
3: Nothing can stop me. I'm all the way up.
1: 680 to Fan on the call. The Braves 9, the Nationals 0.
0: Ronald Acuna Jr., 3-for-5 on the night. Home run that you heard, 3 RBI, snaps 15-game homerless drought, which was tied for the longest drought this season by Mr. Acuna. He's Emmett Golden. I'm Q Myers. 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

0: win. What a series win for the Rockies.
1: Number one.
2: Brewers bullpen shutting down the Cubs with five scoreless innings, although the Cubs did have a moment of shutdown defense. Cubs Radio Network.
3: The kick and pitch. Little looper, shallow left. Diving and making a backhanded catch. Nico Horner, what a play!
4: That is a big league play right there. Nico goes from playing up the middle on this soft blooper, and it's in no man's land, and this is the old Superman dive, and that is the play of the game so far for the Cubs.
2: Brewers, though, wind up winning the game, and they lead the Cubs by nine in the division now. Cubs holding the second wild card spot in the National League. They're a game behind the Phillies at the top. Arizona has the third spot, half game ahead of the Padres. American League wild card. Guardians have that third spot. Rangers, Orioles, Blue Jays, all a game and a half back. Twins are 3.5 back. Mariners, 4.5 games out of that third spot after their 8-3 win over the Red Sox. 25 runs scored in that series. L.A., hit hard. That's next. SportsCenter All Night continues. It's ESPN Radio.
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0: They're a game behind the Phillies at the top. Arizona has the third spot, half game ahead of the Padres. American League wild card. Guardians have that third spot. Rangers, Orioles, Blue Jays, all a game and a half back. Twins are 3.5 back. Mariners, 4.5 games out of that third spot after their 8-3 win over the Red Sox. 25 runs scored in that series. L.A., hit hard. That's next. SportsCenter All Night continues. It's ESPN Radio.
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2: 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The NBA brings the hammer down in a major way.
8: There was no napkin with money being given to him on an agreement, but they actively helped him obtain financial revenue from companies as far as getting money off the court along with his NBA contract.
2: A trio of Cy Young hopefuls take the mound.
9: Check, swing, pitch, low appeal to third. He did go around. Strike three, swinging. Bazzano rung up by Lance Diaz on his slider. Two Ks for C's in a 1-2-3 bottom of the second.
2: Vegas finally has their QB1.
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11: Mendoza's been great this summer. 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
3: 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Remember the Alamo, Danny.
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5: Coming up on SportsCenter All Night. The NBA brings the hammer down in a major way.
6: There was no napkin with money being given to him on an agreement, but they actively helped him obtain financial revenue from companies as far as getting money off the court along with his NBA contract.
5: A trio of Cy Young hopefuls take the mound.
7: Check swing pitch, low appeal to third. He did go around. Strike three, swinging. Bazzano rung up by Lance Diaz on a slider. Two Ks for C's in a 1-2-3 bottom of the second.
5: Vegas finally has their QB.
8: Mendoza's been great this summer. They love what Mendoza's been, but when you have those two and the familiarity with Cousins, they're paying Cousins real money, not minimum money, real money to be there. It was his job all along, and Mendoza's been aware of that.
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9: You're automatically in the bracket if they finish in the top 12. 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
10: Okay.
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11: PCA's earned it. He's the best center fielder since Willie Mays.
12: Okay, let's
11: what
12: relax.
11: Doing?
12: Let's relax.
13: Yeah, that
12: best,
13: one we need to chill on.
12: The best center fielder say? Since Willie
11: Sorry,
12: Mays. That's an
11: if
12: insane
11: you're
12: going to
11: bring
12: sentence.
11: The hyperbole and say that it's a Mickey Mouse MVP,
12: yeah,
11: it's
12: another
11: I'm
12: hyperbole
11: say something
12: was
11: like that.
12: So far that was over the top.
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8: Coming up on SportsCenter All Night. The NBA brings the hammer down in a major way.
9: There was no napkin with money being given to him on an agreement, but they actively helped him obtain financial revenue from companies as far as getting money off the court along with his NBA contract.
8: A trio of Cy Young hopefuls take the mound.
10: Check swing pitch, low appeal to third. He did go around. Strike three, swinging. Bazzano rung up by Lance Diaz on a slider. Two Ks for C's in a 1-2-3 bottom of the second.
8: Vegas finally has their QB.
11: Mendoza's been great this summer. They love what Mendoza's been, but when you have those two and the familiarity with Cousins, they're paying Cousins real money, not minimum money, real money to be there. It was his job all along, and Mendoza's been aware of that.
8: Plus, count down the days until week one.
12: You're automatically in the bracket if they finish in the top 12. It would stun me if they weren't in the top 12 at the end of the regular season. It would take at least two losses, I think, to knock them out of it.
13: Okay.
12: Then what do you do once the bracket unfolds? 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
14: BCA's earned it. 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
17: 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Clippers take a shot from the NBA. SEC takes its shot in court on Thursday. Wednesday, shot at a couple of postseason awards, perhaps. Jacob Mizorowski on the mound for the Brewers facing PCA and the Cubs.
18: Here comes the 2-2 to Bregman.
19: Driven on the air, deep left field, going back, Churio. That ball is gone. It's a two-run homer for Alex Bregman, and this ball game is tied at two.
18: Swinging a line drive, base hit to center.
19: Two runs are going to score. Suzuki going to third. The throw there is not in time. The ball bounces away. Alex Bregman delivers a two-run single. Cubs lead 5-3.

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6: The NBA drops the hammer on the LA Clippers. The league fined the team $30 million and stripped the franchise of 5 first-round picks. Owner Steve Ballmer also faces a 1-year suspension.
7: This was Adam Silver playing judge and jury after a year-long investigation into the LA Clippers. Essentially shows that the Clippers weren't technically funneling money to Kawhi Leonard.
8: Kawhi Leonard, I'm stunned that he wasn't suspended at all. You're asking me to believe he didn't know that he was circumventing the rules of the league at all?
9: 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I'm Michelle Smallman, joined by Mia O'Brien and Courtney Cronin. And good morning, ladies. We are having a much better morning than the Los Angeles Clippers are.
10: Yeah. And the future of the Los Angeles Clippers, because unfortunately, that's the reality of the situation this morning. It is not just the here and now that's being penalized, Courtney. It is also the future of this franchise, given all of the penalties, including 5 first-round picks that will be taken away from Los Angeles in lieu of them circumventing the salary cap to find a way to pay Kawhi Leonard.
11: A bombshell 1 year in the making. When you think about when the league's investigation started and everything that took place from last September to September 2nd, when this report drops from the NBA, from Wachtell Lipton, from the law firm that went into the investigation and said, no, we found credible evidence that proves you didn't tell the truth. You being the Los Angeles Clippers, you being the team that circumvented the salary cap willingly, knowingly, and you lied about it. Whew, this is, you usually don't get juicy news like this, ladies, in the NBA at this point of the offseason. Training camp starts
12: right,
11: in a couple of weeks.
12: It's
11: supposed to be the quiet time. So for the Ramona Shelburns, for the Brian Windhorst of the world, for the Tim McMahons, for all the people who do such a great job covering this league day in and day out, and they're probably trying to enjoy their vacations for a couple more weeks, apologies in advance for that, but wow, they're reporting all of the things that paid off along the way to hold this team accountable. We finally have our answers.
12: Well, we're going to get to what happened to the Clippers yesterday, but let's go back a year ago, ladies, because Steve Ballmer sat down with Ramona Shelburne. He did a sit-down interview with her and was asked about this investigation. A year ago, here's what Steve Ballmer had to say.
13: Since the day I bought the team, and you know the circumstances were definitely tough, we've really emphasized doing things the right way. Doing things the right way, whether it's the way we treat our fans, our players, our staff, the rules, do things the right way. And I want our fans to really understand that they've aligned themselves, that they support an organization that does things the right way. That's fundamental. We welcome the league investigation. We have nothing to hide, and in fact,

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1: Danny, did you ever donate that historic Alamo document you bought?
2: Yes, they came and picked it up a couple of weeks ago.
1: Were they excited to get it?
2: Clara, they were so excited that I got excited too. I was wiggling like a happy puppy.
1: Did they see any guns in your collection that they wanted to borrow?
2: They saw 14 other things they were really excited about. Said they had been looking for them for a long time.
1: Do they want to put them on display?
2: Absolutely. So I told them we would loan them whatever they wanted.
1: Good decision. Remember the Alamo, Danny.
2: Remember the Alamo, Clara.
1: And God bless Texas.
2: And God bless Texas.
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2: Good Thursday morning, everybody. John and Lance along with Dell for the next 3 hours here on ESPN 97.5. And I think there's something we can all agree on, Lance. There is one thing we can all agree on. The Astros' greatest hitters in Astros history, Altuve, Bagwell, Biggio, Yordan, and now Nelson Velasquez. Okay?
3: He's entered the
2: fifth greatest hitter. Mean how two hits this week that were huge for this team. Two hits. And he's making the difference in a first place season. Okay? He's made all the difference in the world. Had a huge hit, the home run the other night. And now the base hit with the only run scoring last night. He's up with two outs. Nobody could get anybody home. They had first and third and nobody out and couldn't score in the fourth.
3: This is Wisniewski's second straight that looks like this.
2: One hit?
3: Yeah, this is his second straight.
2: Thank you.
3: Wisniewski, and this is one of the things we talked about before the season. Like, if you had to pick who are the two keys entering the season that you thought would be, you know, the most important. And I remember at one point I said, Velasquez and Wisniewski could be huge. And you guys scoffed at it.
2: Before the season, you
3: Before
2: said that.
3: Before the season, I said Velasquez and Wisniewski, and you said, who are those guys? I don't even know who they are.
2: Right.
3: I don't mean to demean you. You know, I don't even know what you do, Velasquez and Wisniewski.
2: Right.
3: Y'all went full Bill O'Brien on me, and I said, listen, you watch out for these guys. And there's a little guy named Peter Lambert, that guy that they just, you know, recalled after waiving him. Watch out for him, too. This could be one of Dana's best moves.
2: Exactly. Exactly.
3: The ghost of Dana Brown. All I did was just get you a three-hit shutout win yesterday.
2: That's it. And Wisniewski, one hitter. Blue ball comes in and gets out of that jam. Holy crap.
3: Mm-hmm.
2: A triple to start the inning, and the run doesn't score. He made a huge mistake. Well, two plays. First, Altuve dropping that little soft liner that got a double play
3: right
2: with first and second. And then a grounder to short, and Peters goes home. I mean, hesitates and then runs and was an easy out.
3: Dude, how good was Blue Ball last month? We didn't talk about it. He just kept doing his job, He was phenomenal last month.
2: Yeah.
3: He was phenomenal. Finished the month with 16 innings pitched, 10 hits, and one run. And that was on a solo home run with 16 strikeouts. The guy had a 56 ERA for the month of August. He had plenty of appearances, too. It's not like he didn't have any appearances. And as a matter of fact, well, let's see, 1, 2, 3, 4, 5, 6 of his appearances went more than one inning. There was some twos. There's some one and a thirds. Blue ball was phenomenal in the month of August. And yesterday he did get out of that jam. That was a big one, obviously.
2: Yeah, that was huge. Huge.
3: I mean,
2: you go down a run and you might not win that game. You might not win that game.
3: The way it was looking. Well, Velasquez is always there. One of the most dangerous hitters in Astro, as you say. In Astros lore.
2: In Astros history. The greatest hitters right now in Astros history. He's fifth on the list for me.
3: Wow.
2: Yeah.
3: I mean, you're behind the Hall of Famers. You're behind Berkman. You're behind. So, wait. Is he ahead of Berkman? Oh, he's ahead of Berkman.
2: He's right just ahead of Berkman. Well, Berkman didn't even make it to the second ballot.
3: Yeah, that's true. Altuve and Yordan are sure to make it that far.
2: Yeah, right. It's a little disrespectful to Berkman. A little bit.
3: Yeah.
2: Okay, a little bit disrespectful.
3: That you called Velasquez better than Berkman? Yeah, it is a little bit disrespectful, I suppose. I hope he hears it.
2: No.
3: What did that boot?

0: pig say?
1: That's my guy.
0: Oh, my God.
1: Well, the booze pig? Yeah. When I told him Chad wanted him to go out to his ranch, he goes, is he still alive?
0: How about when I was talking to the HCU, Houston Christian baseball coach the other day, and he's friends with Berkman. He was on the staff. I said, what happened with Lance? You know, he took over for Lance. He goes, well, I mean, you know, I just think he didn't realize how much was going to be part of the job. Like,
1: not
0: he,
1: only that, how much money it cost him.
0: Yeah, it cost him good money, but Lance realized, like, every coach of every college team, that's a lot of work. He's a retired base. At some point, I'm sure he said, I didn't think it was going to be like this much work. No, I don't need this. I got a lot of money in the bank and I'm retired from baseball. This is too much. I thought this was going to be like, you know, in at nine, out at five.
1: Well, it was really frustrating though for him because, you
0: of
1: know,
0: course.
1: Fundraise and,
0: well, of course, even, can't get money. That's why I'm trying
1: lights.
0: To help.
1: It was just.
0: I'm trying to help Clay right now is fine. You know, he just needs to connect the HCU coach. If he connects with one businessman willing to, well, really what he wants to do is connect with like 10. 10 small, you know, small donations, and because he thinks they can really turn them into a little bit of a sleeping giant, like Troy and Murray State and those guys. But I just thought it was funny. Lance was like, what? How? This is so much work.
1: Yeah.
0: Baseball's supposed to be fun.
1: It's
0: not always fun when you have to. You know, I mean, unless you got a Nelson Velasquez on your team.
1: Well, Nelson Velasquez changes everything.
0: Yeah, then it's a lot more fun.
1: Nelson Velasquez I'm honestly, you got Nelson.
0: Now he's hitting 198.
1: Both situations, two outs, and runs that you got to have that you really need, and Nelson Velasquez comes through both times. It's unbelievable.
0: I do want to point out, John, that for the year, you know, for the year, he's hitting 198.
1: Well,
0: now, his time with the Astros has been, he's hitting 118 for the Astros. 118. No, this has to be before yesterday, right? Because it shows him with two hits total and 17 at-bats. Does this include yesterday? And his OPS with the Astros is 452. So,
1: but,
0: I don't know if he's ahead of Berkman now that I take a look at the numbers.
1: Oh yeah, he's got two hits with the Astros.
0: Yeah.
1: Oh no. No, he got three hits.
0: You sure? No? So this in ESPN, no, they just didn't count yesterday?
1: Well, I got three.
0: They didn't count yesterday's.
1: He's got OPS is 671.
0: That's for the season. I'm looking at his splits between the Cardinals. I'm looking at just with the Astros.
1: Well, his OPS in September is 833.
0: Okay, with the Astros in September, okay.
1: Yeah.
0: Today, by the way, is September 3rd, guys.
1: Yeah. No. But his OPS for the Astro for September is 833.
0: All I'm saying is I'm not sure he's ahead of Lance Berkman.
1: Well, maybe not yet, but he's right there.
0: Well, that was a
1: good win. Now
0: Every win is a good win for the Astros.
1: You got the tiebreaker against the White Sox now. You beat them in the season series. So
0: they're ahead of you, but it's not nothing to have a tiebreaker. I don't know that it's going to come into play at all, but it's worth taking a look at.
1: Yep.
0: It's worth taking a look at. The Astros have a two game lead.
1: Than not having the tiebreaker.
0: Right. Now the Mariners have won two in a row to keep their hopes alive, but they're five back. The Rangers are two back. They're on a one game losing streak. So you've got, how many games left are we at? We're at 140 total games. So you have 22 games left. The Mariners are down five games. Frankly, if they don't really put something together here over the next 10, if they're not 8-2 over the next 10, they're going to get wiped out.
1: Yeah. and they're 4-6 over this last 10. The Astros are just dominating the division over the last 10 with 6-4, a 6-4 record. Just
0: well,
1: dominating.
0: The Rangers, I feel like, I feel like the baseball gods are punishing Seattle for, you know, for that one really good season Cal Raleigh had. Yeah, I know he was better before then, but not 60 home runs good. So now, you know, now you get what you get. Disappointed. Well, you picked up a bunch of money. You added a bunch of money to your payroll, and this is what you get.
1: The Mariners just blow.
0: You're 66 and 74 with the team that should be a lot better. You get what you get.
1: You get what you deserve there. Mm-hmm. You get what you deserve after the cheating season that you had.
0: Speaking of cheating,
1: yeah,
0: there was a huge punishment doled out in basketball that I thought was hilarious yesterday.
1: Wow.
0: First, the initial report came out, said they're going to lose a draft pick and like $167. Who had that stupid ass report?
1: That was last week.
0: It was 2 weeks ago. Or maybe 3 weeks ago, and Adam Silver came out and said, "Whoa, whoa, whoa, whoa, whoa, we're not." Dell, who was it that missed on that?
1: That was an ESPN report.
0: That was a bad. Yeah, that was a bad, bad miss. Whoever it was, because they tried to act like it was going to be like it. Okay, so no, they found that there's no circumventing of the cap went on, and I was like, this is impossible. Two different companies were paying Kawhi Leonard to do nothing, a no-show job, and you guys say there's no cap circumvention. A report came out by somebody with ESPN. Hopefully it wasn't Shams, because he's...
2: It was multiple people. It was Ramona Shelburne, Russell Baxter, and then there was someone else. So all had their names in the byline.
0: They're in shambles.
2: I think Shams might have been part of it, because they apparently talked to the Clippers, and the Clippers gave them their side.
0: Shouldn't
2: of the story.
0: Have listened to the Clippers.
2: And then the NBA promptly, within like 25 to 30 minutes, had a release saying, there are inaccuracies in this report. We are not done here. Just wait on it, pretty much. And then,
0: and then
2: we got the NBA's response in full yesterday.
0: And wait on it, indeed. They lose 5 first-round picks. They also, the picks are revoked. They also get a $30 million fine.
1: Well, a ban for Ballmer, 5 straight first-round picks. This is, you know what? That's going to be lessened. They're going to go and appeal, and I cannot believe.
2: Well, there is no appeals process. Oh, it turns out.
0: But
2: they have to go to court.
0: I think
2: the Joe Smith one was lessened. There is no lever to pull to appeal it directly to the NBA. They would have to go to court, and maybe they figure it out there. It starts in 2029, and it goes through however many years.
0: Team president also gets a suspension.
1: That's the most penal I've ever seen. It's not even close. This is $30 million, a ban for a year on Ballmer, a ban for a year on Gillian Zucker, a ban for half a year Lawrence Frank.
0: And they get no pay during that time.
1: And Kawhi gets a $700,000.
0: Yeah, they're afraid of the players.
1: I mean, are you kidding me? Well, listen, there's an NBA owner that told me, he said, it's just ridiculous. Adam Silver is just a player. It is ridiculous how he leans to the players, and he works for the owners. He works for the owners, and this is what he does. I mean, we've never seen anything like
0: this.
1: Well,
0: the one accepting it is never going to get punished like the ones who are creating it. I mean, they're the ones who created it. They're the ones who should be punished. I don't know what you can do for Kawhi except being an accomplice to the crime, but I just know that, you know, they don't get paid. The president of business operations, 1 year, no pay. Lawrence Frank, as you mentioned, 6 months, no pay. Ballmer can't be there for a full year. $30 million. This is awesome. This is absolutely awesome. This is one of my favorite things that have happened to people in probably 4 years.
1: Why are you happy?
0: Because they're cheaters. Because I'm glad. Because cheaters, these white collar cheaters, get away with it constantly. They constantly get away with things. And now the Clippers, and good for ESPN for thinking they're going to race to a story and looking like fools, looking like absolute fools instead of checking in with the league, because it never made sense that they weren't going to get punished for this. It never made sense that this was a clear circumvention. I don't know what the, this was really a bad miss for ESPN. Really bad miss. Because this is a monster, this is a monster punishment for the Clippers. You look at what the Astros got versus what the, now the Astros, the owner ended up getting rid of the GM and the manager. So that was a big deal. Did you lose first and second round picks, or was it just
1: the league
0: first?
1: Didn't do that. The
0: first and second round picks for 2 years, if I remember correctly. At least, and no, for sure, first. You got a fine that was, you know, a fine, whatever it was. I don't remember it, but it's, you know, wasn't $30 million.
1: I want to say five.
0: This is the strongest punishment that has ever been handed out in sports, short of lifetime bans and things like that.
1: Yeah, this
0: for
1: is
0: an organization. I don't think there's been one stronger than this ever.
1: Yep. All right, 713. Yeah, it was a $5 million fine, and then first and second round picks in 2020 and 2021. And many people thought that it wasn't enough, and those people are stupid. Okay, so shut your faces. Shut your face.
0: Look at this. The Clippers, if you take a look at what the Clippers, if you add in the picks that were sent to Oklahoma City in 2019 to acquire Paul George,
1: they lost 10
0: and
1: picks.
0: Secure Leonard's free agent signing, right. LA has given up a total of 10 first round picks to acquire and retain Kawhi Leonard. How'd that work out for you guys? A guy who only likes to play sometimes anyway. And only sometimes I'll play a guy.
1: Unbelievable.
0: Congratulations.
1: Unbelievable.
0: Worked out great.
1: Yeah. That might be the worst signing / trade that's ever been made. With all of that, all the punishment, all the loss that they've gotten from it. I mean, that might eclipse Deshaun. And I thought that would be impossible to eclipse, but that might be the worst of any, because
0: this
1: what it cost you.
0: Yeah, but he cost that because you also compounded it with illegal activities. Deshaun was a one and done horrific move that, you know, Andrew Berry probably didn't want to do that. It's still going to be on his docket as the worst trade in the history of sports.
1: Right. Well, this is the worst acquisition. Well, what you did.
0: It's the most penal acquisition. $30 million punishment, but you did have to pay Deshaun $230 million.
1: 713-780-3776. If you want to get in, we're just getting it started. A big revelation about, well, a report anyway about
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2: I saw a tweet here. Here's what it says, and see if you agree. C.J. Stroud reportedly turned down a contract worth over $50 million per year. Could this go down as one of the biggest bag fumbles in NFL history?
3: I mean, only if he's terrible.
2: If he's terrible, I mean, he'll have to have the Sam Darnold.
3: If he's terrible, he'll get $30 million, $34, $38 million.
2: Well, what did Sam get, 25?
3: Well, remember now, this is oh, wow. This is the new cap that's going to keep going up is going to keep raising the money.
2: Yeah.
3: On quarterbacks. We're talking percentage of the, so a lot of people don't seem to realize. Did Sam Darnold ever have the rookie year that CJ had? All you have to do is just go back to CJ's rookie year. It is a lot of heavy lifting.
2: Oh my
3: God. What about 23?
2: When are we going to stop going back to CJ's rookie year?
3: I know.
2: When does that start?
3: I feel like.
2: Please wake me when that starts.
3: I feel like it's now. I don't really think you can do it anymore. Sam's contract after a good, well, yeah, his is 33.5, 3 year, $100 million salary, which might end up being a bargain, a relative bargain for Seattle. But frankly, that's what he was worth. He had a good year, good year in Minnesota.
2: Well, let's not forget his rehab though in Carolina
3: he had 30. One good year in his career.
2: Yeah.
3: In his career, wasn't even good before then. And then he really stunk his last two games, regular season and playoffs, which I think hurt his market value.
2: Listen, if CJ stinks, if he stinks, it's going to be really, really difficult on this organization. They're going to have to start over at the quarterback position, or maybe Davis Mills just fills in for a year or so or whatever. But he's going to have to go to rehab. He's going to have to go to, you know, back up Bryce Young or something, you know, where he's got to prove to the league that he can actually with on this team. Now the offensive line is obviously still an issue, and we'll find out. But with this defense, you don't win and win big with what you got around you. You're not going to have any value in the league. CJ needs to, I mean, he's betting on himself to get that $60 or $70 million deal, whatever, mm-hmm. Jeremy. Mm-hmm. But it's a pretty big bet. He better be pretty damn good. He better be good. Well, he better be good enough to just, you know, steer the ship. Well, he better be that good.
4: Well, they picked up his fifth-year option, right? So he is likely just, even if it doesn't go well, they're going to play him in 2027, aren't they?
3: Yeah. What,
2: isn't there a chance if he's really not good?
4: Well,
3: no, there's no chance. It gives them that
2: Davis moves in.
3: It would give them. They've already picked up the option. I think they would. I would. I mean, we're talking it to play this game. He has to play at historically bad levels relative to CJ. He'd have to have his worst season ever, CJ Stroud. Not last year. Not 24 or whatever. This would have to be his worst season of the three where it looks like, okay, this is a hardcore regression and the sins of the past have caught up with him and it's fundamentally changed who he is. And then they would still go into his fifth year with CJ there unless they could get a first round pick for him. Then they might try to move him for his fifth year option. But I think they would, you know, anything short, but I think there's just a low percentage chance that he's getting ready to have his worst year of his entire career. Now, you know, objectively speaking, if I want to argue the other side, I'd say look at the mentality of CJ at the end of the season.
2: Yeah.
3: He wouldn't be the first guy who just fell apart because he just lost his confidence. So I could make that argument. I just think that when everything's taken into account, I feel like average is much more likely than bad. And I think above average is actually more likely than bad also, I feel like. Now, above average, above CJ average, which would be the last 2 years, I think there's a better chance that he plays closer to 23 than he does to 25. That's my opinion. And if you think that, and even if you think he's going to play average, people, I was talking about the fact that this, on Twitter, I said, you know, this whole thing about C.J. Stroud, I said, I feel like the will they, won't they storyline of a C.J. Stroud's contract is an enormous boondoggle. If the Texans can secure him in the low 50s, they should, based upon likelihood of a second contract. And this is, and people, so there's some people who struggled with what I said there, and I get it. I said, however, why would Mulgeta do a deal on the heels of last year's playoff performance rather than betting on a solid year and a higher team cap number? Easily a $10 million per year, average per year APY difference at minimum in that scenario, and a greater willingness to pay more guaranteed money by the Texans. Mulgeta was never going to do a deal with no leverage. Would not have made sense if he has confidence in his client. And, you know, some of the responses to that were things like, and I get it, if you don't really under, if you're not really thinking forward, this guy said, in what world does Stroud deserve to be paid $50 million? Well, look, in the world of NFL, go look at the first 3 years of Trevor Lawrence and then tell me how much he got. He got $55 million. In the world of the NFL, it doesn't make sense. Quarterback contracts are busted, and the Texans aren't going to fix the market. They're not going to have a market correcting. I promise you David Mulgeta is not going to be part of a market correcting deal for his client. That's never going to happen. Ever, ever, ever. I put that on my favorite dog marathon splits. It's just not going to happen. So my whole thought here when I say that is, look, if you believe you're going to sign CJ Stroud for a second contract, it's probably worth it to give him a 4-year extension at about $50 to $52 million a year. Is he worth it right now? Absolutely not. Is that market value for quarterbacks who are average? Yes, it is. Unfortunately, yes, it is. I'm working off the Trevor Lawrence. I mean, that's – now, you could also say Sam Darnold's deal is close. I agree with you. That's not going to be – but Sam Darnold was a vagabond for multiple years. C.J. Stroud has been in the playoffs each year. So you're not really – there's no way you're going to win that fight and say he's Sam Darnold. Yeah, is he playing like it? Yeah, he's playing like Sam Darnold in Minnesota. Actually, maybe not even as good. So I get that, but that's not just not the way the league works. You have to work realistically. And if the Texans could get a deal at 50 to 52, they – now, I'm not saying it's not smart to just – you know, it also makes sense to play out year four and play out even year five and even consider a franchise in year six. The problem I run into with that is, number one, if you get all the way to a franchise year, it means you're not fully all in on C.J. Stroud. And at that point, David Mulgeta, in my opinion, is likely to start forcing the issue by leaking stuff, by having C.J. make some comments publicly on podcasts about how he's unhappy, feels disrespected, he's won a bunch of playoff games, this is, you know, no other quarterbacks are having to do this, stuff like that. He'll start making it uncomfortable trying to get CJ traded out of there. He's done it with multiple players, so that's not a big reach. But John, I think the real concern is if CJ plays average to above average, his contract is going to move above the $60 million mark.
2: Yeah.
3: Based on what's happening with the salary cap over the next 2 years, that percentage of the cap is going up, so it's going to cost you an extra $10 million per year easily, and more guaranteed money if you do it later.
2: Listen, yeah, this is, he's betting on himself, but Mulgeta is betting as well, because Mulgeta can't take a $50 million contract, $52 million, whatever the number was, for C.J. Stroud, and C.J. Stroud goes on to have a great career, because David Mulgeta, well, every agent will look at him, look what, he only got this for C.J. It's a big bet.
3: It's an ego thing, too.
2: It's an ego thing, and it's a business thing for Mulgeta.
3: If he sees,
2: if he's
3: going to
2: get any more clients, he better get the max for
3: well,
2: CJ.
3: He's done pretty well for his clients.
2: Yeah.
3: But if CJ Stroud plays well, and the quarterback contracts are all north of 60 for top eight quarterbacks, then he's gonna look like he did a contract that, you know, and why would you do a contract on the heels of CJ's two worst games of his career?
2: I know.
3: Like, it just doesn't make any sense for Mulgeta. And if you're the Texans, yeah, it is a gamble giving him 50 to 52 million, on the heels of those two terrible games. But it also is likely, if you think CJ's gonna play even average football, that number's gonna be much higher than 52 million. That's why Mulgeta probably wouldn't even take it. because Mulgeta's probably saying, David Mulgeta, his agent, Deshaun Watson's agent, by the way, is probably saying, our guy's going to play better than last year. Why would we, I'm not going to leave a minimum of $7 million per year average over a five-year career, $35 million on the table, or not get 5 years fully guaranteed or 4 years fully guaranteed. Because right now, the Texans wouldn't want to give a fully guaranteed deal. They wouldn't give a fully guaranteed deal.
2: Well, it,
3: I mean, the only one who's gotten
2: that,
3: sure
2: about that.
3: Yeah, Deshaun Watson's the only one who's gotten that.
2: Yeah, well, guess what? Now that's DJ.
3: This isn't the Browns. We're not the Browns, John. Maybe you didn't hear. We're not the Cleveland Browns. We have all their picks. I get we have all their picks, but we're not the Cleveland Browns.
2: All right, we got a break. 713-780-3776. 713-780-3776 to get in with us.
5: Jeremy and Joe. 36.
6: Yeah, we need 36. No, let's not overthink it here.
7: 33.
8: What kind of qualifier do you
6: have? Oh, we need 33.
9: Danny, did you ever donate that historic Alamo document you bought?
10: Yes, they came and picked it up a couple of weeks ago.
9: Were they excited to get it?
10: Clara, they were so excited that I got excited too. I was wiggling like a happy puppy.
9: Did they see any guns in your collection that they wanted to borrow?
10: They saw 14 other things they were really excited about. Said they had been looking for them for a long time.
9: Do they want to put them on display?
10: Absolutely. So I told them we would loan them whatever they wanted.
9: Good decision. Remember the Alamo, Danny.
10: Remember the Alamo, Clara.
9: And God bless Texas.
10: And God bless Texas.
11: The best gun shops in America are in Texas, of course.
12: Hey.

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12: Hey, I'd like to know why Dell stopped playing Dolly Parton music.
13: What? It's Dolly Parton week, Dell.
12: Dolly Parton still passed away. She's still, Chick-fil-A lowered their flag. They flew their flags at half-mast for Dolly
14: Parton. What do you mean still passed away?
12: Well, I'm saying, well, you can't continue to respect her.
14: I played
12: her.
14: One song to remind you guys she passed away because you had mentioned it.
12: I had forgotten.
13: How about
12: but
13: Gloria Steinem died? Maybe play a little Helen Reddy, I Am Woman.
12: What about Jolene?
14: You think that should get played on the show, Am Woman?
13: Hear Me Roar. Mm. Numbers Too Big to Ignore.
14: Maybe you have that on your playlist. You can listen to that on your flight.
13: No, it's for the people.
12: Maybe you will listen.
14: Maybe just listen to some Helen Reddy on the flight.
12: Who? That's not Anne Murray. What's her name? We played her whenever.
13: Helen Reddy.
12: Yeah, Helen Reddy. Yeah, we played way back in the day. The Astros were on a losing streak, and we said we'll play Helen Reddy bumper music
13: until they win.
12: Until they win, and it went on for like 4 days, and it was the longest 4 days of my life.
13: Carlos headed to Florida for rehab. He's going for 10 days. He leaves tomorrow. Goes for 10 days. He'll be back for the last 2 weeks of the season. So. That's kind of a big deal. If nothing else, you've got some, if nothing else, a pinch hitter.
12: A defensive replacement?
13: Nelson Velasquez as in the greatest pinch hitter in Astros history.
12: What are you doing with what are they doing with Paredes?
13: Paredes is playing. Paredes is.
12: No, I mean, when Carlos gets back.
13: I understand. Paredes is playing. Okay.
12: In place of Jose? He'll be the DH. You'll just have to have
13: no, but it'll be nice to maybe Carlos can if Altuve sits or DHs, you know, instead of Nick Allen, you've got Carlos. That'd be nice. I think that's nice.
12: Yeah, you'll have Carlos, Jeremy, I guess
13: Altuve, Jordan,
12: and then you'll
13: Paredes.
12: You'll have to
13: Christian
12: use Paredes.
13: Walker.
12: Paredes is a DH. Is what you're saying, right?
13: DH. Carlos can DH. Probably Carlos is DHing.
12: Yeah, I guess. I mean, if he's healthy, don't you want his defense in?
13: Well, I mean, not if he's, you know, his. Don't forget, it's an ankle. How, you know?
12: Well, is he not? But is he not going to be 100%?
13: Well, he's apparently 95%. Okay. Apparently. But even still, I mean, he hasn't been around for a while. Paredes has played an excellent third base.
12: He has. Carlos is just Gold Glove caliber defender.
13: Yeah. And that arm, yeah. But
12: I mean,
13: Paredes,
12: it's a rock.
13: You can't. I mean, there's no reason to worry at all. I mean.
12: No, that's true.
13: Yeah. About Paredes. He's been great. And Carlos is. He's an unbelievable glove, but. You know, he might be a little rusty. You know, he's been laying on Mac's couch all this time.
12: With no shoes on. I mean, you don't want to get the things dirty, but
13: no,
12: that is. There have been some people who are not fond of Carlos doing a commercial barefoot
13: with no.
12: You know, in a recliner, like my recliner, it helped my back, and they're like, you could have wore shoes, Carlos.
13: Yeah, you don't wear shoes in the house. Maybe Carlos is
12: thing.
13: A guy who doesn't wear shoes in
12: that's
13: the house.
12: That's his thing. He's treating this commercial like it's his house.
13: Yeah. Right. Let's get Elliot in here. Hey, Elliot, what's going on?
0: Hey, good morning, guys. Good to hear you. I was thinking about something yesterday, and I wanted to get y'all's input, as y'all are obviously lifelong sports fans. So I'm a little bit of a younger guy. So throughout my life, dynasties or really good teams in sports have resulted in the Patriots, the Chiefs, maybe Golden State, Astros recently. It seems like all those really good teams or dynasties, whatever label you want to put on it, have been hated. So I'm curious, back in, you know, the 80s and 90s, if you go to Big Red Machine, to the Bad Boy Pistons, to the Cowboys, to all these different really good teams or dynasties, whatever label you put on it, were all those teams hated? As much as these types of teams, or was it a little different back in the, you know, in the 80s and 90s when these teams were running their sports?
12: Well, it wasn't the Pistons; it was the Bulls. You know, Pistons had their little run, but the Bulls were the dynasty.
13: They
12: weren't hated as much. No, they really weren't. The Yankees, and I don't know, the Yankees were treated like a dynasty, but they weren't a dynasty. I mean, they got all the love. Dodgers got a lot of love. But I don't know what other dynasties were there. You had the Steelers and Cowboys. The Cowboys had a nice run in the 90s with Jerry Jones when he first took over, and Emmitt and Troy and, you know, the triplets. We know Dallas had a little run, which kind of felt, you know, now that you look at the Patriots, the Cowboys run didn't feel as much like a dynasty. But they had a good long run. It was like in the Astros. They had a pretty long run. They weren't liked, but that's, you know, part of the country loves them, part of them hate them. That's kind of like being a Yankees fan, right? Cowboys and Yankees, kind of similar. But who are the other dynasties? You had the Bulls, which they were a legitimate dynasty, and they weren't as hated as these other dynasties that we're talking about. There might have been a little bit more disdain for the Bulls. But only the kind like you get with Golden State or the Chiefs where, you know, you hate them because they win so much. It's not the same as like, it's not a true hate. You just kind of, you respectfully hate them because they're hard to beat. I didn't feel like Bulls were just a team that you feared. They weren't, the Celtics in the 80s were a dynasty. Elliot, this is going to be hard for you to understand. We didn't hate as much back then.
13: Yeah.
12: We weren't as hateful of people. The hate comes easily now.
15: Showtime Lakers?
13: They weren't hateable. I mean, that was
15: Showtime Lakers. Yeah. Look, I feared those teams as a Rocket fan, but hate is where you hate everything. That's a more that's a newer thing where everybody is hated. You hate this. You hate this. You hate this. You hate this.
13: When I was
15: we didn't hate as much back then.
13: When I was really young, the UCLA was the greatest dynasty ever, and they weren't hated. They were just. It was just like it was an embarrassment of riches. I mean, how good they were! They had Lou Alcindor first, and then Bill Walton, and it was just like, what the hell? How about the other day? I met Sidney Wicks' ex-wife. You remember Sidney Wicks?
15: Yeah, I didn't know who he was. I just knew. I didn't ever remember him or anything. I know he played with for UCLA and played with John. Why am I forgetting the name? The old coach. UCLA's old coach.
13: John Wooden.
15: John Wooden, yeah. I never knew who he was. I just heard his name on TV and stuff like that.
13: Yeah. No, I was.
15: She had to have been pretty old.
13: Yeah. It was. I mean, yeah, we did. You know what? I think you're dead on. We didn't hate as much.
15: We just didn't.
13: Right? Yeah.
15: That's more of a new thing where you hate. Your default is to hate good teams. Like, you hated rivals. I would imagine Green Bay hated the Bears and the Bears fans. You hated your rival teams. You didn't hate just the best teams.
13: Just to hate
15: You hated everybody. Your rival teams. Like, I don't know. My rival team growing up as a little kid was the Pittsburgh Steelers. In the we were the AFC North. Is that when we were at that time? And it was the Bengals, the Browns, the Oilers, and the Steelers. We were just thrown into a division we didn't have any business in. And the Oilers, you know, the Oilers couldn't get past, as a little kid, the Oilers couldn't get past the Pittsburgh Steelers. But I still, you know, now I hated Bob Trumpy, who was the announcer, who was clearly a Cincinnati homer. He played for the Bengals, and he hated Jerry Glanville and the Oilers. So I hated that guy because I thought he was a total a-hole and blatantly anti-Oiler. But we didn't hate... I don't know. It felt like there was a respect for those really good teams. But what you hated was whoever your rivals were. Mm-hmm. Like Texas and Oklahoma, you hate each other. That's how it was in football. If you had a team that you, like the Denver Broncos hated the Raiders, right? The Chiefs hated the Raiders. That's how it was. It was more the Cowboys and it's still like that, but that was where you saw the hate. You didn't just hate a team because they were good.
13: Nope.
15: It wasn't like that as much.
13: Yep. 713-780-3776. Did you hate your sinuses before Doc Kaplan?
15: I did. And you know what? It's funny because so our girl Lexi went yesterday, so I can't wait to talk to her about what went on. Do you know that not last night, but the night before, I was woken up. I got a CPAP machine, right? That's in my nose. It blows air through your nose, keeps you from snoring. I got that, and I still was woken up by the smell of some type of food. This is at 1:15, and I immediately texted Mason, and I said, "Turn." And I knew because there's a connection of the AC lines between the kitchen, which is actually far away from where my bedroom is. They're on opposite sides of the home, but because my nose is so clear and I can smell so easily now. I was woken up by the smell of whatever he had in the oven. And I just thought about the fact that this would have never happened if it wasn't for Dr. Kaplan and having the sinus passages completely cleared out with balloon sinuplasty. 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
13: All right, welcome back here on ESPN 97.5. We've been talking about CJ not going to sign a contract, allegedly turning down a report coming out. He turned down over 50. He's going to bet on himself.
15: Where did that come from, by the way, that report?
13: Oh.
14: Jeremy Fowler, ESPN.
15: Okay, that's legit. Then.
13: Jeremy Branham?
14: Fowler.
13: Oh, Fowler.
15: That's a big difference between Fowler and Branham.
13: Well, yeah, well, one is a reporter, and the other one says he's not. But you know what? D'Amico says time for the offense to show what they can do. I mean, and he's not wrong. He is not wrong. It is time for the offense to step up and be, for whatever reason, the 85 Bears, the 2000 Ravens, if you play great, if you have an historic, I'm not saying the Texans are there yet, but if you have a historically good defense, your offense just has to suck.
15: It's incredible.
13: It's unbelievable. It's Texas incredible. Tech, their offense is unbelievable, their defense has to suck. I mean, now there's a reason for that, is the offense is so fast and the defense is on the field all the time. I get that. But for the offenses to just suck the way that those 85 Bears and the 2000 Ravens did. It's just
15: well,
13: crazy.
15: The 85 Bears didn't suck on offense.
13: Well, they weren't.
15: They
13: good.
15: Weren't explosive.
13: They weren't.
15: Their
13: no.
15: game. I mean, the Ravens sucked on offense.
13: Well, listen, the 84 Bears with Steve Fuller, that offense sucked.
15: Okay, that
13: they
15: offense
13: still got sucked, to the but, they still got yeah, to the NFC.
15: But
13: championship
15: 85 game. Still had Walter Payton.
13: Had Walter Payton.
15: Still had and, you know Willie Gault was all right. They yeah, still had Jim, and, McMahon and was Jim just McMahon. That. McMahon was just a character more yeah. than a good quarterback. I right. felt like.
13: Right.
15: He was fine, but he was, you know, he used the headphones. I mean, he was the,
13: no, they the, had,
15: he
13: yeah.
15: was the sunglasses and he was a character more than he was a really good
13: They were an
15: sport.
13: Average offense at best. They yeah. were an average offense.
15: But that's all you need.
13: Yeah. Right. And the Texans need, the Texans had an average offense last year until the playoffs.
15: I see. I thought they were below piss poor. Average. I thought the Texans were below. They ran 3.7 yards a carry. CJ's yards per attempt was down. The passing, like, I felt like that's a below average offense. Maybe my standards are different, but I want them to be an average offense for a playoff team.
14: When
15: because
14: CJ
15: if they are,
14: was the quarterback when he played, the Texans passing game, it's one of the analytics numbers, was ranked 12th, like, per dropback compared to, so they were okay. top half right. of the league when he was on the field, but the running game was in the pits.
13: Yes. Yeah. It was an average offense.
14: Yeah. I mean, average. The Texans, part of, I think they, did they score the most points in their history or something like that? Like, they finished 13th in points scored. Now, some of that has to do with your defense setting you up and the defense
15: yeah. Yeah,
14: scoring points.
15: Yeah.
14: But overall, the offense, some of the counting stats for the offense say they were a top half of the league offense.
15: Well, that's a bunch of bull crap.
14: Well, they are numbers, and you are a numbers guy.
15: I'm a numbers guy. I have to dig deeper into these numbers so I can find.
13: Well, let's
15: the real
13: see
15: answers.
13: Points per game. Points per game.
15: But how many of the points per game came from the defense?
14: Certainly, it played a part.
13: 4, 6, 8, 10, 12. They finished 13th. Yeah. 13th. I mean, they were an average offense.
15: But all right. We can't just keep giving them the points a defense scored.
13: Well, they did
15: That's
13: win
15: not,
13: 13.
14: Other
13: they
14: teams
13: win 13
14: get
13: games.
14: Defensive
13: I mean,
14: scores
15: oh,
14: too.
15: Well, I know. You normalize it versus that. I mean, your points per game, where you look is like the pat. Okay. You can look at things like passing stats, rushing the opponent stats, Texans versus the opponents and their league ranks. Here's the league rank. In first downs, they were 20th in the league in first downs. In defense, they were number one. In passing yards, they were 14th. League wide, they were 6th defensively. In passing touchdowns, they were 19th. In yards per play, they were 17th in passing. In rushing, they were 27th in touchdowns, 22nd in yards, 29th in yards per attempt. None of that sounds like average.
14: Well, you said
15: it all sounds below average.
14: Well, the passing numbers, you were 17th, 14th. That's what I said.
13: That's
14: the passing numbers were
15: right,
14: average.
15: But total. But,
14: the run game, we know, terrible.
15: Yeah, the yards was 14th.
13: Points per game, they were 13th.
15: And their yards per attempt pass is 17th.
14: Yeah, that's
15: about.
14: That's
15: not good.
14: That's half of the
13: that's
14: league.
13: Half.
15: Less,
13: it's average.
15: On the bottom half.
14: Fine, by
13: oh,
14: one, but you
13: the
14: get
13: first
14: the point.
13: Team
15: no,
13: in the bottom
15: hold
13: half.
15: On. That's just, y'all keep using this.
14: We're not saying they're
15: okay,
14: good.
15: Offense in general. They were 17th
14: no they
15: in
14: were...
15: yards per attempt passing, and in rushing, they were 29th.
14: That, is,
15: that co- sucks. That's
14: that has
15: yards
14: consistently
15: per play.
14: Been the conversation. The run game, every time we talk about, in fact, this whole thing started with the run game being terrible and CJ when he was on the field, the passing game not being as bad as people thought. And those numbers lay it out.
15: They were
14: an 18th average.
15: 18th in yards.
14: They,
15: like
14: an
15: they
14: average,
15: fall below the average number in most categories.
14: They're an average passing offense, and the run game was terrible. That's why they did what they did this offseason.
15: Turnover percentage every
13: well,
15: 30
13: and,
15: seconds.
13: And D'Amico says it's time to step up.
1: We have to go out and show it. Like, I'm one who's, we don't have to keep talking about what we're going to do or what do I think, who we're going to be as a team, what we're going to do. There's nothing to talk about in my mind. It's a matter of us showing. Showing is the proof. And that's why we have to go out and show it and people see it.
15: Okay. So, when you take away the defense, they were 21st in the league in points scored. 21st. In yards, they were 27th. And that's average drive. So their average drive, they were 27th. Their average points for offense is 21st when you take out defense. That sucks. They're not good. They got carried by their defense. And they can't play like that this year or the same crap's going to happen. You're going to be disappointed at the wire because somebody's going to beat you because you're going to have one game where your quarterback stinks. Can't have it. Cannot have it. offensive line's got to play. I'm just not going to take that. I'm not going to put up with it. This is my year.
14: You don't have any
15: this
14: say.
15: This is my year
14: who
15: for
14: are you
15: a Super
14: talking
15: Bowl.
14: About? You don't have
15: what
14: any say.
15: I deserve a Super Bowl.
14: You don't
15: Bowl.
14: Deserve anything. You either win it or you don't. You don't deserve anything.
13: Yeah, I mean.
14: It either gets done well, by them or it doesn't.
13: Well, Nick Caserio yesterday, or he just said, he said he doesn't care what you think. He doesn't care what anybody thinks. It's how they play on the field. It's not anybody's opinion, your opinion included.
14: Or what you think you
13: he
14: deserve.
13: He said Lance's opinion included. I don't care.
14: Doesn't even know what you do.
15: He didn't see me.
13: Yeah,
14: he said, I don't even know what Lance does.
15: I don't know what he does when it comes to drafting offensive linemen.
14: Oh, that's
13: wow.
15: If he wants to get into a war of words.
13: Wow.
15: If Nick wants to get into an imaginary war of words.
14: Are you going to say some awful things because John is prodding you to say the awful things?
15: I'm easily prodded, if I feel like.
14: Clearly.
15: I feel like I'm too easily. John and you somehow poke me into angry situations that
14: oh,
15: I need to stay
14: fault.
15: Away from.
14: Maybe you are someone who can't manage their emotions. You do most of the yelling. Like, for us, I'm considered the person who's angry and negative, but I never yell.
15: You don't.
14: You yell at.
15: Is your dad a yeller?
14: No. No.
15: He
14: one,
15: wasn't?
14: No one.
15: See, my dad was. He's a Marine and a football coach, so he kind of has to yell.
14: He's the most emotional person on this show.
15: That's not true.
14: You are.
15: That's not
14: John,
15: true.
14: John, come on.
15: John's right there with me.
14: John,
15: you're just a
14: you're not
15: cold,
14: more emotional than me.
15: You're a cold psychopath.
14: I'm not
15: There's
14: a psychopath.
15: Show called Sein,

0: But no.
1: The fact that you said that,
0: but I don't,
1: is exactly why you're a psychopath.
0: But I know myself. I'm not a psychopath.
1: I would be an assassin if I like
0: guns. I think
1: guns.
0: I'd be pretty good
1: it's
0: at it.
1: Literally like a, should be held and kept by the police job. In case there's something that happens in Texas City.
0: It's not a job. I don't live in Texas City. It's
1: wherever
0: not,
1: it
0: it's
1: is.
0: Not a job I want, but I think I'm pretty good. I have the demeanor for it, but I don't like shooting.
1: A demeanor for serial killer?
0: No, to be calm and cool and get a job done.
1: Oh, you mean like a, who is it? What was Michael Fassbender? What was that movie? It was a good movie.
0: On Netflix?
1: I guess so, where he was an assassin.
0: Yeah, I think I have the demeanor for it, but except I don't look to kill people because it's not my bag.
1: Because you don't like guns that much.
0: Yeah.
1: Well, I hope you don't start liking knives.
0: I don't like, I really don't like knives. I don't even like people getting stabbed in movies.
1: Yeah, but I don't like the sound. Yeah.
2: You don't even like people getting stabbed in movies?
0: I don't, no, that, it skeezes me out. I don't like it at all. Ugh, the knife going, the sound of it going in, even though I know it's fake, I hate it.
1: I know.
0: But one, emotionally stable. John in LA. Two, Lance, you might as well be on a therapist couch right now.
1: This is why you do psychological. You see, you think you do it. I'm not bothered by your psychological.
0: I'm not
1: torture.
0: Saying you're bothered. I'm just
1: but
0: telling
1: you
0: the truth.
1: You try to do psychological warfare on this show.
0: It's not warfare.
1: You might as well be on a therapist couch right now.
0: I mean,
1: now.
0: You can't control your emotions.
1: I just work through things.
0: You allow sports. You know, you always talk about how these guys don't care about you. Why are you talking about their money? They're not going to give you any. And you're the most reactive person out of all of us.
2: Yeah. Yeah,
1: when I need to be,
2: and you get the most emotional about
1: when the situation requires.
0: You don't like my, you don't like my grilling.
1: I do have a lot.
0: I yell at you.
1: I do have a lot of viral, angry stuff over the years.
0: Yeah,
1: probably. But
0: of all the clips that get that one of our archivists Frank has, he'll send it to us. It's you being emotional. It's not me or John.
1: I mean that's true, but when you think of all the hours and hours. In hours of radio I've done, it's a relatively small percentage.
0: No, John's done just as many. What are you talking about?
2: All right. Well,
1: not when there's member guests.
0: Well, that's true.
2: 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I get emotional there. 802 ESPN 97.
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0: All right. Welcome back here on ESPN 97.5. Okay, let's get David in here. And then we got to talk about this Cleveland Browns woman. David, what's going on?
1: Hey, guys. Wanted to get my two cents on that sports dynasty discussion we were having. And I know you guys don't speak a lot on NHL, but don't forget St. Louis Blues had the longest streak in major sports history of making the playoffs for 21 straight years. I consider that a dynasty. What about y'all?
2: Well, it depends on how much they – I mean, to me, dynasties have to be appearances in a Stanley Cup, either winning Stanley Cup or appearances there. I'd have to look that up, but I don't consider just making the playoffs. Like, that's like saying the Steelers are a dynasty because they, you know, Mike Tomlin never had a losing record. Because a lot of times that went with playoff appearances. I don't consider playoff appearances. I'm not saying the St. Louis Blues weren't. I need to look.
0: They've won one Stanley Cup in their history.
2: Yeah, I mean,
0: 2019.
2: I just can't call that a dynasty.
0: I mean, I'm making the playoffs for the NHL's. The NHL playoffs is 16 teams.
2: Whew.
0: So, yeah. I don't know about that. I don't know. Yeah, so that's great. Yeah, it's a nice run. I wouldn't call that a dynasty. Dynasty is UCLA winning 11 out of 12 championships. That's a dynasty. You know, I hate them, but 3 out of 4 NFL titles for the Cowboys. That's a dynasty. The Packers of the 60s, that was a dynasty.
2: So when was the 21 straight years?
0: The 49ers of the 80s, that's a dynasty.
2: Well, they didn't even qualify for the playoffs in 2007, 2008. 21 straight years, is that going back? I guess you're going back into the – yeah, I guess it's before then.
0: During that time, they never won one title.
2: Yeah, lost in conference quarterfinals. I mean, no, I wouldn't put them in a dynasty.
0: I wouldn't call that a dynasty. It's a nice playoff run.
2: Yeah.
0: It's a great playoff run, but
2: yeah.
0: So Catherine Hickman met the media. She's the Browns assistant GM, and she wore a sweatshirt that said Los Angeles made me do it. Which is kind of dumb. We're Browns apparel. But she's going viral. They just traded their best player to Los Angeles. And, you know, she's going, you're just trying too hard there with that. I don't know. But people are really hating on this.
3: Call it fashion.
0: You think, I don't
3: know. The distress sweatshirt. I don't know who makes it though.
0: It's just a plain gray sweatshirt.
3: Yeah, but, you know, they got the holes cut in it to make it the faux ripped.
0: Yeah. She might have ripped it up. I don't know.
3: I think it came like that. If you look at where you can order it, it came like that.
0: Well, I don't know. First of all, what did she say? What did she say? And she had a rough time talking to everybody. I don't know. It's the Browns, and it ranks up there as one of the most embarrassing franchises in all of American sports, right?
2: Yeah, because it's the way they failed. I mean, it's been spectacular. Their failures are spectacular in so many ways. My dad coached there for 4 years, and it's a passionate fan base, and it's frankly astonishing that they continue to come back for more beatings every year.
0: Yeah.
2: Like, I don't know how the fan base in Houston, well, you just stopped showing up. You'd be getting 29,000, and they'd call it 64,000. You'd be getting 31,000 in the stadium. Max, and half those people, if you got to 40, it's because the opposing team showed up a lot. Houston fans would literally stop coming to games, period. We saw it happen. The Browns, they keep going to games.
0: Yep.
2: They keep going to games. It's really...
0: Well, and that's part
2: of
0: the problem,
2: though. It's a credit to them, I guess, but also it's embarrassing.
0: People will tell you that's part of the problem, though. is that, you know what, it doesn't matter how bad they are, they'll still show up. So right. we can be bad. It's okay to be bad.
2: Right.
0: You know, if the way that you pay back in an organization for being crappy is not show up.
2: Well, I mean, there is that.
0: Yep, but they're not going to do that. They're going to, you know what, they're just going to continue to. Who was that? Who was the guy, the Baltimore guy, the radio guy that set up let's not go to any Baltimore Orioles games?
2: Oh, Nestor Aparicio.
0: Yeah. And he got a lot of bunch of crap from the organization, but you know what? That's how you show. That's what you tell them. Mm-hmm. You're telling them we ain't coming. We're not showing up for this crap. Be better. And if you're not going to get better, you're going to just continue. You're going to lose money.
2: And Nestor had his own. Nestor had his own radio station, so he could kind of do whatever he wanted to do in that regard.
0: 713-780-3776. This story in Vanity Fair about Lane Kiffin. Holy crap! I mean, let's do it on the other side. It is the stuff that they're saying about Lane.
3: It is the things. Message board people have said about Lane
0: forever. But to be in Vanity Fair?
3: It is Lane Kiffin, you know, he's a vagabond. He's always looking for the next best job. And when people talk about
0: he's looking for the next best anything.
3: Okay, we'll get to it. But when people talk about why he has skeletons in his closet and certain universities wouldn't hire him, this is the Vanity Fair article laying some of that out.
0: Watch out, you LSU girls. Watch yourself.
2: Whoa, what was that? What now?
0: So
2: what's this article?
0: We'll do it on the other side right here on ESPN 97.5. All right, time to talk about the U of H game. It is Saturday. Okay, today's Thursday. Time to get your tickets. 713-GO-COUGS. 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It's going to be a big year. We're from Oregon State, Willie Fritz's third year with the Cougs. Cougs finished last year with 10 wins, beat LSU at the Texas Bowl. It's an 11 o'clock game. ESPN kicks off the football season with the Cougs. How about that? ESPN is kicking off their football season with the Houston Cougars. 11 a.m. TDECU Stadium. 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
2: This segment is brought to you by Damaris Barbecue. All right, let's go. Get on over there. The barbecue is awesome. Let's just get on over there. And the bar is so much fun. If you're sitting in traffic, what are you doing? Why are you sitting in traffic? That's embarrassing. Just go and stop at the 18th Street exit and get yourself a couple of beers while all those people are out there in that traffic. Here's what Vanity Fair had to say. You got to keep laying away from the girls that are in college, Saban said, according to one former coach. Just keep them away from the sorority girls. Make sure they've graduated college or are working a job. Layla and the kids never moved to Tuscaloosa, leaving Kiffin alone in Tuscaloosa at the bar scene. On at least one occasion, an Alabama staffer had to go to Innisfree Irish Pub to retrieve a golf cart Kiffin had left there the night before. Innisfree co-owner Derek Purdy would call me and say, "Your boy Lane's back in here asking where the hotties are," says Josh Booty. "Can you introduce me to hotties?" He would, as one friend of Kiffin's during that time put it, he was afraid Kiffin was going to drink himself to death. He was lonely. I've seen him on the floor crying like a GD baby. The friend described when Kiffin faced repercussions from mistakes that impacted his family. And then I see him doing ship that's like, you got to put your D back in your pants. His wife filed for divorce in 2016, citing irreconcilable differences. And his D wouldn't be state.
3: Well, that's irreconcilable.
2: That is irreconcilable.
3: She couldn't reconcile
2: He just looked like that kind of guy, and it turns out he was that kind of guy, apparently.
3: Yeah.
2: You got to keep Saban. Keep him away from the sorority girls.
3: Man, it's I'm sure Lane didn't love that piece coming out.
2: Who was the Iowa State basketball coach that got
3: Larry
2: fired?
3: Eustace. Yeah. He got caught. Well, and that's before there were camera phones. Yeah. They just took pictures of him at Iowa State. I don't know how Lane Kiffin made it out of there alive.
2: Right. And he just keeps getting jobs. I did see an interview with, Kiffin and Saban. I was listening to a podcast of Kiffin and Saban going back and forth, about Kiffin actually stood up to him.
3: Oh, were they there on the same podcast?
2: No, they were doing an interview. It was some interview. I don't know. And two different interviews where Saban said, Kiffin would say, I don't agree, or he would shoot back at Saban, and Saban goes, "This is not a democracy. This is a dictatorship. Okay, You just listen to what I tell you, and that's it, and that's all there is to it." And Kiffin said, I'm not like that with my guys. And as a matter of fact, Sam Levitt talked to the other day about how close knit the coaching staff is. He was like, "It's unbelievable how these guys all like each other, and they get along, and it's fun," as opposed to other places where the coaches aren't. It's not, as fun for the coaching staff.
3: Right.
2: So that's the kind of atmosphere. Kiffin just likes fun, I guess. He just likes fun, and maybe liked it a little bit too much, and it cost him a marriage. But Vanity Fair. And Josh Booty being quoted in this thing, you don't see stuff.
3: You don't
2: like this.
3: See that often.
2: No.
3: You don't see that often. Well, it is. It's not like it's true. That's been out there, like this kind of stuff. The divorce. This is not a secret, and we knew there was stuff about him and running around in college, and famously he was with Sark. And as one of the play callers in USC, that must have been a wild time at USC. But that's when Sark was a little out of control by his own admission. But Lane Kiffin, none of that surprises you. I know that. Not one single bit surprises you other than it made it into an article that they're writing right now. Feels like it's meant to kind of damage him a little bit right now.
4: Well,
3: just objectively
4: excerpts
3: speaking.
4: From a book. It is a book written on Kiffin, And these are just excerpts in Vanity Fair from that book.
3: I got you. Who wrote the book?
4: Is it John Talty? Is that what I saw?
3: Okay, I don't know him.
2: The Lane Kiffin book.
4: Yeah, John Talty's a riot.
3: Now, he's an interesting subject matter. You know, so Lane Kiffin was going to come. I have it on good authority. Lane Kiffin was coming to University of Houston and Tillman Fertitta shut it down. He was going to be the pick to come here before Major Applewhite got it. Lane Kiffin was the guy. A friend of mine said he was talking to a coach. A friend of mine who's an agent was talking to a coach, and the coach told him, I'm in here with Lane. I just got out. Lane asked if, you know, if I'm ready. He's going to get that job at Houston. He asked if I would come. And I said, yeah, I'll come to Houston with you. So Lane thought he was coming to U of H. It was supposed to be, but, you know, I think Tillman viewed it as, and look, Major was not successful here. I think Tillman probably viewed it as stepping stone job. He'll be here for 2 years and he's gone. And he would have been. He wouldn't have stayed here.
2: Mm-hmm.
3: Lane Kiffin, if he had success, would have done what every other coach does who has success. They leave. They leave. Art Briles, Kevin Sumlin, Tom Herman, all of them left when they had success. Lane Kiffin, who leaves in Lane might have been here 1 year, to be honest with you.
2: Fertitta would later hint at concerns when describing to a local radio station why Houston opted against hiring the Alabama offensive coordinator. Fertitta said, sure, he's been a head coach, and he's been okay, an okay head coach, but I can tell you this, Kiffin was not a safe hire.
3: I wonder if that was us.
2: I don't remember. Maybe. I mean, we've had him on.
3: Uh-huh.
2: The Houston Mega Booster said, despite Kiffin being one of three finalists, he was never close to becoming the Cougars' next head coach. Those stories are all put out by his agents because that's the way they play the game.
3: Well, I'm telling you, this wasn't his agent. This was a friend of mine, a good friend of mine, who was talking to a coach who was in the room. And that's why this guy called me and said, hey, I just heard Lane Kiffin's going to be the next head coach. It was Lane's belief. I can just tell you this. It was at least Lane's belief he was the next head coach because he was getting his coaching staff together.
2: Well, he believes that Jimmy Sexton screwed him.
3: Who does?
2: He said, interesting, Kiffin believed he lost out on the job because of the same agent game. Jimmy screwed me. Kiffin
3: screwed him how, though?
2: Hmm?
3: Because he was looking out for Major Applewhite? It couldn't have been that.
2: I don't know.
3: I wonder what he means by that.
2: Well, maybe he didn't sell him hard enough to. He didn't sell him hard enough to Tillman.
3: We always joke that that Tillman owns University of Football, University of Houston Football Athletics, but it's not a joke.
2: It's not a joke.
3: It's real.
2: When you put up
3: Cody
2: a building,
3: Campbell owns
2: when
3: Texas
2: your name
3: Tech.
2: Is on the building, right. It's not a joke.
3: Cody Campbell owns your program, Texas Tech. He is your private equity.
2: Yes.
3: You know, Texas and Texas A&M have a few owners, and it can get a little messy behind the scenes when they battle each other on stuff. Red McCombs famously was pissed that they hired Charlie Strong without running it by him.
2: Yep. Well,
3: he's a good coordinator and
2: he
3: all.
2: He didn't think he had the capabilities.
3: Mm-hmm.
2: Yeah.
3: Maybe he was right.
2: Yeah. Well.
3: In hindsight.
4: Well, Charlie had proven to be a good head coach in other spots.
3: Yes, yeah, Louisville.
4: Just not at Texas, which didn't work was the Texas. Case for several coaches.
3: And didn't work at his, that's true, and didn't work at his job after
2: he's
3: that.
2: He's not our kind of coach.
4: Well, is that how he sounds?
2: That's how he said it.
3: I think if you put that much money in, you expect to have a say. That's what it boils down to. Red McCombs, like, I'm throwing in this much money and you guys are doing stuff without talking to me? No, that's not going to work. Can you imagine that happening with Tillman? Hey, Tillman, we made some hires. Hope you like them. No.
2: Mm-mm.
3: That's not how it works.
2: That's not at all how it works.
3: When I got this much money going in, no. I'm sure Red McCombs thought the same thing. Wait. Y'all did what?
4: No one alerted.
3: You didn't run it by your boy Red?
4: No one alerted Red that this was going down.
3: Didn't tell Red? I hope he used
4: Red.
3: First person. Hold on a second. Y'all didn't tell Red what was going on? No, Red, we didn't.
2: Y'all didn't consult Red on this one?
3: Y'all didn't let Red know? So y'all just going to make moves without Red
4: now. I was under the impression, considering my names all across that university, Red would get a call.
3: Well, we had to call the Jamails first. We had to call the other names.
4: That was an issue.
3: I know. The other names said it was fine.
4: Yeah. Mm-hmm. Red and Joe weren't on the weren't thinking the same on the Charlie Strong hire.
3: Mm-hmm.
4: Apparently not. But all's fine in Texas now.
3: Yeah.
4: Sark is
3: there. We're winning a national championship. I told my wife.
4: You got them winning a national title.
3: I'm going to the Ohio State game.
4: Despite their questionable offensive line.
3: We're good. I'm going to go see. You're going to have three players. I got to check up on what's up with Gooseby. But you're going to have at least, playing in that game, at least three players who are going to be taken more than likely in the top five picks. Maybe top six, depending on how many quarterbacks go. Colin Simmons, Arch Manning, and obviously Jeremiah Smith.
4: Ooh, their center is a transfer from Western Kentucky, Akron, and Miami.
3: Who?
4: Texas starting
3: center is a
4: guard. Starting guard
3: is a Ronan.
4: It's a Ronan who Miami. He wasn't good enough to play for Crystal Ball.
3: That's not great.
4: And then the transfer from Akron and Western Kentucky. He's their starting guard. That's not the type of pedigree I thought Texas would have on their own line. A guy who played at Akron and Western Kentucky.
3: So Trevor Gooseby, who recovered from bone bruise, could be. So that could be four players in the top 10 taken in one game. So I'm getting I'm headed up there and gonna take a peek at those guys, get on the field and take a look at them. Provided they get me my credential in time.
2: Uh-oh.
4: Ooh.
2: They could lose to Texas State this week if you're the mush that your wife
3: I'm not going to that. I'm going to Ohio State.
4: Well, then they're definitely losing to Ohio State.
2: Oh,
4: then.
2: My God.
3: She probably
2: if they
3: won't
2: lose
3: let
2: and you're on the field.
3: I'm not going to be. I'm on the field before the game.
4: Huh. That's close
2: Even
4: enough.
2: Still.
3: In the game, I either
2: in
3: go
2: the
3: sit.
2: Stadium,
3: I'll go wife, sit in the seats with her.
2: There will never be nachos for you again.
3: I'll go sit in the seats with her. After I get up from the stadium, or if she starts getting mad at me, if it starts going bad, I'll just take that press pass, go up in the press box, stay away from her.
2: Mm. Yeah, you don't want to, I don't think you want to be sitting next to her.
3: I can always escape if I need to.
2: Yeah.
4: I can't really blame them. It is the number one team in the country coming to town, but it would be funny if we can dump it all on him.
3: Of course you think it's funny.
4: Jeremiah Smith, the generational wide receiver prospect. Actually, Texas does a pretty good job covering him.
3: Texas has their
4: first two games.
3: Texas has a good one on there on their side of the ball too.
4: But he ain't Mr. Smith.
3: Not the same, but they could be. But you know,
4: is Ryan Wingo going to catch stuff besides bubble screens?
3: I would think, but we'll see.
4: Is he going to actually catch balls down the field?
3: Make throws that aren't bubble screens? They're going to let him try.
4: I would hope so. He
3: completed 20% of his deep balls over the last seven games of the year.
4: 20%?
3: Awful. Awful. I went and ran the numbers on it because I'm a numbers guy.
4: And you still talking about top five picks, huh?
3: Well, not for my team.
4: Someone else's team.
3: Yeah, y'all can have him.
4: Okay.
3: I mean, unless he's a whole lot better this year. If he's a whole lot better, that's fine. But I've been – Longhorn Scott tries to gaslight me into he actually was really good last year. And CJ people try to tell – no, CJ was actually really good. Like, okay.
4: By what metrics?
3: Just – there's more gaslighting going on in sports now than I've ever seen in any time in history, where people try to convince you of what you are seeing. I was told the Astros have a really good offense.
4: They did for like 3 weeks.
3: Really good?
4: 3 weeks back early. They were great early.
3: Yeah, but that's 162.
4: Oh, I know baseball is a marathon, not a sprint.
3: Not
4: Mavs.
3: A sprint, no.
4: But for three,
3: the games in April don't matter. But
4: for 3 weeks, they had a pretty good offense. Remember, we were talking about their offensive coordinator and the change in batting and hitting coaches. I mean,
3: yeah, we like them okay. We like them okay.
4: Things have changed since.
3: Things have changed. Well, now that Strom's back, all of a sudden we're getting some good pitching outings. You seeing that? Oh, Strom comes back. What did Hayden Wisniewski do yesterday, John?
2: Hayden Wisniewski, one hitter?
3: Yeah. Oh, and Strom's back.
2: The Stromy's back. Yeah. The Stromy's back.
3: I'm the butcher of Bel Air.
4: What is it, a lollipop? He's in a lollipop guild singing that song?
3: It was, it's something I remember from being a little kid when it was Spanky, it was Little Rascals, and they just kept singing, I'm the barber of Seville. I think Spanky said it, and it's one of those things, 5-year-old Lance, that locked in on my head for all of eternity. And that's what I'm saying, the butcher of Bel Air. Because you gave him that terrible name. I can't believe I just said that.
4: I think it's a great name. It stuck. So
3: it's just Bel Air just because it's here in Houston?
4: Of course. Well, that's why I did it. And butcher is a great word to describe someone whose proteges all lose their arms.
2: They get cut on. All right,
3: proteges who lose their arms.
2: is the number if you want to get in here tomorrow.
3: It's not a shark bite.
2: 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In the meantime, if you want to get in, 713-780-3776. 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
2: Hey, welcome back on ESPN 97.5. Do you see, oh my God, the U.S. Open tennis tournament, the influencers? You see what's going on there?
3: No, what are the influencers doing? Don't, you're going to put me in a bad mood. I hate influencers.
2: So there's a woman who's an apparently they're getting inundated with these influencers. They were in they were in a luxury suite, and they were recording a video, and you know screaming during the match. So and then another one has got a ring light, and she's, you know, face it, the ring light is facing the stage, and she's doing something in front of the match, and they had the umpire had to stop it and say, "Can you turn that light off, please?
3: Can y'all stop being influencers, please?
2: Yeah,
3: thank you."
2: I mean, it's just for whatever reason, U.S. Open tennis is getting, and then there were a bunch of them singing at and making a video of themselves.
3: God, I hate influencers.
2: It's just so bad. You, I mean, this is how you're gonna. This is an industry now, right?
3: Oh yeah,
2: influencing
3: it's young people. This is how they strive to make money, make it a career.
2: It's
3: free
2: a
3: stuff.
2: Career.
3: Hold on a second. They get a lot of, see if this sounds familiar. They strive to get a lot of free stuff, go to the very best places, ride on private jets, and get paid for it.
4: And sell products to people.
3: Huh.
4: Similarities.
3: You sure
2: Who
3: you
2: does
3: don't,
2: that sound like?
3: You don't like influencers?
4: Yeah, are you sure? Well, some people do hate themselves.
3: Self-hate?
4: They look inside and don't like what they see. So if John doesn't like an influence, it may make some an influencer.
3: An
4: it may make some sense.
3: Influencer reckoning is what they're calling it.
4: Yeah, I mean, he sees himself in these people. Doesn't like what he's getting. He doesn't like what's being reflected back to him.
2: I don't interrupt games to draw attention to myself.
4: Okay? Well,
2: no.
4: Lamar Odom would disagree.
2: Okay, no, Lamar Odom needed a punch in the face.
3: Why did you make yourself part of the game?
4: Yeah, you made yourself part of the game that
2: night.
4: No,
2: Lamar Odom was making my wife part of his game.
4: Yeah, well.
2: Okay.
3: Ooh, I don't like the way that even sounds.
4: That's tough.
3: Part of his game. That man was with
2: Lamar
3: Kardashians.
2: Lamar Odom had to be put down.
4: Mm.
3: Oh, my goodness. He almost was.
4: He did almost die. That did not because of you, but there was a time where people feared.
2: Well, I wasn't heartbroken about that news.
4: You're a bad person.
2: Yeah.
3: Don't blame him for being honest, Del.
4: He's still a bad person. You can be honest and still be a bad
3: Why
4: person.
3: Why does he care about Lamar Odom?
4: You can still be honest and be a bad person.
3: If Lamar Odom never took another breath, John wouldn't care.
4: That's not...
3: Sounds terrible, but...
4: What?
3: Is
4: what
3: it
4: else?
3: Accurate, though?
4: Well, if he's telling the truth, he's telling the truth. I'm not going to... I'm going to allow him to live in his own truth.
2: That's my reality, and that's all there is to it. I mean, it's not yours. That's all.
4: No, I don't think of Lamar Odom at all. Great Rhode Island player.
2: We got I mean, whatever. So, Dell, you put this in here.
4: What
2: the
4: did
2: CBS
4: I put
2: Sports. Ranked teams may not face much resistance in week one, but there's plenty to learn. So, three things. Line of scrimmage success, proof of concept, and establish early momentum.
3: All right. What do all those mean?
2: Line of scrimmage success, Notre Dame, Miami, Texas A&M, Alabama, Houston, Missouri. Establish the line of scrimmage.
3: Right.
2: Win the line of scrimmage.
4: There's some teams.
2: Show against a lesser opponent that you can be a bully.
4: Yeah, teams are replacing some of their stars from last year. Miami notably lost two first-rounders at the edge rusher position, replacing some offensive linemen. So that is the crystal ball calling card dominating the trenches. So he's got some guys to replace. Same goes for, I believe, Notre Dame as well. Well, their issue is they lost the first two games last season to good competition. You want to see that roster and that line dominate a Wisconsin team that traditionally you would think of Wisconsin as being physical. Not so much now because they don't have the type of talent they used to have.
2: Close to home here, A&M loses those defensive ends,
4: and they lost a couple linemen, right? Bosonis and the tackle are gone, I think. They both were at least day two picks, I think. So they lost a couple guys, too, from what was a talented unit that they need to figure out.
2: They're saying, let's take a look at that Texas A&M defensive line and see, are they for real, or is it too much to lose what they lost? And that's legit. That's legit, especially against Missouri State. They need to dominate, right?
4: Yeah, but for them, as I said, that's a both sides of the line of scrimmage thing for them, because their offensive line lost a couple big timers too. So that's a top 10 team, and Miami certainly is as well. But they don't get a real test. But you just want to see if you think those two are real contenders. That it's a factory. You're just replacing guys. You're not just worse because you lost some guys. That's the sign of a real established contender. So,
2: well, your team lost more than anybody.
4: I said that. They lost the two first round edge rushers. They did replace them with Damon Wilson, who was at Georgia and Missouri, so he could be the next first round edge rusher. But the offensive line is Mario Cristobal's calling card, and they have some young talent. They may start a true freshman at guard. He came in as a tackle, but they have some experienced players, so he may start at guard, which helps not to isolate him so much. But they got Stanford. Did you see the injury report? Now, Stanford did play a game. But Miami has two people, both like out for a significant amount of time, and no one else is on it. Stanford has like 30 guys on the injury report. Some of them are questionable. Some of them are probable. Some of them are just out. I don't know the significance of all the guys as far as whether they were going to contribute, but one game into the season, Stanford's got like 30 guys on their injury report.
2: And they played Hawaii.
4: Yeah.
2: It's not like they played Georgia.
4: No. They came into the season a little banged up, but I think they lost the starting offensive lineman who won't play tomorrow night because that game's tomorrow in Palo Alto. So it's just a nutty thing to look at and go, wow, Stanford, Hawaii really beat you up, huh?
2: Yeah. Proof of concept. You got Kyle Whittingham with Bryce Underwood. Is he real? Five-star quarterback, five zone, Brandon in Knoxville. His debut for Tennessee. Let's see how good he is. Bryce Underwood has a lot to prove this year. I don't think there's any question. And then establish early momentum with Ole Miss, LSU, Washington, SMU, Iowa. It's, you know, Lane Kiffin, his debut there. USC, they really need, listen, forget about the fans. They didn't, defensively, I know that they rested a lot of guys, but San Jose State was moving it down, up and down the field in the second half.
3: Yeah, they weren't as dominant as no. I mean, they were up, people thought.
4: I think it got up to maybe 38 to whatever, and then kind of, I don't know, they let go of the rope, and San Jose State had a pretty good time midway through the third and into the fourth. So, of course, if you're USC, you're like, well, we had that game in hand, it doesn't really matter. But if you are a skeptic, you'll say, shouldn't your backups be able to hold the fort against San Jose State, not give up touchdown after touchdown? Look, what is Lincoln Riley's calling card, at least for people who don't think much of him? Not very physical, his teams, and they don't get stops. So what happened in that second half is just more of the same for people who don't think USC's got it in them. But this is a year where they're expected, at least the expectation is, to seriously contend for a playoff spot. It's about time.
2: I'm very interested in watching Josh Hoover. I know it's North Texas and they lost everything, but he needs to have a nice game, a nice start for Indiana.
4: As long as he can count, you know.
3: Wait,
4: the RPO,
3: what do you mean?
4: The RPO. Just count. Yeah. Too many guys in the box, throw it out, throw the hitch.
3: What are you talking about, North Texas?
4: That's who they play.
2: Indiana.
3: Oh,
2: plays
3: who
2: North
3: they're
2: Texas.
3: Playing.
4: Yeah, as long
3: I
4: as he
3: was coming.
4: As long as he can count North Texas defenders, he should be okay, because a lot of that stuff is based off of how many guys are sitting in the box, and if there's not enough, hand it off. And if they got guys, throw it to the outside. You're out, athletes on the outside, including Charlie Decker, who's back, should win. That offense is friendly to quarterbacks as long as you can process.
2: The emergence of Charlie Decker is like one of the most astounding and rocket ship emergences.
3: Came out and there was an injury. Is the only reason
4: Becker,
3: he got on the
4: excuse me. Is it Decker or Becker?
3: Charlie Becker.
4: Becker. Yes,
3: Charlie.
4: I said
3: the only reason
4: Becker.
3: He got on the field last year was because injury.
2: Well, and he didn't come. He actually didn't even show up until Penn State.
3: And the Penn State game was a monster game with incredible catches. He had a couple. Just one of them was one of the catches of the year, followed by another catch of the year.
4: Up until the Penn State
2: Amari
4: game,
2: Cooper,
4: he did not have more than two catches in any game.
2: Yeah. Before that, I mean, it's so.
3: And now
2: for
3: he's
2: him
3: considered
2: to be
3: a first
2: considered
3: round prospect.
2: In the same breath as Cam Coleman is like, what? I hope he has. I mean, God bless. But man, oh man, oh man, the love that this guy's getting is maybe a. I don't know. We'll see. I saw these drafts where they've got him a top 10 pick.
4: He's a big receiver. How fast does he run at 6'4"? I know he's physical.
3: He's in the 4.5.
4: He'll catch the back shoulders. I saw plenty of that in the title game, unfortunately for me at least. But I don't know that he's top 10 talent-wise.
2: All right.
4: I don't know about that one.
2: We'll see. All right, 713-780-3776. I had a call yesterday with Kelly Strasser over at D&M Leasing. 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
10: Danny, did you ever donate that historic Alamo document you bought?
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3: All right, welcome back here on ESPN 97.5. We got any upset alerts this weekend? No, huh?
4: Not that I can see.
3: I can't see. There probably will be something. Somebody will struggle that shouldn't. Who's going to struggle the most this week? I'll be interested to see if I'm not a big Bryce Underwood guy.
4: So Georgia Tech is -6 at home against Colorado.
3: Oh, I like Georgia Tech there.
4: I do too, but I don't know what they're. I see what they have at quarterback.
5: It is the other Mendoza brother at quarterback for them. The younger brother.
4: He left Indiana.
5: Yeah.
4: Oh, okay.
5: Yeah. Well, when he became aware that Josh Hoover was getting paid what he was getting paid.
4: Well, that's true.
5: Gotta go.
3: Yeah.
4: In terms of upsets, could Toledo beat Michigan State at Michigan State?
3: Deion talk about Haynes King?
5: Yeah, he's a winner.
3: Like, Haynes King was the greatest college quarterback ever.
5: Trust me, as a Miami fan, I'm glad Haynes King no longer patrols the ACC.
4: He was a weasel now. He could do some weaselly stuff.
5: And I think he beat, they played in Colorado last year and did his Haynes King stuff to win that game. I think a lot of ACC fans are glad that this guy you can't even really understand. He's not a great thrower. He's not particularly fast. He's tough as hell. He'll break tackles. Man. He can run that offense. You would think, okay, this is a nice thing for three quarters, but we're better. And then Haynes King will find a way to win a game. So I think a lot of us, the ACC diehards like myself, are like, get out of here. Thank you for your service. Get out.
4: That's a compliment. That's a huge compliment.
5: Enough. I don't want to see him anymore.
4: He did more for Georgia Tech than he ever did for the Aggies. That's the story of Aggie quarterbacks. They do more for other teams than they do for you. Kyler won a Heisman, right? Mm-hmm. You had Kyle Allen did more at U of H. You had Haynes King did more at Georgia Tech. I feel like there's another one I'm missing.
5: Well, there have been a lot of flameouts, whether they went to do something else someplace else, whatever. But a lot of guys who are Connor Wegman's another one.
4: Yeah, Connor Wegman's actually playing pretty well right now.
5: Starting quarterback for a 10-win team, starting quarterback for a top 25 team this year. So that's another on the list.
4: Yeah. Good point, Dale. That's a great point, Dale.
5: I make them sometimes.
4: Really good point, Dale.
5: Thanks, buddy.
3: Rarely, but yeah.
5: This is why this show is a pit of vipers. John just can't go, you know, a good point. He goes, really?
3: Well, you made a good point. What a
5: See, he can't even just let it go.
4: It is a pit of vipers.
3: Can you reach your back, patting yourself
5: on the
3: back?
5: He patted me on the back. I didn't go, I made a good point, until he said it.
3: Too. I hate that, too.
5: You want to foster disharmony is what you want to do.
3: Yes, that's exactly
5: what I want. Bickering.
4: Yeah,
5: because
4: no.
5: he's out of the fray. That's why. He's in Los Angeles, doesn't have to deal with the fallout, so he just wants to start stuff. You'll be back. Don't worry.
3: So, I don't know who this guy, Brooks Austin, B.A.
5: Oh, he's made a name for himself, breaking down film, college football stuff. He's grown on social media and YouTube.
4: He's not a rabble-rouser, though?
5: Perhaps.
3: He says this, I don't believe Steve Sarkisian is a top 3 to 5 coach in the sport right now.
5: Where would he fall?
4: That's a pretty hot take, considering Sark's gone deep in the playoffs a few times.
5: Well, everyone's putting Cignetti at 1.
4: And it's not just 1 year wonder. That's 2 years.
3: Kirby.
4: He shocked everyone a couple years ago. Kirby is in there by default.
5: Dan Lanning, to me, has had bad playoff ends, but.
4: Yeah. I think Dan Lanning is there. Dion. Who else? Prime.
5: Where does Ryan Day fall?
4: You got to put Ryan Day up there. You can always say he's got so much talent. Well, Sark's got a lot of talent, too.
3: I'm putting Whittingham up there.
4: So I would say for football coaches, Whittingham would be a discussion in the top 5. because he's consistent. He's done it at Utah. Yeah, I think Whittingham is worth discussing. It's going to be – that's a really fascinating mixture with Michigan. He's immediately trying to downplay Michigan, Ohio State, which is a mistake. You just – you don't do that. That's like downplaying Texas, Oklahoma.
5: So if you guys don't know what he's – he said, like, is hating them going to make us play better and beat them?
4: They asked, do you hate them? Do you already hate them? He goes, no.
5: No.
4: He's being honest, but that's not what they want to hear.
5: No.
4: You know, Ohio State and Michigan, they that team up north, and they don't talk, they don't even talk to each other. They don't even say the other team's
5: blue
4: name.
5: In the state,
4: I got in trouble by Aaron. We were giving the Joe Moore Award to Michigan. We were there. I was on site 3 years ago, I guess it was, maybe 4 years ago, and I had I brought two pairs of shoes, and one of my shoes was just it was just red and black, right? It was. And I just wore that. I didn't even think anything about it. And Aaron said, dude, what are you doing? Do you have other shoes? I'm like, yeah, I actually do. He goes, you can't wear Ohio State type colors at Michigan. We're giving them a award. They're going to be pissed. I said, they will? He goes, yeah, you can't wear those colors. Luckily, I had another pair of non-offensive shoe colors. And I had to wear that, but he's like, you can't, we talked about it. And the other guys, it was Mike Golick and Junior and, Jeff Schwartz. They both said, oh yeah. He goes, that's like wearing, Schwartz said, that's like wearing USC colors into an Oregon thing or, you know, he said, you couldn't wear those colors in there. I'm like, my God, it's just some shoes, but they take it super serious, like really, really serious. And for Kyle Whittingham to kind of, diminish it, probably not real smart, but it won't really matter as long as he wins.
3: Yeah, who cares?
4: But he's a good coach. He's been

0: I'm not sure. Your guy, I don't think your guy's in there.
1: You're not putting Ryan Day in there ahead of Sark?
0: Okay. Day. Oh, I'm just going to throw five in there. Signetti, Day, Sark, Lanning, and Curb.
2: I'd take Whittingham over Sark.
0: But that's because you guys are haters.
2: No, because what he did at Utah over that span where he was never.
0: How about Sark going to the Final Four?
2: Cool. Texas, twice. That's kind of what you're supposed to do.
0: With Quinn Ewers, who was the seventh round pick.
2: That's fine. Well, maybe that's Sark's fault because Quinn Ewers was a top prospect.
0: Maybe Sark got more out of Quinn than was actually even possible.
2: Or not. Is your wife listening? What's this about? But I'll take Whittingham. If we're, I don't think Sark does at Utah what Whittingham does at Utah.
1: Yeah. Well, Sark's right outside the top five.
0: Whittingham has
2: won. He's won a Pac-12 title. Utah.
0: I would say most people, despite YouTube, most people would have Sark in the top five. A majority of people would have Sark there and wouldn't have
2: Whittingham. Longevity. What Sark's would be based off is the last, well, not even last year. I was a disappointing year last year. The 2 years in a row with Quinn. But up until that point, Sark was a guy who could never lose less than four games. He's had two seasons where that didn't happen up until, well, now three because what happened last year. But he was a guy going into that first year when they made the semifinal. People are questioning Sark. How come your teams always lose four-plus games a season when you have a full season? He's done a good job at Texas. But if I'm just going guys who do less with more, or more with less, excuse me.
0: Yeah, but that's but that's not typically
2: Whittingham
0: how people look.
2: Whittingham has two Pac-12 titles at Utah.
0: Yeah, that's not typically how people look at it. And I agree with you. I'm just saying in pretty much everyone's – they're going to look blue bloods and who are the best team. You might even have people saying, what's his name from Notre Dame? You might even have some people.
2: Marcus
0: Freeman. Well, you have people who immediately go against Freeman because you know why. The hairline.
2: You mean the additions to the hairline?
0: Yeah, the painted in hairline probably. Mm. But why not Marcus Freeman? Freeman's done more or less. Poor Notre Dame. You don't have any kind of advantages.
2: You know what everyone says? Poor Notre Dame. Uh-huh. That's a sentence that gets said all the time.
0: Uh-huh. I feel bad for Notre Dame. I hope they finally can.
2: Well, now they have Notre Dame.
0: Go their way.
2: I'm glad.
1: I hope that they can make the playoff with that schedule and
0: goes their way for once.
1: Top 12. I hope they can get there.
2: So when you hear that, you go, of course, top 12. That's how it's supposed to be, top 12. But Notre Dame, even if they're how many teams do you think outside like? Maybe one non-power four gets in this time, right?
0: That was stupid last year.
2: So the example is Notre Dame, like last year, Notre Dame was neck and neck with Miami, and then Miami got in on the basis of beating them early in the year. Notre Dame would have been guaranteed a spot last year with this new rule, and Miami, despite beating them, wouldn't have made the field. Because the two non-power fours would have taken a couple spots. And even if with Notre Dame, Miami ranked in the top 12, and Miami even ranked allegedly ahead of Notre Dame, Notre Dame goes because of this new caveat that they have. So if a scenario like that plays out again where they're ranked behind a team, it doesn't matter this time because they're in the top 12.
1: All right, 713-780-3776. 904 here on ESPN 97.5. Let's talk a little beer, Lance, a little St. Arnold.
0: Yeah, St. Arnold. I could talk about their beer. The beer's great. I had three different types, three different, I don't know. People were getting them for me, cause I was talking to listeners and I had some people like Dustin, some friends who said, hey, let me get you a beer. I said, that's fine. And they grabbed it and like, man, this is great. The food, the beer. I wish I could have had more of the food. I needed to get out there and get a pizza. They're awesome. But, you know, forget the food and beer for just one second. Don't forget them. Go out there and enjoy your, and by the way, enjoying your college and pro football out there on their big patio that they have is incredible. They got the huge fans. They're called big ass fans that spin. I've actually looked into them. It's a great place to watch a game, but it's also a great place to host a Christmas party, a wedding reception, to have big company events there in their private spaces. Their private spaces are made for Investors Pub is between 20 and 100. If you are looking for a larger event like we have with our listener party, that's going to be, you know, like 100 to 300. And you can have the best time there with St. Arnold handling all the heavy lifting. They will cater your events. You work with them on what you want catered. They've got all the beer and the cider and the soft drinks, including their own root beer. They have great spaces available that include the audio visual capabilities. So you get the mic.

0: microphone. 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

0: 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Astros win. Hayden Wesneski was awesome. 7 innings, 1 hit. How much do you think that has to do with Strami?
1: Probably not much, but I like to just say it does. I mean, you never know. I like to say it does.
0: He's been pitching well, but he kicked it up a notch last night now.
1: Yeah, his last outing was really good, too.
0: Yeah. He's had one bad outing in his last 4 or 5?
1: Last 4, yeah.
0: Yeah, I mean, dude's been pretty damn good. Mm-hmm. He couldn't get the win yesterday because they couldn't score. They had great opportunity in the fourth. Yordan doubles, then a single by Paredes, and Altuve at the plate pops it up. That's just so, oh my gosh. That's the killer. Varsho struck out, and then the pop out to end the inning. That was just a killer. And then they had a couple of defensive plays. The first was Jose, first and second, nobody out. And Altuve drops a little sinking liner, mm-hmm. and it turns into a double play,
1: yeah,
0: which was awesome. I don't think he did it on purpose. He just dropped it. But it turned out to be the play. Stepped on second and then got the runner going from second to third in the rundowning. and so got the double play. And then later, a leadoff triple. Blue ball comes in the game, gives off a leadoff triple, and that doesn't score. So that was huge as well. So nice game by the Astros. They got a 2-game lead. They they've taken 2 out of 3. They got the White Sox finale today at 1 o'clock, and it's Hunter Brown. And we'll see if Hunter Brown can start to become Hunter Brown with the way Wisniewski's pitching and Lambert is pitching. I mean,
1: you mean
0: a little
1: what?
0: Bit of hope.
1: You mean what? What are you going to do? You could doing it again? It takes 2-game win streak for you to do this. What are you saying? They got a chance to.
0: They won 3 out of 4. They don't have a.
1: They won 2 in a row.
0: No, they won 2 in a row. They
1: lost last night. Yeah.
0: So
1: not lost the night before.
0: Yeah. They won five of seven
1: with Lambert and Wisniewski. Like Des.
0: Wisniewski.
1: Wisniewski. Name another playoff scenario where a team had an actual sentence like that headed into the playoffs. If you get Lambert and Wisniewski and they get hot.
0: I'm sorry, but you go ahead and keep denigrating Wisniewski when he keeps on trotting out there and kicking ass.
1: You keep saying that the Astros have a shot at a World Series. I'm out on that.
0: Yeah, it's all you need is 3 starters.
1: I'm waiting for the Texans.
0: It's all you need.
1: Let's get this sentence done. I mean, let's get the season done.
2: Sentence.
1: Let's
2: get like it's prison.
1: Let's get the season done. Let's get to the playoffs. Have your little 3-game set. Win one, lose, be out, and we're on to the Texans.
2: We're on to football season.
1: Mm-hmm. We'll have already been on to football. We'll be on to football and basketball
2: by the time that. Well, yeah.
1: Well, I mean, actually, yeah.
2: It'll be late.
1: Long gone.
2: Late October when the season starts in basketball.
1: Yeah, and they'll be done in early October.
0: 7 innings, 1 hit, 5 strikeouts. This time before, 5 innings, 3 hits, 1 run, 6 strikeouts. Time before, 5 innings, 1 hit, 4 strikeouts. And then the time before that, he had the 5 earned runs. But the time before that, 7 innings. 5 hits, 3 earned runs, 6 innings, 4 hits, 2 earned runs.
1: None of this
0: He's
1: is going to make
0: pretty
1: me
0: damn good.
1: None of this is going to make me believe in them against playoff caliber teams over a long haul.
0: Well, they've got one of the best records against winning teams in the league.
1: That's great.
0: In all of baseball.
1: Fantastic.
0: Yeah. So they're not playing. They won't be playing the Athletics.
2: Well, they will be playing them to close out the year. Which should scare everybody.
1: Can you imagine if you lost the playoffs because you get swept by the A's?
2: In Sacramento.
1: In Sac.
2: That's how they close. They 2 against the Mariners and then 4 against the A's to close out the season.
0: Well, they can't. They're really not good against the A's, so we can't expect too much out of that.
1: And against the A's without the A's best players this last time around. No. The A's were missing key players.
0: Yep. Brent Rooker was out.
1: Nick Kurtz.
0: Nick Kurtz was out. Yeah.
1: Kurtz.
0: Yeah. That was bad. That was really bad. But we got Dana, beat it, Dana. And guess what happens? Boom. Win. Go to New York. Win. Come home. Win. Okay.
2: Thanks to one of Dana's off the scrap heap
0: had to get rid of Dana. Dana was, he was the mush.
2: Is that the case? Well, we'll see. If you want to put all of it on one man who just tried his best, okay.
0: He tried, but okay. I'm not in the business of trying.
2: I see who you are.
0: I'm not in the business of trying.
2: It's a team effort sometimes when you fail.
0: No, let's win.
2: It's a team effort when you fail too.
0: Yep.
2: Unlike you, I don't like to place blame on one. This team as a whole has failed the city.
0: I don't mind that at all. I placed all the blame on Lexi.
1: They failed the city to a first place standing.
2: Sure.
1: But so is that a failure if you're in first?
2: They're simply the tallest.
0: What?
2: Little person.
1: Mm. Okay.
0: All right.
2: That's all.
0: That's what they are. That's fine. The Clippers got hit with the biggest penalty ever in league history.
1: So sweet.
0: $30 million, a one-year ban for the owner, forfeit of five straight first-round picks from 29 to 2033. You know, Minnesota also had five picks, but they gave them two back.
1: Mm-hmm.
0: So maybe there's a possibility that would happen for, although Minnesota just took their lumps, Ballmer is going to go after him, I think.
1: Go after him and do what?
0: I don't know. Bring it to the courts. We'll see.
1: Bring it to the courts, Dumbo.
0: Yeah.
1: You literally had two different groups who are paying Kawhi Leonard money, and he was a no-show job. Whatever.
2: Well, that's the two we know about.
1: The league said they have emails where there was literally, they have email correspondences that kind of correspond with the idea that they were trying to circumvent the cap.
2: Yeah, Steve.
1: Yeah, so do what you got to do, Steve.
0: Steve said they had absolutely no proof.
1: Shut up, you dummy. Well, I know, they had no proof.
0: They had no proof.
1: And he told the ESPN reporters, and they ran with it, and then Adam Silver went 5 years of first-round picks and $30 million.
2: And you can't enter that building you built for billions of dollars for a year.
1: And honestly, I don't think any owner is going to be mad about that because they were literally circumventing a cap that everyone else has to play by.
0: Yeah.
2: And according to the CBA, a player cannot be suspended for circumventing the cap. So that's why Kawhi won't miss any time. You can't void his contract. And he did get double the fine normally allowed because the NBAPA and Kawhi settled with the league on this. So if you're wondering why he's not going to get suspended, it's not legally allowed with the CBA.
0: Hmm. That's a good CBA. Well, they got themselves a really good CBA.
2: They are the most powerful.
1: Was collectively bargained.
0: They really are. Baseball. When these guys are making 60 a year. Well, so is baseball, actually.
1: And that's with a cap.
0: 70 a year, actually.
1: That's with a cap. But now, basketball doesn't typically make that. Some of the highest paid guys do. Yeah. But that's with a cap. Basketball figured out, we're not going to fight this fight when the fact is we're going to get hella rich if we just play basketball over time. This idea, Tom Glavine was on. I don't know if you – actually, I sent it to you, Dale. We may want to get that for the next segment, talking to Jeff Passan, one of my buddies. And he actually, you know, he said baseball players and owners need to remember what happened in the 90s. If it wasn't for Mark McGwire and Sammy Sosa and the home run stuff, he said we would have really – like, who knows what would have happened with baseball trying to come back. Yep. Because they came – very close. They were up to the very last. And I remember us talking about it on 610, John, in 2001. They were getting ready to have another work stoppage. Another work stoppage was going to happen, and they were able to get past it. And baseball right now cannot afford a long work stoppage. And they're going to have one, and you're going to turn some fans away. It is going to happen.
0: Yep. All right, 713-780-3776. You got a little bit of time to get in here still on ESPN 97.5. 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
0: All right, let's give away tickets to the Cougs game. All right. At exactly 9:30. Call in. It's Saturday. It's Oregon State. You have to go. If you don't, if you get the tickets, use them. Okay? We've got to fill up that stadium. Let's go. I think I'm going. I think I'm going to go to the game.
1: Which game?
0: The Houston game.
1: Oh, against the Chargers?
2: No.
1: What's
0: the matter with you?
1: Against the Rams?
2: The Beavers.
1: I know. They're a 21-point favorite. 21.5.
2: But the
1: Beavers
2: going to
1: be that bad this year?
2: Well, or the Cougs are just that good. What caller, John, at 9:30?
0: Oh, caller number four. Caller number four. 9:30 exactly. 713-780-3776.
1: Weather has actually cooled down. It's down in the low 90s to upper 80s. Of course,
2: rain this morning.
1: Of course, we can't. Yeah, I mean, kind of. I can't get any rain. My. We can have literally a hurricane, and it will somehow miss like a 3 mile stretch of Houston.
2: You're desperate for rain.
1: Yeah, my yard is burning up. Yeah, so I am desperate for rain. Get some rain going. But the temperatures have dropped a little bit, so it's actually by about 10 degrees. So it's not, I mean, it's not great, but it's not bad. And there's, and the rain chances on Saturday, I think, are something like 48%, 49%. So it may end up being a pretty good day to go out there and see Cougar football. You can, is it a night game, John?
0: It's a Cougs game?
1: Yeah.
0: 11 a.m.
1: Not 11 p.m.
2: Have you been to a college football game that started at 11 p.m.?
1: I have.
2: In the Central Time Zone?
1: I have.
2: Which one?
1: Texas A&M versus University of Houston when it was played in the Astrodome. After the NLCS when the Philadelphia Phillies took on the Houston Astros.
2: It started at 11 p.m.
1: They had to reconfigure. Yeah, game went into the started something like 10:30, something like that, and then ended up at 1:30, I think. So, yeah.
0: Why would you do that?
1: What's that?
0: I forget. Why would you do that?
1: Because they had to reconfigure the stadium from baseball to football. That's where the Cougars played. So they had to reconfigure the stadium from baseball playoffs that went to extra innings. So from the NLCS, they reconfigured it from baseball into a football stadium. And that's why the A&M and University of Houston game started so late. It was going to start at 8 and ended up starting like 2.5 hours later than it was supposed to. It was crazy. So one of the only games I've ever seen Central Time that ended up running past the midnight mark into another day. But yes, no. Now you've got me that far when I was just clearly joking. 11 o'clock game. It'd be better if it was a night game. I need to see if Snacks is going. He's a freshman, and I need to.
0: He's got to go. Support his club.
1: Yeah, he needs to go to those. He needs to go.
0: Yeah, he needs to go.
1: If he's not working at his French restaurant, trying to flex with his new flex at his, oh yeah, let me take my girlfriend. Well, I shouldn't say girlfriend. He just met her. His first date with this girl he meets, he goes to the French restaurant where he works at, just runs. He's just a food runner. He's like, oh, no big deal. Why don't we just go to this French joint that I know where they sent him out some free food, just hooking him up, making him look good. I mean, I respect it. I respect the hustle. That is a pretty good move.
0: Is it right that Erling Haaland, he cut off all his hair?
1: It is
2: buzz cut.
1: It happened, yeah.
0: Buzz cut.
1: What do you mean, is it right? Is it accurate,
0: I thought it might have been AI.
1: No, it's real. It's real. He got tired of people confusing him for being a lady. So
0: a girl?
2: That is not the
0: people thought he was a girl?
2: No.
1: Yep.
2: No one did.
1: Definitely looks like he's from Wisconsin, though. And, yeah, he cut it off.
2: I'm sure. I don't know if he'll keep it. Maybe he'll just grow it back. But, yeah, he's got a
0: buzz. And apparently Balogun is not going to stay in
1: Monico.
0: In Monaco.
1: Well, we told you that. He just didn't want to go to Everton,
0: that crap.
1: Well, he was going to, and then he didn't like the way they handled
2: it. Then he got a look at the place and said,
1: No, that ain't it.
2: That is what it
1: is. No, it's not. He didn't like the way they handled his injury stuff.
2: He walked around.
1: It's not. Don't listen to any of this crap.
2: And how they treated him. He didn't appreciate anything. You know what? I don't want to spend my time.
1: He didn't walk around.
2: The facility.
1: I'm going to that facility this year. And I'm sure it's beautiful.
2: He wasn't over. He was like.
1: He said, they said I was hurt and I wasn't hurt. And he's probably actually, I shouldn't do that. Because every Everton fan is mad. I'm going to not get mad because the Friedkins are here, the ownership group, and I'm trying to stay on the good side. But I can tell you, the Scousers who follow Everton, this is even Roger Bennett from Men in Blazers, who's an avowed Everton fan. They are literally, it's been a long time since I've seen a fan base. John, to let you know what happened, they sold off players and then they literally have one striker on their whole team. They have the right back position.
2: It's like one, right?
1: They have one on their whole team. Like, this is as if that it's like if the Astros made they traded away, like, you traded away, Brian Abreu, and you traded away,
0: and Josh Hader.
1: Nah, I wouldn't have been Hader, somebody like Hader, but I mean, something like that. You traded away Brian Abreu and you traded away Hunter Wisniewski.
2: With the expectation that you would get replacements.
1: Yeah. And then you traded them away for prospects. And then before you're going to get their replacements in the trade deadline closed and you got nobody. That's what happened. They got nobody. They traded away their best two of their very good players, and they were going to trade away. They were going to sell one of their best young players, and the fans revolted, and they ended up deciding not to do it. And then after that, they still sold two other players. And then when they thought they were getting deals done, they screwed up on both of them, so they got nobody. And Everton fans were like, well, two games in, season's over. And yep. I saw Jamie Carragher, is that his name? One of the guys who's the primary, does the coverage. And I think he had played at Liverpool, and he goes, honestly, fans always complain about their managers or their, you know, their organization, the team, for, cause they don't spend enough and this, that, and the other. And, you know, they're unusually angry all the time. It's just kind of normal fan behavior. He said, with Everton, they got legit gripes. He said ever since this became the Premier League in the mid-90s, he said, they have legit gripes. He said, I feel bad for them. Their team is mismanaged. It's just handled so poorly, and I've never seen a fan base have to put up with this. And I was like, this is what I got into? No one warned me about this. No one warned me about this. And I'm not leaving. I'm not going to another team. I'm just going to have to suffer.
0: Dell never wins anything either. Fulham,
1: yeah, but so. But Dell actually, like, they don't make dumb moves. They don't get screwed like this. Apparently, yeah. This is a uniquely Everton thing.
0: Aw, poor Lance. Aw.
1: I don't know. Everton. Can't have anything nice. So that's what I'm saying. The Texans better. No, I don't. I care about them last of all my sports stuff. But I deserve a Super Bowl. And I've got them losing to the Rams.
0: You do deserve a Super Bowl.
1: I got them losing to the Rams.
0: Yeah.
1: I say the defense rules the day.
0: There's no way Matthew Stafford is able to survive that pass rush. Now, the Rams with Aaron Donald and Myles Garrett, and I mean, that's nothing for the Texans offense.
1: Yeah, no, we should be able to handle this.
0: Yeah.
1: Defense rules the day, and the Rams kick a field goal to break a late tie, giving Myles Garrett his first Super Bowl win. So I've got the Rams over the Texans. Other people have the Rams winning. Nobody has them against the Texans. They've got them Broncos. This is for the NFL.com predictions. They've got them over Broncos, Chargers, Broncos, Bills, Bengals, Ravens, Bills, and I'm the only one with Texans because I'm at home.
0: Bills? They'll be out of it after week one.
1: Bills are number two in winning it all. Bills over Cowboys, Bills over Rams, Bills over Rams. Next comes the Cincinnati Bengals.
0: I just don't
1: like the Bengals. Like, how are we doing the Bengals? Bengals over 49ers, Bengals over Rams. Next come the Lions. Lions over Chiefs. Only two people have the Texans winning. Texans over Eagles, Texans over Rams. Greg Rosenthal. The great Greg Rosenthal.
0: How about that?
1: And it says, the Texans make their case as the best defense of all time. Ooh. When Azeez Al-Shaair returns a Kyren Williams fumble for a game-sealing touchdown. That's super specific.
2: Mm-hmm. Poor Kyren Williams.
0: Yeah. He's
2: going to be the GOAT of the Super Bowl.
1: Wow. And then somebody has Cowboys over
0: Kyren
1: Texans.
0: Kyren Williams as being
2: Kyren Williams like, hey. Why not Blake Corum?
1: Yeah, he fumbled.
2: Yeah, why me? Why not him?
1: And then we also have a guy named Keegan Abdu. I don't know him, who has the Cowboys over the Texans.
0: Oh, that's the dumbest thing. Cowboys over the Texans in the Super Bowl?
1: Yeah.
0: Holy Cowboys over the Texans. How fun would that be?
2: That'd be incredible. Going to ruin you guys in the regular season.
0: Oh, my God. We're going to destroy them.
2: Dak got a mustache on the line.
0: Dak is done week four.
2: So you said the Bills would be out by week one. So are you saying that Josh Allen will get knocked out for the season?
0: No, you don't know. You don't know.
2: You're right. I don't know. Yeah. I do know that AMF wants
0: Joe
2: to talk
0: Burrow,
2: to you.
0: Week two, done.
2: We're just going to go on a tour of knocking out starting quarterbacks? Even Joe, your guy?
0: Yeah. All of them.
1: Well,
0: they don't want no part of this.
1: No, you better have a lot of three-step drops.
0: They do not want any part of this, okay? The greatest defense of all time. They
2: all
0: want
2: time.
0: No part. That's not my words.
2: I heard what Greg expert. Rosenthal said.
0: Some expert said that. All right, and you know what I'm going to do? That entire Super Bowl, I'll be drinking cold, clean, crisp, refreshing Coors Light. I'm going to be there, as a matter of fact. It's right here in L.A., and it's on ABC, so what? That's right, and I'll be there. I'll be watching, and I'll be drinking Coors Lights. Oh, actually, I won't be. It'll be during Lent. But I'll be sober for it. But here's the deal. Right up until Fat Tuesday, boom, boom, boom, boom, boom. I'll be in Houston this week, adding, because you know what? Texas was voted, Coors Light was voted number one beer in Texas. And I feel like I've had a part of that. I feel like, and I'm going to add to it. I'm going to add to it. They've been a little bit disturbed at the sales since I've left, but coming back, and I'm going to make up for it this week. And we will be out, as a matter of fact, next week, giving away Coors Lights at a bar that will be determined soon. But if you see me, just say, hey, John, how about a Coors Light, and I'll buy you a Coors Light. Let's go. I am ready. I'm going to be back, and I'm going to be there for 9 days, and the Coors Lights are going to be flying. And I hope they're flying for you, too, this football season. Make sure you got them stacked up in your refrigerator for when your boys come over, and you're going to watch some football with some cold, clean, crisp, refreshing Coors Light. Let's all climb on, brother.
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16: Danny, did you ever donate that historic Alamo document you bought?
17: Yes, they came and picked it up a couple of weeks ago.
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17: Clara, they were so excited that I got excited too. I was wiggling like a happy puppy.
16: Did they see any guns in your collection that they wanted to borrow?
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16: Do they want to put them on display?
17: Absolutely. 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
16: Good decision. Remember the Alamo, Danny.
17: Remember the Alamo, Clara.
16: And God bless Texas.
17: And God bless Texas.
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2: Things we missed. One thing we missed was Bill Simmons. Shut up, you dummy. Bill Simmons, on his podcast, talked about... What do we got?
3: Let's stick locally. Amen Thompson has agreed to a 5-year, $208 million rookie scale contract extension with the Rockets.
4: Good!
2: All right. 40 good. Plus a year. That's nice.
4: Makes yeah. more than Alpi.
3: Yeah. Makes more than anyone not named Kevin Durant.
2: Yeah.
4: That's one nice. Could argue he doesn't do as much as Alvin.
2: 40 plus a year.
3: But he is wow. their second best player.
4: He is their second best player.
2: God bless. God bless.
3: Not that we were worried that he would go anywhere, but the deal is done.
2: But you never know. You don't want it to be contentious.
3: No. You don't want a Tari situation on your hands.
4: We all knew it would get done. It was just a matter of what the number was going to be. But this is good. Yeah. This is good. You got him locked down. He is untouchable. He is... Yeah, he's the way you want it to, look like that, except, you know, shooting better.
2: Well, in all the trade talks, he was always untouchable.
3: Untouchable.
4: Mm-hmm. And always will be.
2: Yep. He was the Kyle Tucker of the Rockets. Hopefully he won't.
3: I'm looking for better postseasons.
2: Yeah. Yeah. That's what I'm looking for. So Bill Simmons is in trouble in Massachusetts. FanDuel has already taken all of his betting money away. All the wins that he had, because he admitted on his podcast he's in California and where you cannot bet on sports here. And he was calling his daughter's boyfriend and putting in bets in Massachusetts. He said he won some future bets and he had a nice thing going on. He actually made some more. And it turns out you cannot do that. You cannot bet by proxy in another state. And he's actually facing, if it was more than $250, he's actually could be possibly facing a prison term.
3: Well, I don't know if he gets that, but you know it's more than $250. That guy,
2: yeah.
3: You know he's putting down more.
2: Yeah, dude has got, yeah. If it's in the thousands, then he's facing a possible prison. Mm. Whether or not they're going to charge him, I don't know. But FanDuel's already taken the money away.
3: I'm just thinking of...
2: Nope.
3: The parents of the boyfriend. Like,
2: yeah. What are you doing to our son?
3: Yeah, what are you, and now people are going to look into the son, yeah. And I'm sure he may have to answer questions from the gaming commission. You're like, come on, look, you're dating a famous person's daughter, whatever, but this is not the outcome you expect.
2: But how about shut up, Bill Simmons?
3: Well, this is the thing, right? I mean, we
2: stealth snitching.
3: You get caught up. You're talking to one of your buddies for 20 plus years. You forget that at some point this is going to get published and people are going to hear it. And in the middle of it, he goes, I don't know if I should tell it. And then he does it anyway because he's talking with his friends and then he's been doing these podcasts for a decade now, more maybe. You forget that people hear this. You are going to have to answer for some of the things you say.
4: You just don't, but he just doesn't think it's just, you're just saying it on a podcast.
3: Yeah, you just
4: it's no
3: think,
4: big deal.
3: You don't even think about it.
4: Supposedly FanDuel went and turned him in.
3: Oh, they heard it.
4: Because you have to.
3: And they said, no, you can't.
4: They went to the Massachusetts Gaming Committee Council, whatever.
3: And
4: because they have to, because you're legal. Do you know I had to take, everybody with who works for the NFL, Lexi. I was going through the gambling thing that you have to do if you work for the NFL. Lexi goes, oh, you're doing a gambling thing? I did that just the other day. I'm like, for what? She said, I do Texan stuff. I said, you had to do all this with fantasy football. You can't have prizes over a certain amount and all that. You had to do that? She goes, yeah, they made me do it too. Lexi had to do it. One of the things that you get quizzed and then you click on, you know, what it is that you can and can't do that. Is it true or false? One of the things that's true is if you find out that a coworker made a bet on a game, are you supposed to turn them in immediately?
2: Yes.
4: And it's yes. You 100%. You call
2: you
4: and you turn them in.
2: Of course
4: you
2: would.
4: Immediately let the authorities know you turn them in And yes, that's exactly what you do. Is what I learned is that you do that. You definitely, if you find out that they're doing that, you make sure that someone knows. If you see something,
2: say something. Yeah.
4: So that's
2: you immediately turn that person in.
4: Yeah.
2: Right. Can I call and turn somebody in that works there?
3: Who do you want to turn in? Why are you snitching? Don't you come from an area where you can't do that? Or
4: does John ever strike you as being a rule follower in that regard?
2: Wait, historically Italian snitch.
3: I know. That's the funny thing about it. You have
4: ironic,
3: this rule, but
4: omerta.
3: You have
4: omerta,
3: that rule.
4: The
3: in place,
4: code of silence.
3: Everyone is talking,
4: and then they roll over.
3: Yeah,
4: not everybody,
3: a lot of
4: Sammy the Bull is like on TV doing stuff.
3: Yeah, so yeah. You would follow in the lines of a lot of Italians. Lineage.
4: But John wasn't mobbed up.
3: No, so he's not. Yeah, you're not really a snitch, really.
4: No, it'd still be a snitch. Well, if he tried to snitch on somebody,
3: do you take
4: a
3: vow? Do you have to sign your name in blood with Omerta? What do you do?
4: Well, what about with the animal? Well, what about with the animal?
3: Well, yeah, he was in
4: a gang.
3: He was in a social group.
4: I call him a gang.
3: Well,
4: did somebody from the gang get shot by their own gun?
3: To protect the guilty, I say social group.
4: Okay.
2: Well,
4: see, you're playing by the rules here.
3: Yeah,
4: you're playing by the rules of the.
3: I know.
4: Of the social group.
3: Despite what they would call me behind my back or to my face, I respect the I respect the rules.
4: Don't even say it, John. I know you got things you want to say. You got phrases for movies.
3: What your buddies would have said.
4: You got phrases for movies. You know how Bill Simmons just thinks he can say stuff and it wasn't going to be any big deal?
3: Yeah.
4: At some point, it's always a big deal. So don't say it.
3: Look, guys, I understand. I'm not welcome. But I do respect your rules.
2: Yeah. Well, it's so embarrassing. Yeah, omerta. And then what do? Just roll over.
3: Roll over.
4: So embarrassing, he said.
3: Just put a couple Jack in the Box tacos in front of John. It'll be easy. They'll get him to snitch on whoever they need him to.
4: When's the last time you had that, by the way, John?
2: What?
3: Jack in the Box. Jack in the Box tacos.
4: Jack in the Box tacos.
2: Shoot.
4: About a lot, but I don't think you actually.
2: I love Jack in the Box tacos.
4: Yeah, but when's the last time you
2: can't
4: had
2: eat them all the
3: yeah,
2: time?
3: Yeah, just understand you can't do that all the
4: when's
3: time.
4: When's the last time you had them? In the last 5 years?
2: Yes. Absolutely.
4: Oh, you have?
2: Oh, yeah.
4: Had you been drinking?
2: In the last year.
3: Of course.
4: Had you been drinking?
3: Of course. When is he not drinking?
2: Yes.
4: Okay.
3: What kind of question is that?
4: It kind of makes sense. Your deep fried lettuce. It's in the shell.
3: It's in the shell.
4: The lettuce
3: when they put
4: is in
3: there.
4: The shell
3: when
4: they
3: put
4: they
3: it in the fryer.
4: Deep fry it.
2: Yeah. Yes.
4: Who fries lettuce? Not
2: deep
4: even
2: fried
4: the
2: lettuce.
3: Jack in the Box.
2: It's the best.
4: Only Jack in the Box. Look, I mean,
2: and they
4: it's not like I didn't love them when I was young. I haven't had it for
3: there is
4: years.
2: Listen,
4: years.
2: The quality control is unmatched.
3: It tastes
2: always
3: the
2: tastes the same.
3: That is something
4: true.
3: To be said
2: it's
3: about
2: just
3: that.
2: It's always sopped in grease. It's awesome.
3: Yeah, the places you think would have a higher quality food, their consistency is not like Jack in the Box. You're going to get the same taste every time.
2: Yes.
3: Whether that taste is something you enjoy is a different story, but it'll be the same.
2: I wouldn't say quality control. I would say, yeah. I mean, consistency.
3: Somehow their lack of attention to detail creates the consistency.
2: it's perfect.
3: Yeah.
2: It's perfect. All right. News of the Wear brought to you by Damaris Barbecue. Next right here on ESPN 97.5. But first, a little Zadok.
4: Yeah, Zadok Jewelers, man. 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
17: That's real weird.
2: In a sting operation, cops entrusted Jessica Crooked Jess Straubel with $60 to score some crack cocaine. An undercover officer watched Crooked Jess walk over to the drug dealers, and then she disappeared.
4: Who's Crooked Jess?
2: Crooked Jess is, well, her name is Crooked Jess. She didn't return with the crack. She took the money and bought crack and never returned.
4: So this was a, did you say she was an undercover, or she was a, an informant?
2: Yeah.
4: It was a setup, it was a sting?
2: Yeah.
4: And so they tried to trust a crackhead? She did crackhead stuff?
2: I mean, and her name is Crooked Jess.
4: Why does that sound like something Trump named her? And Crooked Jess, the crackhead Crooked Jess, she's the most crooked crackhead, the least trustworthy crackhead of all.
3: Now I'm looking up Democrat women named Jess to see if this is going to come about at some point.
4: Crooked Jess. So a crackhead did crackhead stuff?
2: Yeah.
4: And people are like, what in the hell? And that's news of the weird, that a crackhead took your money and bought crack?
2: Right.
4: This is news of the weird.
2: What's weird is that the cops trusted somebody.
4: Okay, that's all right. That makes sense.
2: Yeah. Apparently a teacher in, where is this? It doesn't matter. A teacher in Georgia has a fart corner in his classroom that lets students pass gas without disruptions. Do you feel like a fart corner is somewhere that you would have liked to have been in school?
4: So the worst ideas that I've heard, the politicians who have tried to say, listen, let's make all drugs legal. Everything's going to be fine. We'll just get treatment and everything's good. Because nobody's easier to get rehabilitated than an
2: addict. Look at what it's doing for Amsterdam. It's wonderful.
4: Look what it did for Seattle. Yeah. It's harm reduction, they call it. So I always thought, you know, let's just get people needles. You guys don't actually understand. This is going to make it better. Is if we help people smoke more crack.
2: Yeah.
4: Okay. It's counterproductive. Kind of steering into the skid when there's an icy road. And then it didn't work. Having a fart corner so you can make it less disruptive in class. Whew. Do you not know?
2: Well, apparently high school boys? It's working.
4: Is it?
2: They don't lose any instructions. The gas station, it's called, prevents the interruptions that have been happening when a student would let one fly.
4: I'm sure when a kid
2: everybody
4: gets
2: got up.
4: Up
2: and was pointing fingers and screaming.
4: I'm
2: about
4: sure when they
2: stinks.
4: Get up now, no one talks when somebody goes and rips one in the corner. And I'm
2: in
4: sure
2: the corner,
4: it's very
2: and
4: quiet,
2: they've,
4: too.
2: They've got air freshener there, the Febreze.
4: This is 100% every time somebody gets up. And there's going to be other Sebastians in that class that get up and try to fart 8 times a class. 100%. I don't even know how this is working out.
3: Well,
4: it's not working good at all. I'm going to follow up on that one in 2 months.
3: Not high schoolers. Fourth grade.
4: Oh, even worse. Yeah. Even worse. Fourth graders are going to get up. There will be a long line to fart in that thing. And they'll just be doing this.
3: Hey.
4: Making noises with their mouth.
3: I appreciate innovation. And it's coming out of Pearland, Texas.
2: How about? Well,
4: what do you mean? This is the place?
3: The fart corner resides in Pearland.
4: I want to talk to the teacher.
2: Mine's in Georgia.
3: I got mine in Pearland. And this is a story from August 30th.
4: So these teachers are catching on.
3: Across the country are having fart corners. And we got one in Pearland, Texas, too.
4: Oh, my God.
2: Uh-huh.
3: Yeah. And there's,
4: little
3: I'm
4: boys
3: it.
4: Are going to try a to table, rip or fake fart
3: the gas,
4: all they can.
3: It says, what you were telling me, the gas station, also known as the fart corner, for Valicia Broussard. She's a fourth grade teacher in Pearland, Texas. Or is she from Pearland? She's from Pearland, and she has a fart corner for her students.
2: But the fart corner's in Georgia.
3: Okay, so for some reason, they mentioned where she grew up, I guess, but it's in Georgia. So
4: she's bringing Texas values to Georgia?
3: Apparently.
4: Okay.
2: Yes.
4: I didn't know that was going to be a thing. I just think it's going to be really disruptive. I'll just be honest. I've had plenty of little boys, and they are going to try to rip or fake fart all day long. They won't be able to do any work.
2: It's great.
4: It's going to be nothing but farting and trying to fart. And then what's going to happen with little kids? Sharks.
2: Yeah.
4: What are you going to do when it turns into a shark corner?
3: Well, I guess that's maybe an
4: class over.
3: An unintended consequence.
4: Yeah. I'm just making you think about everything.
2: Well, don't. Hey, sharks happen with or without a corner.
3: That's true.
4: That's true. But I think it's more likely to happen with a fourth grader.
2: But, all right, I got to go. I got to catch a plane. We're done. Mopey and Mapes are next. Y'all have a great day. We are live at East River 9 tomorrow. Thank you, Yanni, for sponsoring, and Frankie for sponsoring News of the Weird this morning, Damaris Barbecue. Go hang out there. We're done. Have a great day. So long, everybody.

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2: I'm Dan Loney with Your Money Now. Federal Reserve Governor Christopher Waller said in an interview with Reuters that he is leaning towards keeping interest rates steady at the September FOMC meeting. Waller expressed confidence in current inflation trends, saying that tariff impacts have been muted and higher energy prices have not impacted other parts of the economy. Campbell's posted mixed results in its latest quarter, but also shared a sour forecast for the fiscal year ahead. Its shares are down almost 10%. The soup giant also cut its quarterly dividend and closed some plants to support margins. It says that it is seeing more consumers go with cheaper store brands and that it is dealing with higher raw material costs. Wall Street stocks are higher on the news that there may not be a rate hike in September. The Dow Jones Industrial Average is up right around 350 points. The NASDAQ is up around 150. West Texas crude up 1.3% at above $92 a barrel. And that is Your Money Now.
3: Hey guys, Nick from Nick's Place. So my buddy Chance with Heritage Film said radio commercials suck. Well, how about this, Chance? Hit it, son.

Renato, a huge sausage, not like Damaris. So don't even try to compare us from kickoff to last call. Nick's Place does it right. Since 1993, we party every night.

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Welcome into the show. We'll get to what happened out at Daikin last night. One of our local teams agreed to a big contract with a star player. Not the one that's been the main focus of conversation in the summer, but that happened. We'll talk about that too. But because of what happened during the break, I got to start the show a bit offbeat. Speaking of offbeat, do we have a new challenger, a worthy challenger to Collector's Firearms in their commercials? I had not heard what Nick Rancuso is up to until like 4 minutes ago with his ode to Nick's place with the, you know, there's Nick, his vocals are up in the mix, certainly. And you've got the guitar, a little more down than you might want in a, you know, if this was going to be

0: part of an album, but Nick's out there telling you about Nick's Place. Sean, it's a bit of an earworm for Sean because he has sung this song when he's not here. Yeah. I had not heard the commercial at all until about 4 minutes ago now. Lance hadn't heard it. He walked by. I was like, what is that? And then we told him it's Nick singing about Nick's Place and his unending rivalry with the Maris Barbecue, which sponsors News of the Weird. So it's interesting. That commercial came on
1: equal right, time,
0: right
1: equal
0: after time. A segment sponsored by Damaris. So what do you think, Sean? Collector's Firearms has a certain je ne sais quoi about
1: yeah.
0: it.
1: Yeah.
0: But I think if I'm just ranking them as maybe it's recency bias. But hearing Nick, the dulcet tones of Nick Rincuso, I gotta think that if for all of these commercials with original songs in them,
1: yes,
0: I think I'm gonna go with Nick as the leader.
1: Yes, I can provide some background information too. I was here when he and his son laid down the track.
0: Okay.
1: His son was on guitar.
0: So Michael was the one who mixed that.
1: Yes.
0: I got some questions about Michael's
1: right
0: mix.
1: There. And believe it or not, I could hear it from where I'm sitting right now during the Rich Eisen show. And one take.
0: One take, Nick?
1: One take from Nick.
0: It's like Jay-Z?
1: Yeah. He just got in there, got in the booth.
0: Look, I got to record. I'm not going to be singing. I got to record a commercial for a new client that's joining the station here. It won't be anything like what Nick provided, and it's mostly just a compliment to Nick. I don't got that in me.
1: Yeah.
0: I don't have that creativity, and also Nick owns the place, so he can do whatever he wants in a commercial. I don't have that capability.
1: Freedom.
0: I do. Yes, I am like part of a pop group from like the 2000s where they write the music, they write the songs. I just do what they want me to do. Nick's a singer songwriter type.
1: Yeah.
0: He gets to do whatever he wants, and that's why I think we've got a real contender for taking over the top spot as far as original songs and commercials. You'll hear it again if you haven't.
1: There needs to be some replayability, I'd say.
0: And I think I've only heard it once, so I'm not sure.
1: Yeah,
0: but I think Nick's got some replayability.
1: Yeah.
0: Shout out to Nick Rincuso.
1: I think we'll be there, or at least the afternoon show will be there next week.
0: Yeah, speaking Wednesday. Of remotes, we're going to be, all of us will be at East River 9 tomorrow.
1: Yeah, well, yes. The shows will.
0: The shows will be. Some people may not make it out there for reasons like Sean. Sean won't be out there, but we will have a 12 to 3 show out there.
1: Yes.
0: So Rich Eisen won't be heard. We'll have a live local show out there. The lineup changes a little bit, but the shows that you hear every day will be the same. John Lance, then myself, and then certainly Jeremy and Joe too. But we'll have a little 12 to 3 show as well.
1: Will Kunkel in the middle.
0: Will Kunkel will be out there at East River 9.
1: We'll kick it with Kunkel.
0: Is there a golf tournament that I don't know about? That's a major. I'm sure there's a golf tournament, but as far as a major, no, right?
1: The Tour Championship was last week.
0: Because normally we go out there, but maybe that's why we're out there this week, because we were at Golden Nugget last week.
1: Ah.
0: So maybe that's, I don't know how that plays out. I'm just making guesses here. But yeah, we're at East River 9 tomorrow. So if you got the chance to come out and join us. And KJ, if you're listening, I got your shirt. He missed out on his chance to get himself a Columbia Blue ESPN 975 shirt when we were at the party. So if he wants to get that shirt in quick fashion, he can come out there and join us if he so chooses. All right, to the news of last night. The Astros get the win, so they got a chance to take the series today. It'll be an afternoon start. Chicago's got to get out of here to go on about their business. But Wesneski did a really nice job. That's a big-time performance for him. And they needed it because the bats were relatively silent up until, I'm not going to call him a hero. He hasn't done enough to have that little song sounder played for him. That still remains an Alexander original, although it's a Foo Fighters song, but you get the point. But Velasquez is rising up the charts of guys who we don't know much about contributing to winning baseball. That's now two game-winning hits in the span of what? The series? Right? It was game one where he hit the home run, and then the Astros tacked on, I think, maybe a run, but he was the one who gave them the lead in game one of the series, and he does it again last night in a scoreless ball game, comes through, and the Astros take another one against the White Sox. Hader came out and did his thing in the top of the ninth, just shut the White Sox down. So you get another win. The Rangers lose, so your lead is back to two in the AOS. But to Wesneski, whether this is something that leads to him being a part of the rotation next year, 2028, whatever, whenever baseball's back after the season, that was good to see from him. I don't know how much pressure he feels in the middle of a division title chase in early September, but every outing going forward until this thing is wrapped up, it's going to be turned up the pressure on these guys, and a lot of these guys haven't done anything like this before. If you start to look at the rotation, which we've talked about, well, we talk about it all the time, honestly, because of its volatility. There are not a lot of guys pitching for the Astros down the stretch who know anything about pressure, at least pitching in the major leagues with pressure. You've got Christian Javier and Hunter Brown. They've done it. And Javier, we're almost there by default, really. But guys like Lambert, Wesneski, and whoever they find to fill out that other spot, whether it be a reliever who starts or an Ethan Pecco, whatever. Those guys, I don't know. They don't know what this is like. And Wesneski getting his first taste of being a real contributor to a division chase, that was impressive last night. And shout out to AJ Blueball as well, who got himself in a little trouble, but found a way to pitch out of it. Got the double play, and it was much like in basketball where you blow a layup, and then the team goes down and knocks down a three. That's what the White Sox did. They had first and third with no outs, did not score, and the Astros responded in the bottom half of that inning with the Velasquez hit. So it looked like after Wesneski did his thing that game was going to get away from them because of the early trouble in that inning for Blue Ball. But he found a way. He made the pitch he needed to make to get that double play. And also, I get it. You run on contact, but I forgot which White Sox it was. They're all pretty anonymous to me, honestly. Oh, look, you wear that uniform and your team is surprised. But knowing faces or numbers, not going to be my thing. He ran on contact and was easily thrown out. And then Blue Ball got the double play to end the inning. So maybe a little discretion, but hey, we'll take it. You want to make a base running blunder? We appreciate it. And then the Astros were able to take advantage in the bottom half of the inning with the Velasquez single that scored Paredes and Altuve. Do we believe Altuve was being slick, or did he just misplay that ball?
1: If it's anyone other than Altuve, I think it's a misplay. With Altuve, there is like the, I don't know, 5,000 IQ play that he tries to do every once in a while. That
0: sometimes it goes poorly.
1: Sometimes backfires.
0: Yeah.
1: But sometimes he does like tag up and score on a ball that's barely hit out the infield, sure, just because he catches him napping.
0: That's
1: but
0: true.
1: I think it was a misplay. It looked like a misplay. He played it off like it's a misplay incredibly well.
0: Yeah. He goes, hey, I'm a wild card out here. You just never know what's going to happen.
1: He is the ultimate wild card.
0: Yeah.
1: He is a very wild card player. But I don't know. I feel like it would look more obvious if he went to like, because you still have to get in front of it, yeah, to knock it down. You can't let it go past you. So I don't know. I think misplay and then quick
0: thinking.
1: Yeah, get back into the play, make the smart play. But I don't know if it was premeditated in the like quarter of a second he has to get ready.
0: I want to give him the credit, but I'm with you. I don't know, but it worked out. It worked out for the Astros. Worked out for Altuve. Got those 12.
1: Either way, it's either quick thinking before, like as the ball's hit, to be like,
0: or after the
1: ball hits the ground, to be like, oh, boom, boom, boom. Like,
0: true.
1: Either way, it is a good play, but I just don't think it was premeditated. Maybe I'm wrong.
0: We'll take it. We'll take it from Altuve, and it certainly helped to keep the White Sox scoreless as the Astros won that one 2-0 today. At 1:10, that start time,
1: yeah, we already have the lineup out.
0: You got Hunter Brown and Luis Castillo on the other side, who's not pitched well for the White Sox this year. But as we know, the Astros lineup, it doesn't really matter whether a guy has a history of pitching well in the season. You just never know how it's going to go. But yeah, the lineup is out. Is Velasquez starting?
1: No Velasquez.
0: Okay. Well, we just got to hold him off until we need him most.
1: Yeah. Yeah.
0: That's what he's about. Late inning heroics from Velasquez. The last couple of wins for the Astros. And well, they're the last two wins, and they help them at least split the series, and they try to win it today, this afternoon, against the Chicago White Sox. All right, so nice win. Nice to gain more ground. The Mariners won, but they're kind of not completely in the distance. Still in the rearview mirror, but less concerned about them until you have to play them in two of your final six games, which we talked about yesterday. The Mariners and then the Athletics are how the Astros close out the season. And got some good teams in between. We'll see if those two teams are, well, we know the A's will be playing, spoiler. That's all they'll have to play for. We'll see if the Mariners at that point will only be around to mess up the Astros season, or will they have something to shoot for as well. All right, we'll go to break with that. So we'll get to the news that broke right before the John and Lance show ended. The Rockets secure another one of their young players. And while this one got plenty more money than the others as far as annual salary, they still didn't give him the full max because that's how they operate. We'll talk about the Rockets making some news when we come back.
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2: One thing that's a definite when it comes to the Rockets and signing their young players, they will negotiate. So the max money that Amen could have received from the Rockets was a 5-year, $250-plus million deal. Look, Amen won't ever be crying poor again. And if he does ever do one of those podcasts where he talks about, hey, guys, you don't really understand. Some of it goes to my agent. I got to buy a house. I got to buy a car for this person. Look, you've got a twin brother who's going to make like $160 million. You guys could figure it out. So Amen, least of all, should have a conversation about how money doesn't go as far as you think it should, particularly because no state tax. Heard that about Quinn Ewers earlier from Chase Daniel.
3: Well, you actually get taxed on every city that you play in. So it is noted.
2: Look, you can split the expenses for the family and what they need and people you love because you got a brother who's in line to make less, which may be a point of conversation in the family, but make less than you, but still a lot of money. So Amen gets a 5-year, $208 million extension from the Rockets. And as the Rockets' best young player, it makes sense. Like, we know Alpi got his in 2024. It was 5 years, 185. Jalen Green's no longer here, but he got his. Tari got his, much to his chagrin as far as the value of it, at least if you go by that one tweet before the news broke. And then Jabari got his money too, which were all considered, when you compare it to what a max extension would be, team-friendly deals. Amen. It's hard to say a 5-year, $208 million deal is team-friendly, but it is less value than what he could have gotten if he and his representative pushed for a max and the Rockets said, that's what you deserve. But he's locked in. As this core has developed and gotten older, we've gone from multiple guys who are considered untouchable to just one. Amen Thompson is the one. And he gets paid as such if you compare it to what the other guys got. And he maybe didn't develop like some people want it because the jump shot is still questionable. He is not a guy they put the ball in his hands in the same way you thought would have been the case because of the conversations about whether he would be a point guard or not here. Right now he's a wing, and it may always stay that way. And certainly with Fred VanVleet with the ball in his hands and Kevin Durant with the ball in his hands, Amen's not going to get the same opportunities to be a offense initiator. We see it occasionally. They'll spread the floor and let him go one-on-one if they think he has a favorable matchup. But for the most part, he's a finisher, not an initiator, and, of course, a great defender. And the Rockets reward him for what he is right now. And credit to Amen. Year four now for him. After the first 3 years have been good, the team has been good since he's been here, and the hope is that they take that step with him now locked in to go from 50-win team who can't get out of the first round to 50-plus-win team who now is a real contender, because you can't say you're one if you're losing in the first round year after year, and particularly the way you've done it, banged up old Warriors team you lose to, which just seems like Rockets' destiny to lose to the Warriors in the playoffs, and then the Laker team who was really compromised, and so are you with Kevin Durant missing the majority of that series. But that was a series you were expected to win, and you didn't do it. That's got to change. And we're a long way away from a potential matchup with whoever, but I don't care who it is, honestly. As long as you're not a 7 or an 8 seed, which would likely have you playing the Thunder and the Spurs in round one, this is the year. All the losing from the previous seasons and the development of your players, the trades you've made, as long as health is reasonable, you can't be flaming out in the first round again. There's a lot of money, even with all the negotiating devoted to young players who are supposed to be getting you over the hump alongside Kevin Durant. But the good news is, if you like this roster and your young players, they're all locked in. There are levels to it, but you got them all in. The only one who who left was Jalen Green, and that's because you wanted to trade for Kevin Durant. Now, the next young player is Reed Sheppard, who at this point is more in line with the Tari deal than a Jabari, Alperen, and definitely not Ahmed deal. So it's a big year for Reed for multiple reasons as he tries to solidify himself as a rotation piece, certainly. And can Reed Sheppard go from being, oh, okay, he has his moments, to being a guy who, as Draymond Green would say, is a 16-game guy, which is the number of wins you need for the playoffs. Can he be a guy you depend on when you're deep into a playoff series and into a playoff run? That's I would imagine, part of the goal for him, other than certainly getting better. Eric wants to join us. If you want to follow him, the number is 713-780-3776. What's up, Eric?
4: Talking about the commercials. Yeah, the Selective Firearms and the other ones that just came on this morning, man, they're both corny. The GOAT is Heritage Adult Films, because he does adult films for people who want adult films to be for old adult films to get new again. So you're going to need to play more of that. And also, what's the likelihood of Kevin Durant going to the Celtics? I'll hang up and listen.
2: Did he not ask that question earlier this week?
3: I think he some did. Some variant of it.
2: Yeah. I don't know. What Earth's 616 variant, yeah, whatever. Just, I feel like I've heard that question earlier this week.
3: We've heard some version of that question.
2: Get Kevin Durant out of my city.
3: Since
2: the trade, honestly.
3: Yeah, like 10 months.
2: Yeah. Eric, I will say the percentage is very low that Kevin Durant, forget about specifically going to the Celtics, just being traded, and then you throw in a specific team. The question for me, Eric, next time I'm going to put you to the test. Who do you want from the Celtics? They're not giving you Tatum.
3: Paul George. Boom. Wow. All your problems are solved. If you trade Kevin Durant for Paul George.
2: It depends on which problems you think you have.
3: Look how it worked for the Thunder.
2: If you think your highest paid player plays too much, then bring in Paul George. If that's your problem, if you think that's a problem, bring in Paul George.
3: The worst guy who plays just
2: that problem is fixed. He's no longer will the older player be your best player, and the guy you bring in doesn't play as much. If that's the problem you're trying to fix, then you're right. Problem solved. Any other thing you think can be fixed by Paul George, you're going to have to convince me. What problems does Paul George solve for any team? Unless you need to reach the salary floor.
3: How much does Baylor Shireman make?
2: He can't make very much. Now, as you try to put a deal together, I'm going to go to break. Sean will come back with a Paul George for Kevin Durant deal, including, wait a minute. So Baylor Shireman wasn't untouchable. What if the Rockets asked for Hugo Gonzalez?
3: Oh.
2: Then the trade's off, right? The Celtics
3: Brad
2: wouldn't.
3: Stevens tell you to bleep yourself.
2: The Celtics wouldn't get in really seriously on Giannis because Hugo Gonzalez would have had to have been part of the trade. An older player like Kevin Durant, and you got to throw in Hugo, who averaged like 4.5 points per game last year. I don't see it. So the Rockets are going to have to ask for like Jordan Walsh or something to get that deal done. Maybe he's overvalued by Brad Stevens too. All right, we'll go to break. Sean's going to put together a fake trade, I guess, because Eric thinks Kevin Durant could be going to Boston. Okay. I don't know that Kevin Durant would want to go to Boston, but in Eric's world, it won't matter what he wants. He just gets out of his city. When we come back, we'll hear from the Texans' head coach. He talked about several things in his media availability this week. We'll hear from also Kayshawn Booty, his comments, or at least his response to what Mike Vrabel said after the Patriots made that trade. And the bigger things from it were, if we're healthy, he's probably not active because we got guys and he doesn't play special teams. So from what I could tell, Kayshawn Booty's a pretty well thought out individual. He analyzes things. He analyzes questions he hears and gives a reasonable, logical answer. So we'll hear from him on that, and also D'Amico on why he's so protective of his players. We make the jokes here it really stems from Joe Mixon when DeMeco said, you guys don't really care about Joe. Well, DeMeco's going to tell you why he shows so much care for his players. We'll hear from both those guys when we come back.
5: Jeremy and Joe.
6: People are like, well, Brandon, you don't know anything about quarterbacking, even though I was once a college quarterback, 1-7 intramurals, brother.
7: So, 1-7?
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5: Weekday afternoons from 3 to 6. 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
2: You ready for tonight, Sean? Dion headed to Atlanta, Colorado, and Georgia Tech. That'll be on ESPN tonight as the college football weekend begins.
3: I know we talked about this before. That's at Georgia Tech, like at their stadium, not at Mercedes-Benz,
2: are they
3: right?
2: Putting that in Mercedes? No, yeah, it's at Bobby Dodd's.
3: Okay.
2: Their home building.
3: Okay.
2: They didn't move that. Maybe Colorado with Shador and Travis Hunter, it might get moved. It might have got moved to, because Georgia Tech has been willing to do that in the past.
3: Yeah, I was also thinking, you know, the Atlanta connection,
2: Dion's
3: the Falcons
2: connection.
3: Yeah.
2: Less interest in Colorado than there has been in the past, so that'll just be on campus. That'll kick off at 7 a.m. So the Texans' best offensive lineman, I guess I have to describe him that way, Keelan Rose, his former, or I guess he'll always be a rambling wreck of Georgia Tech. The Yellow Jackets host the Colorado Buffaloes to kick off the college football weekend. You got games with top 25 teams. Missouri plays today in Utah, the first game without Kyle Whittingham since when? What, since 2005? How long was he there? Did he take over right after Urban Meyer left?
3: Yeah. I don't think they, or maybe like an interim or something, but I don't think they had a coach in between Meyer and Whittingham.
2: So Urban Meyer took over at Florida in 2005. So 20 years or so with Kyle Whittingham as the head coach there. And now it'll be Morgan Scalley, who was an assistant on the staff and was long suspected to be the head coach when Whittingham left. Yep. From 05 to 25, Kyle Whittingham was there. And now they start anew because Kyle Whittingham's at Michigan. We'll get to the D'Amico stuff, but this conversation came up this morning because Lance threw Sark in the top five coaches in college football conversation. I think it stemmed from something Brooks Austin said. He's, for people who don't know, he's another of the guys who've kind of gained some fame because, well, he's a film guy, but he'll talk about the sport with opinions as well. And he's on Twitter and YouTube. He has film breakdowns, so he's gained some fame, particularly during the playoff runs or the playoffs of last year. People started to pay attention to him quite a bit more. So he brought that up about where guys rank. I think he might have had Sark outside the top five. He said he wasn't top five coach, maybe. If you think about it, who are the definitive guys? You would say, okay, if you won a national title, you go in the top five. But Dabo's lost top five status, even though he has multiple national titles.
3: Yeah.
2: Kirby's thrown in there.
3: I think Kirby and Cignetti.
2: Cignetti's definitely.
3: 1-2.
2: Cignetti has risen very high. If you don't think he's won, you probably at least are going to give him top three as it stands now. Because when you do that at Indiana, you're just going to raise your acclaim. And then Dan Lanning is always mentioned there, although the playoff flameouts, if he does it again, that happens again where you're not even competitive, people might change their opinion. Because, sure, it's not all about making the playoff, but when you start talking about guys in the top five, that becomes a huge part of the conversation. I threw Whittingham ahead of Sark because of what he did at a place where there's just a certain cap to what you're capable of. You win two Pac-12 titles at Utah. Now, this was a Pac-12 that was weakened. It was at the very end of Oregon and USC's tenure, but even USC wasn't, although I think Utah beat them in a Pac-12 title game. USC was hiring Lincoln Riley because of the mess they had created for themselves, and they weren't running at full strength. And if you take anything into that fourth quarter against San Jose State, perhaps that defense still isn't where it needs to be. But we'll see what he does at Michigan, but just off of tenure and doing more with what you perceive as less in Salt Lake, I think I got to throw Kyle Whittingham in that conversation. And Sark, what he's done over the last three seasons, particularly the two seasons previous to last year, you elevate yourself. Because before then, it was about, hey, are you going to stop losing 5-plus games or 4-plus games a year when you complete a season? Because I believe before the run with Quinn that ended in the playoff semifinal against Washington, he hadn't coached a full season where he had lost less than 4 games. There was a season where he got fired after being 3-2 from USC, but there were some questions about could Sark put it all together, and he has certainly done that. I'm just not going to use 3 seasons to jump him up there. But he keeps doing what he's doing. He's gonna be considered unquestionably a top 5 coach.
3: Yeah, it's just like the upside part of the resume that he has in those 3 years. It's like when you actually are putting him up against, like, you know, Lanning, Kiffin, or whatever, it's like, oh, that is better. Like, that the 3-year peak is better than those guys. But, yeah, it is also tough to be like, yep, top 5, say it with my chest. You know, like, it just does feel like, and it's because Nick Saban and Urban Meyer have walked away in the last, whatever, decade. Yeah. But it does, like, feel a little bit lighter. And Dabo has lost esteem over the last 5 years, where it does, like, the number 3, it's tough.
2: Yeah, yeah, you could make a case depending on where your allegiances lies, like, for even a couple guys.
3: Like Ryan Day.
2: Ryan Day needs to be in the mix. You win a national title. Yes, understood.
3: But it's tough to be like, yep, 3rd best coach in college football, Ryan Day. A guy who would have gotten fired if he didn't win that national title.
2: Yeah, and yes, Jim Harbaugh. He was born on third base, as you said, taking over – taking over at Ohio State from Urban Meyer, there were some definite advantages. He's not a program builder. We don't know. We know he's a program maintainer. I don't know that Ohio State's. Yeah, they won a national title. I don't know if they at their peak under Ryan Day were better than they were under Urban Meyer. But he has done a good job maintaining. But as you mentioned, he was a national title runaway because he had lost to Michigan again from possibly getting fired. But
3: Davis Warren, Michigan.
2: Davis Warren the quarterback of a Stanford team Miami has to face tomorrow. So we'll see. We'll see if Cristobal can lose to a Davis Warren Stanford.
3: Oh, Cristobal.
2: He needs another run.
3: Yeah, maybe not top 5, but he's in that mix.
2: He's got a couple 10-win seasons at Miami in a row, but in the playoff run removed some of the questions, but the playoff run had to take the place of the 2 mind-numbing losses that nearly kept him out of the playoff during the regular season. So I think he needs one more run and maybe a clean season where if you lose a game, it's the Notre Dame on the road to remove all doubt about where the Miami program is. And if you go deep into the playoff again, then you can start having those conversations about him too as one of the best 5 coaches in the country. But it is a list that can fluctuate depending on how the season goes. A guy who never coached in college football, but he is probably on most people's list, at least the top 8 coach in the NFL. I don't know how often those lists are made. It's mostly in a college football thing where they talk about this, because the quarterback determines a lot about how your coach is viewed. But D'Amico is one of those guys who people have a pretty clear belief in. And he's a bit of a show me guy with his offense. We'll hear from him on that right now, because there are a lot of questions about the offense and what they've done and who they can be. What does D'Amico Ryans think of all the talk?
4: We have to go out and show it. Like, I'm one who's, we don't have to keep talking about what we're going to do or what do I think, or who we're going to be as a team, what we're going to do. There's nothing to talk about in my mind. It's a matter of us showing. Showing is the proof, and that's what we have to go out and show it, and people will see it.
2: The Texans are the team expected to win the AFC South. The odds say, or the books say that. But the ceiling, or at least what they believe the ceiling is, goes beyond that. And I think after a long offseason, coming off an awful playoff loss, he is of the right mindset. He's going to have to talk. That's his job. It's NFL mandated. But if no one ever asked D'Amico Ryans again about the expectations for his team, I'm like, you know what? Great. The season will tell us who they are. And they got a big challenge opening up with the Bills, who rightfully so people feel confident in winning that game because they always beat the Bills here and they torture Josh Allen every time he's here in NRG / Reliant. I wouldn't just assume it'll happen again, but I get why you have that confidence. Until Josh Allen and the Bills prove that they can handle that Texans defense in that building, you should feel pretty confident. We'll see if Joe Brady is a difference maker now that he is the head coach and not just the OC, or maybe the Bills fans and Bills media will come to appreciate Sean McDermott if things don't go smoothly early for the Bills. If it happens in Houston, it's just more of the same. So I wouldn't draw any conclusions on Joe Brady if the Texans win that game, because it doesn't matter who the Bills coach is when Josh Allen walks into Houston.
3: Especially because he has been the offensive coordinator
2: for some of those struggles, yeah.
3: And what's held them back in this game is that
2: the offense.
3: It's the worst game that Josh Allen played.
2: The defense has been good enough, although they have lost talent and they were getting worse under Sean McDermott. The defense was good enough to beat the Texans in those games. The offense just simply wasn't good enough, and we'll see if anything's changed with now they have, DJ Moore at wide receiver. Still have James Cook, who always a threat. We will hear from someone the Texans hope is a threat when we come back. Kayshawn Booty answers some questions. One of the ones that got a very, very thoughtful answer or from him was the question about Mike Vrabel's comments. We'll play that from Booty when we come back. If you want to join us, the number 713-780-3776. And we'll also get into the other big news in the NBA. The Clippers got punished. And really, the fans got punished. Like, Steve Ballmer can't go to games for a year. But when you are a fan base of a team that not only is a second team in the city, but for the most part, unless you're like 20 years old, your franchise, because of the Lob City era and the Kawhi era, which didn't end in what you wanted, but at least you were a team that people talked about in a way that wasn't insulting.
3: In the mix.
2: You're in the mix every year.
3: In the mix.
2: You know, there might be a joke here or there about Kawhi not playing, Paul George, all that, playoff P, all that stuff, but at least people talked about you. If you're older than about 25 to 30 years old, your Clipper fandom is plenty of misery, and the dark days have returned. We'll talk about that after we hear from D'Amico Ryans when we come back.
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2: Sean, I know you don't like traveling down 45 South, but tonight, the Santa Mark in my area is celebrating the 25th anniversary of the Fast and the Furious. Now, it's only going to be shown at 10:40, one showing, but it's a celebration of 25 years of family and Coronas and a little bit of barbecue at the end of a movie.
3: Yeah, a family meal. Yeah. Two family meals, one at the beginning, one at the end, every movie.
2: Yes, it's part of the lore. So for anyone out there who was thinking, hey, how do I commemorate 25 years of The Fast and the Furious? Well, there is a showing of it down in my neck of the woods.
3: Make a pilgrimage.
2: Yeah, well, you would consider it a pilgrimage. And not your own version of the Odyssey going down 45 South in the Webster. But I will not be there. And I bring up the movie stuff because it reminds me that Michael Carroll will join us tomorrow at 11:30 to tell you what you should or shouldn't watch. I wonder what he will tell us about Onslaught, which is the horror shoot 'em up military movie with a woman who people think is going to be Wonder Woman. You would have seen her in The Hitman, right? Or was that called something else? Or was it with Glenn Powell?
3: That was The Hitman. I get that and the killer mixed up.
2: Argia
3: Arjona.
2: Yeah. Yeah. People think she may be the new Wonder Woman. At least she will be in the DCU in some way, shape, or form. So
3: she will be in the next Superman movie.
2: Yeah, we just don't know who she will be. But Onslaught is something I've seen a trailer for, which I thought was interesting. I don't see a review of it, which may tell us something, because normally when a movie is going to come out tomorrow, we would have reviews of it. But I don't see any of that anywhere. We'll see about that. Maybe Michael will have some for us tomorrow.
3: There it is.
2: Okay. I've seen some stuff.
3: I was trying to think of a segue of, like, you know, who else will be holding off all reviews until the last minute, the Texans offense.
2: So Rotten Tomatoes has it at 74%, so not bad. Oh. Certainly much better than Gal Gadot, the previous Wonder Woman's movie, The Runner, that got 9%.
3: Yeah, that's 65% difference.
2: Wow. She is known. The internet has turned her into, I don't know if she's really awful as an actor. I just know every time I get on the algorithm, there's someone impersonating her and doing a poor acting job. They're not poorly acting as her.
3: No.
2: They're being bad actors and saying they're her.
3: Yes.
2: Yes. Yes. Which is tough. It's tough when you, like, the top of the world, you're Wonder Woman, and the first one, at least, was pretty good.
3: Yeah, yeah. The first one was good.
2: Number two with Kristen, what's her SNL? I forgot her last name now. She played a cheetah type character.
3: Kristen Wiig.
2: Yeah, Kristen Wiig. Not good. Wonder Woman 2, 84. Not good.
3: No.
2: And it's been downhill ever since for the former darling of Zack Snyder, Gal Gadot. So if you want to see The Runner, don't. Is what the reviews are saying. Go see the potential new Wonder Woman in Onslaught in theaters, I think starting tonight. But let's hear from Kayshawn Boutte. There's no segue I wanted to try. So we're just
3: the new wonder for the Texans offense.
2: Don't like it. That's why I didn't try it.
3: Go out to see him.
2: And well, two
3: weeks.
2: Sundays from today.
3: Yeah.
2: As he and the Texans will host the Bills. Kayshawn Boutte is a Texan for a couple reasons. Jaden Higgins gets hurt. There were no real viable answers to replace him on the roster. And also, he was deemed expendable by the Patriots. Romeo Doubs, A.J. Brown brought in. Also, they like Pop Douglas in the slot, and that's not really what Boutte plays. And he also isn't really a special teams guy. So the Patriots deemed him expendable. There are the quotes from Mike Vrabel saying he probably wouldn't be active as long as we're healthy in that room. Here is Kayshawn Boutte answering, or at least being asked about those comments, and here is his answer.
4: Obviously, we know the Texans are a tough team. Last year with the Patriots coming in.
2: Sorry, Sean. It should be on the computer. You can just queue it up from our computer. That comment you heard was about what he thinks of the Texans. He's impressed by what he's seen so far from his new teammates. You know, he played against them last year in the AFC divisional round. And he scored a touchdown against Derek Stingley on a great catch down the sideline. I kind of put the game away, if I remember correctly. But now that he's with his new teammates, he's impressed with them, happy to be here. I think he mentioned Swarm in some of his comments. So he's at least seen it on the wall in the facility and knows what it is. But here is Booty on the comments from Mike Vrabel.
4: You know, they did pay two guys to come in and do that job. Sadly, it is the way it is, you know, being that it's a contract year for me. I seek the bigger role. I feel like what Vrabe said in his media interview, it wasn't nothing bad. I wouldn't say I used that as fuel, you know. At the end of the day, he sat down. It was an honest opinion. He sat down, talked, speak his truth, and pretty much moved forward from it.
2: Yeah, he mentioned sitting down with Vrabel, and they had an honest conversation about what it was going to be. So he was in the mind to move someplace else, and the Texans got that done. And we'll see where he lines up on the outside. But is he a guy who is sharing snaps with Xavier Hutchinson, or does he take the number two, or at least a wide receiver two job, and that's just his? And while we have a couple guys ahead of him, we believe as far as guys who will get the targets, and Nico Collins, and also Dalton Schultz, if they could find anything. Any juice from wide receiver two, whether it be 40 catches, but you're doing it at the clip he was doing it with the Patriots, where he was like nearly 16 yards per catch. Great. I've talked about it quite a bit. I don't see a lot of juice on offense. And Higgins was thought to maybe be able to provide it. And while Booty's not a burner, he had the ability to make big plays in New England. We just need one guy beyond the two we expect to be main contributors to help out this offense. It was a little bit of a point of contention this morning with Lance, because he didn't want to hear about the Texans being anywhere near competent offensively last year. And understand that the running game, honestly, trash. It was not good.
3: Yeah.
2: It was a bad running game. CJ's numbers, when he was on the field, analytically, probably better than you think. You know, the Texans offense, that was one of the issues this morning. The Texans scored or at least their points per game were where they were 13th in the league. Lance dug deep because, you know, he's a numbers guy. He'll tell you that. Offensively, they're like 21st. If you exclude what the defense provided points-wise, they were 21st offensively, which is bottom half of the league, nearly bottom third. So not good. That's not good enough. So beyond the extremes of CJ's worst games, the Texans as a whole offensively weren't championship level. If they got there, it would have been clear.

0: best offense in football across the board. All the numbers average out where you're not dipping into the mid-20s. You're not dipping into even into like 21, 22. Can I look at you and go, okay, 16, 15, 14, 17, something like that. You can be considered a top half of the league offense across the board. And barring an implosion in an important game, that should be good enough to at least be a real challenge for a Super Bowl. Now, game to game, random game in January against whoever, that game may not go your way.
1: Cold night in Philadelphia in January, right? Is that when they play?
0: Well, that's the regular season, sure.
1: Yeah.
0: But even in the postseason, who knows where you might wind up in a game. And it may not go your way. Maybe the Ravens put it all together and you have to go to Baltimore for a playoff game. Or
1: Denver. Yeah.
0: Denver. Or maybe it's finally Josh Allen's turn to have you in Buffalo. I don't know.
1: Nah.
0: Not worried about that bedpan stadium, right? Doesn't have the luster of the past stadium. Won't even know what's going on. Can't even boo you.
1: There's somehow a column in front of every seat in that stadium.
0: If you don't know, there was some consternation because some of the views were kind of obstructed. Like there is a glass protective barrier for people to walk up into the seats that's obstructing some of the views. I mean, you just look through the glass. So it's a little extra work.
1: Yeah, but there's also like a handrail.
0: The handrail that might affect you. Maybe someone walking by you during an important play because they're coming up the steps. All the things that are champagne problems. But if you build a new stadium and you are a fan who bought a season ticket, you would hope not to deal with it. But hey, you also live in Buffalo, so you deal with trials and tribulations all the time. You're used to things not going the best.
1: Blue collar.
0: You live in Buffalo. Deal with it. And besides, you're not hosting any important games there anyway. Don't worry about it, Buffalo fans. You'll be on the road anyway. Nah, I'm just talking. I don't know. Who knows? They're going to be pretty good.
1: A bit. Like for the, you know, big, oh my God, Josh Allen needs help.
0: Yeah, he never.
1: Even more help than the leading rusher in the league.
0: They're never they don't ever have a title game at home. Right?
1: One of the Chiefs loss have to have been at home. But
0: no.
1: Really?
0: They lost to the Bengals at home in a playoff game. But they've always gone to Kansas City, I believe. Right?
1: I
0: know they had Baltimore at home where Mark Andrews screwed up. That was at home. Did they lose to the Chiefs at home? I feel like that one's always on the road. And, you know, they lost to Denver on the road last year. They've had their opportunities. No, they did lose to the Chiefs at home because they finally got home field advantage, I think. And then they didn't even get to the AFC title
1: game. Yeah, because there's a year where the Chiefs didn't have home, so they went to
0: Buffalo, then Baltimore.
1: Yeah,
0: they finally got the Chiefs at home and still lost.
1: The Chiefs had their run of like, no, we'll beat you this way too.
0: Hey, don't worry about it. I know you guys have this. It's like the Pacers back when they were playing the Heat. The Pacers put everything on. We want home court, so we don't have to go there. Then Heat just beat them in six.
1: Yeah.
0: Oh no, they beat them. No, they beat them in six, so they didn't even have to deal with home court. In Indiana in a game seven. So Buffalo's kind of the Indiana Pacers from that era, that 2011 and 2014 era of NBA basketball where there's just someone always in their way. Fortunately for Buffalo Bills, they didn't break apart after another crushing loss in the playoffs. They got rid of their coach. They got rid of their Frank Vogel, but kept everybody else. So we'll see for the most part. So we'll see if Buffalo has any answers. And their campaign gets started at the same time the Texans do. And in the same building in a couple weeks now, at least a couple Sundays from now. We'll go to break. Hour one is done. If you want to join us for hour two, the number is 713-780-3776. We've mentioned basketball off and on. Well, one of the biggest stories of the day broke yesterday. The Clippers get punished for their actions. We'll run down what they are, what the punishments are, and ask a question. At least I'm asking it right now. Worst team to root for the last 25 years, considering what they thought they could be and what they actually are. Maybe 25 is too long, because back in the 2000s, they were terrible. But if you think about the last 15 years, living up to expectations, the Clippers are one of those teams who certainly didn't. And now it feels like any expectations they have just got buried under Adam Silver's punishment. We'll talk about that when we come back.

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1: Danny, did you ever donate that historic Alamo document you bought?
2: Yes, they came and picked it up a couple of weeks ago.
1: Were they excited to get it?
2: Clara, they were so excited that I got excited too. I was wiggling like a happy puppy.
1: Did they see any guns in your collection that they wanted to borrow?
2: They saw 14 other things they were really excited about. Said they had been looking for them for a long time.
1: Do they want to put them on display?
2: Absolutely. So I told them we would loan them whatever they wanted.
1: Good decision. Remember the Alamo, Danny.
2: Remember the Alamo, Clara.
1: And God bless Texas.
2: And God bless Texas.

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0: really good time for a fan here in the city, particularly if you root for all three teams. The Astros, okay, not great, but leading the division, the Texans favorite to win the AFC South, and the Rockets, at least relevant. Whether they are a championship contender, we'll figure that out. We'll find that out. But you got three major sports teams who people care to talk about, even outside of the city, and have some expectations on them. Throwing the Dynamo. We got the call from Jerry yesterday. Even the Dynamo, despite selling off Jack McGlynn, second in the Western Conference, so expected to make the playoffs. Not a bad time in the city. Throwing the Cougs, being a pretty good football team, and the basketball team's great. So, all in all, not bad to be here. Nothing compares here to what's going on if you're a Clipper fan. Five draft picks taken away, $30 million fine, which doesn't affect the fans at all. And if you don't care to see Steve Ballmer at the games, that doesn't affect you either. But he is suspended for a year from all team activities, can't even show up to games. Lawrence Frank, the one who documented everything, 6 months, another executive gets a year as well. And Kawhi gets a $700,000 fine. Said, pretty much lays it all at the feet of his representatives. Most people believe he's talking about Uncle Dennis. And it clears a path for him to go to Toronto and have that trade finalized. The NBAPA agreed to it, so that's why anyone looking for more for Kawhi, that wasn't going to happen. You're not going to get him and the NBAPA to agree to these punishments if they're going to really hit Kawhi Leonard with something, like voiding the contract or suspending him. And according to the CBA, a player can't get punished in those ways because of what the first cap circumvention, because it was collectively bargained. So that was never really going to be a thing, it seems like. And the Clippers don't have any way to appeal, at least not through the NBA, because the PA agreed to this. So their only way of trying to reverse some of these punishments is to take it to court. And the Clippers sent their strongly worded letter they're saying they're being treated unfairly, and the NBA did not show that this was the way this was going to go throughout the negotiations and investigation. Meanwhile, Adam Silver, who has been considered soft on players, and maybe that still remains considering Kawhi didn't get much of anything, really, really punished the Clippers in a David Stern sort of way. And there's, in fact, a reason I say that, because if you go back to what David Stern did to the Minnesota Timberwolves for their cap circumvention, it's in line with some of that. Now, the Wolves were able to negotiate the five picks. They were initially docked to three. We'll see if it goes to court, if the NBA will relent and give the Clippers some of their picks back. One of the picks is a 2029 Pacers pick, which could be a very valuable pick. It all depends on the health of Halliburton going forward and whether Zubac can still be a real big-time player a couple years down the line. I've rooted for bad teams. I've rooted for embarrassing teams. The team I grew up rooting for hasn't won a playoff game since the early 2000s. So I know.
1: Since you grew up.
0: Yeah, since I've been an adult. I know inadequate football. I know. Well, I've lived here since 2002. I know what it looks like to be rooting on, or at least watching, a team who has no direction and no ability to dig themselves out of a hole. Hell, Texans fans, we all saw that up until DeMeco Ryans got hired. The Texans were directionless, a clown show, and it felt like there's no chance for success. We're begging for R. Kerry McNair to take over. Turns out he's a scoundrel himself.
1: Allegedly
0: a scoundrel, certainly. And look at that. You make one good hire, and things flip.
1: Make a good draft pick.
0: Yeah, look at that. Everything can change. Unfortunately for the Clippers, those draft picks don't exist.
1: No.
0: They're not going to have the ability to flip it through draft picks starting in 2029. So it's so bad that the league's Stepien rule they implemented to keep owners from torpedoing their franchises by trading all their first-round picks in a row. The league was like, you know what?
1: We'll do that.
0: We'll ignore that. We'll ignore that rule that we put in place to keep franchises from killing themselves because of how bad we think your actions were. I will appreciate Clippers basketball this year because when the Rockets go there, I don't have to see Steve Ballmer. It's not something I enjoy when the camera flashes him. I know he's there. I know he's very energetic about his team, but I was tiring of it.
1: Yeah, yeah. In the regular season, I'm not as down. Or regular season en route for the Clippers to be a 9 seed like they have been the last few years. Sure. Where I'm like, all right, dude, take a chill pill. But when it was in the play, when they were making the playoffs, I was like, at least there is a reason for this excitement. But yeah, it is basically as close as the NBA can do to give a team the death penalty, or it's like in theory, like what you would do. It's either that or the last owner of the LA Clippers, you get what he got, which is the team taken away from you. It's basically the two strongest moves they got, and they've gotten them twice in 12 years. and to show for it, one Western Conference Finals appearance when Kawhi Leonard had torn his ACL like a week before. That's the crowning achievement of it. It basically is like the Jack Easterby era of the Houston Texans, just stretched over 25 years. Like,
0: yeah,
1: they felt the
0: slander, the shame that Texans fans felt yeah. for those three seasons over a two plus decade span.
1: Actually, the Lob City era. It's a little bit like the Bill O'Brien era. It's a little bit with Doc Rivers having both jobs, topping out in the NBA equivalent of the divisional round. Like,
0: it's not a bad comp.
1: It is like that, and it, you know, they weren't embarrassed. Like we said earlier, they're not.
0: They were
1: embarrassing.
0: Relevant.
1: Yeah, the last 20 years, they haven't been.
0: Look,
1: terrible.
0: It was a series that they had control of against the Rockets. That they were well on their way to making the Western Conference Finals with that team. And then they clippered the entire thing. Doc Rivers did it. The Clippers did it. They do what they do.
1: They did in the bubble too. Against Denver.
0: Yeah, 3-1. Well, you know we know about Doc and the 3-1 stuff. No other coach has had as many 3-1 leads and blown them as Doc Rivers, and he'll tell you, well, you got to be pretty good to get up 3-1. That's
1: great.
0: His reasoning.
1: I mean, it is a fantastic spin zone. It really is, because it is. If you lose in 7 games in most other situations. It's like, hey, you gave him a good series, coin flip, could have gone the other way.
0: Sure.
1: When you blow a 3-1 lead, or God forbid anyone ever blows a 3-0 lead in basketball, it does just be like, loser, get out of my face. Like
0: the NBA's version of a scarlet letter when you blow a 3-1 lead.
1: Like, I get why you lose three straight games to lose the series, but it is funny. Like, well, if it's 2-2. And then you lose in 7. It's like
0: respectable.
1: Honorable.
0: Yeah. When you're up 3-1 and shown to be the dominant team in the series.
1: Yeah. You got to finish.
0: You got to finish. And I was looking.
1: Clippers won't have to worry about that for a while.
0: No.
1: They won't have to.
0: Up 3-1, down 1-3, playoffs. Not have to worry about any of that.
1: Don't worry about this.
0: Don't worry about that stuff. It ain't none of your business for the next couple of years, it looks like. I was trying to figure out during the course of all this. When they were transitioning from Lob City to their next iteration, which was the Kawhi Paul George, it's not even really worth calling it an era. I mean, it was a time.
1: It is a period of time.
0: It's a period of time, but
1: from 2019 to now,
0: era suggests something meaningful. It wasn't an era. It was just the years passed, and you're still the Clippers.
1: Yeah. What is another word for era? Because I do think that there needs to be a different word
0: for that. Did they curse themselves the moment they convinced Blake Griffin in his prime to sign a long-term deal and then ship them off before the trade deadline that same season to Detroit? Like, if you don't remember that time, Chris Paul, gone. You know, he was a Rocket.
1: Yeah.
0: DeAndre Jordan, was he traded or he was still there? Either way, they positioned Blake Griffin as the guy who was going to carry them into the future.
1: Jordan was still there.
0: Okay. Blake Griffin was a free agent, could have gone a lot of places, but they put on this whole show where, hey, you're going to be a Clipper for life. Your name is your jersey. They even did it. They put his jersey up in the Raptors.
1: Yeah.
0: The Raptors. They were telling him, hey, you're a future Hall of Famer. You're going to be a Clipper for life. We love you. When he had plenty of choices because he was still in his prime as a player, and he signs a long-term deal with them because they showed him all these things. Hey, you're our guy. And before the trade deadline, they send him to, at the time, one of the outposts in basketball. They sent him to Detroit.
1: Yeah.
0: Now, credit to him, I think 1 year they made the playoffs because he started out great, and then the injuries caught up to him because he's Blake Griffin.
1: Third team all yeah. NBA.
0: So that 1 year, he gave Detroit some hope, but his thoughts were, I'm going to live in L.A. This is my city now. This is my home. I'm going to be there.
1: Best Clipper of all time.
0: Yeah. And they're like, you know what? Yeah. When you had all that control about your future, that was great for you, right? And you could have made a decision.
1: We literally screwed you over.
0: We screwed you over and sent you to Detroit. So I got to say, when you do that to someone you're telling is going to be a franchise legend, I ain't got no sympathy. Now, that is, once again, a franchise thing, not a fan thing. The fans didn't have anything to do with that.
1: Yeah.
0: They're the ones who get screwed over the most. But like Silky Johnson once said, I want all the bad things to happen to you. And if that had to happen to Steve Ballmer because of the way he, well, at least he had his say in how the Blake Griffin thing went down because he was the owner at the time, so be it.
1: Yeah.
0: I don't have much sympathy.
1: It's a real, like in a horror movie, like that is what curses the house is like you know, you move the you move the tombstones and not the bodies.
0: Yeah.
1: It's like, you know, no, we'll honor the dead. Whatever. Build a condo on top of it. And guess what? That family that moves into that condo, haunted.
0: Exactly. And if the Clippers are forever haunted by treating who they thought, who at least they said was going to be the guy that carried them into a new era, since we have not found a better word for it yet.
1: A cycle? Period?
0: I would say the Kawhi, Paul George, 4, 5, 5, 6 years, whatever it was a cycle.
1: Yeah. It's
0: another cycle of disappointment for the Clippers. That's not a bad word for it.
1: Yeah. They were competitive.
0: They were
1: we're about as good as the Rockets are now. Like that's
0: true.
1: About where they topped out at. Is like, yeah, they, you know, there's one weird year where they made the West Finals. They beat whatever Utah to make the West Finals. And Terrence Mann, I forgot which one's which, made a bunch of threes because Rudy Gobert couldn't close out. And yeah, that is the best season of Clipper basketball history happened after Kawhi Leonard tears his ACL. Like it happens when you've already had any like notion that maybe, oh my God, do they win the NBA finals? Probably not. Going to lose to whoever comes out of the East anyway. Probably going to lose in the West finals, which they did. But yeah, it is. And it's a team, you know, all the Blake Griffin teams, Chris Paul teams, like they didn't make the West finals. Like it was again, Texans-esque kind of, hey, you are a good team. You will make the playoffs.
0: So what does Steve Ballmer have to do to clean or to sage that place after what he did to Blake Griffin? Like, they even moved to a different arena.
1: They did move to a different
0: arena. They did that. They did all that show, that dog and pony show for Blake Griffin in Staples Center, which might have been a problem. You do it in an arena that's not really yours. But
1: where you had to hide the Lakers banners
0: Play games. But now, does he have – is there a D'Amico-like figure they can hire to be their head coach going forward after, you know, maybe 2029 or so? As these draft picks are now being taken away from you, who do you hire? Do you get off of Ty Lue? Is there Clipper great? First of all, not many of those. Not many Texan greats. So D'Amico fits fits this comp too. Who could they hire? Do they just have to go hire Blake Griffin and close the loop?
1: So I was thinking either that or they have to actually retire his jersey.
0: Actually do it, yeah.
1: Yeah, yeah. That's how you
0: raise that thing to the Raptors.
1: Actually honor the promise that you made, and then immediately, like the first trade deadline you could, trade them away.
0: you betrayed them and sent them to Detroit. They didn't even give him a location he might have enjoyed with a really good team. They sent his ass to Detroit. Was that for Tobias Harris?
1: I think so. That yeah, he would have been in that trade.
0: So I think Blake Griffin has any interest in coaching the Clippers, I do think they need to make good on that promise.
1: I mean, it might be a situation where he doesn't even want to go back to get his jersey retired. Like it is that level of transgression where if Blake Griffin's like, no, bleep that. I don't care about my jersey hanging in the rafter. Like
0: I think they just need to fix it. However, yeah. if he doesn't want it, they got to convince him that, hey, Blake,
1: do the work to
0: make this a relationship that gets mended, because I don't see any way out of it. And, yes. And if they don't, that franchise who we assumed was cursed, we can definitely make the statement that it's cursed until they fix it. You can't do it. And they did it. And look what it's got them.
1: He was traded for Avery Bradley, Tobias Harris, Boban, and a first-round pick.
0: And a second, yeah.
1: Feels a little light.
0: And a couple guys went Detroit's way as well, along with Blake Griffin. So that's the big news in the NBA. The Clippers really get killed as far as draft compensation is concerned. Their owner gets hit with a $30 million fine, whatever. Steve Ballmer will be
1: it's
0: fine.
1: It's like you literally can't find him an amount that hurts him. Yeah. So whatever, you know, 30, that's good.
0: They did hit him with the thing that would hurt. Besides being embarrassed by all this, he also can't watch his favorite team play in his building that he built for a year. Can't go to road games either. So he is someone who cannot be a part of that organization that he owns for a year. So I think that's the biggest punishment of it all, if you look at how Steve Ballmer reacts when his team's on the court. All right, we'll go to break. The number, if you want to join us when we come back, 713-780-3776. A lesson to all you franchises. Don't promise your franchise legend, even if it is a legend at the level of Blake Griffin. Don't mess it up. Certainly don't what appears to be a lie to his face, a blatant lie to his face. You know what? Wait till the summer if you're going to trade him. Don't do it before the season is over.
1: Trade him to Phoenix or
0: something. Trade him to a place he'd enjoy as opposed to Detroit. I'm sure there's been a revitalization of Detroit basketball since Cade and that team has been put together. But at the time, maybe not many worse places you could be as an NBA player than 2018 Detroit. Mike, we'll get to you when we come back.
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2: Astros, White Sox today. It'll be a 1-10 start, so a nice afternoon out of the ballpark as the Astros try to win that series. They won 2 out of the first 3. We'll close out the 4-game series today with Hunter Brown on the mound. Hunter Brown, who has had his ups and downs, but he's been good over the last couple starts. Only given up a run in his last couple starts. Went deeper into the game than we've seen from him recently. Went 6 2/3 in his last start against the Mets in that 3-1 Astros win. The 7 hits in the previous start against the A is not what you're looking for, but they only gave up the 1 run, and that was off a home run. More importantly, to show that Hunter Brown may be getting back to who we like him to be, the 10 strikeouts against the Mets. Hunter Brown had not gotten those type of punch-out numbers in his starts this year. The strikeout numbers had been low compared to what we're used to, at least what he certainly can be capable of on occasion. It was 4 or 5, 4. Part of that has to do with not going deeper in the games, but he was more efficient with his pitches against the Mets. 302, nearly got through 7. So hopefully we get something like that today against the White Sox. But we got a couple calls to get to, so let's get to Mike. He wants to talk about Blake Griffin. What's up, Mike?
3: Hey, Dale. So I specialize in PR. Here's what I think a Ballmer should do. To kind of whitewash this whole scoreboard thing, put Blake Griffin's name on the scoreboard. The Blake Griffin whatever. You know what I mean?
2: Yeah.
3: Have him come out, jump over a Kia, slam the ball, whatever. Or instead of Daktronics, you can call it Dunktronics. That's how you introduce it. Here's the Blake Griffin Dunktronics scoreboard. Maybe everyone forgets about it and, you know, he could put on a cape or something like that and jump over the Kia again. Second thing, I know you hate baseball and all that, but the Astros are looking pretty decent. And I've said this before, most of the good teams are the teams that are built for the playoffs. They care very little about the regular season, and they wait to get into form towards the end of the season. So, I don't know. I'm not saying they're going to go and win the World Series, but if they're coming true to form right now, that might be a good thing. Last thing, I was looking at the clips from the listener appreciation party that y'all had. Smoke and Jays or whatever they're called in the afternoon crew. Is it true that they were listed as the most unathletic crew in all of Houston? Anyways, love the show. Thanks, though.
2: I don't know that there's an actual list, Mike. And while my conversations about baseball may come off as hate, it's more boredom. But I watch the Astros, but good luck on any team that doesn't have the Astros on the other side. Good luck. Just a random baseball game that doesn't affect the Astros, I'll keep track. You know, the out-of-town scoreboard, I'll keep track.
4: Yeah, but Rockies, Orioles,
2: but
4: not,
2: am I tuning in?
4: Yeah.
2: Tuning in, and if the Miz is available to watch on my TV, I'll take a look.
4: Yeah.
2: There's not enough, at least for me, stars in baseball that's just going to get me to watch a random game if the Astros are involved.
4: Yeah, like today, the Astros are going to wrap up by 4 o'clock.
2: Yeah, am I going to watch?
4: Use that time at 7 that normally is reserved for the Astros?
2: Well, there's a college football game on.
4: Oh.
2: That's where my attention will be.
4: You know what?
2: But if there wasn't one, there might be an outing or a dinner someplace or maybe just simply watch something else. Mm-hmm. But there. My favorite sport in the world is back.
4: Thank you, MLB schedule makers.
2: Yeah.
4: did us a solid.
2: Did us a solid. Astros at 1-10.
4: Yeah.
2: Do whatever
4: Georgia
2: you need
4: Tech,
2: to do.
4: Colorado.
2: Georgia Tech, Colorado, and some other games as well.
4: Yeah,
2: but that's,
4: the other games are pretty
2: atrocious.
4: If
2: we assume the team that are supposed to win comfortably.
4: It's very bad if Utah or Missouri play an interesting game.
2: Yeah,
4: it's very bad.
2: They're two ranked teams that are favored by a lot. Those should not be interesting games for their fans in attendance. As far as were the Astros slow playing all this? They're not good enough not to care about the regular season. I think that this season has proven that. There just isn't enough talent on the roster, or at least not playing up to their level, that they can like take the regular season as a casual stroll for like 6-7 months. That's all.
4: Yeah.
2: And I don't know that I agree with your premise that the teams don't care. I don't know that that's a baseball thought, that teams don't care about the regular season. Like, there are teams who have bigger aspirations, but it ain't like, I don't think it's like European soccer where a team will focus more on the Champions League than their domestic league, because either they're too good or they have a deep enough roster where they know no matter what they're not going to be any danger of being relegated, but they've got this thing they've never accomplished, so they want to go win the Champions League or at least go far in it. We watch the Astros on a day-to-day basis. Does it look like they're slacking on purpose?
4: No.
2: When they got to go with Velasquez and others to win games for them?
4: They're cutting it really close.
2: Yeah. If you are right, Mike, they're taking it down to a level maybe they should cut it out. Maybe
4: being the worst team to ever win a division.
2: Yeah. Yeah. Having me have conversations with Sean in Lake Charles about, wouldn't it be fun if they finished under 500 and won the division? That was on the table. In fact, it still is, but that was really on the table.
4: Yeah.
2: I don't know that that's going on. I just think they've had pitching problems, whether it be injuries or lack of performance, and their bats, after a really strong start, have not matched that. But yes, you're correct in this way. They are playing much better, which is good. Now, let's hope that continues tonight. And you watched the video. We all watched it. Look, throwing a football can be difficult if the target is a Gatorade bottle on the top of someone's helmet. Not to Sean, of course.
4: I can see in theory how I have evidence that it is, yes, apparently
2: not
4: hard
2: for you.
4: Yeah.
2: But you can have some empathy and look across the lineup and go, hey, I get that I'm great. But I also understand that these other guys may have found it difficult.
4: Yeah.
2: I do like to take a little credit for actually hitting the target. Now, the target was a bottle on top of her helmet that she was wearing, but at least I was in her catch radius.
4: Yeah, yeah.
2: The other guys, high.
4: There's some misses there.
2: Well, where I was like, hey, Mike, why are you leaving out those other guys? Why are you focusing on Jeremy and Joe?
4: Yeah, does the morning show get coverage? All right, the morning show definitely should. 10 to noon, we're good.
2: Yeah,
4: 10 to noon, we're the most athletic.
2: Yeah, clearly.
4: Morning show. I don't fill in enough at 7 o'clock to qualify.
2: Yeah.
4: To shield the shenanigans, especially from one former quarterback.
2: Mike is baking in a level of respect for the morning show, maybe enjoys what they do in the morning and all those things. Hall of Famers, as you just said. But you don't need to exclude them from your barbs. They were bad. And I, because I'm a part of the morning show, am ashamed that I'm associated with them. But Sean's dead on strike, threading the needle.
4: Yeah.
2: Right between the, layering that ball.
4: Right between the G and the thunderbolt.
2: Yeah. I didn't look at it that closely, but it didn't matter. You're the only one who hit the bottle. Me being associated with him allows me to walk around with my head held high.
4: Yeah.
2: Thankfully. It was a tough night for anyone who thought they were an athlete in the lineup.
4: It was a tough night for the station, I'd say.
2: Yeah. We had a good time. St. Arnold does a great job. But as far as the hosts themselves,
4: yeah,
2: really would have hoped that wasn't videoed. Because now it lives in infamy.
4: Do you think Todd was just like, man, like a coach on the first day of training camp where they're like, this is going to be like what Todd Monken, I'm sure, thought at some point during training camp, where he's just like, ugh, all right, these guys, this is who I have.
2: When Deshaun Watson threw his fourth slant of practice into the ground.
4: Just, all right, yeah. All right.
2: Yeah, I don't know that Todd is Todd Farquharson is as invested as Todd Monken, so he might not have cared. Let's get to Pena here, who was at the party as well. What's up, Pena?
5: Yo, what up, Daryl? Hey, so with it being out that CJ Stroud turned down the 50 mil and he's betting on himself to get something over north of 60 mil, can this be potentially be the biggest bag fumble in sports or in just football in history? And with Spider-Man being out for over a month, I guess it's okay to say this. Wasn't it kind of obvious now? that what's her name? I can't remember her name. Was gonna play Jean Grey, like red hair. I guess she can change her hair for the movie, but kind of obvious, isn't it? Thank you. Have a great day.
2: Yeah, I think for anyone who wasn't hoping for a giant surprise, everyone expected the actress in question, Sadie Sink, to be playing Jean Grey.
4: The spoiler, like if it got spoiled for you and it was that she wasn't playing Jean Grey, that would have been to me it almost wasn't a spoiler that she wasn't playing Jean Grey. It was more of just, it would only be a spoiler if she wasn't.
2: Yes, you picked at the time the most famous redheaded actress of that age group.
4: Yeah.
2: And considering the red hair is just part of the Jean Grey lore, at least as far as fans are concerned. Who else would she have played? Unless, like you said, she dyed her hair. But considering they wanted to keep it a major secret, and, you know, you can watch an actress walk around during the time of filming, even if she's not on set. Hey, the hair hasn't changed. So it was easy enough if you really wanted to dig into it. Not a surprise. As far as CJ and your bag fumble question, look, I think Dennis Schroeder is at the top of the list right now. There may be some other guys I don't remember.
4: Yeah.
2: But Dennis Schroeder losing out on like $80 million. So much so of a bag fumble that Luka Doncic is reminding him of it during games and led to a fight after the game. I guess the question simply is, do you have to believe that CJ's going to play so poorly that the Texans will not even pay him $50 plus million?
4: Or that no NFL team will pay him.
2: Will do
4: 20
2: that.
4: To be the starting quarterback.
2: Yeah, he is due $25 plus million anyway because they picked up his fifth-year option. So that's in his bag no matter what happens this year. So the thought was there would be an extension signed. But he's going to get $25 million no matter how he plays this year.
4: Schroeder went from four-year $84 million to the deal he actually signed was one-year $5.9 million.
2: And that's the NFL, unless your name is Deshaun Watson, the Schroeder deal, $80 million, fully guaranteed. So he lost out on $70 plus million, if I remember Sean's second contract number right. That's the big
4: 5.9.
2: Yeah, so he lost out on just under, what was it, $74 million, or just over $74 million? That's tough. That's tough to deal with. So CJ, I don't think, can be anywhere in that ballpark. Because even at his worst this year, if it comes to that, he'll at least be guaranteed another 25. Now, if you're talking about over the course of a contract, yeah, he would lose out on more if he shows he's not even a viable starting quarterback anymore. But that's a very extreme scenario, which I don't think anyone really believes will play out unless he's just absolutely shell-shocked and the environment around him is worse than what we think as far as staff, O-line play, and then we'd have to find out that David Montgomery is absolutely washed, which we don't think is the case.
4: Yeah, and if – I kind of think if CJ Stroud was just, like, done as a – NFL quarterback, like we'd be hearing rumblings.
2: Yeah, well, we would see that in practice.
4: Yeah, like you would be seeing like you mentioned Deshaun Watson throwing a slant at someone's ankle, like
2: consistently. That'd be the conversation.
4: Yeah, like I kind of think he'll be the same guy that he's been for most of his career, where it's like some days he's 100 passer rating, some days he's 75 passer rating, and it's just which day are you getting and how that averages out at the end of the year. Like, I kind of think he's still a win with, kind of guy, not a win because.
2: Yeah. So now as I do more math in my head, because I didn't hear it all clearly. Schroeder, you said 84 million.
4: 84 to 1, or 5.9.
2: 5.9. So he missed out on over $78 million.
4: Yes.
2: As opposed to the number I gave earlier, now that I look it up myself. Yeah. That's
4: although it was in L.A., so,
2: I know. Taxes. The money doesn't go as far, so on and so forth. But as far as what was going to be submitted to the league.
4: He signed in Boston, so yeah. It's the same. Yeah. Tax. It's a worse baby tax.
2: But as far as what would have been submitted to the league, he lost out on over $78 million.
4: Yeah.
2: I don't think CJ is in line for that, but this is what the season is about. Wait and see. Thanks for the call, Pena. And back to Mike's call for a little bit. As far as making good with Blake Griffin, put his name on the court. Forget about the scoreboard.
4: That's a good one.
2: Because
4: I do like Dunktronics, though. But yes.
2: But Dactronics may have something to say about that. If you make it Blake Griffin Court at Intuit Dome,
4: that's how you make good
2: if he wants that to happen.
4: And there's not like, I mean.
2: Or put like they have the silhouette of Dirk shooting.
4: Oh, yeah.
2: For the Mavericks.
4: Him dunking.
2: The dunk on actually wasn't a real dunk when he threw it into the whatever dunk you want to commemorate.
4: Kia dunk.
2: Yeah, whatever. Yeah. You want a car on there too. Hey, get a sponsor involved as well.
4: There you go. There you go, Steve Ballmer. Unfortunately for this sponsorship, someone will have to show up and, you know, perform actions to receive money.
2: It's not how the Clippers like to operate, but things have to change as the NBA told them. Yesterday.
4: It's so funny. They had like one Instagram post.
2: It's too much.
4: Okay.
2: Too much. They continue to try to find ways to Kawhi to make more money without doing work.
4: Kawhi can't even do an Instagram post. Oh, sure. Cool.
2: They didn't ask. Let's go to break with that. We got one more segment to go. It'll be a short one, but if you want to get in before we wrap it up, 713-780-3776.
4: For that, let's talk about some prize picks. We talked a lot about bag fumbling. Well, if you know your stuff, you can pick up that fumble. I don't know. You can pick up a bag, at least, and make some money on Prize Picks this football season. I mean, it helps with all the promos they're giving out in the month of September, the Stack September, having a guaranteed pick once a week, every week for the month of September. Right now, it is the NFL opener next week. It is Sam Darnold throwing for more than half a passing yard. I think he gets it done against the Patriots next week. And as we mentioned earlier, we do have real college football happening tonight, along with some Astros this afternoon. Nice enough to get out of the way early, the Astros are. So let's go Hunter Brown, working fast, hopefully, getting us more than 17 pitching outs. So does he go six innings? I think he does. Let's go Danny Scudero in Colorado, Georgia Tech for more than 46.5 receiving yards. He's a good transfer receiver, transferring up from the group of five to prime times, Colorado, Buffalo. And then let's go Justin Haynes, the running back for Georgia Tech, more than 84.5 rushing yards. I'm not sure if the Colorado defense can stop the run, because it looks like they don't really lift weights based off of practice footage that I've seen this offseason. So you put that in. Again, you could throw in a little Sam Darnold and make your money next week when he throws for more than one passing yard. And you can, what's that? 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

0: 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Let's get to Milo. Milo hasn't called us in a while. There may be some reasons for that. A little busy dealing with the afterlife. But Milo Hamilton joins us to talk probably about his Astros. What's up, Milo?
1: Hello, Jelly. How you doing today?
0: Good, Milo. How are you?
1: I think I need a shower. We're a 500 team. We saw it coming. It's always next year. And you know, when I need a shower, I like to sing a little tune. It goes something like this. I'm thinking of summer, cool breezes, fresh air.

0: end. Summer's Eve brings back freshness every time. Oh.
1: Did Milo Hamilton just give us a song about douche?
0: In French, they say douche. That's just a shower deli. Whoa. Don't take it out of text.
1: But you're singing about Summer's Eve, Milo, which I don't mind. I didn't know you had that type of voice, honestly.
0: Summer's gone. Summer's over. The season's over. There's nothing left to sing about except summertime is over. Gotta go, Dell. I got a hot cup of coffee burning my lap.
1: What? There are cup holders for that. They don't provide cup holders in heaven. Maybe it's in that other place. You never know.
2: He wouldn't be complaining about the coffee.
1: That's true. Well, that's true. He would be used to it.
2: Yeah.
1: If it was that other place.
2: Golden Pipes. I will say.
1: Yeah, I was surprised. Look, I know the man, he did the job for years at a remarkable level. I did not know he had that in his bag.
2: It's a different beast. You know, like, yes, he made money off of his voice.
1: Yes. But this is a different.
2: Yeah. It's the same instrument, but you're playing it differently.
1: Definitely. And Milo, if you want to serenade us with other feminine hygiene product songs, you can do that next time.
2: Yeah, did Secret have a jingle?
1: Yeah. Tampax, do they have one? Thanks to Milo Hamilton for his contribution to the show. Thanks to all of you as well for calling in. We appreciate it. We'll do this again tomorrow, but I will be out at East River 9. That's really me reminding myself to go grab the bag.
2: Yes.
1: The Comrex bag, because I'm the one who needs to get that out to East River 9. Sean, what do you think the chances are they'll know we're coming out there and have the door unlocked?
2: 33.3.
1: So, it's about a third of the time that is actually.
2: It's what it feels like.
1: Yeah, it does feel like that. So we'll do it again. That's a behind the scenes thing. We'll see if it goes down. We'll see. We're going to be there. I will tell you that.
2: Yes, yes, yes. You will be there.
1: We will be there.
2: The show will go on.
1: When I get to set up the show, that's anyone's guess. But we love our time at East River 9, no matter when it starts. You guys can join us out there as well. We're going to be out there all day from 7 to 6. Since we're done for the day, Sean, what's it going to be?
3: I'll see you on the golf course tomorrow.
4: Yeah, you will.
1: It is. Well, Maybe they get him 18. The game's over at 3:30. Maybe they got a tee time if the rain holds up. Yeah. Who knows? Todd Callis and Jeff Blum on the call today as the Astros try to take the series from the White Sox. All right. We're done for the day. We'll talk to you tomorrow.
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0: 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Pablo Torre, Giants running back Cam Scataboo, actor Mark Wahlberg. And now, it's Rich Eisen.
1: Welcome to this edition of the Rich Eisen Show live in Los Angeles, California. Everybody, we are 1 week away from the National Football League season starting and having a conversation about it, because at this very point next week, we'll be able to talk about Seahawks and Patriots kicking it all off and getting ready for Rams and 49ers in Australia. That's how we're rolling into this show with Mike Tomlin joining us for the first time as a pundit. He'll be first up on this program, NBC Sports. Ladies and gentlemen, Mike Tomlin's going to be joining us. Cam Scatitibo, Cam Scataboo of the New York Football Giants is joining us. I got to be honest, he's one of the white whales we've been hunting to have in our studio and sit down with us for as long as he wants. And his name is Mark Wahlberg, and he's going to join us in hour number three physically right here. And I have to say, in the history of celebrity true or falses, this one's going to be epic, because we're going to ask about Boogie Nights and The Departed and Ted and Invincible. And we got to go The Other Guys. It's one of our favorite movies to talk about. Suze is going to stop by. Women's Sports Now is later on today. Somebody found out. His name is Pablo.
3: Hey.
1: He's going to be joining us at the end of this hour. Hello, Chris Brockman. How are you?
4: Rich Eisen, I'm excellent. Say hi to your motherfucker.
1: Jason Feller, how are you?
5: Hello.
1: TJ Jefferson holding up the
4: come on.
1: The Kawhi Leonard. What is this? That's not a fat head.
4: Oh, it's a fat head.
5: Yeah, it's still a top.
1: All right, very good.
5: Can you please ditch them now?
1: Listen.
5: It's over.
1: Hold on a minute. Keep that handy. It was 1 year ago today, September 3rd, 2025, that Pablo Torre put out his podcast about the Los Angeles Clippers and what they were allegedly up to with Kawhi Leonard skirting the salary cap system in the National Basketball Association, finding out about basically a no-show job, allegedly. Again, you got to say allegedly, because there's a lot of lawyers. Mm-hmm. There's a lot of angry people,
4: I'm one of them.
1: And there's a lot of rich, litigious people who can sue the pants off you. So you got to tiptoe lightly. But in the world of lightly tiptoeing, Adam Silver had his David Stern moment, if you will, where he's out of you-know-whats to give, and on behalf of the association, he's going to tell a Los Angeles-based team, you're not going to like what I have to say. But I guess telling the Lakers they can't get Chris Paul has got nothing, you know, on this, right? The landing here,
4: yes,
1: of five first round selections, a year long suspension for Steve Ballmer, two other executives, including Lawrence Frank, getting suspended without pay. Monitoring program for 5 years. I don't know what that is. Yeah. Is that non-secret double probation?
5: Yeah, I guess.
1: And Uncle Dennis, as he is known, the longtime business manager and relative of Kawhi Leonard, 5 years, a five-year ban from the National Basketball Association from 2029 through 2033. The Los Angeles Clippers will not have a single first-round draft choice to use, which means, again, at the end of the day,

0: You know, there's a lot of finger pointing going on right now. Mm-hmm. Clippers don't seem to be ready to go gently into that good night. Put the statement up if you don't mind. They vehemently reject the NBA findings, which is very similar to strenuously object.
1: Yeah. Oh, no, no,
0: oh, no, no, no. I strenuously object. Who's going to have a problem with this? You, Lieutenant Palmer? We vehemently reject the NBA's findings, which are the result of a heavily biased investigation seeking to justify a predetermined narrative rather than the facts and evidence. What the league told us privately differs from what it announced today publicly, and they have not held themselves close to the standard Commissioner Silver set at the start of this investigation to ensure its fairness and accuracy. For the past year, we cooperated fully and in good faith. We'll now fight just as hard to demonstrate our innocence. We intend to, as you can see on the screen, vigorously challenge these findings and penalties through every avenue available to us and look forward to an ethical and impartial arbitration process. There were some other statements as well on that front. Listen, it's a 36-page document that the law firm that was hired to investigate this for a year put out, summary of findings. It's dense. Mm-hmm. It's sometimes difficult to follow. But the bottom line is, if the Clippers did it, and it sure looks like the NBA believes that they have, and they hit them so hard that it's difficult to fathom. You can't really comprehend how to compare it. It's difficult to compare to anything else. But at the end of the day, this thing sticks. And there's no, one would think, massive legal brawl that somebody who's got gajillions of dollars can fund because he wants to attend his team's games and feels that this is an unfair result. And Steve Ballmer has those deep pockets, and one would think he's going to come with every possible legal weapon at his disposal. The total cost of Kawhi Leonard signing with the Los Angeles Clippers.
2: Oh, man.
0: Is staggering.
1: It hurt me to read this.
0: Shai Gilgeous-Alexander. Jalen Williams. They're on another team. Okay. Two first-round pick swaps and 10. Count them. 5 as part of the
1: 10
0: acquisition, and now 5 as part of the aftermath of the punishment of apparently what was happening. 10 first-round picks, 10 of them. And Kawhi Leonard, I have not mentioned yet. Kawhi Leonard, all the NBA pops him for is a $700,000 fine, which is, by the way, an affront. I don't understand that part of it, especially if he made $28 million from this whole thing that caused this whole thing. 700 grand. And he gets to go play for the Toronto Raptors next year.
1: Yeah, he gets out of jail.
0: There's no sit down. So he's just what, a dupe?
1: Maybe so.
0: He's a dupe that Uncle Dennis was doing all this stuff and the Clippers were running around doing all this stuff, allegedly. Doing all this stuff. And Kawhi's just like, oh, I'll just shoot buckets. I'll come back from my knee injuries.
1: Bored man.
0: Is that it? I'll eat apples.
2: I mean, yeah, not
0: really?
2: Say,
0: like, there's not, like.
2: Not to take a side, but yeah, when you're that good at basketball, I'm sure he was just.
0: What?
2: I don't know. Why, he was playing basketball and the business people were probably.
0: And he had no idea about it. All that money shows up in his bank account. What's this for?
1: His uncle was doing this on his own?
0: I didn't plant a tree. What?
2: Look, we know how this works.
0: Really? Okay.
1: I don't know.
0: I saw that and I'm like, people are, you know, in the front offices are being sat without pay.
2: Oh, I'm not
0: in the case of,
2: no.
0: in the case of Kawhi Leonard, he's the one that just gets to go and continue his craft and just say, snap off $700,000. He put out a statement that's, by the way, completely different from what
1: right,
0: the Clippers
1: exactly.
0: said.
1: Exactly.
0: Where he's talking about, integrity and respect for this game are fundamental to who I am. I accept full responsibility for lapses in judgment by people within my inner circle and regret the distraction the situation has caused the fans and my family. Oh, lapses in judgment by people within my inner circle. That is next level, like wardrobe malfunction spin to try and create some sort of sense of innocence.
3: But by that also
0: is difficult.
3: Saying, like,
0: it's difficult. It just strains credulity. Yeah. Keep that up on the screen, if you don't mind here. I entered into my contract with the Clippers as well as the agreements in question in good faith, fully committed to fulfilling my obligations and with no knowledge of any intent or anyone's part to circumvent the salary cap. So wait a minute, you accept responsibility for what? Not knowing what others are doing on your behalf to put money in your pocket? For 15 years, my priority has been giving everything to my family, the game, and those I share the court with. As I return to Toronto, always page turning, folks, I'm focused on what I can control, closing this chapter and moving forward with a clean slate. Wow.
1: If he literally planted a couple trees, none of this would have happened.
0: Right?
2: Seems like it.
0: I don't know. Again, this is way too dense. That's part of the reason why we're having Pablo Torre on shortly. But the Clippers here have a massive, massive problem. Okay?
1: Yeah.
0: Their relationship with their association is fractured.
1: It's like a
0: as long as, pardon me, as long as Bomber owns the team. Okay? And fractured, if not utterly destroyed. It's now going to be full-on legal battle going down right now. Front office executives, plural, have been suspended without pay. Bomber's not allowed to sit in there and look at his beautiful wall that he's built.
2: His own building he can't go into.
0: That's correct.
2: Can't step foot.
0: $30 million fine. Five first-round picks. 5 years probation. And Kawhi Leonard is going to be playing for the Toronto Raptors scot-free, with the exception of $700,000 and questions about his integrity that he says in a statement he cares about. But at the end of the day, he knows he's going into Massachusetts one day.
1: Yeah.
0: He's going to get his orange jacket.
1: Also, Steve Ballmer, like, he got off easy.
0: What do you mean?
1: $30 million fine is $20 to a regular person.
0: I guess.
1: And he's lucky they didn't take the team away.
0: That's something that you can't force someone to sell unless this is
1: There's already precedent in the NBA forcing owners to sell
2: with that team.
0: Well, I mean,
2: but that was justified in my opinion. I mean,
0: there's a vast difference between what the Clippers have done to circumvent the cap, which is one thing to tell another team in the NBA, don't even think of trying this again because look what we just did to the Clippers.
1: Spitting in the eye of literal black and white rules. And this is not the first time.
0: And what Donald Sterling did, those things aren't even in the same realm of the planet Earth at all. One is a rules violation. The other is just a disgusting
2: human rights violation.
0: But that said, Kawhi off in Toronto, $700,000 fine. A massive sinkhole in Inglewood, California right now. Kawhi Leonard, his acquisition by the Los Angeles Clippers, is now on the Mount Rushmore of the worst acquisitions in the history of professional sports on planet Earth. I don't even know what could compare to this.
2: I mean, it knocks Herschel Walker off the top.
0: Boom. Deshaun Watson.
1: What about Deshaun Watson? Yeah.
0: I mean, this ain't nothing compared to that. For him to come here and basically say, I'm only coming here if you get me Paul George, and then they do that, and the Oklahoma City Thunder use all of that capital and players to build what they have built in their conference, and then part, I guess, according to these documents, according to the NBA, part of bringing Kawhi there had a whole bunch of side deals. And you look at the amount of money it's for, chump change compared to everything else that's going on right now. Chump change. And look who's the chump. I don't know, man. Kawhi won't care being called a chump. He won't care. But everybody else involved in this is now left holding the bag. hold in the bag. And you could sit here and say that's just desserts. It's just like read the summary, listen to what Pablo is going to be saying later on this hour, what he said on his pod, all of it. But the worst, name me another guy or woman who is acquired by a team that also leaves the team that gets him ringless. Honestly, on a Mount Rushmore, and perhaps the worst acquisition in the history of professional sports on planet Earth. I can't make the galaxy then, because I don't know what professional leagues there are outside of Space Jam.
2: I mean, look, we don't pay attention to the soccer world in Europe that much. There could be something on that.
1: I don't know. On par of 10 first-round picks and a MVP and a champion?
0: For another franchise.
1: Yeah.
0: Okay. I said my piece.
1: It's rough.
0: Pablo Torre is going to join us after Mike Tomlin. We take a break here on the Rich Eisen Show. 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

0: criticism, and certainly there are going to be things to criticize. That's football. But I think I'm going to approach it in the same spirit in which I approached it as a coach, which is tell the truth while at the same time being sensitive to the fact that, you know, it's not always easily digestible.
1: Mike Tomlin here on the Rich Eisen Show in advance of Sunday Night Football, Football Night in America, and another great season on NBC Sports. You're the perfect guy to ask this question to, because I heard this soundbite from Aaron Rodgers talking about, I don't know if you heard this, about Roman Wilson in practice, and an interception that the media saw get thrown. And here was his answer, Mike Tomlin.
2: Yeah, Roman made a repeat mistake. You know, that's a good learning, because I don't think he's going to do that again. But he did the same thing early in training camp, and we said, hey, on that under route, you got to keep coming. So I think it's the best thing to happen in practice. Roman is a great kid. He's had a fantastic camp. I have utmost confidence in him. He's going to have to play a big role for us. But mistakes going to happen. That's a great one to happen in practice. But he's gotten a lot better, and I'm really proud of Roman.
1: How do you interpret that, Mike?
0: It's a teachable moment. He's acknowledging that he is a young, developing player. He's also educating him to the fact that as long as you're having new issues, then progress is being made. Repeat errors, there's a price to pay for that. And so he's wrapping him on the beak while at the same time putting his arm around him. And I think Aaron does a great job of managing that, utilizing media opportunities to do both. I just think it's a component of leadership. It's certainly a component of his leadership style. And I'm sure because of his ability to develop individual relationships that is received in the right spirit from Roman.
1: What's your opinion on how good the Steelers can be this year, Mike?
0: Man, you know, I'm a Steeler fan, man. I'm not even going to pretend that I'm not.
1: Mm-hmm.
0: I'm rooting for those guys. I had a hand in selecting so many of those guys in a variety of ways. I think when you care and you have relationships, it's okay to root. And I certainly think they're capable of being a really good team. But consciously, I've kept my distance in terms of reading up on them and following them, to be honest with you, because I'm a fixer by nature. I'm not a component of what's going on there. And so I try to protect my sanity by limiting my exposure to what's transpired in their developmental journey.
1: Right. But do you think they can make the Super Bowl, Mike Tomlin?
0: I certainly do. I think that's the only reason Aaron comes back. He believes it. I believe it. I don't think he comes back if he doesn't believe that. I think that they got the bones of having a good unit in all three phases. Certainly, they're probably not being talked about in the ways that some others are being talked about, but that can be a good motivator and a catalyst for them as well. I think they got high expectations, and I think they should have high expectations.
1: Mike Tomlin here on the Rich Eisen Show. I guess if I had a peek in your rundown, if at least I was making it up on Sunday Night Football, and I'm sure they're going to hit on this, George Pickens, because you're going to see the Cowboys and the Giants in your first Sunday Night Football, a Football Night in America. And I know you had George, you drafted him, and then there was just a separating of the ways. What now more can you share about why Pickens was no longer on Pittsburgh and has been blossoming in Dallas, Mike?
0: You know, I just think you draft young players that are talented. You help them develop. If they're developing in the right ways, if they fit your long range plans, then you do second contract business with them. It didn't happen for us with George, but it doesn't necessarily mean that he's not going to be a spectacular player. I think he's already proven that to a degree with his first year in Dallas, but there's also been something that's stopped Dallas from making that long-term commitment to him as well. And so, I think he still has something to prove. Knowing him, that doesn't bother him. He just loves to play football. He's extremely talented. And so, you know, get your cameras ready, man, for week one, because that's what GP does. He makes plays.
1: So what do you think he does have to prove, Mike?
0: You know, I can't speak for what transpired, in Dallas in terms of, you know, what he has to prove to those guys in an effort to secure a long-term deal or be a component of their long-term plans. For us, I just thought it's not only play, But it's development in other areas, intangible areas. I think when you're a high dollar second contract guy, I think there's some leadership responsibilities and things of that nature. And I just don't feel like that was in his natural wheelhouse. We felt better about DK's abilities in those areas.
1: Mike Tomlin here on the Rich Eisen Show. So a few minutes left with Coach and now of NBC Sports. I know you're not an outside noise guy, right? Like, you wouldn't bring, like, this is what they're saying about us into your locker room. I understand that. But that said, Aaron Donald is now with Myles Garrett on the Los Angeles Rams, who had last year's run so close to the Super Bowl. And all of us in the media are talking about how unbeatable they're going to be. What would you say to your team with the Rams coming into your house, or you going into theirs with that?
0: You know, reputation and resumes don't win football games. Play does. And so I just think that that's always the case. That's what I would say if I was facing those guys. They seem like a super team, if you will. But 12 months ago, I think the Philadelphia Eagles seemed like a super team as well. And so I think there's a collective developmental component to team, and the intangible things oftentimes determine who gets out of the stadium with a win or a loss. And so I've always respected the intangible component. I've always fought to win the intangible component. You can't measure it, but you know it exists. You know it's a component of determining wins and losses. And so, man, you try to position your team to win the intangible component of play, the selflessness, the playmaking from a variety of places, the hand in the pile component. I just think that's how you combat super players and super teams, and certainly the Rams have the ingredients to be that.
1: Mike, I wish you the best of luck in your first season doing this. I just, you do strike me as just relaxed and happy and you know, turning a page. Is that an appropriate way of looking at it, or you feel like this is just a sabbatical? What do you think, Mike?
0: I don't know about the long-term component of things. I've just lived enough to know that you leave certain doors ajar. But, man, I got to admit, man, my pulse rate is pretty low these days. Okay. I've enjoyed my summer home, man, to the fullest. It has been a good offseason.
1: Maybe that's because McCourty hasn't popped one of your meetings on Facebook Live, streaming it to everyone. Maybe that's why you're all enjoying it so far, Mike.
0: Hey, you know how it is, man. There's some variables to that job I left.
1: variables to the job you left. That's why you're perfect for this gig, man. Your way with words is impeccable. Thanks for the time. You be well. Enjoy it.
0: Hey, Rich, man, it's always a pleasure to be with you, man. All the best to you.
1: Right back at you. Say hi to everybody at NBC Sports. Great people working there. Studio analyst, paparazzi, Mike Tomlin right here on the Rich Eisen Show. There he goes. That was fun. It's great. Yeah.
3: Variables,
1: yes. To the gig. One way to no play. Doubt about it. But listen, I've been, you know, Mooch left after being a lifer and being around him. He being around the stadium. I'm assuming he's going to be. Are they taking the studio to the site? I think they are. Just going back to the stadium. He's just going to. I mean, you saw it from his energy at the Hall of Fame game. He just loves it. Loves being around it. And we'll see how ajar the door is going to be. Because I'll tell you what, after he does what he's going to do on Sunday Night Football.
3: Don't get phone calls.
1: It's going to happen.
3: Stay by the phone, man. I may need you.
1: That's it. That's it. One of our favorite drops. All of the Tomlinisms drops.
4: So are you saying he's there for a good time, not a long time?
1: I would say that.
3: Yeah. I don't know. He said the same thing about Bill Cowher.
1: Yeah, I would say that, too. Because I saw Bill at the Hall of Fame with his awesome wife, who I got to know through when Thursday Night Football was associated with CBS for a while. And we were still going to the sites there at NFL Network. And he said that he got a knock on the door a couple of years afterwards and thought, like, real quickly about it and moved on. And you know how long he's been doing this? He's 20 years
3: old. Oh, now. Man. Forever.
1: Cowher's been 20 years in the media. Wow. That's crazy. Yep. That's nuts. And, you know, so he decided he's not going back. I don't know. I just think everyone assumes Tomlin will go back.
3: Yeah.
1: He's going to get and it's going to happen over and over and over again. And he is going to be terrific at the job.
4: But now I'm thinking, you know, he said 20 years, he's never had an August. Now that I think about it, Chris, after he gets a year of doing this and sees the workload and
3: good life, baby,
4: more manageable, maybe he does.
3: That's right.
1: And by the way, I'll tell you what's coming in the media too. People thinking that Aaron Rodgers just called out Roman Wilson and he should just say, yeah, interceptions happen and just move on. But Aaron Rodgers, as you know, is out of F's to give. And Aaron Rodgers also has the ability to basically say, I'm a first ballot Hall of Famer at the end of the road without any F's to give. Kid made a mistake. I love him.
4: I thought that was a perfect
1: reason. I love him. I love him up. I think he's had a great camp, but he can't make these mistakes, like, which is, by the way, the truth. And you heard Tomlin basically said he hit him on the beak a little bit.
4: Wrapped him on the beak. And you and I looked at each other when he said it.
1: Right, I know. You know, wrapped him on the beak a little bit. And that's just fine. What I heard from Rodgers is just fine. But I figured, you know what? Hey, let's play it for Tomlin since Tomlin knows everything about it. 844-204-RICH, number to dial. When we come back, the man who found out, and we're appreciative of Pablo Torre, including us, in his, if you will, victory lap. 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

0: number to dial. Back here on the Rich Eisen Show, let's go to the phone lines. Josh in Idaho, first in, first up. What's up, Josh?
1: Hey, how you doing, Rich?
0: What's going on?
1: Hey, so I'm a Rams fan up here in Idaho, so I'm a, you know, a dying breed up here. But I came up with a list listening to some other shows, debate where Stafford belongs in the rankings of history. And they say he can't be a top five or top 10 because he wasn't scheme-proof, coach-proof, or roster-proof in Detroit. But Brady had Belichick, Brees had Peyton, Ben had Cowher, and the problem, you know, like you just had on, Mahomes had Reed. We don't diminish those guys for having a great organization around them. Mm-hmm. So why do we diminish Stafford for not having one when he was in Detroit?
0: I don't know if anyone's around here diminishing Stafford. Anyone who does
1: that? No, not you guys. It was a different show. Absolutely not.
0: You know, let me just tell you this, sir. And I appreciate the call.
2: Well, listen to this.
0: I said it last year. I said last year what Stafford had the ability to do now was make the case for his Hall of Fame candidacy. I think he's now in the Hall of Fame. I don't know if he's a first ballot guy. I mean, Kurt wasn't a first ballot guy. There's a whole host of quarterbacks that were not first ballot guys. He may not be a first ballot guy. If he wins a Super Bowl and another MVP, he might be. That's for sure. It's right there. It's all set up. So that's the way I feel about Stafford. 1 year ago today, he found out. 1 year ago today, he found out. And now, I don't know. Pablo, are you going to rename your show Pablo Torre F.A.? Is the F.A. part about it? Part of
3: Someone F'd A. Someone did something.
0: All right. Good to see you, sir. How are you?
3: I'm trying to not get lost in the acronym as I am on Disney.
0: That's
3: true.
0: I know. I shouldn't have gone there myself. That's my bad.
3: I'm going to un-F that A for a second and say thank you for having me.
0: My bad. An inartful way to welcome you. Are you aware it was 1 year ago today? This is the 1 year anniversary of your pod? I'm sure you are.
3: Right? I am unfortunately very aware of how long my wife has said to me, you're still talking to people about this? Mm-hmm. And the answer is for 365 days exactly today, we are talking about this.
0: Okay. So what does this ruling indicate to you, Pablo?
3: That the scope that the NBA gave Wachtell Lipton, their outside counsel, was both specific. Not everything that we've reported is in the report, but within that specificity, that scope, they found an almost bottomless rabbit hole. And that's what took a year. And so you see in this report, Aspiration, you see Daktronix, you see the story that we've said, thanks to, frankly, brave people who are willing to go on the record with me, talking about the richest owner in American sports, Steve Ballmer. And what Wachtell Lipton found was that there was a pattern of behavior in which Steve Ballmer and his two lieutenants, president of basketball, Lawrence Frank, president of business, Gillian Zucker, they orchestrated a scheme to use partners in the Intuit Dome, like Aspiration, like Daktronix, like Lockton Insurance, like Boingo Wireless, to get Kawhi Leonard money well beyond the salary cap. In fact, so far beyond that the NBA handed out a punishment that seems to be the biggest punishment against an owner in the history of American sports.
0: Mm. So part of your superpower of being a terrific journalist is, in order to be that, you got to put yourself in other people's shoes to see what might be happening from that point of view to try and lead to collecting data. So in that spirit, where does the Clippers' vehement response come from, do you think?
3: It's as good a question as any that's been asked this whole time, because from the beginning, when we went to comment from the Clippers before episode one dropped 1 year ago exactly today, we asked for an explanation. And the immediate response was, this story you're trying to tell is provably false. Soon after, in a second round of commentary, as Steve goes on ESPN and talks to Ramona and offers this testimony that is now in the NBA's report, by the way, because they fact check and disprove those things as not true, he takes away provably false and he begins to threaten to explain what really happened here, such that this weird podcaster would be embarrassed, such that anybody who believed the sources I was relying on would be regretful in trying to tell that story. And so for a year, we've waited for the alternate rational explanation. And so when they threaten it still today, after the NBA provides this 35-page report by Wachtell Lipton, which cost $50 million. That's $50 million coming out of Steve Ballmer's pocket, by the way. That's how the investigation is billed, as he pointed out in a letter to Adam Silver, in which he threatened the thing you're alluding to. They find a level of detail and documentation and sourcing and testimony that we did not have access to, but is from Lawrence Frank, who was taking contemporaneous notes, which is very interesting, which is from other emails that show that there's a manufactured paper trail that was meant to deceive the NBA. And so how do you explain this if it's not exactly what now the NBA and I have both said after, a year of investigating? I have no idea what else they're referring to.
0: All right, then. Now, another one that you may have no idea, Kawhi Leonard's punishment. What's your opinion of that, Pablo?
3: I have a stronger idea about what happened here.
0: Okay.
3: Something that the NBA had a firm grasp on that it does not seem like Steve Ballmer did. And I say this because after the punishment, the ruling is dropped. Ballmer immediately threatens not a lawsuit. He threatens arbitration. He's going to go to arbitration. What the NBA has now confirmed is that their grasp of the CBA is quite specific. They understood that the CBA makes arbitration a process that must be enacted by the player and his union. And so when Kawhi Leonard says, contra Steve Ballmer, hey guys, my bad, I had an inner circle that was out of control, I regret all this, I want to move on, peace out, I'll see you in Toronto. What he's saying is, I have settled. And he has. And the union has. Meaning that arbitration is off the table. And Steve Ballmer can only go to the actual court system and sue everybody. Adam Silver, the NBA, Wachtell Lipton, me, you, whoever he wants. That's what he would be threatening. And the reason I think that says so much about Kawhi Leonard is because by a relative slap on the wrist for Kawhi, $700,000 fine, right? No suspension. No voiding. No suspension. I'll see you in Toronto. What Kawhi did was give, according to my reporting, a settlement that ended up handicapping what Steve Ballmer could do legally. And that is fascinating.
0: Well, because two things. So mea culpa, I came on the air to start and I blasted the $700,000 fine slap on the wrist and he gets to go and move on in Toronto. So now you're giving me the behind the curtain, if you will, political machinations to lead to that the NBA was, I guess, trading so they could make sure that Ballmer's use of arbitration was removed from the table because that benefits the larger fight that they know is coming with the larger bucket of money to sue them. Pablo, so am I picking up on that?
3: Two things are true. Two things are true here. And your instinct of how in the fill in your profanity, Kawhi basically skate here is a great question in terms of the merits. He was, of course, the protagonist. He and his uncle asked for all of it from multiple teams and they got it from the Clippers. And he was the guy whose bank account received, according to my reporting, $48 million in total value from Aspiration. That was the contractual value promised. Plus now, according to the NBA's report, $18 million beyond from three other companies, at least, right? That's just through the 2022 timeframe. And there is more, which I will foreshadow for you. But let's just say $66 million in total value. That's the guy who skated. So why is a political question and answer? And I believe, according to my reporting, that the NBA's incentive this whole time, Rich, was to make this all end. Can we get this podcast to stop having episodes about this? Can we get the NBA to move on? Can we get people to stop asking about a deeply embarrassing thing for the whole sport? Right? A cardinal rule was broken. Will there be accountability? How do we get past this? What Steve Ballmer has been rattling his saber, as you've alluded to before, he's been doing it now quite publicly for 2 weeks, by the way. What Steve Ballmer has signaled is that he doesn't want to settle. And so what the NBA did, in lieu of the easy way, is they went a more clever way and they boxed Steve out from arbitration, which prevented the news cycle from lengthening in one regard and gave him one choice, which he can still choose, by the way. It just involved discovery and real court and more documents and more questions and a longer timeline and a lot more that we haven't even talked about yet. nor has the NBA. And so that is a question, of course, for him and his very expensive legal team, which, of course, we know behind the scenes have been getting to know quite well.
0: So the other option would be just accept it and move on, is what you're saying, and close it off, is what you're saying.
3: Okay. It would be something like accepting reality as reality.
0: Okay. Yeah. Well, so I'm just trying to, you know, wind it up to this pitch. So basically what you're saying is, my other opinion that I mentioned is that this is the worst acquisition in the history of sports anywhere on planet Earth, and we're assuming we're the only planet that may have professional sports, the galaxy. Okay.
3: We continue to investigate on
0: Understood.
3: That. Yes.
0: Very good. That's something of that, a future podcast for you to find out. That would be great, by the way. That it cost the franchise SGA, Jalen Williams, 10 first round picks, 2 first round pick swaps. Now you're saying, on top of all of that, Kawhi Leonard is now made a deal with the NBA through the union to get this result that leaves Steve Ballmer in a worse position to fight it, is what you're saying. On top of all of that, Pablo.
3: It's perhaps the most poetic thing about this, Rich. He, this whole time, Kawhi Leonard, say what you will about the legal outcome here for him as a punishment. Talk about it as a story, right? I'm not a lawyer. I'm not an outside counsel for the NBA. I'm the guy telling you the story as most transparently as I can. The story has been Kawhi Leonard wanted things only Steve Ballmer would give it. What did it cost Steve Ballmer was a calculation that I believe Steve Ballmer severely messed up. And it becomes 10 first round picks in totality. It becomes all the things you mentioned. And I think among them, by the way, I would highlight banned from his own building that he funded with his own money personally, the most expensive building in the history of American sports, the Intuit Dome, the site of all of this, by the nexus of all of these deals. He's banned for a year. And so there is insult, there is injury. Mm. But now we're kind of in that scene in Batman, Christopher Nolan's Batman, in which Bane says to his accomplice, they expect one of us in the wreckage, brother. And one guy parachutes out of there to Canada, and the other one is left holding every bag that we've been describing. And that is also the story of the Kawhi Leonard trade. It's the story of the investigation. It's the story of the ruling we've been waiting 364 days for.
0: Wow. Pablo, I've got a minute. Where do you think it goes from here?
3: Look, we continue to report the story. There are some proper names we've investigated. We continue to investigate. Dennis Wong is the limited partner of the Clippers. Ballmer owns 99%. Dennis Wong owns 1%. He's a character in the aspiration story, as clear in the financial flow of money that has also been attested to now by the NBA as anybody. No mention of him in the report. Rhode Island Football Club, which is its own rabbit hole here, takes us to the extension Kawhi signed in 2024. In January. The 2024 extension, I will simply say this, was sub-max, less than the max. Given everything we now know about what happened through 22, why would he then take a discount? We continue to report that story. It involves us going to Rhode Island and a second-tier soccer club over there. There's just a lot more, man. Like, I hesitate to say this, but...
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14: 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Earlier on the show, NBC Sports NFL analyst Mike Tomlin, host of Pablo Torre Finds Out. Pablo Torre. Coming up, Giants running back Cam Scataboo. Actor Dr. Mark Wahlberg. And now, it's Rich Eisen.
0: Hour number two of the Rich Eisen Show, of a Thursday program that we are fired up for to bring to you. What a first hour we just had. Talking about everything going down with the Los Angeles Clippers here in the City of Angels. We just got off a Zoom with Pablo Torre, who found out a bunch of things that the Clippers deny and are intending to fight. And just to sum up what Pablo told us, because at the top of the first hour, we were talking about how Kawhi got off easy, scot-free. What gives? Why would the NBA do that? And just to, it's so dense. So if you don't mind, I'll just do my best to sum it up here. It appears that Kawhi and the association, they had a negotiation and a settlement themselves that had to happen because arbitration was involved in their collective bargaining agreement as a possibility for everybody to enter. Everybody has to agree to enter, I guess, in that respect. Again, the way he described it, Kawhi, in settling with the association, cut off an avenue, a preferred avenue, from what it sounds like, of Steve Ballmer's to fight it. And Kawhi's

0: And the one in the wreckage is Ballmer and the organization, which makes Kawhi's tenure with the Clippers the worst acquisition in the history of acquisitions anywhere, in any sport. Unbelievable. That was hour one, along with Mike Tomlin joined us as well. Did you hear he said, because I asked him about, you look happy and, you know, is this a long-term thing or a sabbatical? He didn't want to talk about the long-term thing. He did mention leaving opportunity of certain doors ajar. You heard that, right? I did, too.
1: Yeah.
0: Cam Scadab, who's going to join us.
2: A hot dog you might not like.
0: In hour number three of the show, we've got Mark Wahlberg
1: hey.
0: In studio. Everybody.
1: How about that?
0: 844-204-RICH is the number to dial. We'll take a phone call in a moment. But my final four downs. This is it. We're going for it. We're not punting.
3: Can't believe it's over.
0: It's over.
1: What a run.
0: This is a 30-second four down segment. This is the way that I have been previewing each team in the National Football League, one by one by one by one, all the way to this point, finally reaching your defending Super Bowl champion, Seattle Seahawks. Hit it.
4: Four downs with Rich.
5: Here we go. Why did he touch me?
0: All right, my four downs segment previewing the 2026 outlook and questions surrounding the outlooks of the defending Super Bowl champion Seattle Seahawks. Here we go. First down, please.
4: First down.
0: Clint Kubiak was the offensive coordinator. This is what happens when you're in Super Bowls. Your coaching staff gets poached and your roster gets poached. And it seems like that's a theme here with my four downs. And the easy way to start with it, with Clint Kubiak being the new head coach in Las Vegas, first down is, who is Brian Flory? Who is he? I'll tell you, in terms of just his resume, he is the new offensive coordinator of the Seattle Seahawks. He was the 49ers run game coordinator and a tight ends coach.
1: Okay.
0: So he comes from the 49ers. Hey, as if they didn't take enough from San Francisco, right? They're one seed, and then they took their stadium over and left, if you will, the stench of a Seattle Seahawk Lombardi Trophy celebration in that stadium behind. And then they took their run game coordinator and their tight ends coach, and they gave him a very important job. And what they did also give him was mostly the same offensive roster intact. Here you go. What are you going to do with it? So what Clint Kubiak did with it. How are you going to wrinkle it? How are you going to change it? How are you going to move it forward? Big questions. Second down. With the second roster, down. As I mentioned, mostly intact, the, one would say, most glaring offensive piece that's not there anymore is now in Kansas City. Hopefully for you Chiefs fans, Kenneth Walker III will be the first 1,000-yard rusher for Patrick Mahomes since Kareem Hunt's rookie season a long time ago. But this isn't a Chiefs four-down segment. It is a Seattle Seahawks four-down segment. And second down, this one's for you, TJ. Okay. Will their price be right?
1: Oh, look at you.
0: Come on down, Jadarian.
1: Look at you.
0: 32nd overall selection out of Notre Dame. We talked about it with Marcus Freeman. Hey, everyone's looking at Jeremiah Love. Look at that shiny object in your division. Not one, but two. I said two. First round Notre Dame running backs were drafted in the National Football Conference Western Division. All right, kid. Certainly with Zach Charbonnet coming back from a knee injury, guy with 12 touchdowns last year. It's his turn. It's his time, and we're going to see it next Wednesday night.
1: Yep.
0: I'm assuming he's starting, and he's going to be departing that line of scrimmage. And the word is, putting one and two together, Brian Flory, the offensive coordinator, and Jadarian Price, their new lead back, they're going to use him out of the backfield a lot in the pass game. Just a little breadcrumb. We'll see how it works out. Third down.
4: Third down.
0: Okay, and in terms of others that are not there on the defensive side of the ball, Boye Mafe's gone. Defensive backs Reek Woolen and Kobe Bryant left in free agency. So third down is, who else is one of the best GMs in NFL history found? And, hey, listen, John Schneider is that. There's only one GM in the history of the NFL who's won multiple Super Bowls with different coach, quarterback, and entirely different roster. And it's the guy on the screen smiling with the trophy and all that. Look at all that Seahawk color.

0: confetti that landed on the turf of the home of the San Francisco 49ers. Who else have you found, John Schneider? Could it be Julian Neal, who you drafted? They got Dante Fowler for the defense. Who else is there? There's always some draft choice that on draft night you're like, okay, sounds like a Seahawk. We'll see what happens. Fourth down.
1: Fourth down.
0: Just how good is Mike McDonald? We're sensing it. You're seeing it. From year one to year two, obviously big leap, right? You're also seeing it in Hard Knocks. You're seeing who he is. You're seeing he's smart. You're seeing he's calm. You're seeing that he's also someone not to be trifled with. I can't wait to see what year three looks like. A title defense. How's he going to keep it going? He seems to be coming out of his shell personally a little bit. But that's what happens when cameras follow you around.
2: Yeah.
0: And he's going to die. He's going to have to dial up something new because Seattle's coming to town and they got the target. They got the target. That's what happens when you're defending Super Bowl champ. But I mean, defensively, he is one of the best play callers in the business. And, John Schneider paid Witherspoon. He paid Leonard Williams. Ernest Jones is back. DeMarcus Lawrence is back. Heman Worry coming off of ankle surgery. He's another one of those guys that John Schneider finds. Who else is it going to be this year? And those are my four downs on your defending Super Bowl champion Seattle Seahawks. I wasn't going to put in like a JSN followed up. I think he's arrived. I don't even question that. I know you. Man, you just shrugged your shoulders. Let's see it.
2: I think it's worth asking.
0: Okay.
2: Maybe Sam Darnold too.
0: Okay. Sure. Sure. I think Sam's done it now 2 years in a row. Two different teams. Now he gets to be the man in the place. He does have a new OC. That's a big question.
2: Yeah.
0: I that's the question. Really. It's not. I don't think Sam. But all of a sudden, he's going to start seeing ghosts again?
2: Well, good regular season in Minnesota. Flamed out the playoff game.
0: We'll see.
2: Carried it all the way, obviously, for Seattle.
0: Those are my four downs with Seattle.
3: Seeing ghosts.
0: Yeah, that's gone, pal.
2: Yeah.
0: Let's go to the phone lines here. This gent, and I say that because of where he's calling in from, interests Steve. And let me make sure I get this right. Hertfordshire, England. Did I get that right, Steve?
4: Yeah, it's Hertfordshire, England.
0: Hertfordshire. Okay, Hertfordshire. You don't say, are you an expat over there?
4: I am. My dad was American. My mother was Scottish, and we moved back and forth between here and Tampa. So, yeah.
0: Ah, so you're a Buccaneers fan, are you?
4: I am indeed a Buccaneers fan. I have been since 1977 when we moved from Scotland to Tampa, and it was dreadful in the first couple of years.
0: Wow. You come to America, you find Leroy Selman and very little else, is basically what you're saying.
4: That's pretty much it. And then, of course, we left, and it all went well for a bit. And then I had no way of finding out how the Bucks were doing apart from dialing into the Armed Forces radio in my bedroom at night and hearing nothing but the Chicago Bears and the New York Giants and the Steelers and the Cowboys and not really hearing anything about the Bucks. Not really as much to say at that time.
0: Look at this having an international field. All right, Steve, do you want to play the win-loss game for the Tampa Bay Buccaneers? Is that why you're calling?
4: I'll give it a go.
0: All right, a trunk call from England. Did I use that one right, too?
4: Yeah, it's pretty good.
0: Thank you for that. All right, Steve, in Hertfordshire, England, calling in to play the win-loss game for the Tampa Bay Buccaneers. That's quite the football mad lib right there. First up, Bucks at Bengals. What happens?
4: Well, the Bengals have been slow starters the last few years, and the Bucks have been fast starters the last few years. So if it was later in the year, I'd say different. But this one, I'm going to say that's a win.
0: Very good. Browns at Bucks.
4: Well, we know this is Baker's big revenge game, and it's only about winning. That's what he says, but then he gives you a jibe at the end yesterday. I know this about, well, jibe the Browns. That's going to be a win.
0: All right. I appreciate the fandom and the following here. Vikings now visit week three.
4: Well, this is where you got to remember that actually we've got the heat on our side in September, and you know teams like the Eagles come in and they falter and they wilt in the heat. So I'm giving this again to the Bucs.
0: A 3-0 start with the Packers coming in.
4: This is difficult. My dad was from Milwaukee. He lived in Wisconsin for 35 years. Every time he went to the States and came back to Scotland, he'd bring me Packers things, and I'd tell him I support the Buccaneers. And then when my daughters were born, he'd bring back Green Bay Packers pajamas and make them wear them. So difficult. And in memory of my dad, Buccaneers win. Dad, come on.
0: Well done. The old Battle of the Bays, as it used to be called, right? 4-0 now. Bucks visit Dallas to kick off week 5 on Amazon Prime.
4: Well, we always go into our mid-season slump, and we didn't do so well against the Cowboys a couple of years ago over there in Dallas. And TJ will be very pleased to hear me say that's a loss.
0: Steelers visit 4-1. What do you got?
4: Well, sorry, Mike Tomlin. I'm going to have to say I think we'll bounce back on this one. That's a Bucs win.
0: 5-1 visiting Carolina. Big one. What do you got?
4: Well, there's many Baker revenge games. This is one of multiple ones, and we're going to go there, and I think we're going to split it this time, and the Panthers will win this one.
0: All right. 5-2 now with the Falcons paying a visit.
4: Yeah, another one. Stefanski, another revenge game, but this time Baker will do it, so that's a Bucs win.
0: 6-2 visiting Chicago.
4: Yeah, well, you can't deal with Ben Johnson going shirtless all the time. There's not a chance we're going to win on that one, so that's a Bears win.
0: All right. Now off the bye, 6-3 at Detroit.
4: That's a difficult one. I would have said after the bye that could be in our favor, but I just got a weird feeling about that. That's going to be tough. I think that's a Bucs loss.
0: 6-4 Monday night against Carolina.
4: This is the split where we win, so that's a Bucs win.
0: 7-4 Chargers visit.
4: Everybody forgets that 2 years ago we absolutely thrashed the Chargers in SoFi Stadium, and we're going to win again. That's a Bucs win.
0: 8-4 at Baltimore.
4: Now, Baltimore are very good at doing hip drop tackles on people like Chris Godwin, and they're very scary outfits, so that's a loss for the Bucs.
0: Mm-hmm. So that's 8-5 home for the Saints.
4: Well, we hate the Saints, and that's probably a revenge game for some reason or other, so we'll go Bucs win on that one.
0: 9-5, they're all revenge games. He's now got at Stefanski, 9-5.
4: Yeah, no, I don't think the Falcons are going to be that great this year, so I think we will win that one away as well.
0: 10-5, welcome in the Rams.
4: Not a chance. We have not got a chance. We had no chance last year. We have no chance this year. That's a Bucs loss.
0: 10-6 at the Saints.
4: Well, no Mike Evans going for 1,000 yards this time, but it's still a Bucs win.
0: 11-6, okay. Steve, in Hertfordshire, England.
2: Nice.
0: What a pleasure to meet, sir. Call back. Let's be friends.
4: Yeah, we'll do. Thanks, Rich.
0: Cheers.
4: Bye.
0: There he goes.
2: That's awesome.
0: By the way, that was the first Bucs win-loss game. Yeah. I don't have anything else, unless you've written down, son. That's the first one I've got. 11-6 would be a pretty darn good season for the Tampa Bay Buccaneers, and I would say he's got them 5-1 in division. That wins the division,
2: no doubt.
0: 11-6, 5-1. Bucks are hosting a playoff game. Okay, that was fun with Baker. Did he take a shot at me yesterday? Was that the Oklahoma Michigan thing? Is that what he's referring to?
2: Yeah.
3: I'd imagine.
2: Well, he took a shot at the $10 million quarterback.
0: Ah.
2: Thing. Oklahoma doesn't have one of those.
3: They can't afford quarterback that you have.
2: John Mateer is back.
0: Listen, man. You know? There's many Ellisons around that are in the news. Go find yourself one.
2: The only shot he was really taking is if you don't order tots.
3: Yeah.
2: At Sonic.
0: I'm not familiar with the with said tots at Sonic, but I'm a tots guy.
2: Who isn't?
3: Fries over tots.
0: You know
2: what? You're a fry guy?
3: Over.
0: All right.
3: Over tots?
0: This is it. This is the most important question I'm going to ask today before we take a break.
2: Okay.
0: Waffle fries?
3: Yeah.
0: Steak fries? String fries?
2: Curly?
0: Regular fries, curly, or tots?
2: Oh.
0: You can only have one.
2: Well,
5: it depends where you're going.
2: Yeah, it depends where I'm getting them at.
3: I mean, it's true. They're all.
2: I think the correct answer is just yes.
0: I mean, don't be such a connoisseur. You can only get one style, and it's going to be done fine to your liking.
3: I'm going to do the regular.
0: Okay? The steak,
3: style,
0: the regular,
3: skinny.
0: The shoestring, the curly, the tots, the waffle.
2: I think I'm going waffle.
3: I'm going to go the regular, not shoestring, but the regular, like McDonald's size, those type fries.
2: Just regular old
3: regular
2: fries.
3: Regular old
5: steak fries.
0: Well done. Got to demand it. Yeah. Well done, right? I mean, crispy, right?
5: You do a lot of delis. They got some good steak.
0: I mean, otherwise, it's like you're biting into a baked potato.
2: Right.
0: Like an improperly done steak fry, you might as well just have a baked potato. Open it up and put, chives in there.
3: You forgot one. Crinkle cut.
2: Crinkle cut.
3: Well done crinkle cut. I've had this lately from a restaurant by the crib.
2: Yep.
3: I think get them well done crinkle cut fried is the one I would go with.
0: Just write this down, Chris, if you don't mind, or put it in some document. For the non-playing football season,
3: keep it in the notebook.
0: I got to power rank the fries.
2: Power rank fries, yeah.
0: The types of fries. Because I think I just named eight. We're two fries short of a potato.
3: Sweet
0: minion.
3: Potato fries.
5: Oh, wait, what was your answer?
0: I just gave you a Jewish joke, and everyone's talking over it. It's a potato minion.
5: Ah.
0: You get what I'm saying?
5: I do.
0: Okay.
3: Maybe he got it, but we didn't
5: get it. It's okay.
0: Sorry, what were you saying?
3: Sweet potato fries.
2: Potato fries.
0: That's a style.
3: Yeah, but if you're going to do
0: that's
3: top
0: a flavor, 10. That's not a style.
5: So wait, did you stick with tots over on all that?
0: Oh, no. Okay. Oh, what was my choice?
5: Yeah, you didn't answer.
0: Oh, a well-done, just straight-up regular fry.
3: Straight up. Absolutely. Paul Abdul.
0: Absolutely. That segment was for our friends in Idaho.
3: We love a potato.
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0: 844-204-RICH, number to dial here on the program. We'll take more of your phone calls in a second. He's one of our favorites back here on the program, courtesy of State Farm from the New York Football Giants. Cam Scataboo is here. How you doing, Cam?
1: Doing good. How are you?
0: You got it. Look at you in that red shirt. I see that logo. Did I say out loud, like a good neighbor, and then he appeared?
2: That was so weird.
0: Is that how that worked? Yeah. Look at that. So what are you doing with State Farm, Cam? You got a commercial?
1: Yeah, I shot a campaign with them, a couple of different things I did, some social media stuff, nice big commercial that you guys are going to see coming up. Okay. But, you know, being with State Farm, you know, being able to personalize what you need, mm-hmm. And using me as a asset to show that I can be myself. And, you know, there's somebody that can stand behind me and personalize something for me. So, they have the personal price plan coverage that allows you to be you. And works, it understands their customers and it delivers and it makes sure that, you know, you have what you need. So that's something that I've, you know, I'm all about. I love being myself. I love doing what I do. And having someone to back it up is awesome.
0: Okay. I was just wondering if you were, you know, insuring yourself just in case you tried that Fanatics Fest flip one more time, Cam.
1: that could be a thing, you know, just making sure I have all my coverages put out there.
0: Dude, man, let me just say this to you, because you know I root for you, right? I've told you this to your face. I've told this to you through this Zoom. I saw that. I'm like, what the hell is he doing? Is that the general reaction you got to that moment?
1: Yeah, I mean, Cam? That's what New York does. They blow everything up. You know, I was able to, you know, come out of that alive and back on the football field. So
0: yeah,
1: that's all that really matters. You know, I did that. You know, I never actually been on a WWE stage, and they make those stages real bouncy. So when I took off, I knew I was a little too high. I was over rotating a little too much, and I had a plan of how I was going to fall. So I felt how I needed to fall to be comfortable and you know, be able to be healthy. And we're here now. So.
0: I know that. I get it. And I, you know, and then we'll get to the football in a second. But what will you share with us, Cam Scataboo? The conversation John Harbaugh had with you after that moment, Cam?
1: Yeah, I mean, actually, Harbaugh didn't really even talk to me. Joe Shane texted me and was like, let's lay low for a little bit, you know, just saying, just kind of reassuring me that, hey, the season's coming up. We need you healthy. Make sure that you're in a good spot to be ready to play football. And he knows I'm not going to do anything to harm my body, and right. I'm only going to do things that's comfortable for me. So it was less of a, hey, you need to do this, and more of like a, hey, just look out for yourself and make sure that you're healthy.
0: Well, you get that, though, right? You
1: understand? Yeah, 100%.
0: Yeah. I mean, and so Coach Harbaugh said nothing to you about this? Nothing?
1: Ever. He asked me about it. He asked me why, you know, I didn't land it. And, you know, I kind of told him the same thing I told you. So,
0: okay.
1: Right. You know, I'm going to slowly go away from the backflips because people don't like them, but they also love them. So I'm also going to mix them in the mix a little bit here and there, but just not as much as it was going on last year. I'll probably slow down a little bit on them just to make sure people keep their head leveled a little bit.
0: So Sunday Night Football Week 1, should
1: backflip.
0: You? Okay, you got one of those. That's what you're saying.
1: Yeah, 100%.
0: Okay, good. We'll just make a note of that. Listen, because the scoop, You again, you get it too. You totally understand it, as you just pointed out. And I think John Harbaugh is a master at this sort of thing, is to keep people ready and focused on the main thing while letting you be you. And that was you. Like, literally, when I saw that moment, I'm like, there he is, man. So he's feeling good. He's coming back. And then I was just, woof, thank goodness he is getting up and he's feeling good. You know, so you are you, and he's got to let you be you. And it does appear that you're ready to just still be the same guy going into year two, correct?
1: Oh, yeah, absolutely. Me and Harbs, you know, we have talks every day. We're on the same page. We're, you know, we have a really strong connection, and we've built that over the last couple months. And I'm excited to play football for him. I can't wait to, you know, build something with him and, you know, be a big piece in it. So he's somebody that really cares about this game and really wants you as a player to be the best you can possibly be. So I'm excited to, you know, continue to work with him and work for him and allow him to push me to be a better human and a better football player every day.
0: Yeah. How can you give me an example how it has been different from last year to this year. I understand, you know, you were, you know, going through an awful injury and coming back. But just in terms of the locker room and the sense of things with John Harbaugh coming in with that Hall of Fame resume, Cam.
1: Yeah, I mean, obviously, you know, the Giants hired him. And I think from day one, we understood what he was bringing. And I don't think we understood what he was bringing, but we understood what he's about. And it took some getting used to, you know. We're practicing every minute we possibly can that the NFL allows us to. And we're using pads every minute that we're, you know, legally allowed to. So I think he does a really good job of pushing us and what he brought, you know, to this team of, you know, demanding what he wants and how he knows how to win. He knows how to win football games. So him demanding that from us and, you know, we really have bought in. The team has bought in as a whole to be able to make sure that we're in a good position to, you know, go out on the field and be successful.
0: What is putting you in pads the most to the max that allowable say to you and the rest of the team? Like what message does that send?
1: I mean, one, we're going to be a physical football team, but two, you know, he wants football to be played how football is played. And I think that when you put pads on and you allow guys to play football the way it's supposed to be played, as much as possible, then when we get to the game, you're going to realize that the game is easy and that you've been doing this every single day or as much as you possibly can since the game. And last year we didn't do it as much. We weren't in pads as much. So, I'm not going to say we weren't ready for the games, sure, but we obviously weren't as physical as we're going to be this year.
0: I'm just kind of picking up. It sounds like Harbaugh speaks fluent Scataboo.
1: Absolutely.
0: Yeah?
1: Yes.
0: You know what I mean? Like, this is your language, it sounds like.
1: Absolutely.
0: Are we going to see, what are we seeing out of you this year? What can I expect, Cam Scataboo?
1: Everything you've seen last year, times 10. You're going to see the high energy me, scoring a lot of touchdowns, running for a lot of yards, and having fun while I'm doing it. Okay. You know, I love this game. I'm going to give it everything I have. You know, my injuries taught me a lot about who I am as a player and who I am as a person. So I'm excited to, you know, get back on that field and let it all show.
0: No. And what is your relationship with Jackson Dart like, Cam?
1: Yeah, he's like the evil stepbrother that never answers his phone and that doesn't. He obviously cares about you, cares about me a lot, but he loves football so much. There's nothing that's going to get in his way from film study or talking to coaches about something he could be doing on the field. And he's a player that that inspires me every day to be better. You know, yesterday he was talking a little smack about how I don't work out as hard as he does. And, you know, if we were in a phone booth, who would win the fight? And I was, you know, we have those conversations all the time. So, you know, my little stepbrother that is really annoying, but, you know, he loves this game and, I appreciate everything he does for this football team because, you know, I'm excited to see what he is able to do leading this team forward.
0: All right. I have some follow up questions. Mm-hmm. Who would win that fight in the phone booth?
2: Exactly.
1: He would have no chance.
0: He'd have to put the red jersey on, right? You'd have to do that.
1: Nah, I mean, no? He wouldn't have to do that. I mean, Jackson's a dog. He's a guy that, you know, is very competitive. He's a strong individual. He works really hard for what he has. So, yeah. You know, that's why I appreciate him so much. Cause, for what he does, I can see what he does and why it translates to the field. And, but if we were in a phone booth, he'd have no shot. The reason he played quarterback.
0: Yeah, got you. Sure. Well, but I've seen you throw the ball. I've seen you throw it.
1: Yeah, I could throw it. I could have played quarterback if I wasn't 5'9 and 7'8".
0: Don't forget the 7'8". I appreciate that. And I do assume there's got to be something in the playbook where you're throwing it. There's got to be.
1: I'm not too sure yet. Okay. I mean, we haven't talked about it, but, you know, I've made it known to Harbs that I can do multiple things, so I'm excited to see what he can cook up for me.
0: And what do you mean that he doesn't answer his phone?
1: He's just don't ever text Jackson Dart. He's just a bad texter, phone call person.
0: We know somebody like that in our studio.
2: my tag team partner.
0: Pardon?
2: Much like Jack.
0: Yeah, you're looking at the guy who never answers his phone or doesn't answer many texts, Cam. That's TJ Jefferson.
2: No.
0: But he's also a Cowboy fan, so I don't know what you have in store for him on Sunday Night Football.
1: That makes sense. I wouldn't look at my phone either.
2: You know, Cam and I met at Fanatics Fest not this past year, but the year before. We chopped it up a little bit.
0: Okay. Well, that's why you needed to be there, to tell him not to do those flips, man.
2: Well, I had
0: also tell him about what the wrestling, you know, world has in store.
2: That's true. Cam's a wrestling fan. O'Shea Jackson Jr. and I, we have a podcast called No Contest Wrestling.
0: Okay, there you go.
2: Love to maybe have you come on one day and chop it up.
1: There we go.
2: See you out there.
0: Yeah, you miss 100% of the shots you don't take. There you go. Exactly. I appreciate that. all right, so what can Giants fans expect from this team? New coach, different, clearly, world from the Giants. And a lot of people think this is your sleeper team. You're going to come and sneak up on some people, Cam.
1: I mean, I wouldn't say there's a sleeper team. We're a different team than we were last year. So you can kind of wipe that out of the books. Okay. I think you're going to see some winning football from the New York Giants. That's kind of the plan. We're not looking backwards anymore. We're looking forwards, and we're continuing to build on this football war machine, is what Coach Harbaugh calls it. And, you know, something that we have embraced, and we're going to go out and battle every single day, every single practice, every single game, to win as many games as possible.
0: Okay. And your goals, what do you got?
1: I've said a couple of different things, but I don't really like setting goals, but I like to set goals that are kind of like people think are unreachable for me. So my goals are my goals. I don't really have specific ones, but, you know, you say the highest number, I'm going to jump forward and try my best.
0: Okay, man. Listen, I heard what you said before. I'm from Staten Island, New York, Cam. So I know the area. And I know, again, the flip thing that I was having a little bit of fun with at the beginning led to you saying something about the media and making things bigger and things like that. And I'm sure your life was not the most fun in the 48 hours after that. But the way you play...
1: My life's always fun.
0: Dude, I get it.
1: The media never changes it.
0: Okay, good to know that. So let me put it in a more artful way.
1: I am who I am, and the media will never change or derail who I am.
0: Understood, but I don't think the media in New York wants that, to be honest with you. Not speaking for everybody. I do speak for New York sports fans. Like, the way you play, the way you have your attitude, the way you go about your business is exactly what a New York sports fan wants to see. You score, you have the ability, and I think – you might sense it already, that your actions on the field can be directly plugged into the fans in the MetLife Stadium. And it you can personally charge them up. And not many athletes have that abilities or connection. So I just say to you, if, you know, to unsolicited sense, just go for it, man. And you obviously say you're going to do it. I do look forward to seeing what you do, Cam.
1: Thank you.
0: You are most welcome. And you and Jake, right? Jake is going to be on the screen with you when I see these commercials, right?
1: Oh, yeah. Jake, he was awesome. You know, he was able to keep me comfortable in my shoes and allow me to be who I am on set.
0: Okay, man.
1: You know, he had a very familiar face with the people that we were working with throughout that whole day. So he was able to kind of throw names at me when people were talking to me and you know, constantly, you know, be in my ear about just be yourself, be you.
0: Awesome.
1: And, you know, he made it really easy for me to, you know, kind of work that and be a part of this thing. So I appreciate him a lot.
0: Last one for you, Cam. Everything that you went through coming back from this injury, all the hard work and blood, sweat, and tears we didn't see, and we don't know. On Sunday Night Football, you're in the tunnel, helmets on, crowd's going wild, you're about to throw it out on the field. What's going to go through your mind, Cam?
1: A lot. I think the first thing is, you know, I'm obviously going to be nervous. Every game I'm nervous. Every game everybody's nervous, I'm sure. But, you know, when I get that ball in my hands, it's going to be a new me, new game, new season, new team, new coach. And it's something that I'm going to, you know, put my everything I got for every single play I'm out there for. So I'm super excited. I can't wait to be a part of it. I can't wait to come out of that tunnel.
0: Cam Scadaboo, courtesy of State Farm and the New York Football Giants. Always great to catch up with you. I do look forward to the next time already.
1: Awesome. Thank you, Rich.
0: You bet. Right back at you. Cam Scatterbill right here on the Rich Eisen Show.
3: Sir. That's awesome.
0: All right. So let's take a break. Phone calls. Hour three, Mark Wahlberg in studio. Holy crap.
3: Wow.
0: That's all I have to say. What a Thursday show we have. And we're in the middle of it.
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7: 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Remember the Alamo, Danny.
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10: 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Hit it, son.

0: Renato, a huge sausage, not like Damaris. 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Nick Blaze does it right. 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

0: 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Alan Dallas back on the program. Hey. Al, you believe in the G-men different? You're fired up? What do you think? What do you got?
1: Hi, good afternoon, gentlemen. I am as fired up as I've been in a very, very long time. And I think it's apropos with after listening to Mr. Scottaboo that we finally do the Giants win-loss game.
0: Okay, Alan Dallas, okay. You just want to finally get to it. All right. Let's do it. Al in Dallas, truly one of our longest and friends to have on this program. What happens opening night?
1: Opening night, that is going to be a win for the New York Football Giants.
0: Hey, baby. Yeah, baby.
2: I had to like make sure.
0: Yeah, baby.
1: We're home. I'll give you, if I got to back it up, but we're home. Home. Harbaugh's first game. I think that's a win.
0: Well, then
1: I've had enough. We've had enough.
0: Then you visit the Rams.
1: Oh, that's a loss.
0: Okay, 1-1 home for the Titans and Dable.
1: That's a win.
0: 2-1 home for the Cardinals.
1: That's a win.
0: 3-1 at the Commanders.
1: That's a loss.
0: That's 3-2 now home for the Saints.
1: That's a win.
0: That's 4-2 now at the Texans.
1: That's a loss.
0: 4-3 now at the Eagles.
1: That's a loss.
0: That's 4-4 now home for the Commanders on a Thursday night short week.
1: That's a win.
0: We're back. 5-4 home for the Jaguars.
1: That's a win.
0: 6-4 at the Colts and Daniel Jones.
1: That's a loss.
0: 6-5 home for the Niners.
1: That is a, hold on 1 second. 6-5, mm-hmm. 1, 2, 3, 4, 5, 6, 7, 8, 9, 10. That's a win.
0: Oh, my God. Whoa. You went all Sesame Street on me. What the hell happened there, man? I thought I lost you. Tell me how to get where you are.
1: WL.
0: Jeez, man.
1: Exactly.
0: At the Seahawks now.
1: That's a loss.
0: Okay. You're now 7-1, 2, 3, 4, 5, 6. 7-6 home for the Browns.
1: That's a win.
0: 8-6 at the Lions on a Monday night.
1: That's a loss.
0: 8-7 at the Cowboys. Do it.
2: Don't do it.
0: Sweet. Do
2: come
0: it.
2: On. Come on.
0: Alan Dallas, do it.
2: Broom.
1: That's a win.
0: Attaboy. I baited him.
2: He didn't.
0: Now home for the Eagles to finish up.
1: That's a loss. We'll lose that game.
0: So you're 9-8.
1: And 9-8, and usually I come on, I call, I make these ridiculous predictions that they're going to be better than they are. Listen, 9-8, I am jumping for joy compared to where this team has been. 9-8 is a score.
0: Hey,
1: score
0: 9-8, Alan Dallas. Hey, thanks for the win against the Rays yesterday. Really appreciate that, Al. Way to go.
1: Hey, listen.
0: Your Metropolitan showing a pulse.
1: That team, you want to.
0: Soto homer, 10 runs against the Rays. We appreciate that.
1: I love the youth that's coming up for the New York Mets.
0: Hey, listen.
1: Now, just hopefully.
0: Again.
1: Hopefully.
0: Al, this wasn't meant for a referendum on how the Mets are going to do. That was my way of basically thanking you for the
1: pluck. It was a Met town.
0: It's a big win for those plucky Yankees to try and make a name for themselves in New York. Thank you. Really appreciate that.
1: Plucky Yankees.
0: Yes, Al Dallas.
1: God almighty.
0: Oh, you have no idea. At one point, as we're walking out last night, I'm saying to Cooper, I'm like, look at the tunnel right now as we're walking out. I didn't see red anywhere. It was just pinstripes everywhere.
2: Oh, yeah.
0: Fantastic.
2: That's what happens at Angels games.
0: Jimmy in San Antonio wants to say a few words on this day of all days. Jimmy in San Antonio.
2: Hey.
0: What's up, buddy?
3: Well, you obviously took my call while Susie's not there.
2: Wow.
0: Susie is getting ready for women's sports now.
3: Which I can tune in on 6 p.m. Eastern. Is that correct?
0: And 5 o'clock your time right there in the beautiful city of San Antonio. Yes, sir.
3: On Disney. I'm calling on an Android, so are we good?
2: Oh. No group chat.
0: Commercial break, John Monaco in the green room I wasn't going to bring this up, but now that you have, it's the fourth straight day we're talking about Monaco's phone.
3: No group chat.
0: That should be the name
3: Monaco.
0: Of my team in the fantasy league is Monaco's phone, and it's just a green dot. It's my avatar.
4: Wow.
0: It's green. Done. Thank you for helping me name my team. Appreciate it.
3: Oh, good Lord.
0: What's on your mind, Jimmy?
3: I was going to congratulate Susie on number one's bat mitzvah, but you ruined that. So let me go down the run. Oh, no, it's TJ. Got to talk to TJ. And it involves your Clippers, my man.
4: Okay. Talk to me, man.
3: Look, dude, it's over. Just come to the Spurs. Welcome to the family. And the Spurs have been exonerated from any Kawhi and Uncle Dennis tomfoolery. This is all on the Clippers and Toronto and the NBA. Just come to the Spurs. We've already removed pennants, you know, in the past, and we can put the Spurs pennant up there. And your avatar, it'll look great.
0: Jimmy, I'm jumping in here because I have heard a rumor walking around these halls for the past 45 minutes to an hour that you, TJ, are thinking of signing some paperwork around here.
4: Who told you that?
0: Word on the street.
4: That's why no one here can.
0: Word on the street.
4: That's why I don't trust none of these people.
0: Jimmy, I'm hearing. Jimmy, I'm hearing that in the next 24 hours. There might be some paperwork signed where you are out, finally.
3: I know TJ isn't down with the big tuna nickname, but what about the big tamale?
4: Now we're talking, Jimmy.
2: The big tamale.
4: Come on.
0: Here's what needs to happen, though. Jimmy, for this to really happen, for TJ to leave the Clippers for the Spurs...
3: What more needs to happen for the Clippers for him to bail on?
0: Oh,
3: Billy Crystal's out.
0: No, Mitch Johnson's got to call an off from a pair of shoes. Because that's what happened Dan Lanning. Thanks for the call, Jimmy.
3: All right, bye.
0: We're at the end of the hour. Sorry, and Sue's will no doubt lament that she missed your call. And Mark Wahlberg in the green room. That's going to end very shortly. That's going to end very, very shortly. He is here. And it's going to be awesome and glorious in hour three. Don't you dare move.
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5: 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Pablo Torre, Giants running back Cam Scataboo. Coming up, actor Mark Wahlberg. And now, it's Rich Eisen.
7: Hour three of the Rich Eisen Show is on the air. First 2 hours have been lit, not going to lie. I'm excited about how it's gone so far. It's been just like a snap of the fingers. Mm-hmm. And by the way, that's just production value, that I snap my fingers and then I say it. It is a fun show already. If you missed any of the first 2 hours, check it out with Mike Tomlin and Cam Scataboo and Pablo Torre on our podcast Disney Plus page. We've got Mark Wahlberg sitting in our green room, so we're going to bring him out, you know, in just a matter of minutes. But before we do, today is the day that we were planning on previewing, or actually predicting, right, the American Football Conference Northern Division, the AFC North. There's been a lot of chatter around here about what we're thinking of doing. Now it's time to put money where mouth is. Chris Brockman, why don't you go first on your AFC North prediction for the 2026 season?
8: You got it. I think this is going to be a division that gets two playoff teams, possibly a third, but I like Cleveland at the bottom. I just don't think, while they have a lot of great young players and did well in the draft, the quarterback situation is still completely hairy. Pittsburgh could win 10 games, but I think they're third, Baltimore second, and I'm drinking the Bengal juice. I think they have a healthy season across the board. The defense is better, and Joe Burrow puts up an MVP type season, and they win the North.
7: T.J. Jefferson,
9: yes, sir.
7: Well, yeah.
9: I'm kind of in step with you there, Chris, a little bit. I got the Browns finishing fourth. I mean, no disrespect.
8: Yeah, of course.
9: The Browns. Surprisingly, a little bit, I got the Steelers coming in third. I think they're going to have a good season. I just, for some reason, don't think they're as good as the Bengals, because this Bengals offense, I just have a weird feeling it's just going to have a historical type season. And then number one, I'm looking forward to Rich sending me down to Brazil to watch these Ravens play in week three, and I got them winning the division.
7: Well, I mean, your fellow cowboy honk, Michael Irvin, was here yesterday, said he loves Rio, and then wouldn't tell the story.
8: Oh, man.
9: We forgot that.
8: He said he was so bad.
9: He was going to tell
7: I don't think we do.
9: Oh, okay. I do.
7: We should let that Rio lie.
8: Just let it rest.
7: Let's not blame it on Rio.
8: Okay.
7: Boy, that's an old school reference.
9: Shout out to me more.
7: Chris, I've been talking about the Bengals for a few months now. And I do love Jesse Minter, and I think he's going to make that Ravens defense better. And I do think, you know, the Steelers have improved on offense just from Mike McCarthy calling the plays and coming in there and being connected to the quarterback in a way that they can go back to the future. The Browns, as much as I'm like talking about them as a sleeper team, I just can't choose them anything but fourth.
8: Mm-hmm.
7: And I'm with you as well that the Steelers can be a 10-win team and make it. And I at the end of the day, I'm just going with the Bengals. They have the best offense to put up points.
8: Yep.
7: They have finally, seemingly, gotten a beast on defense. If Sexy Dexy can turn back the clock to 2 and 3 and 4 years ago, not last year. And let's go. Let's get Joe Burrow on the field with good field position and a lead. Let's give Joe Burrow a chance to have his quick start stand up. Let's have him stand up. And I just love

0: 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This is going to be great. Mark Wahlberg in person when we come back.
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4: Danny, did you ever donate that historic Alamo document you bought?
5: Yes, they came and picked it up a couple of weeks ago.
4: Were they excited to get it?
5: Clara, they were so excited that I got excited too. 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
4: Do they want to put them on display?
5: Absolutely. So I told them we would loan them whatever they wanted.
4: 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Remember the Alamo, Danny.
5: Remember the Alamo, Clara.
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0: This is a good one.
1: Yes, it is a good one. Our radio audience has returned. Mark Wahlberg is here. We just, on the TV side, just saw a trailer for By Any Means, an outstanding cast, Yahya Abdul-Mateen, and also Mark Wahlberg right at the top of the flow chart. Great to see you, man.
0: Thank you, buddy. Good to see you.
1: That's this movie, brother.
0: Yeah, this one is intense. I've been in a lot of movies. I've played some pretty memorable characters, but this one definitely is right at the top of the list.
1: What drew you to playing Greg Scarpa?
0: The material, the unlikely partnership, and the partnership and the bond that was created between these two guys. You know, this is based on a true story. And when I knew a lot about Greg Scarpa, a.k.a. the Grim Reaper, who's probably had more, you know, recorded murders in the history of the mob than any other mob figure. And when I found out that he was involved in cracking the Mississippi Burning case and this other case in 66 with a voting activist, I was just blown away. And, you know, it wasn't like he was the typical, you know, FBI informant. This guy thought he was James Bond. Mm-hmm. And he was out there doing things that nobody expected. And, you know, when people couldn't get answers and information, he had a very specific method of getting lots of information quickly. Mm-hmm. And he was trying to encourage his partner that this is the way things need to be done. And it was just such a great script. You know, Elegance Bratton, who I was a fan of seeing his first film, he was directing the movie. It was one of the blacklist scripts, so one of the best unproduced screenplays in Hollywood. And, you know, I had flirted with the idea of playing Scarpa in the past with Antoine Fuqua in a film that he had based on Greg's life in and around the Colombo Wars. Mm. And so this was an opportunity for me to go and play that part and to play a supporting role, which has a lot of bite to it.
1: No doubt, man. And you could see there's you got something.
0: Yeah, we got a little bit of prosthetics, put on a lot of weight, spent the entire time with Greg Jr.,
1: yeah,
0: who was also, you know, he actually rose further in the ranks than his dad. In the mob, and he was new to being home, and he worked on the movie with me the entire time.
1: No kidding.
0: And I think the thing for me that really humanized Scarpa, which kind of set it off for me, when I was finally in costume, you know, I had, that was my real hair. People think I was wearing a wig. I was like the departed hair. It was just like, I have to have this crazy comb over. That's all my real hair.
1: Nice.
0: And I was like, I got ready, came out, was in wardrobe, makeup, and Greg and Linda were sitting together, and he was like, oh my God, that's Daddy. And I was like, it just put it in perspective. It just humanized him for me in a way. Wow. It was like, okay, here's a guy who just lived in this world,
1: mm-hmm,
0: which a lot of us don't really understand, and what he had to do to survive. You know, I felt like, okay, I got a connection to this guy, and you know, just, you know, this guy, he makes up his own rules.
1: And the FBI to this date has never acknowledged,
0: yes,
1: that Scarpa was part of helping the federal government,
0: yeah,
1: in this crucial period,
0: yeah,
1: of our.
0: And oddly enough, he never helped the government convict anybody who was in the mafia. You know, he utilized all of his relationships, connections to help his guys get away with things. So, yeah, it's a crazy story.
1: Fascinating. Wow. And this is in theaters near you tomorrow. And what a cast, too.
0: Yeah.
1: Giancarlo Esposito, not pictured in the trailer. He's,
0: yep,
1: in it.
0: Yeah. David Straitharan.
1: Yeah. Yep. Josh Lucas as well.
0: Yep.
1: And Yahya Abdul-Mateen, who's been
0: phenomenal.
1: Yeah,
0: that's amazing.
1: He's red hot right now.
0: Amazing. Yeah, yeah. He's been doing a lot. I said, yeah, yeah, but I was saying yes, yes.
1: Nice. Yes, sure.
0: Yes, yes. He's been doing a lot of amazing work. And, you know, it was just so cool to be in there with this, like, younger kind of serious actor, you know, obviously classically trained. But it was amazing to see him play this part and carry this movie. I think awesome. People are going to be blown away.
1: All right. Again, it by any means available in theaters nationwide tomorrow, September 4th. Mark Wahlberg here on the program. You excited for your Patriots season? What do you got here?
0: I am. We had a pretty good year last year.
1: I should say a little bit
0: above what the expectations were.
1: I should say so.
0: And look, obviously we got a tougher schedule this year according to everybody else, but I think Mike's got those guys really believing in themselves. Drake May is definitely the truth, and I think you know, they've added some nice pieces. It's exciting. It's exciting to see what's going on now. The Red Sox are playing good. I was just trying to figure out who was going to beat the Yankees for me. I was rooting for the Dodgers. And then, you know, I was like, well, wait, we might actually be able to do this ourselves because the Blue Jays are now kind of, you know, at the bottom of the barrel. Tampa looks good. But it's fun. It's nice to see those guys playing and young kids playing together and you know, sweeping the Dodgers.
1: Doing it without Roman Anthony.
0: Yeah.
1: Without,
0: incredible.
1: You know, without Crochet. They're coming on.
0: It's incredible.
1: Strong. But, you know, I guess, so when did you go to the old, you know, the old Foxborough when you were like on those medals, those medal?
0: I did. I was at Foxborough quite a few times.
1: Steve
0: I
1: actually, Grogan, Tony Eason, what are we talking
0: about? Yeah. Grogan, Eason. And I also, in 1990, opened for the New Kids at Gillette. I opened for them there.
1: How about that?
0: Yeah. 2 days there, 2 days at Dodger Stadium. It's craziness.
1: So you're in Foxborough. Opening what the just the
0: Foxborough, yeah. Yeah.
1: Okay.
0: Yeah. 60,000, whatever the number
1: you got
0: was.
1: Got that going for you.
0: Craziness. But you know, always being such a diehard fan and seeing them do so well for such a long time, obviously. What Brady and those guys did and Bill Belichick.
1: No, yeah.
0: You know, there's some rumors and some talk. I haven't read the script yet, but there was supposed to be a Bill Belichick biopic script coming my way.
1: Oh,
0: we'll see. And, you know, we've been working on Pete Rose for quite some time.
1: All right.
0: We're hoping to be into production sometime in early 27.
1: Mm. But the Belichick biopic.
0: That would be crazy.
1: Who plays Belichick?
0: Hopefully me.
2: Oh, yeah.
1: Okay.
0: They asked. They said, would I be interested? I said, why wouldn't I be?
2: Wow.
0: Of course I would be. I haven't read the script. A friend of mine, actually, I think, who actually produced and financed this film, has the rights. And according to them, I haven't heard this or anything from Bill, that he is interested and involved. So that makes it a lot easier.
1: You know? Interested and involved.
0: Yes.
1: About a biopic on himself.
0: Yes.
1: And you would play Bill.
0: I would be very interested to explore that the possibility. That's for sure.
1: Okay, and so do you already do a Belichick or
0: no? But I got, you know. Listen, I don't want to put it out there like that. You know, the same thing with Pete. Like this will be endless amount of time and preparation. Same thing like with Scarper. You know, this will be months, if not a years, of work to prepare.
1: So would you play Pete? Would you play Pete Rose?
0: Yes. Yeah, but this is Pete. That's this is Pete when he's about to break the record, when he's managing,
1: right?
0: And then, you know, dealing with Giamatti and all that stuff. And so we've had a script, and we've been working on various. There's been various versions of the script, but we're getting very close.
2: Mm. Wow!
1: So it would be the Pete Rose era of when he got popped. Is what
0: you're
1: saying?
0: Yeah, but starting with him, you know, kind of chasing, breaking the record, managing the Reds,
1: right?
0: Player manager. And then, you know, all the other stuff that was going on. Very colorful life.
1: I always thought if he came out and did like an Oprah Winfrey tour.
0: Yeah.
1: Saying, don't be like me. Gambling can break up families. Gambling just destroys. I don't want to gamble anymore.
0: Yeah.
1: And just be like, he'd be in the Hall of Fame. I really swear.
0: Yeah, I think there was many things that he could have done, but I don't, you know, maybe he was just so far down that path that it was like now to come clean. Maybe he just thought it would be embarrassing for him or whatever. But I think now, posthumously, he'll walk right in, I think, first.
1: Well, I mean, now that he's first year, but, unfortunately no longer
0: yes,
1: with us.
0: It's very unfortunate.
1: You know what I mean?
0: But for me, he was such an amazing player. And look, we have all had seen many, many great people fall from grace, but I think he really learned his lesson, and I think how he came out on the other side, I think, is the thing that matters. And there is a cautionary tale there, but there's also a kind of raging bull, Wolf of Wall Street, kind of amazing, wildly entertaining, fun ride. And you know, I just adore him. I think he was one of the greatest, obviously, ever.
1: That's in 27.
0: Yeah, hopefully, yeah. We've been working on it. It's like The Fighter, and you know, a couple of other movies that we've done. The good ones take time, and to develop them, to get them right, they take time. I just hope I'm still, you know, believable in playing him at that age, which is, you know, kind of toward the end of his career.
1: I think you'll pull it off. Yeah. I've got a bunch of questions for you about so many things that you've been awesome in so many, some pop culture, iconic pop culture, moments that you've been involved in. I got questions for you. We have a segment called Celebrity True or False, where we run down your list of stuff that you've done to see what's true or not,
0: and
1: what we've read. And we've got some great production value, including somebody you were in The Departed with. Hit it.
3: Celebrity True or False.
4: You can't handle the truth.
1: I think that voice sounds familiar to you right there, right? Pretty much.
0: My guy.
1: Okay, great. We'll get to that in a second. First up, true or false, Mark Wahlberg, the first Boogie Nights prosthetic was way too long and had to be shortened and you've kept the second one at home and you still own it.
0: I think the only one that I actually tried, fitted, wore, there was one that just kind of came up and hit me in the head. And that was not the kind of, you know, have the one.
1: The one.
0: Yes.
1: So it, but I guess.
0: The one that I wore in the film.
1: The one you wore in the film, yes. Which was not the original one, is what you're saying.
0: Alan, ask Howard. These gentlemen were actually putting it on me.
1: Okay. Is that right?
0: Brave man.
1: I had no idea. Oh, royalty was here. My goodness. Wow. I imagine Alan, is that what you said?
0: Yeah.
1: Oh, I imagine Alan's got a very deft touch.
0: We're working with Roger Corman days. So.
1: Okay. Wow. Had no idea. But I guess, if you will, this was a two-part question, but you still have the other one.
0: I do.
1: Do you ever bring it out at all?
0: I don't. I moved it once when I moved it. It was like... You know, it's like a Homie the Clown thing. You just start bob him over the head with it. You wanted to get crazy, but I think those days are past us.
2: Don't play that.
1: What a movie, man. I got a second one for you from this film. True or false? We had Thomas Jane on. He was kind of talking about this, so now we can follow up here.
0: Love Thomas.
1: Paul Thomas Anderson told the kid in the firecracker scene to light them whenever you wanted so you and the rest of the actors didn't know when they would explode.
0: Yeah, he was just randomly lighting them off for 4 days. We were in that scene. I think it was up to 4 days.
1: With Alfred Molina and you and Thomas Jane?
0: Yeah.
2: And Cosmo.
0: Yeah. A scene where I kind of blacked out and I was just like, you know, that kind of crazy 1,000-yard stare, that kind of long close-up of me in that moment.
1: Yeah.
0: It was just like, when are we going to get the out of here.
1: 4 days
0: in real life. I was like,
1: you're in those.
0: It was a long time. It was definitely more than the day we shot that scene. I think it was up to like 4 days.
2: Wow.
1: I mean, and then just,
0: and I just worked with Thomas Jane again on Play Dirty with Shane Black. Love Thomas Jane. Great guy. He came and played with us on that movie.
1: That movie again, I could go on and on and on and on. You know, and how intense it was, and also a great time.
0: Yeah, yeah.
1: It was just fun, such a
0: funny,
1: right?
0: Yeah.
1: And the scene of
0: in a world you'd never seen before. Mm-hmm.
1: Correct. And taboo. You and John, well, yeah, I never behind the scenes like it, if you will. But you and John C. Reilly, with the song, you know, you've got the, now you're a singer.
0: Yeah.
1: So did you purposefully tank it singing You've Got the Touch? I mean,
0: I was a quasi rapper. I wasn't really a singer.
1: Okay.
0: And no, that was me trying to belt it out a little bit. And we were having fun with it. It's obviously they were supposed to be bad, but it wasn't that hard to be bad. Let's just say that.
1: Okay. Because I'd imagine.
0: It wasn't that hard to be bad. I gave it a little bit more effort in Balls Up with me and Paul Walter Hauser singing there. Yeah.
1: And the YP, the whole business.
0: Yeah. That was a lot of fun with, Downey's dad.
1: That's right. That's Robert Downey Sr., right?
0: Yeah. Yep. And then Sean Penn's brother, Michael Penn, was the engineer.
1: You got a good Burt Reynolds story, if you don't mind me asking?
0: I think I could say it now, yeah. I remember it. Well, you know, Burt, who was the biggest star for over a decade, right, was now kind of, you know, asked to do this movie. At one point, I think De Niro was attached when I first was flirting with the movie, and then they were talking about... there were lots of other people that were attached at one point or another or talked about for that role.
1: Yes.
0: And then ultimately they went to Burt. He was having a hard time with the subject matter, the dialogue. And I remember the first time that he came onto the set, we were doing the scene where we meet in the dishwashing room. And I'm washing the dishes and I'm like, we're about to shoot. And, you know, Paul and I have been rehearsing and I've been doing scenes with Phil Hoffman and John C. Reilly and Thomas Jane. Like we had rehearsed a lot before, but this was the actual first day of physical production, principal photography. So he comes up to me and he goes, hey, Burt really doesn't, I mean, he's not getting the rhythm of the writing and everything. So he wants to do an Irish accent. He's going to do an Irish accent. And I thought he's just joking around. The guy comes out. Oh, yeah, darling, you're looking like an Irish. And I'm like, what the? I start laughing. I mean, he looked like he wanted to kill me. He was so upset. He walked off the set. Paul's like, hey, what are you doing? I said, I didn't think you were serious. I was like, what the? I want to do Russian. I could do Russian. Can I play Dirk as a Russian? And then, of course, we ended up shooting that scene. Yeah. That was the only scene that we actually reshot.
1: Really?
0: Yeah. And that was a true story. And I remember, unfortunately for him, you know, for whatever reason, we had seen the movie. He did not like the movie. He fired his agent, fired his manager, whoever, you know, was very upset about the movie, had a lot of negative things to say about the movie. Then he gets nominated.
1: Yeah, right.
0: Then he starts changing his tune a little bit. But I remember being on the red carpet at the New York Film Festival. He kind of grabs me in headlock. And he always very sweet to me. Mm-hmm. You know, he knew that I was a man who appreciated his work, and I was from the old school. My dad used to take me to movies. So with him and Jack and all these guys, like, those are the guys that I looked up to. So he goes, kid, I don't understand. I don't know what they see in this movie, but let's just go with it. And I was like, I love the movie. I love it. I mean, this movie to me, it's fantastic.
1: It's epic.
0: You know,
1: it's
0: but amazing. But you know, I just think he just had a hard time, you know, with but he was great in the movie.
1: You too. Yeah. I mean, and Philip Seymour Hoffman and
0: oh, the entire cast.
1: I mean,
0: Don Cheadle, William H. Macy,
1: Julianne Moore,
0: the whole list. Everybody was great in the movie, you know.
1: Yeah, and I will. It's a remote drop for me, and no matter where what I'm doing, if it's on, I got to watch it to its conclusion.
0: Yeah, they were like Sidney Pollack at one point was talked about to play that part, and
1: For the Colonel.
0: Yeah, for the director.
1: Oh, for the director.
0: Jack Warner.
1: Yeah. Oh, wow. Yeah. All right, we've got a few more here.
0: Philip Baker Hall. I mean, the cast was just crazy.
1: Celebrity True or False with Mark Wahlberg. True or False? Speaking of being nominated, it took you some time. It took some time for Martin Scorsese to convince you to be in The Departed. Is that true?
0: Well, not to play that particular part. We had talked about doing another part. The studio was like, well, I want so-and-so. And, you know, and then they were kind of, Leo and Marty were kind of pushing for me. And then it came down to the economics. And then Marty was like, all right, you know, we got to do what the studio wants. And then he talked to Ari and was like, hey, would Mark play the role of Sergeant Dingham? It's a great part. And Ari was like, yeah, he'll do it. And then I'm like, I get a call from Marty. He's like, I'm so excited you're doing this. I said, I ain't doing that. And he's like, Ari calls me 5 minutes. What the fuck is wrong with you? He goes, go see him. Talk to him. You know, we think there's great potential there. And I was like, I was shooting Four Brothers at the time. So I was in Toronto. I was shooting Four Brothers. It's like, I'm making a movie. I was about to do Invincible after that. I was like, I'm not doing it. Not happening. And he was like, I'll fly you down there, go talk to him. I'm like, I'd like to go spend a weekend in New York. I'll go see him. I'll see him for a free ride. I'll go see him. So I went and then I read the script again. And I was like, this is an opportunity for me with that particular part. I had to show these guys that this is my wheelhouse, you know? And I said, you got to just let me do whatever I want with whoever. And he goes, whatever you want to do. And that was kind of how it happened. So I said, okay. So I'm going to go to town.
1: And you owned it.
0: Yeah, it was fun. It was like, look, it was a combination of my dad and all the guys that I grew up with and knew. And I was just like, I felt more comfortable and more familiar with that world than anybody else.
1: Scenes with you and Baldwin going back and forth with each other.
0: Yeah.
1: Absolutely. Yeah. I wrapped those back. I watched them back because the language and the way you talk to each other, the way you...
0: And then I had a hair thing because I was doing Invincible, so I was trying to grow the hair. Hmm. And then, you know... It got a little contentious.
1: Okay, so then let me ask you about a Jack story.
0: The Jack, baby. Oh,
1: what do you got?
0: That's that my guy. You know, I met Jack very early on, played a lot of golf with him, with Pesci. Wow. One of the greatest golf stories is, I think one of the great Jack stories is, you know, we're kind of standing there, we're about to play, and somebody else is out there on the first tee, and he just goes and he just hits the ball. I'm like, there's people right there. And Pesci's like, ah, don't worry, watch what happens. He gets in the car and he starts driving. The guy goes, hey, what are you doing? Who the fuck do you think you are? He goes, Jack Nicholson. How are you? Waves to him, goes, hits the ball again. I'm like, well, let's go catch him. So we go up to catch him 2 or 3 holes later. But he had a good point. I mean, he's Jack.
1: He's away, no matter what. His honor.
0: But it was great working with him. You know, we only had one scene together.
1: Right.
0: But obviously one of my favorites.
1: A few more left here. Celebrity True or False with Mark Wahlberg. True or False, kids approach you and ask you to sing the F U Thunder song from Ted.
0: All the time.
1: All ages too?
0: Yeah.
1: Inappropriate
0: age. Parents here, you got permission to do this? You got permission, we're a go. You know? Yeah, because yeah. I was like, I remember my kids were like, Dad, we got to be able to see this movie. It's you and the teddy bear. I'm driving them to school. We just went through Beverly Hills coming here, and I was like, oh, this is where we dropped the kids out of school and everything else. And they're seeing the billboards.
1: Yeah.
0: And on the side of the bus, me and the teddy bear, and like, Dad, finally, we get to see one of your movies. I'm like, no, I let him see the fight between me and Ted with no sound. He was like whipping me in the ass with the antenna and everything. But, yeah, that one was, that was hard to explain. Cause when I was watching, cause I never really watched Family Guy, and Seth was making the movie. And again, it was like Boogie Nights. It's one of these things where it's like, when you finally read the material, you see that there's so much potential. It's just like one of the best scripts I've ever read, like a great buddy comedy. But when they're telling you this guy had a teddy bear when he was little and he like wished it to be alive and it came alive, and they just sit around smoking weed and saying nonsense. I'm like, I don't know about that one. So they're like, Seth directing it, you know, they've got they did a test on the bear and all that stuff. So I'm like, okay, let me watch some Family Guy. So watch 100th episode of Family Guy, and I'm sitting there with my kids. I'm like, it's a cartoon, we could watch this. Mm-hmm. They get locked in the vault. One's throwing up. The other one's eating the throw up. They're getting drunk. All this stuff. Yeah. I mean, it's just complete and utter chaos. Yeah. Me and my kids laughing hysterically. My wife comes in. It's like, what are you guys watching? She's like, what? And then, of course, I'm in trouble for a week that it was inappropriate. It was deemed inappropriate for the kids. But, such a good time. Such a funny movie. It was, big swing. I remember telling my wife the concept. It's a hard pitch, like Boogie Nights, you know?
1: Yes.
0: That movie is not an easy movie to pitch.
1: Right.
0: So the 60-second pitch usually doesn't work. You know, you got to get somebody to really kind of lean into the material. And then once you saw what the potential was, it was like, it was a no-brainer.
1: The scene that it pops up in my algorithm quite a bit, I believe it's from Ted 2, is the F. Scott Fitzgerald scene.
0: Oh. Yeah.
1: Like, why are we F? Why? Yeah.
0: Judy Blume? Who wrote that book? Yeah, so funny. So, you know, we just did the first season of the animated series.
1: That's right. By the way,
0: it's going to be great. Listen, if, you know, comedy went politically correct for a little while, those days are over. Well, let's just say that.
1: All right. I can't wait for that. Two last ones for you, and then I'll let you go, Mark Wahlberg. True or false, you agreed to do The Other Guys with Will Ferrell and Adam McKay even before they pitched the movie to you. You're like,
0: true.
1: In.
0: True. So right. I was, you know, there were comedic elements in films that I'd done and performances that I'd done, but yeah. I never did like a full-blown comedy. I did a small part in Date Night with Tina Fey and Steve Carell, and that was fun. But, you know, I'd met a couple people, and I was just like, I don't know. And, you know, it was never really like a specific movie that was on the table. But when I met Will and Adam, we went to eat. Mm-hmm. And I don't know, there's just something about, first of all, Will's whole philosophy is he's such a sweet guy. He just loves to make people laugh.
1: Yes.
0: And other comics are not what they appear to be on screen. Mm-hmm. A little more serious. And I'm like, is this how it's going to be on the set? Or are we going to actually have fun? Like, I don't want to be super serious. And then all of a sudden everybody goes, lah! And then all of a sudden cut. And it's like back to, you know, hiding in the corner. Mm-hmm. So it was like, I don't know. I just met with them and like 5 minutes into the thing, I'm like, hey, by the way, you know, and Adam is just as funny as Will. I'm like, if you guys want to make a movie, I'm in. They're like, what? And they're like, we haven't told you the story yet. And I was like, yeah, well, you can or you don't have to, but I'm in. And they're like, you're so random. I was like, no, I really like you guys' energy, you know, and it's just, you know, I'm an intuitive guy. I'm like, I like your energy. I think, you know, we could have fun together and make a movie. And then they were like, great. And they told me the story, which I thought was hilarious. And then literally 3 months later, I get the script and then we're off making the movie. It's kind of just how it happened.
1: Well, the two scenes from that jump out again. Well, there's so many of them. I mean, obviously with Michael Keaton and quoting, you know, TLC all the time. That's funny. And, but the two scenes, we had Brett Gelman here talking about the scene with Christina.
0: Yeah. I was just going to say him with the shaved. He was so crazy. Well,
1: he said at one point he ad-libbed by kissing you on the cheek. Which kind of sent things in a different.
0: He was trying to test the waters a little bit. But he was also very respectful.
1: Right.
0: And, you know, he was so funny. You know, the thing is, and I was like really telling Will, I was like, wow, dude, this is a lot because they had so many great comedic actors coming in and they all come in and they're on fire. I mean, they're on 12, right?
1: Right.
0: And I'm like, Will, how do you keep up with it? He goes, I know, man, it's exhausting. I'm like, cause like, you know, you gotta kind of match that energy.
1: Yes.
0: And, you know, but, you know, those moments were so funny. And they started getting a little bit annoyed with me.
1: Why?
0: Because I don't know. I was just really hung up on this thing about the idea that they were trying to make it seem like Will would actually be married to Eva Mendes. And I was like, nah, I don't think I'm ever buying into that. Right? So I'm like, I'm really pushing this, like this narrative, right? And I'm like, this is where I'm going with all these scenes, improvising. Anytime I'm with her around her, hey, I'm like, I'll be there for you. If anything happens to him, like, try to push him into danger. Like, I want him out of the picture, and I want to help this woman. So I, like, do not believe that they're a couple. And they're like, yeah, but you don't do it so much. I'm like, no, this is... And if you look at even, like, the cinematographer, he was... Most of the time, he would set up shots, and he would fall asleep while we were shooting the takes, and then he would get up to move the camera and relight the scene. He was laughing hysterically at this because he knew exactly what I was talking about, right?
2: Yeah.
0: So I was like, no, no, no, there's no way. There's no way that this guy would be with this girl. I was like, no way. You know, and
1: so that was your choice?
0: Yeah, yeah. It was in there a little bit, but it was like I just ramped it up. Like everything was about, like, when we went outside, we did all the improv about bye Sheila, Alan going to the house. I'm like trying to just talk to her, you know. And I kept telling him, like, look, if anything happens to you, you know,
1: brilliant.
0: I'm gonna take care of her.
1: It's
0: right?
1: Brilliant when you're like, no, really.
0: Yeah,
1: who is this?
0: Yeah. Who is this?
1: It's the old ball and chain.
0: Yeah. Yeah.
1: Oh my
0: god. Yeah.
5: He's dressed like a hobo.
0: And anytime Will goes into like gator and all these things, then of course us improvising about the tuna and the lion, all the stuff at work. You know, we get in the car. I never laughed so much on a set.
1: So funny. That movie is a classic. It's so good. Last one for you. True or false? You took real hits from real former NFL players making Invincible.
0: Oh yeah. I was getting laid out.
1: No kidding.
0: And the crazy, well, you see me, the one shot getting ear holed, and like, we, you know, we played lots of sports, so I've never actually, football especially.
1: Yeah.
0: I played ice hockey with equipment. I've never put on pads in football, right?
1: Mm-hmm.
0: So I'm like, but I'm out there playing with, you know, we had ex-NFL guys, and we had current Arena League guys.
1: Mm-hmm.
0: And, yeah, there was a shot where I was like running down the sideline, and I get ear holed, and it was probably one of the bigger hits that I took, and all the Oklahoma drills, all that stuff was getting ragged all. And I was trying to be so nice to these guys. I mean, every night on my trailer, I have a barbecue, cold beers, everything, food, fresh, you know, and it didn't matter. Once we got between the lines, it didn't matter. 130 degree heat. We were at Penn University, but it was one of the great times. I mean, I had a little scooter that I put eagle wings on, and I would drive it home at the end of the day with ice packs all over my knees and shoulders, and you know, I had my hair blown in the wind like Papali. But you know, to be able to do that movie,
1: yeah,
0: and what the Eagles mean to Philadelphia, and to be named an honorary Philadelphian as a Boston guy when we have so many great rivalries. It was an honor. It was an honor. It was a great opportunity for me to fulfill one of my childhood dreams of putting on a uniform, playing, you know, like I was out there in the NFL. But yeah, we went hard every day. I remember I brought my main stunt double. Mm-hmm. He's going to get mad for this, but Sean Graham, they put him in the pads. They look like a little kid. It was all baggy. It was a little flat ass. And our pants didn't fit.
1: Yeah.
0: So they only used him in the Sandlot games, where he took a hit over the car. And but other than that, you know, we were just out there. We were out there getting it.
1: Getting hit.
0: Yeah.
1: All right. So that
0: I had a couple other guys who were in the Arena League who were out there and did some doubling for me and stuff. But we were out there.
1: Well, dude, this has been amazing. This awesome. Has been so much fun. I appreciate you coming all the way down here,
0: yeah,
1: too.
0: Just, of course.
1: Do you want to talk about who you're playing golf with before you got here? Can we, speaking of versus Philadelphia, you're Boston versus Philadelphia, you're just playing with...
0: Oh, no, I wasn't playing with him. I was coming up the ninth hole, and I saw this short fellow on the second hole at Riviera.
1: Yeah.
0: I kind of looking over here, everywhere looking for the balls, and then I said, is that Kevin Hart? So I went over there, and... I said, hey, I want to send me your address because I want to send you a package for mm-hmm. you and the kids. I want to send some stuff to you guys. And he had changed his number. And he's like, don't worry, 3 months, we're playing golf. Because he's a member of Sherwood.
1: Okay.
0: I'm a member of Sherwood. Nice. I sent a nice reference letter for him. I said, don't ruin my my standing over there at Sherwood. But but he's playing the game. He thinks in 3 months he's going to be ready to play. I think it's great that he loves the game. I don't know where he found his passion for the game. I don't know if it was, might have been at like Fanatics Fest or something. These guys, you know, these guys get out there and then they do something that's out of their comfort zone. And then if they don't look cool, mm-hmm. it's a problem. So he got the bug, but everybody, you know, when you gravitate towards the game, everybody realizes it's the greatest game ever. It's the most challenging. It's where all the athletes go to kind of get their fix after, you know, playing whatever sport, their primary sport.
1: Yeah.
0: And so I think he's dedicated. He'll hopefully he'll.
1: But 3 months, though? I mean,
0: Listen, 3 months is not enough time. I've been playing for 30 years, and I'm just getting gems now. You know? Why didn't I just think about just when he compressed the ball and just making sure, just staying back, like these little simple things that just help you be more consistent?
1: Well, good luck to him. By any means, available in theaters tomorrow, September 4th. A terrific cast. Go see it. What a story it is. Yeah. And it is based on a true story, so check it out. And you're the man. Thanks for coming in here.
0: Thanks for having me.
1: Really appreciate it. Anytime, anytime. I got you. We barely scratched the surface.
0: Yeah, a lot of stuff you've done.
1: You know, that's Mark Wahlberg right here, everybody, right here on the Rich Eisen Show. Back to wrap it up.
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16: 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Remember the Alamo, Danny.
17: Remember the Alamo, Clara.
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0: Well, this is a first for us because we were all set to let Mark Wahlberg go on with the rest of his days. But he's like, you want to do the win-loss game for the Patriots?
1: Absolutely. Okay. We're getting our undefeated season.
0: Honestly,
1: back.
0: I was walking out.
2: Hold on a second.
1: We're getting our undefeated season.
0: By request, here we go. Mark Wahlberg wants to stick around.
1: Well, let me ask you a question first before I start.
0: Yes, sir.
1: What do you think the Patriots schedule? What do you think the Patriots going to finish at this year? What do you think?
0: I think that last year was remarkable, and it would be difficult for them to come up with 13 regular season wins this year. I think they're going to be like 11 wins, 12, 13.
1: I think 12 is good. Tough. Other people are saying 9.
0: I think that honestly, when
1: I looked at the schedule the first time, I was thinking we're going to have at least the same record as last year.
0: Well, I mean, let's see. The kid's really special. That's for sure. The quarterback is really,
1: I just
0: really
1: wish if he would have just played freely in the big game the way he played in other games.
0: Yeah.
1: Where he just let it fly, did his thing. You know what I mean? I just think, I don't know if it was the pressure or whatever got to him. The size of the moment. I don't know.
0: And this is not, excuse me, I don't know how healthy he was for that game.
1: Oh, he was definitely banged up.
0: I don't know how healthy he was. And, you know, as you know,
1: what I liked is he hasn't come out and talked about it, and there's no excuse.
0: Not at all. Not at all. I love him. And just Kurt Warner, before we get to it here, Kurt Warner says he's the best deep thrower in the game. He calls them handoffs.
1: Wow.
0: He's like, it's like he's handing the ball to Keyshawn Booty, or now it's going to be AJ Brown.
1: Oh. Yeah. Well, I like that. And Kurt and I actually, we're both, horse dads.
0: Oh.
1: So our girls jump in equestrian. My daughter was just competing in Michigan at the Nationals, and Kurt was sending me some nice messages about how my daughter did. Yeah.
0: Kurt's one of my favorite people. Great. And I just know, you know, from all horse dads, this is why you're still doing movies.
1: Exactly. It's getting worse.
0: Oof, from what I heard, I'm lucky my daughter doesn't want to do anything with the horses. All right, here we go. Music, please.
2: Here we go.
0: New England Patriots opener against the defending Super Bowl champion Seahawks. What happened?
1: I think it's at Seattle.
0: Yes, sir.
1: I don't know. I think they have a championship hangover. I think we win that game.
0: All right. 1-0, home for the Steelers and Aaron Rodgers.
1: Mike McCarthy, nothing. We're winning that game.
0: 2-0 at the Jacksonville Jaguars.
1: We're winning that game.
0: 3-0 heading into the Buffalo Bills in their new stadium.
1: You know what? I really liked their coach last year and the coach that they had for the last 10, 12 years.
0: Yep.
1: Yeah, it was phenomenal. I don't know if they necessarily made the right decision. I think we split with Buffalo, but I'll give Buffalo that one.
0: I'll give Buffalo that one. 3-1 home for the Raiders.
1: Yeah, Raiders. Sorry, Mike Melman. Sorry, Ari.
0: There you go.
1: Raiders are toast. You guys beat us last year. That was a fluke.
0: We won almost every game last year.
2: Yeah.
0: You know, and that's the game that definitely cost you home field advantage, I think, at the end of the day against the Broncos, but you still won that game anyway. Home for the
1: All
0: Jets.
1: Those games were ugly.
0: Home for
1: Jags, the Chargers, those games were all Texans, all ugly. Mm-hmm. We're going to beat, who we got, the Jets?
0: The Jets, yeah. All right,
1: skip that one.
0: 5-1 at the Bears on a Thursday night, short week to kick off week 7.
1: Okay. Yeah, we're winning that game soon.
0: 6-1 at the Dolphins.
1: Toast.
0: 7-1 home for the Packers.
1: The only games that the Jets and the Dolphins are going to get a sniff at is when they play each other.
0: Okay.
1: they'll split those two.
0: Okay, make a note of that. Noted. 7-1 home for the Packers.
1: Oh, we ain't giving the Packers no love.
0: 8-1
1: picking
0: on the Lions in Germany. How about that one?
1: Yeah, I think the Lions could win that game. I think the travel, the jet lag. Unfortunately, the Lions have just not lived up to... I've always been a big Lions fan. I spent a lot of time in Detroit. Mm-hmm. Those guys haven't really had much luck in that town, so I've always been rooting for them. Love the coach. And I love the quarterback, so I'll give the Lions that one.
0: All right, now it's 8-2. You're off a bye, out here against the Chargers on a Sunday night.
1: Yeah, we're beating the Chargers.
0: Okay, that's now 9-2.
1: Beating Buffalo at home.
0: Okay, 10-2.
1: Beating Minnesota.
0: 11-2 at the
1: Kansas
0: Chiefs.
1: City. I'm really interested to see what they're going to do this year. I don't know why the Seahawks traded their running back. I mean, what happened there?
0: They just didn't want to pay him.
1: Damn. That's terrible. This guy's Super Bowl MVP.
2: Yeah, I know.
1: The only guy we couldn't stop.
2: That's right.
1: I'll give Kansas City that.
0: All right. 11-3 at the Jets.
1: Jets, yeah.
0: 12-3 home to the Broncos.
1: See, we just I love that.
0: It wasn't even a speed bump. No,
1: Jets, I love that. And I think we went out. We were better than last year.
0: 14-3.
1: There we go.
0: Mark.
2: Attaboy. Attaboy, Mark.
0: All right.
2: Let's go.
0: There you go.
3: I was expecting 19.
0: I love it.
2: By the way, I thought about it.
1: I was gonna, but I figured, you know.
0: We'll
1: be a little humble. But I just think, you know what? I really think they're gonna play good. I think, you know,
0: okay.
1: If Vrabel got these guys really believing that they can do something.
0: There you go.
1: I gotta go out and I'll play everybody.
0: They're wait for it. They gotta do it by any means.
1: Who do you think wins the AFC?
0: There's a part of me that thinks the Bengals do it.
1: The Bengals?
0: Yeah. Woo. There's part of me that thinks they do it. Oh. This could be Buffalo's year, or it's the Chiefs are back. I just said those words out loud.
1: Yeah.
3: Back to Texans.
0: But New England could easily do it. Yeah. I mean, it's a wide open conference.
2: It's wide open. Yeah.
1: We'll see. It'd be nice to, you know, beat Buffalo one more time and win the division. That would be cool.
2: Love having a teammate here.
1: Listen, love Josh Allen. The guy's a beast. I mean, my God.
0: I know, right?
1: He's like Roethlisberger. You just can't get him down, you know?
0: With Roethlisberger, it's the same thing. The play begins after he's hit.
1: Exactly.
0: Once he's hit, the play begins with Josh Allen. By any means, available in theaters nationwide tomorrow with this man, Mark Wahlberg.
1: Thanks for taking
0: in this edition.
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3: Live from the Huntington Bank Studios, here's Jeremy Branham and Joe George.
6: Hello, Houston. He's Joe. I'm Jeremy. We're Jeremy and Joe. Brian behind the glass. It is a Thursday edition of the program. So much to get to. We'll talk Astros later. They're trying to tend to business over at the Dyke. Talk some Houston Texans. NFL season closer and closer. College football. There's a big college football game tonight. Big. Can you name that college football game?
7: Georgia Tech.
6: It's halfway home.
7: I don't
6: halfway
7: remember
6: home.
7: Who the other team is.
6: Colors are similar. Colors are very similar.
7: To Georgia Tech?
6: Yeah. The team that they're playing have very similar colors to Georgia Tech. In fact, they're the same colors. Nope.
7: Navy?
6: No, they're the same colors as Georgia Tech. Georgia Tech's was black and gold?
8: I thought they were yellow and blue.
6: Are they blue? Okay, well, close then.
8: That's why I went Pitt.
6: Dark and gold.
7: I don't know.
6: This is so disrespectful. I'm offended.
7: I got baseball on my mind.
6: I'm offended that you don't know who Georgia Tech's playing. Which, Brent Key came on our program, so we'll see if there's any junky karma. They take on a Big 12 school.
7: BS flag. The colorblind guy just left.
9: What?
7: Brian, do you think Colorado and Georgia Tech colors are similar?
8: No.
6: Gold in a dark color.
7: They're not similar.
8: You start off by saying the same color.
6: I thought Georgia Tech was black.
7: Okay.
6: But Navy is still dark. I didn't say same. I said similar at the beginning. And then I said same because I thought Georgia Tech was black.
8: Yeah, I don't think Colorado has any black in their uniform.
6: Okay. Well, similar. I said similar to begin.
8: So they're playing Colorado. Okay.
7: So Colorado.
8: Yeah, we were never going to get there.
6: Yeah. Yeah.
7: Hopefully they're
6: playing in Atlanta.
7: Hopefully they watch film.
6: This is a big game. Big game right out of the gate. It's a chance to show what the Big 12 is all about.
7: We get to see little Mendoza tonight.
6: Who does he play for?
7: Isn't he the quarterback at Georgia Tech?
6: I don't know if he's the starter.
7: That I don't know, actually.
6: Have no idea if he's the starter.
7: I think he is.
6: Of the Yellow Jackets. I don't even know their color scheme.
7: Yeah, I think Alberto Mendoza is the starting quarterback for Georgia Tech.
6: Utah plays tonight, number 21 team in the country.
7: Who do they play?
6: They play...
7: Idaho.
6: Yeah, you are.
8: Great start to the show.
7: And you say word children.
6: UCF plays today. Missouri, for all you SEC people. Maybe they're going to step out of the courtroom to watch a little football.
7: Yeah. But
6: there's some good football tonight, boys. There's some good football. We might have a college football segment tomorrow.
7: In fact, we're
6: going to have a college football segment tomorrow.
8: It's nice for the Astros to take the night off so we can watch college football.
7: Yeah.
6: There you have it.
7: We appreciate that.
6: I got a Willie Fritz show tonight. It is football season, baby. I'm knee deep into some college football.
7: So glad, man.
6: Yeah, I'm going to listen to the Colorado Georgia Tech game on the way home.
7: All right. Have fun.
6: Listen to it. The guy that, the radio guy for Colorado, I forget his name. His last name's Johnson. I forget his first name. He wears a cowboy hat to all the games.
7: Every game?
6: He's awesome. Love that guy. That guy's the best.
7: Why does he wear a cowboy hat?
6: Because he lives on a ranch.
7: Oh, well, yeah, that makes sense.
6: He tends to a ranch. That's his day job. He's tending to a ranch, and then he calls some ball games at night.
7: That's a good life.
6: He tends to his ranch, calls ball games at night.
7: That feels like a good combo.
6: In fact, last year when they came to Houston to play basketball, he couldn't make the trip because he got injured tending to his ranch.
7: Oh.
6: Which, you know, that sucks.
7: Yeah, he's all right. He's back tonight.
6: Yeah. Maybe he should tend to his ranch in the offseason.
8: Have you ever had to miss a game because you got injured while gardening in your backyard?
6: I've never missed no.
8: That's good.
6: I've never missed a collegiate game that I've been doing play-by-play for.
8: You're squinting as if you're not sure.
6: I've never missed a U of H basketball game.
7: Wow.
6: I'll miss some football games, sideline reporter for football, to do basketball.
7: Sure.
6: And I have missed a couple of games for football.
7: Yes.
6: I had COVID once.
7: Not fun.
6: Last year I missed a game.
7: That's right.
6: When I went to Corvallis, I missed that game. So there have been some football games I've missed.
7: But never basketball.
6: Never a basketball game.
7: We see your priorities.
6: Never a basketball game. No. I'm a dog. They call me the Cal Ripken of play-by-play guys.
7: Yeah. That's how you got your mommy's wrist.
4: No, it's not.
7: Because you're a dog.
4: I didn't get, no, I got a wrist playing, mommy's wrist playing golf.
7: Oh, okay. I thought it was catching a basketball.
4: No.
7: On the sideline.
4: No.
7: Because you are an athlete.
4: I am an athlete. I got the best hands in the business.
7: Yeah.
4: Some people say that I got like Esoc hands.
7: I feel like that means that football's back.
4: Football's back.
7: Now it's that time of year for you to, you know, resurface that video.
4: Should I retweet it?
7: I think you should.
4: Okay.
8: Does that video include you catching any footballs on the sideline? Any straight passes?
4: Yes. Okay. I don't know if they're passes. Or like, usually kicks.
7: Yeah.
8: Gotcha.
4: But yeah, there are some footballs in there. I need to start whenever, because there's been a few that I make the catch and then I forget to like go upload it. I just need to start commenting and put them all there. That's why there's a thread of me being an athlete.
7: Being an athlete.
4: Yeah.
7: Number one athlete on the station, maybe.
4: Some are saying.
7: Number two.
8: That's Sean Mapes.
7: AJ's number one.
8: Mapes is the only one that hit the Gatorade bottle.
7: That's.
4: AJ, I think I'd beat AJ in a game of one-on-one.
7: He plays basketball at 5:30 in the morning every day.
8: He'd smoke you.
7: I'm going to say no.
4: Pete Branham would beat Peak AJ.
8: But now you're moving.
4: I don't know.
8: Goalposts.
4: I think I'd beat him now. I'd just move him down to the low block and post him up. Little round mound of rebound.

0: like Muggsy Bogues meet Anthony Pig Miller body. Kind of a combination of the two.
1: Okay.
2: Yeah, I think you're taller than
0: Muggsy. I don't know. I haven't played basketball since I got mommy's wrist. I haven't played basketball in 10 years, probably.
1: Yeah, I'll take AJ then.
2: Yeah, probably AJ's going to smoke you.
0: I don't know, man. I can defend.
2: We can make this game happen.
0: All right, enough about me. We'll get to some other stuff. James Boyd. He's for the Colts. Brian wrote, James Boyd, Colts best for The Athletic. Morning show host on 1075 The Fan in Indy.
2: It's supposed to be Colts beat. My bad.
0: Is it 1075 The Fan? Is it 1075 The Fan?
2: It's 1075, but on their Twitter bio, they write it out as with no, like,
0: oh, it's 1075 The Fan?
2: I believe so. I'll double check.
0: It's not 1075 The Fan?
2: It actually, that's fair. It could be either way.
1: Could go.
0: See, I thought it was 1075 The Fan, and you just missed something.
1: I hope they say 1075 The Fan.
0: We should just make that a bit until somebody corrects us. Like, we intentionally butcher it.
1: Yeah.
0: Until somebody's like, no, it's 1075 The Fan.
1: Oh, sorry.
0: You think we should do that? Or do you think that we lose? Some people are, oh, they're going to lose their, you
1: well,
0: know.
1: If he's good, he might not want to come back if we don't get it right.
0: I love the Easter egg of it, though.
1: That's true.
2: It's 107.5, The Fan.
0: See? Confirmed. I was right.
1: Okay.
0: 1075 a.m., The Fan. Joe doesn't seem like that idea. Joe cares about being credible and reputable.
1: Brian, I like how Brian's correcting everything so you don't read it the wrong way.
2: I know he's Ron Burgundy.
0: I am Ron Burgundy. Anyways.
1: Anything else going on?
0: Oh, we got sweats of the day.
1: Rain at your house?
0: Not only did it rain, but I drove into a tornado storm, tornado warning, tornado watch, whatever it was. It was raining a lot.
1: It was, finally.
0: Raining hard, raining a lot. It was raining when we left, too. I got drenched on the way out. So we got some rain. That's very exciting. Hopefully everybody's safe out there. The flood hasn't impacted y'all. The severe storm hasn't impacted y'all. But, no, I'm happy about it. I'm happy that we got some rain.
1: It rained at your house, finally.
0: Yeah, but yours.
1: It's only been, not really.
0: Yeah.
1: At least not when I was home.
0: Brian, did it rain at your house?
2: Yeah, I got a lot of rain today.
0: I had an excellent lunch. Been an excellent lunch. Federal American Grill is very good.
1: Nice.
0: Very good.
2: Did you get the meatballs?
0: No. I got some other stuff, Brian.
2: Cheeseburger egg rolls?
0: Some other stuff.
1: Those are good, too.
2: Poke
0: so,
2: tuna.
0: Lots to get to. Lots to get
3: How
0: to.
3: How about the meatballs?
0: Meatballs are fantastic. Meatballs are fantastic. Probably more of a post-show meal than a pre-show meal. Right?
2: Yeah, probably.
0: I think so. All right, so Amen Thompson got paid. 5 years, $208 million, a little over $40 million a year. Not close to the max. So he signs a below-max offer for the Houston Rockets. I don't know how you feel about it, Joe, but I love the extension. I love Amen Thompson. I'm a big fan of his game. I would have given him the max. So the fact that they got him for below the max, big fan, love that he's here for the next 5 years.
1: I think it's so interesting how Rafael Stone's been able to get all these guys to not sign the max. Like, it's not really happening anywhere else in the NBA, but he's gotten Jalen Green, Alperen Şengün, and Amen Thompson, and Jabari Smith to sign below the max. He just, like, I guess these guys have flaws in their game, and they are also recognizing that, or they're really selling them on, like, the constraints of the aprons. And that if we sign you to a max, we might not be able to do this or this or this. And these guys are all just buying in. But the fact that you have all these players, none of them are signing the max, I think it's super interesting. I like the contract. Like, he deserved it. He's probably the second best player on this roster right now. Long term, he's your best bet on the roster. So you definitely had to pay him. And the fact that you could do it below the max is just, it's a fantastic contract.
0: Great, great deal.
1: Now, I think there's a lot to where his game, I think, still needs to improve to where, like, to avoid awkward conversations down the road of was he even worth this? Because I think right now, like, I look at it and I say, okay, this is a good contract for Amen Thompson. If he doesn't start to be able to have more ability to score, I wonder how we're going to view this contract in 2 years.
0: What do you mean? He can score?
1: Like, I'm like a jump shot.
0: Okay, that's different.
1: Like score in the fourth quarter.
2: If he never develops a consistent jump shot, will you still feel the same way about
0: the contract? He averages 18 points a game. I take offense saying that he can't score.
1: I think for this contract, 18 points a game is probably not enough, right?
0: I disagree.
2: Because what he gives you defensively.
0: Jeez, Brian, slow it down there a bit. Goodness. No, I mean, last year he averaged 18, 8, and 5. Like, if he gives you, let's just say it goes up by 2 in points, 1 in rebounds, 1 in assist, and he's a 20.9 rebound, 6 assist guy, that's well worth $40 million a year.
1: Yeah, I mean, I just, like, I, for me, I want to see a growth in his game still. So, like, I like the contract.
0: Sure, of course.

0: Yeah, I like the contract. I just, if at some point, like, it's in the fourth quarter, he never becomes a guy that you can rely on to take over a basketball game. Like, now it's because it's below the max. Like, it's still fine, but I still, like, I'm happy he got the contract. I'm good with it. I still just think, like, there needs to be another evolution of his game at this point with where this roster is at.
1: To me, it's more sidebar. Like,
0: that's fine.
1: If he is who he was last year for the duration of this contract, they're going to get more than $40 million worth of basketball. The Steph's no salary model, which I've never heard of this before, which relies heavily on the Darko metric. Was that named after Darko?
0: I don't know what that is either.
1: I saw this on Varun's piece in the Houston Chronicle. This estimates that Amin Thompson would be worth $248 million over the next five seasons.
0: Okay.
1: So $248 million, they got him at $208 million. That's a yearly salary.
0: Yeah.
1: So, like, they're almost paying Amin Thompson, and they're getting, like, a buy 1 year free. You get 4 years, you get one for free, basically, with Amin Thompson. So I'm a huge fan of this contract. I think he's going to be above his ROI if he's just who he was last year. Now, to your point, sidebar, like, can't he become an even better basketball player and then make this look like a major steal?
0: Yeah.
1: Yeah. I don't think he needs to develop a jump shot, to answer Brian's question, to live up to the value of this contract. Now, if he develops a reliable jumper, which I don't think he's gonna, but if he does, I think he'll improve, but not like reliable, then he has a chance to make this contract look like one of the biggest deals in the NBA. Yeah. So I love the deal. I love that Rafael Stone signed him on what I think is a bargain. They bought him for 4 years. They got one for free. And if he develops, if he does have another evolution to this game, then I think it's just an even bigger steal. Right, Brian?
2: Oh, yeah, no, I was waiting on Joe. I didn't have anything.
0: That's my point. Oh, I thought you
1: were very eager a moment ago.
2: No, I said what I was going to say.
0: You're sitting there. It looked like you were ready. But look, this is the roster construction. Like there's some of the, like, other parts of this roster I have a question with, like, long-term. But, like, the fact, again, that they've been able to, like, they're providing themselves with such flexibility with these contracts. Like, it's unbelievable that they've been able to find a way to convince all these guys. A guy who probably should have been first team defensive player last year, all NBA defense last year. He ended up second team. He's going to be in that first or second team every single year with this roster and just with the way that he's playing. So, like, that alone probably equals the value of this contract. I mean, I'd imagine, like, Rudy Gobert makes around this much money. So even if he's just an elite defensive player, it's definitely worth it. So I think this is a home run for the Rockets, honestly. Yeah. I just want a little bit more from him.
1: I think it's a slam dunk.
0: I tried to do it. You did. I tried to use a different
2: the other, the other sport.
0: Yeah.
1: It's funny.
2: It was a touchdown for the Rockets.
1: Yeah. Yeah, so, I mean, I think we summed it up. Anything else you want to add on?
2: My only thought going forward, and Joe hit on a little bit with the flexibility since they paid all these guys under the max, but it'll be interesting to see, and obviously Durant coming off the books probably solves all these concerns, but – if they decide, well, Alpi doesn't necessarily develop to where we want, like, there may be some, like, you want to, your top two guys who both can't really hit an outside jumper being your top two guys. I wonder what that, how this either helps or does not help their flexibility going forward to reshape the roster if they decide that's necessary.
1: There's, I think it actually helps them be able to reshape it. I think you bring up a valid point about the feng shui of the roster. Totally valid. Like, your top two guys would be guys who can't space the floor. Totally valid concern. Now, because they signed sub-max rookie contracts, I think it makes them easier to trade,
0: yeah,
1: which in my mind increases their value slightly as well. Like, I mean, obviously, right? Like, if you're making $40 million and then you're making $50 million, $50 million would be more difficult to trade than 40, right? So, even if they move them, Alpi or Amin, I think it's their contracts that are easier to move and maybe more valuable to move as well. So it helps on that front as well if eventually you get to the point where you're trading one of them,
0: yeah,
1: or both of them.
0: And even Jabari and Tari too. Like, those guys are – the four of them are now locked up together through the 2029-2030 season. So you've got your four, like, core pieces together through that year. That's 2 years post Kevin Durant. That's way past Fred VanVleet, Steven Adams, all these guys. I mean, even, I guess Reed Shepard's the next contract question that will happen next offseason. But, like, they've got their core together, but, like you guys are saying, they have flexibility within it.
1: Yeah.
0: Like, if they wanted to trade Jabari's contract to add what Brian's talking about, he's only making $21 million next year. So, like, and it's 23, 25, 27.
1: He only signed for $21 million? Well, you have to be a Jabari to sign that.
0: So, it's interesting. It's 23.
2: You'd be Altuve to sign that.
0: It's 23.6 this year, 21.7 next year. So it drops down for a year and then it goes back up.
1: Got those escalators.
0: Yeah.
1: They did that, the reverse escalator with the Dylan Brooks contract. So there's probably some.
2: Amen too.
1: Yeah, there's probably. I didn't see the amend escalators. Did you see the escalators?
2: I'll have to pull up the exact numbers. But
1: I don't need the exact, but what, did they go up or down?
2: It goes down. It starts in the 40s and goes down into, I think, the low 30s by the end.
1: Oh, really?
2: Yeah.
1: So that makes it even more tradable.
2: Yeah.
1: And affordable. I like that he does that. I like that he does the reverse escalator a lot.
0: Yeah,
1: it gives you a little bit more cap room. And then also, like, the cap grows. So, like, percentage of the cap, yo.
0: And he also, I guess Amen also gets the 10% trade kicker, too, if that ever comes into play.
1: Oh, really?
0: So that's good for him. Yeah. If it ever happens. Hopefully it never does. Because, like, I do, like, think, like long term. I think the jump shot, I think you said it right. Reliable is not there, probably. But can it, I think, improve significantly? Yes. Like, I look at the way.
1: Why do you think that?
0: His free throw numbers. Like, I look at that and how much it's climbed from, he was 68% his first 2 years in the NBA, jumped to 78% this year. Like, that to me is kind of like a baseline of if your free throw numbers start to climb in your career, that means there's still something there to be developed elsewhere. Maybe not the three-point shot, but like the mid-range can go.
1: Yeah, I don't need the three-point shot, but if he can knock down like the elbow jumper, like that to me is where he can like take a step forward even without a three-point shot.
0: Yeah, kind of
1: elbow jumper, bury that.
0: The KD mid-range. Like if he can find.
1: Well, I mean, that's the greatest shot in the NBA, the history of the NBA.
0: That's true.
1: According to some.
0: So if he can get, you know, maybe the second version, the second best version of that.
1: Oh, boy. That's funny. Brian looked up the numbers. He's got his phone.
2: I've been looking for it. I haven't found it
1: yet. It's not a big deal. I hadn't seen that, though. That's I like that even more. I like that even more that they made it a reverse escalator. 713-780-ESPN. Junkie says JP3 is a B word for selling my $1,000 payout parlay. Needed two hits plus RBI plus run. If you're going to react that way, you shouldn't be betting. I'm just going to be honest with you. Like, we all like a good bet. We like a good sweat. If you're texting into a radio program cursing out a player because they lost you a bet, I don't know if you have the mental stability to be making these wagers.
0: If anything, I hope you only text us.
1: I'm kind of kidding. I'm trolling you a little
0: just
1: bit.
0: Just don't DM the athletes.
1: Jay Bone, you still got your Georgia Tech shirt. You know what? I do. I do still have a yellow jacket shirt.
3: That's right.
1: I do have one. I was twinning with somebody else. 2 seconds left. Who takes the shot? Durant.
0: Yeah, Durant.
1: Jinx. Show me a Coke.
0: We don't have a vending machine, so sorry. Tomorrow. Yeah. East River 9. I'll get you a Coke.
1: All right. Sounds good. I like Coca-Cola. All right. 713-780-ESPN. We're off and running. You want to weigh in on the Amin contract, you can. We'll talk some Astros a little bit later. James Boyd from 1075 AM, the fan in Indy. He'll be joining us at 4 o'clock. What are his buddies? Set the Flow. Set the Flow doesn't strike me as a guy who has a lot of friends.
0: No.
2: Call him a loser?
1: No, I'm calling a twitcher.
2: That's fair.
1: Yeah, he's kind of locked up in his mother's basement.
0: Yeah.
1: With a fat guy, a light ring.
4: In his underwear, living
1: he's
4: in his mother's basement.
1: Yeah, seen a light ring? Because he threw a football through that light ring.
2: Did you see? Apparently he's going back to his old set.
1: He's got an old set?
2: I guess. Like, you know, I think we noticed how he changed a lot of things up during the preseason. I saw a tweet. I don't remember how I stumbled upon it the other day, but he's apparently going back to his old setup.
1: He went deep in on Set the Flow.
2: Apparently.
1: That's good. That's good for him. Yeah, I thought he got a little bit too produced, you know?
2: Well, too showy.
0: He's got to go back to being mean, too.
2: He's got to get back to his roots.
1: He's got to get back to basics.
0: They've been trash since he went nice. So yeah,
1: they have been. All right, 713-780-3776, twitch.tv/ESPN975, YouTube at ESPN Houston, TikTok, ESPN975, Twitter, ESPN975, Joe's at Joe George Radio, Brian's at Zach BMAC, I'm at Jeremy Branham. I think the Texans are being disrespected by The Athletic, Joe. They're being disrespected. And look, I believe I'm very fair. I believe I'm fair with my opinions and my takes and my deductive reasoning. I believe that The Athletic is disrespecting to the Texans. And I'll tell you what I mean next. It's Jeremy and Joe, ESPN 97.5.
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2: He's Joe, the last real good guy. I'm Branham, Huntington Bank bad boy. Brian's the brain. Why are people calling me, bro? I'm trying to watch the game. Just freezes my game because some spammer's trying to get me into a scheme.
3: What do you think they want?
2: I don't know. There's been this one company calling, and like the other day I picked up. I'm like, hey, take me off your list. And they keep calling me. I think that's illegal.
3: Probably
2: I think I'm going to pick it up again and be like, hey, you're breaking the law.
3: They'll probably still keep calling you.
2: I know.
3: Have you ever had to, have you ever tried to sign up for, like, looking into health insurance online?
2: Yeah.
3: One time I did that, my phone rang probably 100 times.
2: That's so crazy.
3: Okay, there's all these different insurance companies. They just kept calling and calling and calling. It's not good.
2: It's ridiculous. I hate it. Something I would change. We do have a few sweats of the day. We're on the Astros to win minus a run and a half at plus money, plus 130. We're on the under 8.5 in this game, so a sweat going at minus 115. We also have a couple of soccer bets that don't look great. Real Sociedad over Celta Vigo at minus 125. And then we're also on the over 2.5 in that one, minus 116. And it's nil-nil in the 64th minute. We need some late action.
3: Yeah.
2: Or at least a goal from Real Sociedad and split it. That'd be all right. We did awful yesterday. Well, we. I say we. Y'all did awful yesterday with y'all's baseball bets. So bad.
4: I mean, weren't you just saying how the soccer bets, which Joe and I didn't back, are not looking
2: it's
4: good?
2: Not done. There's still 30 minutes of action.
3: Yeah, but like we missed one
2: of
3: them.
2: Third of the game.
3: Missed it by a half a run.
2: There's no almost. This isn't horseshoes or hand grenades.
3: I know, it's not. Was it an
2: it's pass fail? Yes,
3: awful
2: Joe.
3: Bet.
4: To be fair, only one of those three bets that lost that Joe and I had did we actually both agree on. Which means you had to back the other two for them to get played.
2: I didn't do anything. I backed nothing. Yesterday, I took myself out of the baseball conversation and let you two attack it.
4: I mean, that's two out of
2: three.
4: And
2: that was my fault. I learned my lesson there.
3: Yeah, two out of three.
2: Learned
3: man.
2: My lesson. I didn't have any opinion. I didn't have opinion. Yes, I didn't have opinion. No. I was like, I'm just going to stand out of it today. Didn't really have time to look into it. I was like, I'm just going to let them do their thing. And boy, did I learn my lesson.
3: I'll tell you what, I'm ice cold in baseball right now.
2: Learned so. My lesson. That's I've the take, last time I do that.
3: I've taken a break from baseball betting in real life.
2: Oh, really?
3: I'm that cold right now. I'm like, I'm just, everything misses by half a run.
2: Some would say you're inside the icebox.
3: Yep, I am.
4: R.I.P.
2: Some would say you're inside the icebox. All right, so I believe that the Houston Texans are being disrespected by the Athletic. They have their top 25 and under players in the National Football League. I hate when people do that. I don't know why I did it. They have Will Anderson 6 and Derek Stingley 7. And this is criminal. There's no reason they should be 6 and 7. They should both be in the top 5. Trent McDuffie, I didn't do it that time.
3: I know you did.
2: Trent McDuffie's number 5. For the Rams. He ain't better than Derek Stingley, Will Anderson. Kyle Hamilton, who should be a Houston Texan, some say, he's really good. I don't believe he's better than Will Anderson or Derek Stingley.
3: Agreed.
2: Mostly because of positional value. Kyle Hamilton's great at his position, but it's a safety. It's not a corner. That's more important. Same thing with an edge rusher. That's not as important. So they should be ahead, both ahead of Kyle Hamilton. Third, they have Brock Bowers. I love Brock Bowers. I don't really have a pushback there. Jalen Carter? I wouldn't have Jalen Carter ahead of Will Anderson. Mostly, again, because of the positional importance. Probably not Stingley either. And then Penei Sewell, number one. Okay, that's fine.
3: That's the only one that I really agree with.
2: Why don't you like Brock, bro?
3: I like Brock, but he didn't have a good enough year last year.
2: Yeah.
3: Like, just comparatively. Like, and part of it's the quarterback wasn't great last year.
2: You can
3: year.
2: Make that same argument for Stingley, though. Some people look at Stingley's 2025 like, not his best.
3: Was he still all pro last year?
2: I don't believe so.
3: No? Okay.
2: No. It was 2 years ago, back-to-back.
3: Oh, that's right. Okay. So, I mean, maybe Brock goes in front of Stingley, but I wouldn't put him in front of Will Anderson.
2: No, he was all pro. My bad. He was all pro last year and the year before.
3: Yeah, then Stingley and those guys should be 2 and 3 on this list.
2: Okay.
3: And really, and it's hard for me to argue one. I don't pretend to know offensive linemen like Lance does, but I know Penei Sewell is sick. So I won't make the argument against him at this point. Positionally, he's a left tackle. It makes a ton of sense. Or he's going to be a left tackle now. It makes a ton of sense why he's there at one. Those guys should be 2 and 3 on the list. This list sucks.
2: It's a bad list.
3: It's basically, honestly, it's bad from start to finish.
2: It's a bad Texan. It's disrespecting the Texans. Defensive players.
3: Okay. How about the guys that you mentioned in front of those two guys? Are any? How many of those guys are you putting in front of Puka Nacua and Bijan Robinson?
2: Probably none of them.
3: Exactly. Like I think the top five guys under 25 like would be like Penei Sewell, Stingley, Anderson, Bijan, Puka.
2: That's a really bad list.
3: I mean, they've got Gibbs five spots lower than Bijan.
2: I stopped at 7. I'm not going to lie to you.
3: Yeah.
2: I stopped at 7. I didn't even realize Puka was 8 and Bijan was 9. That's absurd.
3: Yeah.
2: Like, you could make the case that those are two of the top five best offensive players in the NFL.
3: And then this list gets respectful to the Texans at the end.
2: It did get a little disrespectful.
3: Because this
2: Texans.
3: Is the only list this entire offseason that I've seen that has C.J. Stroud in front of Caleb Williams.
2: Did you say Jahmyr Gibbs and JSN?
3: I didn't even see JSN.
2: Gibbs is 14 and JSN's 15.
3: That's the offensive player of the year at 15.
2: This might be the worst list I've ever seen.
3: It's literally atrocious.
5: You just made the list.
4: This list should make the list.
3: Yes, this entire list is on Bad Take Boulevard. Like, I don't know if there's a redeeming quality about it on here. We got a notepad coming out.
6: This is what I'm doing to the list.
3: He's gonna make us. Oh, he's crumpling it up.
4: Oh, we got props now?
3: We got props.
4: We got props.
6: That's what I did to the list.
3: We got props coming, too.
4: Oh, do we?
2: The list is gone.
3: We got something happening in the studio.
2: Oh, yeah. We needed a level.
4: Okay.
2: I have a level.
4: Yeah, so do I.
2: I have several levels.
4: Do I need to bring mine in?
2: I don't think so.
4: Okay.
2: We need a level and some painting tape. That way we can make it very, you know, even.
4: Oh, is the dry erase board on its way up?
2: Oh, no. I forgot about that. But I can bring that in as well. Okay. That could go on this. Actually, I was looking at our no one cares about this. It's inside baseball. But I'm going to have this conversation anyways because I want to. I think it'd be better over here.
3: The mini helmets?
2: Yeah, because I was looking at the non-clip version and just like our show, mm-hmm. like on Twitch and YouTube. And I think that there's more space here.
3: Okay.
2: I feel like a weatherman. Like, here comes the low and the high.
3: We also like could also to make sure they get in the shot. We could also could just maneuver it.
2: I think they'll all get in the shot
3: because you're the only person that sits there, except for like the occasional time that Granada.
2: No, they'll all be in the shot. Oh, here.
3: Okay,
2: no, they'll all be in the shot right here. There's more space here, right? There's more headroom here, yeah. Brian. There's more headroom right here.
4: The shot ends with the end of your hand.
2: Yeah, that's plenty of room. All this space right here.
4: Yeah, that
3: can work.
4: That would be on camera.
2: And then I think we could go board here.
3: Okay.
2: Right.
3: Yeah, whiteboard.
4: Yeah, you got room there.
2: All right, cool. Just have to figure out a few minutes to come to the studio. I guess we can come before us. Rich doesn't always do a show from here.
3: Rich isn't usually here in studio, so it's usually pretty open.
2: I mean, there are a few days where Rich doesn't do a show here, so we should be able to do it just fine.
3: Yeah, and we'll have time.
2: What a crappy list. 713-780-ESPN, HRMP listener line. We need the Astros to not score any more runs. That would be delightful. Actually, never mind. We don't need this TV's so slow.
3: It's like two batters behind.
2: I pulled it up on my phone. They're in the top of the ninth. I looked at my right. They're in the bottom of the eighth.
3: Yeah, it is incredibly behind.
2: All right. Blue ball is like, come on. Finish it up, blue ball. We need a couple of games to go our way. All right. 713-780-ESPN. We'll get to the Astros here. Maybe in a little bit. So we just talked about how the Texans are disrespected, right? With this terrible, terrible list. I also went into the future and found another way the Texans are being disrespected.
3: Okay.
2: I'm standing for the Texans today. Why am I standing for the Texans? I feel like I'm part of the flagship. I feel like I need to go rock and roll.
7: Never, never.
2: I'm standing for
7: quit.
2: The Texans today. I don't understand.
3: Well, sometimes lists are bad, man.
2: This is just proof that I tell it like it is. All right, 713-780-3776. It's Jeremy and Joe, ESPN at 97.5. You want to get in on this action? You want to do some sweats with us? Well, I have the perfect place for you, betus.com. 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
2: Astros won. What a series.
3: Great series.
2: What a series for the Astros.
4: Chase the fight.
2: This is phenomenal.
3: Actually chasing the fight.
2: Phenomenal series. What a series. They also, I mean, they take 3 of 4, so what are they now? A game behind the White Sox for the 2 seed, and then they own the tiebreaker. And now they're 2.5 games up on the Rangers? All right.
5: So bipolar.
3: Game and a half, looks like.
5: Can't beat the Angels, can't beat the
2: Athletics.
5: They're
2: a game and a half back?
3: Yeah.
5: Beat the Yankees.
2: Oh, because they entered 3.5.
3: Yeah, they were 2.5 back going into today's game.
2: They entered the series 3.5 back.
3: Yeah.
2: Yeah. Okay. Game and a half. I think the White Sox are headed to the Guards, too. So, like, okay, competitive. Competitive series there. Great series, White Sox. We applaud you. And then they also won us both of our bets on the Astros today.
3: That's good.
2: Minus a run and a half at +130. I stayed under. I was a little worried about the under. Because, like, 6-2 after 5, wasn't it? It's like 6-2 after 5, something like that.
3: Yeah,
2: I was like, uh-oh.
3: Sounds right.
2: I was like, uh-oh. And there was about 4 balls that were caught at the track. They looked gone off the bat. So somehow we hit the under as well. So we're up 2.3 units with the soccer bet. We really need a Real Sociedad goal. That would be phenomenal. That would really help us out after a bad, poor day yesterday. But hey, second day of really good pitching. Hunter Brown gives up 2 runs in that inning. I think it was the second. It was the second. He didn't pitch poorly, though. Bunch of soft contact, like seeing guys singles. There was a little, you know, swinging bunt that they couldn't get a play on. Even with all of that, if Jeremy Pena can throw a baseball straight, complete a double play, they would have avoided any trouble there. So I thought Hunter Brown was very good. The offense came alive a little bit. Luis Castilla came alive a little bit. Job well done for your Astros.
3: Yeah, I mean, this is the biggest series they've played in a while, and they showed up and they answered the call on this one. And like it wasn't pretty all the time. But you have back-to-back quality starts from your starters. I couldn't tell you the last time the Astros got that this season.
2: Couldn't tell you.
3: Like maybe one other time, like as a guess, honestly. But it took Hunter Brown, like, what, 55 pitches to get through the first 2 innings? So it looked like it was going to be a grind for him. But then he cruised basically the rest of the way. So this is a very good one for the Astros.
2: Series win of the year?
3: Yeah. Yeah.
2: I think it very clearly is.
3: I mean, you've now
5: over
3: put
5: Tampa?
3: Yourself in legitimate contention to have a bye in the playoffs.
2: Yeah, 3 of 4 against the White Sox is a bigger deal than 2 of 3 over Tampa because of where you're at in the calendar, because of the race, and because you're chasing the White Sox for the 2 seed. Plus, it's one more game. It's one more win, you know? 3 of 4. And the Rays are better than the White Sox. But give me 3 or 4 over the White Sox over 2 of 3 against the Rays.
3: Yeah.
2: Especially because of the calendar, I believe.
3: Yeah, no, I totally agree. Like, it's
2: what a series.
3: Yeah, I mean, and now you've now won series against the top at the moment 3 teams in the American League. Well, actually, I guess Boston's in front of them too. So 3 of the top 4. You've beaten the Rays. You've beaten the Yankees. You've beaten the White Sox.
5: Didn't they beat the Red Sox in the series to start the year?
3: Maybe they did.
2: Then they went in the big losing streak.
5: Yeah.
2: No, they absolutely did. Yeah, I can't remember if it was a 3 of 4 or 2 of 3, but it was the first week of the year, I believe.
5: Yeah, because they started off like 5-2 or 6-2, and then the April slide happened.
3: Yeah, they swept the Red Sox.
2: What was 3 games?
3: They swept the Red Sox the first time they played them, and then they beat them 2 out of 3 the next time they played them.
5: They've
3: literally beaten every single team that's in front of them handily.
2: That's why the roof of the ceiling of this team is actually the retractable roof is the ceiling for this team.
3: Okay.
5: So you're saying
2: the retractable
5: ceiling.
2: Roof is the ceiling for this team.
3: Yeah.
2: I think that retractable roof is ALCS.
3: It's crazy.
2: I really believe that they could get to the ALCS.
3: Like a team that like they can't.
5: Or not make it.
2: Or not make it. This is the bipolar Astros. Yeah, Either they're going to flame out before the start of the playoffs and miss it and Joe Espada gets fired, or they actually, you know, make a run to the ALCS.
3: Yeah.
2: I mean, they can.
3: With a -42 run differential.
2: They absolutely can. You got the best hitter on the planet. You got Hunter Brown, who's pitching better. Wisniewski looks like a Professor Wisniewski. My apologies. Looking good. The back end of the bullpen's good. Souza went a scoreless inning today. Abreu went a scoreless inning today. Now, the White Sox were ready to jump on that flight. You knew that early. Like, once the Astros took that 6-2 lead, it was after the third, actually. It was 6-2 after 3, and it held. The over-under 8.5 held after a 6-2 start after 3.
3: Oof.
2: What a sweat.
3: That's a real sweat of the day right there.
2: Yeah, but you get the 3 that they have with Hunter Brown, Peter Lambert, Hayden Wisniewski, an offense that maybe will get Correa back and has the best hitter on the planet. And then, you know, the bullpen that's been really good. Hader named pitcher of the reliever of the month last month. Like, they got a shot.
3: It's
2: a favorable bracket, as you've brought up, potentially.
5: 7-3, I think, since they fired Dana Brown.
3: I mean, look, sometimes
5: invigorated.
3: Sometimes it just helps.
2: Hey, look, if there, who was it that was telling us that there were some talks? Maybe it was in an article.
5: Was it Booth?
2: No, I don't think it was Booth. Maybe it was Booth. I don't remember. But somebody was telling us, or I read it, that there was a lot of players unhappy that the Astros didn't make a lot of moves at the deadline.
3: Oh, yeah, that was Booth. Yeah. Yeah. The clubhouse was upset.
2: Okay.
3: Yeah.
2: So, and remember, the Astros had lost 6 of 7 series after the trade deadline. Mm-hmm. And the only series victory was San Francisco, in which they took 2 of 3 because the Giants just flat out gave it to you. Then you fire Dana Brown, and all of a sudden, what are they, 7-2 since they fired Dana Brown?
5: 7-3, I think.
2: 7-3 since they fired Dana
3: Brown?
2: Something
3: good.
2: Like that? That's, oh,
5: because
2: okay.
5: 2 out of 3 against the Yankees, 2 out of 3 against the Mets, and then 3 out of 4 against the White Sox.
2: Look at that.
3: That's going to play.
2: I think they were mad at Dana. At the end of the day, I think they were mad at Dana.
3: At the end of the day, I don't blame them.
2: It's baseball.
3: This season has been one of the strangest baseball seasons I can remember.
2: They're bipolar.
3: To have these hot and cold streaks, to be in position now, a game and a half back of a bye in the playoffs, it makes no sense with how bad they've played at times this year. They've got a legit chance to run on the White Sox now.
2: They do. So that's good. Isak Paredes had that double off the wall. Hunter Brown was solid. Altuve hit the first inning home run, chased one right at his eyes, knocked that ball out of the park. It's a good win. Yiners hitting the ball around. I know he only had one hit, but he had a couple of hard line outs.
3: Varsho?
2: Everybody in the lineup today had a hit that started, with the exception of the top two hitters in the lineup. Jeremy Peña and Yordan.
3: No, Yordan got hit.
2: And he walked. He did reach twice. Yeah. Everybody reached base except for Peña.
3: And I know you're blocked, so you couldn't see this yesterday.
2: I can see his tweet.
3: Oh, okay.
2: I don't search his name, though, so I only see it when it gets retweeted.
3: In the conversation around pinch running Nick Allen for Yordan Alvarez.
5: Oh, that drove me crazy last night.
3: Chandler did respond to someone on Twitter and say he's also clearly not 100%.
2: Why? Because he got hit by – because he fouled a ball off his leg? He looked fine going first to third today.
3: Yeah, so maybe it was just last night.
2: He's just making excuses because he likes to be contrarian.
3: That's probably fair.
2: He's totally fine.
3: That did look like it hurt very bad last night.
2: Yeah, but he's running around just fine.
3: Yeah.
2: Also, Nick Allen's not fast. I looked up their baseball savants. Not that big a difference.
3: Really?
2: No.
3: That's not good.
2: So, I'm going to get marginally faster on the bases, but cost a potential Yordan at bat if the game goes to the 10th. It's not worth it.
5: And again, he wasn't even in scoring position.
2: Bingo.
5: Which is what the conversation we had the last time to spot at this, because he also did it when it was just a runner at first.
2: He's pot committed to it.
3: And this is his bit now.
2: And then how often does it really come into play?
5: It didn't, because Nick Allen got thrown out at the plate.
2: I don't want to be like, hey, it happened. And it was also a tapper easy play.
5: Yeah.
2: But how often does it even come into play? It very rarely even comes into play.
3: But that's going to be the way he does it.
2: He's just so, I don't get it. Give me, you're getting a little bit faster on the bases whenever a lot of times it doesn't even matter, and you're costing a potential at bat in the 10th with the best hitter on the planet for Nick the Stick Allen. Is it worth it to run? No. Now, if Yordan's my leg's barking at me, different story. But he was in the lineup today, didn't leave the game yesterday.
3: Yeah.
2: He went first to third today, looked just fine.
3: If it was like Cam Smith in that situation coming in,
2: yeah, I would
3: feel a little bit better about it.
2: I would still wait to Brian's point. I would wait for him to get to second.
3: Yes, but I would feel a little bit more understanding, but.
2: Yes, Cam
3: I don't
2: over
3: need to
2: Nick
3: look
2: Allen.
3: At the baseball savant. Nick Allen is not quick.
2: He's not very fast.
3: No.
2: No.
3: He's not moving.
2: Is he faster than Yordan? Yes. Is he enough faster than Yordan where you sacrifice a potential at bat in a critical moment of the game in extra innings? Nah. For some reason, he's in love with the idea. Professor Wesneski, let's talk about yesterday. Let's just talk about yesterday's game now. Professor Wesneski, he's a gangster, isn't he?
3: I mean, he is.
2: Isn't he so good?
5: So good.
2: I don't even know. The sweeper's really good pitch, but.
5: He's got some bulldog in him, too.
2: Yeah.
5: Well, he was fired up on the mound last night.
2: Yeah. Yeah, where did he go to high school? It wasn't the Woodlands, was it? Was it one of the Cypress schools?
5: I think it was one of the Cypress schools, yeah.
2: He's not a Bobcat, is he? Bobcat fight, never die.
5: I don't know.
2: That's what they say. Although all high schools say that, don't they?
5: Probably some version of
2: it's
5: that,
2: it's either
5: yeah.
2: like blah, blah, blah, fight, never die, or like blah, blah, blah, blah, blah, proud, or blah, blah, blah, blah, blah, strong.
5: Go fight, go.
2: Oh, he did go to Cy Fair. He is a Bobcat.
5: There you go.
2: Bobcat fight, never die.
4: Boom, there we go. Jeremy Branham's right.
2: That's hilarious. I think he lives in the Woodlands. I think that's what it is. I think he lives in the Woodlands now.
3: Yeah, he...
2: Because he went to Sam.
3: I said it last night after his last start. way better than I thought he was going to be.
2: Sure.
3: Like, this is a home run trade for Dana Brown.
5: You mean a slam dunk trade?
3: Slam dunk trade, touchdown trade.
2: It's a golazo.
5: It's a brace.
3: He's dealing, man.
2: He's way better than he was last year. Like, everybody's like, oh, Tommy John, like, hope he's the same. Like, he's a full run and a half better than he was a year ago.
3: Yeah.
2: It's crazy.
3: But this is why when people complain about the pitching, pitching coaches, I don't understand.
2: Oh, I mean, yeah, they don't realize that the Astros pitchers are terrible.
3: Like, yes, like those guys are just bad. This is like another check for the Astros' development of what they do with guys.
2: Wisniewski?
3: Like, if the Astros want to trade for a pitcher, the other team should say no. Because it means they see something in that guy that they're bringing here for a reason.
2: Yeah, hashtag Mike Burrows.
3: Well, that might be the exception.
5: They don't get all of them right.
3: Yeah. You don't get all of them. You know, forever you say Kikuchi and hey, Wisniewski, there's a Mike Burrows and I'll give him a pass on that.
2: Well,
3: one.
2: Ryan Weiss,
3: that guy's not fixable.
2: How about Ryan Weiss?
3: Okay, anything that Dana Brown signed this offseason does not count.
5: There's also Nate.
2: I mean,
5: Pearson.
2: Peter Lambert's pretty good though. Like that's what there's been some hit and miss here.
3: Yeah, but for the most part, it's been pretty good. The Astros pitching machine.
2: Nate Pearson was pretty good. I'm going to defend Nate Pearson for a second. Nate Pearson was pretty good.
5: I'll substitute him for Kaiway Dunk.
2: Okay. And Dana Brown couldn't go to sleep at night thinking about him on his team.
3: Which is crazy. Of all the things that Dana Brown said, that might be the worst of them all.
2: You want to guess Ryan Weiss's Sugarland Spacer ERA?
5: 10.
2: No, it's not that bad.
3: 5.3.
2: It's not that good.
5: 7.
2: 6.64.
5: Okay.
3: Damn it, I almost said 6.7 for the bit.
2: 6.64.
3: Just gone with it.
2: How bad is this guy?
3: He's terrible.
2: Remember when Chandler Rome was whining and complaining and groaning, like, they're mistreating him by not making him a starter. He's not a triple-A starter, Romy. Goodness.
5: Romy don't know him ball.
2: No, he doesn't. He can report it pretty dang good. He doesn't know it, though. Oh, Ryan Weiss is struggling because he's being used as a reliever. Well, he's being used as a reliever because he sucks. He's not even a good triple-A starter, bro.
3: He's not.
2: My goodness. 6'6", what did I say it was? 6'6", 4? Unbelievable. Unbelievable how bad that guy is. How do we get into Ryan Weiss?
3: I don't know.
2: Why are we doing this?
5: Oh, because the Astros pitching machine gets them all right, and then we remembered all the ones that did not.
2: You know, the Astro pitcher that I'm really liking these days? AJ Blueball.
3: Yeah, should.
2: AJ Blueball. Now, he got himself in a little bit of trouble yesterday.
5: Got lucky.
2: Got himself in a little bit of trouble yesterday. Leadoff triple. You had first and third, no outs. You had bases loaded, one out. Well, AJ Blueball got out of that sucker.
3: He hasn't given up an earned run since the 9th of last month.
2: My goodness.
3: And he only gave up, and that was the only one he's given up since the beginning of August.
2: Are you intrigued still making him a starter next year?
3: Yes.
5: Okay. Absolutely.
3: I think it can go. I think it can go either way. You can either put him in the rotation, or he can be Brian Abreu's replacement as your eighth inning guy.
2: He can also be the eighth inning guy.
3: Yeah. Like I think they asked, like, the new GM, new manager.
2: I kind of like that role.
3: I'm fine with whatever direction they want to go with him. I just want to see.
5: I think it's just whatever the roster needs.
2: Yeah, that's fair.
5: Because there's a lot of guys that obviously filling up these spots that we don't want in the starting rotation next year. So if they don't make a lot of improvements there, then yeah, let's give Blue Ball a shot.
2: Your rotation, if you had to write it out right now for next year, let's assume nothing. I mean, you're going to bring in players, but let's just not assume that yet. Hunter Brown.
5: Yep.
3: Yep.
2: Hayden Wisniewski.
5: Of course.
2: Peter Lambert.
5: Yep.
2: And then now you start to kind of search.
5: Right.
2: I mean, the guy that, you know who I'm going to point to.
3: Tatsuya
2: Imai. Heck no. Although there was a quote from Tatsuya Imai, I read it today in the Houston Chronicle. Shout out Matt Kawahara. That doesn't make me hopeful that Tatsuya Imai is going to go back to Japan in the offseason.
3: Okay.
2: Because he started like talking about how this is his first go around and like how he should be in a better spot next year. I was like, dang it.
3: Yeah. He's going to stay.
2: I was like, son of a gun.
3: I will pencil in Imai on the
5: starting rotation
3: and on the hope that what's going wrong with him is kind of what we saw with Sasaki and the Dodgers with Roki, where it's gotten much better in year two.
2: That guy's Japanese or Korean?
3: Japanese. To be honest with you, now I'm not sure. I'm like 99% sure, but you have me second guessing myself. And that a year in America will make him feel more comfortable and he'll be good next year.
2: I hope that you're right. They probably will try it.
3: They're going
2: to
3: try.
2: They'll probably try because if they're going to try it with Imai, do they have to try it with Javier and his $18 million? You got Imai making 16.6. You got Javier making 18, 18 and a half, whatever it is. Do you have to try on both of them?
3: No.
2: Now, Imai's got 2 years I can opt out.
5: I would say no, but they gave Lance a shot this year.
2: They did.
5: So I think they would.
2: Here's Imai, because Imai was apparently he caught his own pitches the other day, and he said it was like playing a video game by, you know, calling his own pitches, which is the first time they've done that. Quote, Imai, through an interpreter, "It's my first year. I'm going to different ballparks, different cities. Everything is the first time, so I have to adjust. I want to just go throughout the day, not waste time, try to adjust, and just try to perform well. But mental-wise, I'm doing good. If I pitch or not, I just have to be ready whenever, even for next season." Or this season as well. I just have to be ready and just get used to it and make sure that I can perform how everybody expects. So that's a reference that he's coming back.
3: He ain't leaving.
2: It's a reference that he's coming back to America and he's opting into that second year of what could be a potential 3-year contract.
3: Yeah, he's not going anywhere.
2: So he's in your rotation.
3: I think at the start of the season he would.
2: And Javier's in your rotation.
3: I would say no.
2: What are you doing, DFA. Javier? You're going to just flat out DFA $18 million? Dollars?
3: Or eat half of it and trade it.
2: That ain't happening.
5: I mean, they didn't do it with Lance, so.
2: Yeah, they gave Lance a shot. They gave him an opportunity.
3: And then Javier is in the bullpen.
2: He's just your long guy?
3: Yeah.
2: That might not be a terrible spot for him.
3: Like he's in the bullpen. Tell him going to the offseason that, hey, while there's a lockout, you focus on being a bullpen
2: because,
3: guy.
2: Well, I didn't even need to be a bullpen guy. Like, bullpen, yes, but I don't need him to be a one-inning guy.
3: No.
2: Like, a lot of times, Javier's best performances this year have been whenever he's come in a, you know, the third inning or sometimes whenever they use an opener for him, and he actually puts together a solid 3-4 innings. So just having him as your mop-up guy might not be the worst thing in the world. Like, here you go. You're our mop-up guy. If we need an emergency starter, it is you. Mm-hmm. I don't hate that idea.
3: And then Blue Ball would be the fifth guy for me.
2: Oh, so he would be in your rotation. You are like skipping a very obvious one. They're skipping a very – well, it might not be obvious. There you go. I can't wait to have that red-headed Tom Glavine back in my rotation.
5: I'm
2: so excited for Brandon. Have you seen his baseball savant last year? I love that guy. That guy would be your second-best starter.
3: Well, I'll believe it when I see it again.
2: He's so good. He was nasty last year. I miss him so much.
5: Nasty?
2: Yes. Look at his baseball savant.
5: All right, I'll pull it up.
2: I'll send it to you because I'm on the page. Dana Brown had dreams about K-Way Dung. Mm-hmm. I have dreams about Brandon Walter.
3: Okay.
2: And the tuna poke at Federal American Grill.
3: It's pretty good, man.
2: That's what I dream about.
3: I'm looking at it right now. It's pretty nasty.
2: Yeah, what's that little meme where, like, they're like the wife is like laying in bed with the husband and the husband's like rolled over looking at his phone.
3: That's you.
2: And the wife is like, he's thinking about other women.
3: Yeah.
2: And then for me, it's looking at Brandon Walter's baseball savant.
3: I mean, like this, his baseball savant is.
2: Yeah, it's nasty.
3: It's really, really good.
2: People forget how good he was last year.
3: Yeah. 93rd percentile chase percentage.
2: He was Wesneski last year.
3: Yeah. 100% percentile and walk percentage.
5: It's pretty good.
2: Nasty.
5: Like, other than that fastball velo, it's really good.
2: You don't need fastball
5: velo. I'm just saying that's the only like blemish on there that you could even point to.
2: I'm excited about that starting four. You give me a rotation with Hunter Brown, Hayden Wesneski, Peter Lambert, and Brandon Walter, AOS champions. Baby.
3: And maybe that's why Blue Ball will just be a bullpen guy next year because you have those pieces that you would start the offseason with, and
2: Imai.
3: You probably will trade for something.
2: You have Imai, you have Javier.
5: Burrows.
2: You have Blanco, you have Burrows, you have Pecco, you have Mayer. I think there's a good chance Blue Ball is your setup guy.
5: Pecco could go back down.
3: Yeah, Pecco's not. I don't.
2: Sure, but he would be in the mix. He would be in spring training fighting for a job.
5: Sure,
2: but wouldn't be one of your best 6, 7, 8 starting pitchers.
5: You can't stop from doing it.
3: It's so funny.
5: Does your wife know you? Do you have this problem at home too? Is it just here?
2: I don't talk numbers with
3: it's
2: her.
3: Just us.
2: Man,
3: we bring the 6, 7 out of them.
2: But Brandon Walter was a stud. Oh, and then we also have to mention Nelly Velasquez yesterday. Nelly Velasquez, superstar. Yeah, if you wanted to listen to it, this is sure. Nelly Velasquez yesterday. I told you this guy would help.
6: There it is.
7: Both to center Bagwell. For a base hit. In to score Paredes. Here comes Altuve. Here comes the throw. Safe at home plate. 2-0 Astros. Nelson Velasquez coming through with another big swing.
6: Huge swing.
2: Bagwell from the waist down, that guy's big. Huge swing.
3: He's something in the booth.
2: Yeah, I enjoy it. I know a lot of people don't.
3: But Nelly, good move.
5: Two hits, but they're both very impactful.
2: I know.
3: That's kind of what he is.
2: Yeah.
3: Like it's just like he either crushes one or maybe he'll come through and the rest of the time he's probably getting out.
2: Mm-hmm. Yeah, I think it's true for every player.
3: I think it's like he's to an extreme. That was rude.
5: Clutch Nelly.
3: Clutch Nelly.
2: Junkie says maybe the sweep of the Rangers was a bigger series to put them in first at break, but they played bad directly after the series. That's definitely on the Mount Rushmore of biggest series wins of the year. Rangers, Rays, this one over the White Sox. Junkie and Blue Ball mowed them down in the ninth today. He did. Mowed them down in the ninth. Even though Blue Ball has been great this year, I don't think he has that same setup filth that we know Abreu has when he's right. No, he's not as filthy as Abreu, but he's efficient. Mm-hmm. Like, Abreu's a free agent. Are they going to re-sign him? If they don't hire a general manager, maybe, because they love their seventh inning relievers there. But I like Blue Ball.
3: I don't think Abreu will be back.
2: I don't think so either.
5: I want to say yes, but if you believe reports, Crane nixed the trade that would have sent him away. So apparently he has some love there.
3: Yeah, has he pitched his way into closer money for another team?
2: I don't think so.
3: You don't think anyone's watching, like, after he corrected himself this year and saying, like, that's our closer now?
5: But you can see from his entire career, he's always struggled as a ninth inning guy.
2: Yeah, I don't think.
3: I could see one of the other 29 teams talking themselves into.
2: He might be, like, what's closer money, though? Like, are we talking about top 30 reliever money, or are we talking about, like, top 10 reliever money? Because he could very likely maybe even be the closer for the Minnesota Twins next year. Yeah. They try to trade for him. He could be the closer for the Kansas City Royals, like a lower market,
3: sure, maybe not
2: sub 500 team.
3: Yeah, not like that elite tier of money, no. But like be a closer somewhere.
2: Yeah, he could be a closer somewhere. Yeah. I just don't think he's going to get like a crazy amount of money. I don't think he's going to get what we would consider huge contract. I don't think he's going to get what Rafael Montero got. And that was 3 years ago, whatever it was.
3: I'm not sure anyone should have got that.
2: Well, I mean, like haters of the world get it.
3: Well, yeah, like those guys. But
2: that's my point. Like, I think that Abreu can be a closer somewhere, but I don't think he's going to get big money to be a closer somewhere.
3: Yeah, like maybe like $10 million.
2: Probably more than that. Maybe like a $30 million for 2 years, something like that.
3: I could see. I mean, that would put, if he was at $15 million, that would put him as the sixth highest paid relief pitcher in baseball.
2: Oh, that's higher than I thought then. Maybe like 24 for two. What would $12 million put him at?
3: That would put him eighth.
2: Really?
3: Yeah. Rafael Montero is still the eighth highest paid in relief.
2: $12 million a year makes him eighth?
3: Yeah.
2: Maybe it's 10. Could the Astros give him 30 for three? Would you be okay with that? I wouldn't. I'm ready for that to be over.
3: I wouldn't, but someone will.
2: Specifically for the Astros. Like, no, I'm a huge Brian Abreu guy. Like, I've defended Brian Abreu.
3: I think
2: people call him a mental midget. But I can't spend $10 million, $12 million on him, whatever I'm paying Emi 16.677. Whenever I'm paying Christian Javier 18 or whatever it is.
3: Yeah.
2: When you're paying Hader. Like, you can't pay him 10, 12
3: million. No, you got to fix your outfield.
5: 16.67. Can't stop it.
2: Actually, that's what it is.
5: I know, but you can't stop it.
2: That is a factual statement. My goodness. I want to do this Lance tweet.
5: Gen Z Branham.
2: So Lance just tweeted a little bit ago, in the spirit of the reporter who had his credential pulled by the Titans. We can't do this?
3: We have a guest coming up.
2: Oh, yeah. That's right. I forgot. That's my bad. I got sidetracked by Brian Abreu and Tatsy Emi contracts. All right, let's get to another media member. He's not going to get his credentials taken away. Jane, I thought you were like, we can't do this segment.
3: We can. We
2: I
3: will.
2: Thought he was X-nated. We'll do it after.
3: We're going to do it.
2: All right. But James Boyd first. James Boyd, 1075 AM, The Fan in Indy, Colts best for The Athletic. We'll talk to him, break down the Colts as we continue our preview of the AFC South. It's Jeremy and Joe, ESPN.
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2: Let's go straight out to the HR&P guest line as we continue our tour of the AFC South NFL season kicking off next week. Being joined by

0: a general manager or a coach going to the final year of their contract, but that's exactly what's happening for Chris Ballard. As for Shane Steichen, he has a few more years left on his deal. However, there aren't many coaches who can survive a regime if they don't make the playoffs in the first 4 years of their tenure. So we'll see if the Colts can stick with these guys. And I think, in my opinion, it's playoffs or bust.
1: So Daniel Jones is just full go after tearing his Achilles last year and having the quickest recovery ever?
0: Yeah, it seems pretty crazy. And I try not to sound like a homer, but just looking at him physically, if you didn't know he got hurt, you really wouldn't be able to tell. He did say that he still has a couple of more boxes to check. A lot of that is just in-game, you know, unscripted movements, knowing you could actually get hit, and just trying to play without thinking about his Achilles. But the bottom line is, yeah, it's a testament to modern medicine and his work ethic that he's back already from that injury and looks this good. And so the Colts have a lot of hope and faith in him, and they've kind of hitched their wagon to number 17 that he can stay healthy. They hope he can stay healthy for a full 17 games this year.
2: I know people, too, are monitoring that the ankle of Alec Pierce, like wonder, oh, no, what is there signs of life with Alec Pierce? And he's been back. He's been moving around a little bit. What's the latest for the Colts receiver?
0: Yeah, he has been back at practice. Shane Steichen told us today that he was a full go in practice, which was a positive sign for his recovery and his rehab from that left ankle and heel surgery that he had way back in March. And so time will tell. Unfortunately, yeah, we aren't able to watch any more full practices ourselves. So I can't tell you how he's looking outside of a couple of few routes on air during the open portion that's open to the media, but they're excited about his progress. And then the only weird thing that they keep telling us is that they hope he's ready for week one.
2: Huh.
0: No one will say that he'll be ready, which is kind of crazy when you think about it, because everyone says the guy coming off the Achilles tear is fine, but the guy coming off ankle surgery is still hoping to be ready.
1: How much of going back to the first question, the pressure around Ballard and these guys, I mean, how much is the quality of Sauce Gardner's play this year tied into that? Because obviously last year on deadline day, it was a wild trade that happens, and then he gets hurt pretty quickly after. Like, what are your expectations for him, and how much does that kind of resonate with Ballard in this roster?
0: I mean, you bet a lot on Sauce Gardner, so you need him to be an all-pro. You need him to be a Pro Bowl. You need him to be a flat-out star for you. And like you said, that really wasn't the case last year with the team kind of fizzling out after Daniel Jones got hurt. Sauce Gardner got banged up. But yeah, there's a lot of pressure on him. Don't make no mistake about it. They gave up 2 first-round picks for this player. And so he said it this year. Look, man, I've proven myself elsewhere. I've been a star elsewhere, but I haven't done enough here to earn that respect. And yeah, a lot is riding on him to play well this season, mainly because, again, if the general manager is on the hot seat and this team doesn't deliver, it could look a whole lot different for everybody.
2: James Boyd, Colts beat for The Athletic, morning show host on 107.5 The Fan in Indy, joining us on the HRMP guest line as we take a look at the AFC South. James, I'm curious your opinion, from your viewpoint, how you think that the AFC South is going to shake up. Who do you think are teams at the top? How many teams get in the playoffs from the AFC South? I guess you're just your big picture view of this division.
0: Yeah, you know what? I think this is probably a 2 playoff team division. It's hard for me to see 3 getting in. That's very rare for any division in football. But I look at it from the Colts perspective. It's like, man, you're chasing Houston. You're obviously chasing the Jaguars, the defending AFC South champions. And that Houston defense is scary. It definitely makes you wonder, again, how healthy is Daniel Jones? How good is that Achilles? Because you might be running a little bit against that defensive front. And then when it comes to the Jaguars, you're just wondering, with all those one-score wins they had last year, will there be some regression, or will they build on this? Is this the new, you know, era Jaguars with Liam Cohen down there in Duval County? So we'll see how things work out.
1: How's Jonathan Taylor looking at his age? I guess it's more of a fantasy question than anything. But, I mean, he's getting up there, but he just seems to carry the ball time and time again.
0: Yeah, you know what's crazy? We were talking about this the other day in the media room. I think the hype around Jonathan Taylor would look a lot different if he had a deep playoff run. Because if you look at his numbers, they're better than Saquon Barkley's. And Saquon Barkley is viewed as like this all-time great running back of this era, whereas Jonathan Taylor's right there. Really, statistically, it's him and Derrick Henry for this era of football that we're in. And so, yeah, they don't plan on really dialing him back at all. I'll expect him to have a heavy workload again this year. He was remarkably durable last year, never even appeared on the injury report at all. Played in every game, never popped up on the injury report, even in practice. And so they're hoping for another year of that as well in 2026. But as you know, running backs can be a little tricky sometimes in fantasy. You can get banged up. But to give JT his credit, the last couple of years, he's had back-to-back 1,500-yard rushing seasons, and obviously you can't fake your way into that kind of production.
2: Is Seth McGowan the true backup there

0: Yes, absolutely. I thought he had a really good preseason. It's kind of crazy that a seventh-round pick has kind of come in and taken that position by storm. But I also think that the reason why he fell to the seventh round was because of some of the legal stuff that's happened off the field. He is a convicted felon, but he worked his way back to football, kind of earned the trust of a lot of people around the league. And he has come in, like I said, and shown off some physicality, some speed. And I honestly think he has pretty good hands out of the backfield, too. But the thing about rookie running backs, though, is always, can you pass protect? And particularly when it comes to Daniel Jones, if you can't pass protect, you won't play because they got to keep that guy healthy.
1: So what's your biggest question with the Colts as we are a week and a half away from the start of the season here?
0: Don't really lay on the couch. So that's my biggest fear. I would say, in all seriousness, it's probably the pass rush. I mean, beyond just staying healthy, can Daniel Jones stay healthy and all the other factors there? It's the defensive front for me. I don't really trust them. Laiatu Latu's a fine pass rusher. He's not a great pass rusher. They did draft him in the first round a couple of years ago, but he's yet to have a 10-sack season. In fact, the Colts haven't had a 10-sack guy since 2019. And so it's kind of crazy that they've gone that long without just having a 10-sack person. Not 12, 15, just 10. That's not a whole lot if you're a pretty good pass rusher in this league. So, but opposite of him, they kind of have like this defensive end by committee approach. And I don't love it because whenever I hear a coach say they're going to rotate a bunch of players in football or basketball for that matter, it means you don't have a guy or enough dudes to just hold down the spot. And so that would be my biggest question for this group is how do you generate pressure if you're not able to really get that jump from Laiatu Latu or that help elsewhere?
2: If you don't have two quarterbacks, it means you don't have one. That's what they say. Exactly. If you have two, you don't have one. Are the Colts making the playoffs?
0: Oh, boy. They might, you know, get the pitchforks out from me out here, but I'm going to say no. They've missed the playoffs five straight years. They don't really win a whole lot of games when it comes to late season execution, regardless of who's in there. I look back at all the years during their playoff drought, and it doesn't matter who's the quarterback, what circumstances are. They don't win big marquee games, and I think that's a kind of like a stigma around this team. Now, that could change. That can flip. It is the NFL we're talking about. You can go from worst to first, like the Seahawks and Patriots last year, but I don't know, man. I don't trust this team. And also, until they win down there in Jacksonville, because they haven't won there in forever, I just can't pick this team. We'll see what happens.
2: We appreciate your honesty about it. One more where we're going to pick your brain, hope that you're honest. How do Indy people really feel about Seth DeFlo?
0: They love him. They know that he's a good dude. Some of the songs can get a little crazy, but we try to take care of Seth.
2: I was just wondering. You know, sometimes people get so popular, it's like, you know, this guy, you start to dislike him a little bit. So I was trying to get that insider, you know, opinion of how folks in Indy feel about him.
0: Nah, man, it's like your little brother or your sibling. You know, they get on your nerves, but you got to show love.
2: I hear you. That's a great way to look at it. James, great stuff, brother. Really appreciate you coming on, and we'll probably catch up down the road.
0: Sounds good. Whenever you need me, just holler.
2: Perfect. James Boyd, Colts beat for The Athletic. Morning show host on 107.5 The Fan in Indy. You can put him in the rotation. Like James.
3: Agreed.
2: James is good.
3: Boom.
2: James
3: two for
2: good.
3: Two.
2: Brian's two,
3: two for two.
2: Two. Yeah. Brian's two for two.
3: A lot of pressure on the Titans guys tomorrow.
2: Yeah. I mean, Amy Adams lives in the area.
3: That's true.
2: We should effort.
3: I was going to say she might kill it. She might find out we're having a Titans guest and kill the interview.
2: Well, we can just get the guy they took the credential
3: That's
2: away
3: true.
2: From.
3: That's true, yeah.
2: Just get that guy.
4: Get that guy. Yeah. What are they going to say?
2: I didn't realize Seth McGowan was a convicted felon.
4: Didn't know that
2: I had no idea. I Googled it real quick.
4: The more you know.
2: Apparently in 2011, he played at Oklahoma. He started his career at Oklahoma. He was charged
3: for running back with a felony?
2: Oh, yeah. He was charged for an armed robbery in Norman, Oklahoma. Was dismissed from the team. And then he transferred. Actually, this is crazy. I don't know where he went. But in 2020 was his only year at Oklahoma. This charge was on April 15, 2021. And then he didn't play Division I football again until 2024 at New Mexico State.
4: Yeah, so he went to Butler Community College on his Wikipedia page.
2: What year does it say?
4: That was 23.
2: So he had a couple of years where he didn't play. Was he in jail?
4: He went to jail for 3 months.
2: Sheesh. So he's older then.
4: And then was on probation for a year.
2: I had no idea his background.
3: He's a man's lived life.
4: A 24-year-old rookie.
3: He's seen some things.
2: Yeah, he's from Dallas. Went to Poteet.
3: So he went Terry and Arnold? That was the felony?
2: Well, not the same. Terry and Arnold wasn't armed.
3: Okay, Terry and Arnold people that helped out Terry and Arnold were armed, but
2: Terry and Arnold was calling the plays. Seth McGowan was executing the plays.
4: Yeah. He was the quarterback.
2: Hopefully he learned some lessons. Hopefully he's a changed man. Everybody deserves second chances. Hopefully he's a changed man. But yeah, he must be older. He's a 24-year-old rookie. And he's Jonathan Taylor's backup.
1: Yeah, I just said that.
2: 24-year-old rookie. That's all right. I was mesmerized by Brian Bogusevic's receding hairline.
1: That's mean.
2: That dude's that thing mean. Recedes by the inning.
1: That's mean.
3: That was unnecessary.
1: What a shot.
2: I was being honest. Why I was distracted.
3: No one listening can see what you're seeing. You didn't have to call him out.
1: It's the post game.
2: I was just telling you why I was distracted. I feel like our listeners are owed honesty and transparency. Yeah. Why did Branham not hear that Joe said he was 24 years old?
1: Yeah. He was looking at receding hairlines.
2: I was blinded by the light.
5: You're not being a turd.
2: Of Brian Bogusevic's forehead.
3: I don't think Tommy would have liked that.
2: I mean, he's a very handsome guy. I mean, he's leveling the playing field for all of us.
1: That's true.
2: Yeah, there's nothing wrong with this. Nothing wrong with that. All right, let's get to Lance's question. In the spirit of the reporter who had his credential pulled by the Titans, we might get him on the air tomorrow, depending on if the other guy blows us off or not. Who would be the media member in Houston most likely to get their credential pulled by either the Rockets, Astros, or Texans? 713-780-3776. Who is the most likely media member in Houston to get their credentials pulled? 713-780-3776. Jeremy and Joe, ESPN 97.5.
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2: 713-780-ESPN. Junkies calling me Bush League Branham. At it again. I mean, I guess. And that's what? They're calling bogus Evix Airline.
3: Yeah, a little bit.
2: I mean, that's what sports talk's all about.
3: But it's also just like everyone can see it.
2: Throwing out some jabs, talking a little trash.
3: Yeah.
2: I'm just saying what everybody else sees. I say things that other people aren't brave enough to say.
3: I mean,
2: I'm the voice of the voiceless.
3: And they might say it at home. They just don't have an audience of dozens and dozens of junkies.
2: That's what they say about me.
4: Junkie?
2: They say, Branham, the man who's willing to say what other people think.
5: Branding yourself CM Punk now?
2: That's what they say.
3: That's what they say.
2: It's what people say. 713-780-ESPN. So who are the most likely media members to have their credentials revoked, much like this fella up in Nashville that had his credentials revoked by the Tennessee Titans? I don't even really know the story behind it. Apparently he got into something. He said something that Cam Ward didn't like, I guess. Or yeah. People,
5: he
2: Titans
5: asked Cam Ward
2: like.
5: The greatest performance.
2: Was that the straw that broke the camel's back?
5: Well, that was the latest thing, yeah.
2: Because that would have been like last year, wouldn't it? Or was
5: no,
2: this preseason?
5: No, this is like six
2: days
5: ago.
2: Oh, this is preseason?
3: Yeah, this is after the last preseason.
2: Yeah. Oh, okay.
5: And Cam asked him, well, why don't you grade my performance? And then the guy replied, I grade it poorly. Yeah. And then went from there.
2: Okay, so he's had a great – and he was a YouTuber.
3: Yeah, he used to be in radio. I think he used to work for their flagship.
2: Oh, really?
3: I think so.
2: That's funny. All right, so Lance asked a great question. I'm a little jealous I didn't think of it. But we're stealing it anyway, so it's all good. But we are giving our proper credit because I'm not Bush League Branham. In the spirit of the reporter who had his credential pulled by the Titans, who would be the media member in Houston most likely to get theirs pulled by either the Rockets, Astros, or Texans? It's funny that this has 13 likes and already 4 bookmarks.
3: Is it like a bookmark for when it happens?
2: I think it's a bookmark so people can go back and see what the comments say later.
3: Okay.
2: It's my guess.
3: Because my guess is we're not going to be the only show that steals this?
2: I don't know.
5: I don't know if the other stations are willing to talk about the other stations.
2: Especially with those teams.
3: That's very possible.
2: In partnership with them.
3: That's true.
5: Yeah.
3: Yeah. The most common response is Sarge.
5: No.
3: But I don't see.
2: I don't think so. I don't think
5: that's the buddy buddy with
3: no, them. I don't get why that's. I think that's
2: not the most common response. The most common response is Granato.
3: Granato's in here?
2: Yeah.
3: Yeah, but he doesn't go to anything.
2: Multiple times Granato is in here. Hands down, John Granato even tagged him, which I respect. Granato on his last day, LOL. John Granato, LMAO, laughing face emoji by all three. Your co-host. Now, Sarge did get a bunch. That clown, Sarge. Sarge Overdue. Sarge. Hashtag Sarge. Probably Sarge for asking the players if he wanted one of his BFF bracelets, because in his mind, they are his BFFs.
5: Is that real?
2: Yes. Oh, no. I don't think it's real. It's a real tweet that somebody sent, but he doesn't do that.
3: We could ask him on Monday.
2: They're not junkies, I guess. They're Lance followers. That goofy, bad word Sarge dude. The comments in here are hilarious. Mike, I'm not reading what Mike said. That's messed up. Jane Slater's in Lance's comments. I see you, Lance. After the questions I asked CJ in New England, I would pull my own. Still feel horrible about the timing and wording of that. Interesting. Let me go back and listen to what Jane Slater
5: asked. Was
2: that
5: the interview? I think she was with Kurt Warner, right?
2: No, she says specifically after the question I asked CJ in New England. So she must have been at the media press conference after the playoff game.
3: Yeah.
2: We need to go figure out what she had to say. Barry Warner is listed on here. Somebody says YouTubers.
5: Well, if we're going back, it's clearly Josh Ennis because he actually had his credentials.
2: Somebody said Ennis.
5: Yeah.
2: The General. Somebody said Jackson Gatlin.
3: No.
2: Landry Locker, since he's no longer on the radio. But it should have been John McClain about 40 years ago.
5: I could see Landry Locker.
3: I actually think Landry's the answer.
5: That's a pretty good call.
2: I think Landry's in there pretty good.
3: But I think because he's not associated now.
2: So they're going to kick out Stoots too? They love Stoots.
3: Oh,
2: I think they're a little the tandem there. They carry water for the Texans too good for them to be kicked out.
3: Yeah, but they do ask tough questions at times.
2: Sure, they do.
3: That's why I kind of like lean that way. Like I could see them like
2: ticking them off,
3: annoying them.
2: They could easily do it because they're only YouTubers.
3: Yeah,
2: I shouldn't say only YouTubers because they are YouTubers.
3: Yeah.
2: And there are some organizations that look down on YouTubers. Yeah. Not that they shouldn't. To me, it's more about the following than it is the the setting.
3: Yeah, it's just they don't have the protection that like other places provide.
2: Ennis,
3: See, his was intentional, so I feel like it doesn't even count.
2: Yeah, his wasn't.
3: He knew he was breaking the rules.
2: Yeah.
3: Like, he knew you couldn't live call in from a practice, and he had Jim do it. Like, it's against the rules 101. So, like, he knew what the outcome was going to be.
2: So, who would you say? Is he going to go with the long
5: only current?
3: Yeah, I think current.
5: Because Ennis would be the answer if we're going anybody, but...
3: I think
5: Lynch is a good answer. Because a lot of the YouTubers, like you said, they carry water. They're not going
2: to
5: be...
2: It would have to be one of the people who don't have a radio station, TV station that would irritate them. That's probably most likely Landry.
5: It's probably most likely Landry. If he wasn't a former original Texan, Seth Payne's willing to say some things.
3: Yeah.
5: But he never would because he's a former, he's an original Texan.
2: I don't think he says that kind of stuff at pressers though.
5: No. Although he did get that back and forth. You had a problem with CJ's answer about the mental.
2: I think that was more about Stroud not really understanding the question.
5: Maybe
2: though. I don't think that was at all Bush League by Seth.
5: No, I don't either. I'm just saying, like, Seth is willing to sometimes like say some things. I remember he used to kill Pablo Prigioni. Back in the day with The Rock.
2: Didn't they remove one of the players from the pregame? Was it Seth back in the day?
5: Seth does the pregame currently.
2: I think that he might have been taken off of it and then added back on later.
5: I don't know. Like, now I think it's Seth in their pregame and Sterner in their postgame,
2: but
5: right?
2: It used to be somebody they took off the pregame because they didn't love that he was on the Texans broadcast. I can't remember who it was, though.
5: I don't remember.
2: I think it might have been Seth, but that's reckless to say, so I'm not going to say Seth. 713-780-ESPN. Let's go out to the HRMP listener line. Tommy, you're in with Jeremy and Joe. What's happening, Tommy?
4: Hey, guys. Hey, what you guys are talking about, the one guy on the radio that I cannot stand, when he gets on the radio, I do like when he writes, but Sarge, I think he's so full of crap.
2: What do you think he's full of crap about?
4: I think he wants to be Stephen A. Smith of Houston. He says the things that makes everybody, of course, disagree with him. And it's just like when you guys aren't there and he's in studio.
2: Yeah,
4: it's cringe factor times 10.
2: What's the worst take he's ever had?
4: I'm sorry. Go ahead.
2: What's the take that he's had that you hate the most?
4: Oh, the CJ Stroud thing is ridiculous.
2: What does he say about him?
4: I mean, come on. I mean, as far as like give the man his money. What did he do in the playoffs last year? He embarrassed the whole city. He needs to prove what he can do this year.
2: So you're telling us we should get Sarge on more often?
4: But, well, hold on. Jeremy, hold on.
2: Okay, all right.
4: I wanted to tell you this because I worry about you. I'm worried about one of these nights during the season you're going to be at home with a few drinks in you and you love to tweet. Hey, you got to watch what you say, brother.
2: What have I said that's
4: God
2: controversial?
4: Knows. Well, this last thing that got you in hot water all over
2: that's not controversial. What are you worried about before? Like, what do you think's going to happen? Like, I'm going to get got or I'm going to get, like, canceled? Like, what do you think's going to happen here?
4: Well, no, I don't think you're going to get canceled.
2: Then why do I need to watch out?
4: You'll get sent to the principal's office and they're going to talk to you.
2: What principal office? Texans don't give me money. What principal office? What did I do to upset my employers?
4: Well, I don't know. I'm just saying, you are the one guy that I do like and I enjoy listening to, but I worry about. Now, Sarge, I don't like him. I like you, though, Jeremy.
2: I like you, too, Tommy.
4: But, guys, I'm about to hang up. I love you guys. I'll talk to y'all later.
2: Love you, Tommy. I love you, too, Tommy.
5: I think Tommy's saying our idiot host got all liquored up and ran his mouth on Twitter.
2: I'm not controversial at all. I don't say anything controversial.
3: No, I don't think so. I've never gotten a call.
2: What is the most controversial thing I've said?
3: Yeah, I've never gotten a call about you.
2: I got called on once at 610 for saying something that they didn't like, and then all of a sudden all their hosts were saying. That was kind of
5: Texas
2: annoying.
5: Related?
2: I can't say. I don't want to say.
5: It's all soft air.
2: Yeah, I'll say it later. 713-780-ESPN. So the junkies have some thoughts here. If there's one
6: junkie
2: credentialed media member, Texans, Astros, Rockets, who would get their credentials revoked, who would it be? 713-780-3776. It's Jeremy and Joe, ESPN 97.5. You know what that media member that would get his credential revoked, you know what they could do with all their free time? Go to Two Creeks Crossing Resort on Lake Livingston. 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We're doing them a favor. 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It is great. 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So book your stay now.
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0: Live from the Huntington Bank Studios, here's Jeremy Branham and Joe George.
2: Rocky, Jeremy, me and Tommy care about you. Thank you, Rocky. Thank you, Tommy. Joe, you're out of luck. Philip 68, yep. I don't recall getting an I love you. I'm feeling left out. Don't be jealous, Philip 68. Be a,
3: said it first.
2: Be a man. Tyler and Conroe says, Sarge is literally the worst. He's a big-time CJ apologist. Doesn't his all the players to the same standard? He seems to want to be more of a friend than a reporter.
4: Okay.
2: I'm not talking about F1 right now, Philip 68. Trying to get me to talk about Kimi Antonelli. Not right now, Philip 68. A caller doesn't know Branham is the one that wants to be Stephen A. Smith, question mark. I have zero desire to be Stephen A. Smith. I don't have hot takes. What are you talking about? I have zero hot takes. Joe George loves Tommy. Is that true? Do you love Tommy?
5: I like Tommy.
2: Okay, so more from the text line. Somebody says Patrick Creighton, Texans. I don't think so. Not now that he works at the flagship, I don't think he would get his credentials revoked by the Texans. I think he'd be on his best behavior.
5: Yeah.
2: Yeah, I don't buy that one.
5: But to be fair, he did get his Texans credentials revoked.
2: He did?
5: I yanked him.
2: Oh, that's because he like left though, right?
5: Yeah, he left here, yeah.
2: Yeah, yeah. So it wasn't anything that the organization was saying, to be fair. Hollywood John gets his credentials pulled because he's not even from here anymore. That's valid.
5: He's also just gonna sit in the nice seats.
2: That's true. He doesn't need the credentials.
5: Yeah,
2: that's a good point. Landry Locker, Branham, you're a self-promoting rage baiter, which is a requirement for your industry. I'm not a rage baiter. I farm engagement. I don't try to rage bait. What if I rage bait? Give me an example. Show me a receipt. If you're going to say that, you got to show me a receipt. I don't try to do rage baiting stuff. Well, I do farm engagement stuff. Yeah, questions I'll ask. Like, hey, what do you think about this? But I don't go out of my way to rage bait. I don't think I've ever rage bait. So things have happened that turn into rage bait, but sure. I've never gone out of my way to rage bait people. Like I have to see an example, I guess. Can y'all think of anything where I've rage bait or something that could be argued that way?
6: Maybe if people don't know you.
2: Okay.
6: Because I agree with you. Like, you definitely farm engagement.
2: No doubt.
6: But maybe if they don't know, because the tone you, people can't read tone through on
2: That's
6: social
2: fair.
6: Media.
2: That's fair.
6: And so they don't know the way you phrase things. They might take that as trying to.
2: Like what though?
6: I'm struggling to think of something specific.
2: That's a valid argument because you can't tell tone. You can't tell context. People that have never heard the show. People that aren't like familiar with my tweets, they see one tweet like, "Who's this rage baiter?" I don't think that's a fair statement. But to Brian's point, where if they see one isolated thing, not familiar with my game, then I could see where you're coming from with that. Do you have anything?
5: No.
2: Is what's wrong with a spot is lineup rage bait?
5: I think it maybe a tiny little
6: maybe
5: bit.
6: Maybe more Dusty's was because people back Dusty more than Joe's.
2: Okay. Yeah, that honestly. Is just to get people to talk about the lineup. It's not rage baity. My desire there isn't to get people to, oh, I hate this, I hate that, I hate that.
5: Well,
2: although,
5: what was the,
2: I guess remember, the phrasing would kind of lead to that.
5: Do you remember the initial issue with the lineup?
2: People were, yes. Oh, no. People were like mad at Dusty every single day. So like my question was actually like in almost a mockery of people complaining about it.
6: Wasn't it because of Yiner?
2: Maybe. It might have been a Yiner thing.
5: It
2: might have been Yiner. I don't remember the exact genesis of it, but I know my mind frame whenever I came up with that was because everybody was griping about the lineup. So I was like me leaning into it. Like, what's wrong with it today? Kind of like that was more the tone. Because, you know, I don't really even care about lineups that much.
5: No.
2: Like, I think lineups are highly overrated. Now, who's in the lineup matters. So, like, you know, Yiner would be a very popular conversation.
5: Now, maybe the
2: that.
5: Most rage-baiting one. Or the funniest one, still the one that we asked you to do, was it when you did the with the All-Star lineup?
2: Oh yeah, that wasn't rage baiting. That was like actually, I mean, that was more parody than anything else.
5: It was like parody of yourself.
2: J-Bone Dynamo. Why would I be kicked out by the Dynamo? I'm loved by the Dynamo.
6: Former Houston Press announcer of the year.
2: That's right. I've brought in trophies to that organization.
6: More trophies than they won recently.
2: Maybe an article. Maybe not a trophy. Maybe just an article. Jasper says the obvious answer is Branham. I already assumed he had his credentials pulled. I've never had credentials pulled in my entire life. What have I done that would get my credentials pulled?
5: I don't know.
2: I haven't done anything that warrants getting credentials pulled.
5: You're a pro.
6: I think some people wanted to get your credentials pulled a few weeks ago.
2: That's fair. That's fair. Which people thought that was a negative thing. It wasn't negative at all. Junkie says BMAC with the Texans. I don't agree with that.
5: Well,
2: BMAC's not controversial.
5: I think we might have been, if we would have been able to do the one bit we wanted to do.
2: Oh, yeah.
5: That might have.
2: Man on the street.
6: Yeah.
5: That might have caused
6: it. I mean, I don't have credentials.
2: I don't think that they can
5: revoke.
2: That would have
5: been, like, intentional.
2: They can't revoke that, though, but he's not there. Like, he's not in the
6: arena. Yeah, I don't have credentials to revoke.
2: But he's also not a stadium. Yeah. He wouldn't have been on the, like, at the practice. He would have been man on the street.
5: Yeah.
2: You can't revoke for that.
5: No. Probably not.
2: And you're only asking people's opinion.
5: I still don't think, I don't think they would either.
2: No, I don't think that's bad. Lance called you a rage baiter. Well, Lance is wrong on that. I'm not a rage baiter.
5: This was his idea. This is a rage baiting text.
2: This is a rage baiting topic. Absolutely, it is. What exactly do credentials get you? Just attendance into the press box.
5: Well,
2: really.
5: If it's during the playoffs, Astros games, you get free food.
2: Texans have free food.
5: Yeah.
2: Texans have free food. A lot of, most media places have free food.
5: During the playoffs.
2: Most places have free food. I mean,
5: the Astros don't.
2: I go to multiple games a year, events a year. Every place, well, I shouldn't say every place, 90% of places feed you.
6: I know the Rockets used to. I don't know if they still do.
5: No,
2: have to pay, I think, for the Rockets.
5: The Rockets and the Astros, you have to pay in the regular season.
2: It's cheap, though. It's like $10.
5: Yeah, it's not a lot.
2: No, but they give you drinks.
5: Yes.
2: They give you water. But credential gets you into the press box, into the locker room. That way you can ask questions. You know, you're a member of the media.
5: And the best part is for the Astros is that when it's the playoff time, there's not enough seats in the press box. So you can sit in stands.
2: Mm-hmm.
5: It's actually pretty nice.
2: It's
5: like, I love going during the playoffs.
2: Yep.
5: Because I'm not in the box.
2: I was there whenever they had some media in center field for the World Series.
5: Oh, yeah. I was out there for that.
2: Mm-hmm. Why didn't y'all end up doing Man on the Street with BMAC? BMAC had to host a show. Jose Jorge would be highly inappropriate at a presser. You're right. He would be.
6: That would be amazing. Jose Jorge in the Astros locker room.
2: What makes someone want to be in sports media is a revenge for getting bullied. I think it's mostly because people love sports, but they're not good enough to play them.
5: That's the answer. That's always the answer.
2: Yeah, you know, once 400 hitters in high school flame out, what are they going to do with their lives? You know?
5: It's true.
2: You'd be raging like if you're on roids. All right, what? Show me one example. Give me one example. Branham hates Tony Gwynn, rage bait. I don't hate Tony Gwynn. He's just not as good an offensive player as Jeff Bagwell. Branham is most balanced guy in Houston sports radio, except for his lack of Viper respect. Okay, I'm not fishing for compliments here. You were literally having people send their fantasy lineup specifically so you could rage bait them. That wasn't rage baiting them. I was crushing them.
6: You were roasting them.
2: I was roasting them. That wasn't a rage bait.
6: No, it's the opposite.
2: Yeah. What are you talking about? You don't know what rage baiting is. 2128, throw them out. Get you. You rage me. You rage baited me into an ejection. Contaré la historia de una famosa persona. Todos la conocen. 8869. That soundbite saying Jeremy Branham is right again. I don't know if they're talking about something different.
5: I think it's...
2: Are they talking about like
3: boom,
2: a total...
3: There we go. Yeah. Jeremy Branham's right. Science.
2: But I wonder if he's talking about something different. I don't know if 8869 is referring to that or if he's referring
3: boom,
2: to something
3: there we
2: else.
3: Go. Jeremy Branham's
2: that
3: right.
2: That drop right there, 8869 is Lance.
5: Yeah, I think he thought it was another person.
2: Yeah. I'm not reading that 1984. Josh Innes would have his credentials removed. Jason Braddock, shut up and do the show. All three sports. Jason Braddock, though, is like was pretty professional in the media, though. Like, whenever he was at locker rooms and stuff, he's professional from what I remember. He was just mad at Patrick Creighton for that moment.
5: Yes.
2: That wouldn't get his credentials.
5: No,
2: revoked.
5: It would. Unless he did it there. But,
2: yeah.
5: That, I don't think.
2: Both hosts of the Blitz back in the day would have their credentials removed. AJ used to do, like, stringer hits.
5: So did Fred.
2: Yeah, they wouldn't get them revoked. They know how to behave.
5: The reality, like, the people, a lot of people who, like, you would, like if you want, like, you would point to them, like, once you go to these games, people will act on their best behavior.
6: Then, and I also think it takes a lot to get credentials revoked because teams don't want the publicity backlash of it.
2: It's pretty hard to get them revoked.
6: Yeah, like you have to earn it.
2: It would have to be to the point where everybody's like, yep, they had it coming.
5: Because I'll be honest, like, even like when Josh Innes got his from the Texans, like, I would bet you there's other people who were part of getting those credentials revoked.
2: And everybody, whenever he had them revoked, like, he had it coming. He was on a forklift outside of the Texans practice. He had it coming.
5: Yeah.
2: He had it coming. And he was trying to, and he got it. That was like a manager trying to earn an ejection, and he got it. He got it. This is like the TCU with the Fort Worth Star-Telegram, whatever. Like, TCU's taking the roasting for that, you know?
5: As they should.
2: Yeah. So, that's what Brian's point, though. Like, the organizations and the programs are going to be very careful. More so professionally than college. Yeah, college programs, they're willy-nilly credential revoked.
5: I mean, the Astros used to get crushed for trying to get Evan Drellick fired from the Chronicle.
2: Oh, yeah.
5: Like, they got, I mean, that was like, that's part of the reason why people think Chandler's negative about them is because he's friends with Evan. Like, when as soon as he got here, he would bring that up all the time.
2: Yep.
5: So, like, you don't want to be associated with that. It looks soft.
2: It does. Good point. All right, you want to give away Houston Cougar football tickets?
5: Let's do it.
2: All right. University of Houston Cougars taking on the Oregon State Beavers Saturday, September 5th, 11 a.m. at TDECU Stadium. 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Giving away a pair of tickets, two pair of tickets? Giving away two pair of tickets. So it's two pair of tickets. Caller number 5 and 6, and you have to answer this trivia question too. Come early, be loud, wear red. Who is the offensive coordinator for the Houston Cougars? Who is the offensive coordinator for the Houston Cougars? Call in, get it right. You're getting a pair of tickets to see Houston and Oregon State this Saturday, 11 a.m. kick. UHCougars.com/tickets, 713-GO-COUGS. We'll stick with college football whenever we come back. How serious are you taking these lawsuits in the SEC? SEC suing LSU and Bama. LSU suing the SEC in Louisiana. It just means more. What's happening? 713-780-3776, Jeremy and Joe, ESPN 97.5.
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11: Danny, did you ever donate that historic Alamo document you bought?
12: Yes, they came and picked it up a couple of weeks ago.
11: Were they excited to get it?
12: Clara, they were so excited that I got excited too. I was wiggling like a happy puppy.
11: Did they see any guns in your collection that they wanted to borrow?
12: They saw 14 other things they were really excited about. 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
11: Do they want to put them on display?
12: Absolutely. So I told them we would loan them whatever they wanted.
11: Good decision. Remember the Alamo, Danny.
12: Remember the Alamo, Clara.
11: And God bless Texas.
12: And God bless Texas.

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0: Huntington Bank Studios. 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
1: Jeremy and Joe, ESPN 97.5. We got a couple of winners, Brian. How was the success rate?
2: One guy asked what question, so I just went to the next one. But the two people that actually answered got it right.
1: Okay, so, good.
2: Yeah.
1: Good. Always say our junkies no ball.
3: Junkie?
1: People text in the answers.
2: Oh, really?
1: I think they're just trying to flex their knowledge, though.
2: Maybe.
4: We could try something like that at some point, but then we have to call you.
1: Junkie. Great show, guys. I won tickets yesterday. Thanks again. Throw them out of here.
5: You are out of here.
1: I don't like people who kiss up. Joe's not going to sleep with me.
2: That might be the, well, you don't know the standards. But you don't, that might be the softest rejection yet.
4: What was that? Are you mad?
2: I don't know.
1: What did he say?
4: He said you don't know the standards. What was that?
1: I don't like kiss-ups.
2: I don't know.
1: I don't like kiss-ups.
2: I don't want to speak for you, Joe.
1: Someone sent us their fantasy football team. Jared Goff's a bum. He's a pretty boy. James Cook's going to get hurt. Brees Hall's already questionable. Drake London doesn't have anybody to throw the football to him. Chris Olave's going to get a concussion. Sam LaCorda's already hurt. Tony Pollard stinks. Packers defense? They're going to be the last place team in the NFC North. And Cameron Dicker?
2: Hook him.
1: Come on. Phillip 68 trying to bait us into F1 talk. It ain't happening, so quit asking. All right, what do you make of this?
2: Still saving on us.
1: I did. 13113. You could hang out with Brian with your elementary humor. Rutgers kickoff at 5. I don't bet college sports. Joe, you can answer that if you want.
4: What was the question?
1: Well, it's the Rutgers kickoff at 5 p.m. Bet that minus 17 points at half guaranteed. Oh, he's giving us a play. I don't bet college sports.
4: I'll think about it.
1: Joe could follow you. He could tell you. We went 2-2 in our bets today. We won baseball. Astros over Sox minus a run and a half. Cha-ching. Astros and Sox under 8. We knew it the whole way. 6-2 game after 3. Never a sweat. Real Sociedad over Celta Vigo? Nil-nil draw. Real Sociedad and Celta Vigo over 2.5? Nil-nil draw.
4: Tough.
2: So what about our bet? What about me and Joe's bets again?
1: Y'all's baseball bets suck.
2: Soccer bets suck.
1: Love the show, guys. You are the goats of talk radio. Boom! Out of here!
5: You are out of here.
1: You know what? I just got caught. He was fishing for an ejection. That's my bad.
4: Like that.
1: Fade that out. I got caught.
4: No. The ejection stands. 1-8-4.
1: It still stands.
4: You're out.
1: It still stands, but he got me.
4: He got you good.
1: He got me. He was fishing for an ejection. I should have said, nah. If we have to stick around for the whole show, so do you. That's what I should have said, but he got me. I admit it. He got me. We're not doing this fantasy football thing.
4: Yeah, it was a bad idea.
1: Josh Allen's facing the Texans defense in week one. He's got no chance. Trevor Achane's never going to be as good as ETN. Bucky Irving's got a better running back behind him. Jamar Chase is doing a new podcast with that.
4: Yeah, Annie or whatever.
1: Agar. Roma Dinze left practice today. We already said Sam LaPorta's questionable. Drake London's got no one to throw him the football to. Rams defense they're traveling to Australia. And Chase McLaughlin, the only thing that laughing going on is his kicking.
2: I feel like the Rams one, you really had to search.
4: Yeah.
1: Junkie, love the show. Y'all are great. Thank you. If we have to stick around for the whole show, show to you. All right. The SEC is suing LSU in Alabama. Meanwhile, in Louisiana, LSU is suing the SEC.
4: Yeah.
1: Hashtag, it just means more. What is happening? What is going on?
4: Chaos.
2: Lane Kiffin
1: is
2: a chaos
1: insane.
2: Agent.
1: This is insane.
4: I don't understand what Lane's goal here is.
2: To win. He doesn't care by it's any means necessary for Lane.
4: I mean, he's even got the kids on his team, like, saying to the media that they were aware this was going to happen.
2: Like, he NFL claims guys, he talked with the team before making the decision to try to bring those players in.
4: Yeah, I don't get why. I get he's just trying to win. But, like, to piss off your whole conference like this, I don't get it. Like, I don't get what his angle is. Why he thinks he's just immune to all of this nonsense. He's so only I matter and the school I'm at matters. He's really the only guy in college football acting like this right now. No one in the Big Ten, no one in the Big 12, no one else in the SEC.
2: Tech kind of did that for a little while with Sorsby.
4: Yeah, but I think it's because you can point to other guys.
1: The thing with Sorsby, though, is as soon as the Big 12 threatened legal action, they're like, okay, we're done.
4: And like Cincinnati didn't get punished yesterday or 2 days ago.
1: So no, like, they cleared them.
4: Yeah, they cleared them.
1: Not only did they not get punished, they cleared them.
4: So it's
1: is that
4: like,
1: the same thing?
4: Yeah.
1: I feel like one's a little bit higher ranking, but whatever.
4: But like, so it's like, even with Texas Tech, it's like, well, you cleared the school he was gambling at. Like, why wouldn't they try to push the envelope to get him on the field at this point? Like, and I think it's different because while I disagree with backing him, Sorsby, because what he did is against the rules in college football, at least he's in the program. These guys are NFL players. Like, yeah. I don't get like why you're trying to change college football that drastically.
1: Yeah. Also. I see. I usually don't pay attention to this stuff just because almost like I don't want it to exist. You know what I mean? It's kind of, what is the old saying? Like, I don't remember the old saying.
2: Keep your head in the sand.
1: Yeah. Something along those lines. There's like a more sophisticated saying than that, but I'm not sophisticated enough to know it. But I just I turn a blind eye to it. Just like, y'all figure it out. Tell me when it's time to play ball. But this one's just so weird. You have the conference filing a lawsuit against one of its, you know, best institutions, at least on the gridiron, athletic programs. And then you have the athletic program actually suing the SEC. It's nuts. Like, people are throwing out the idea, oh, could they turn independent? No. No, it's probably going to be settled at some point. They're going to figure it out. Junkie Will Wade's doing it too. Could this be the demise of the SEC? No chance.
4: No. Like, if anything, they would just – they would boot them before they let it be the demise of the SEC.
1: That's not happening.
4: No, I don't think that's happening either. But, like, they will just
1: – yeah, out of sight, out of mind. That's what I was looking for. That's what I was searching for. Thank you, Junkie.
4: I mean, if anything, like, they're just going to say, okay, do what you want. But these are our rules, and you forfeit games. So you might play them on the field.
2: I don't know if they can force them to forfeit games because part of this process was a judge in Louisiana.
1: Louisiana.
2: Which, you know, you can obviously make the claim of where her allegiances lie, basically said the SEC didn't have the right to tell LSU not to do this.
4: And that's what Texas Tech sued originally, too.
1: Go Tigers. I think that's how she ended it, too.
2: Yeah.
1: Go Tigers.
2: Yeah, literally.
4: Yeah, I just... It feels like it's, again, a lot of noise for something that will just get figured out and there won't be NFL players on this team. But I don't get the point.
2: I don't know how, like, because the SEC's now there's more lawsuits, but they've already lost one judge's ruling in Louisiana to say they didn't have the right
4: to. Texas Tech is like, you lost because you have a Tech judge, became a Houston judge, but like.
1: Also, like, why does Louisiana have jurisdiction here?
2: I guess it's just wherever the motion was filed. I don't know.
1: I think that's why the SEC filed a motion in Alabama.
2: Maybe so.
1: And the SEC's headquarters are in Alabama. They're
2: right.
1: In Birmingham, Alabama. So, this is over my head.
2: They'll probably get a more favorable ruling in Alabama for sure.
1: Yeah, and then which has legal precedence. I don't know. What needs to happen is that whenever they institute these, like the Big 12, they all agreed, you know, every single one of them. Like,
4: everyone agreed besides Lane.
2: Yeah.
1: Maybe it's just the LSU athletic department because Will Wade's doing the same thing.
4: Well, he has four guys on his roster.
1: What needs to happen, though, is whenever they get these TV contracts, okay, yeah, you're going to get the SEC TV contract, but here are our bylaws. And if you want to get paid, then you're following these bylaws. And if you don't, well, we're going to fine you and we're going to take away some of that money. But why I don't think that you can legally do that right now is I doubt that even exists right now.
4: Yeah.
1: Like, no one was proactive enough to think about that because no one thought it was going to be like this. So next time it happens, next time you have these agreements and, you know, TV contracts and all that, that needs to be part of the agreement.
4: Yep.
1: It's just politicking, right? Okay, yeah, like we want this. Okay, you can have that, but we're getting this. LSU in this case, like they're being told by the SEC, you can't have professional players. And if you try to pull it, try to take professional players and put them on your roster, we're going to fine you money.
4: Yeah.
1: And then that's ultimately going to be what decides if they're going to have it or not. Because LSU's not going to want their money taken away. If you could take away LSU's money legally right now, fine them 25% of their TV contract, would there be a professional player on the LSU's athletic?
4: No.
1: Would there be a professional player on their campus?
4: No.
1: Right. That's what that's what ultimately needs to happen. I don't know if you can legally enforce that now because I'm not privy to their contract. I guess I could look it up. But that has to be something in their next contract.
4: I don't see why, like Greg Sankey and the other commissioners can't just compel the College Football Playoff Committee to say that these games don't count for the playoffs. Like, I don't get what's stopping them.
1: They could do that.
4: Yeah, and
1: we're not going to put you in.
4: Yeah, but like you can go undefeated, but you're ineligible because you played with a college football player, like, and you can claim a fake championship.
1: Yeah,
4: like, you know. UCF and other schools have done.
1: Hey, they didn't do anything illegal. Why are they catching a stray?
4: They claimed a fake championship.
1: It wasn't fake. In their opinion, they were the national champions.
4: Yeah, and then Lane Kiffin still be the national champions. But, like, you can keep them out of the college football playoff. Like, that's
1: right.
4: Ultimately all that really needs to happen right here. And that should have happened last year with it should have started with the college football and college basketball committee. When Alabama tried to do this, they should have stepped in. That's also what I find so ironic about this, is that Alabama supporting this, they just did it. They just had a guy on their roster who played in the G League, who was drafted into the NBA. Like, why? Like,
1: wasn't illegal.
4: It wasn't, but it should have been.
1: Yeah, it's messed up right now. They need to fix it. They need to fix it. Hate it. All right, 713-780-ESPN. What's your college football playing for? Let's talk about actual football. There's a full slate of college football tonight. My Big 12 brethren in action today. Utah, Colorado. I think UCF, defending national champions once upon a time. Former national champion in action tonight. What's your college football playoff, if you had to call it right now? 713-780-3776. Jeremy and Joe, ESPN 97.5.
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1: Jeremy and Joe, ESPN 97.5. He says, as usual, wherever Kiffin goes, controversy flows. Another, I think it's the lawyer here. It's a law student. Where are you taking law? Where are you learning the law? Are you an L1, an L2, or an L3? Usually, if it's in federal court, there are two avenues: constitutional issue or diversity jurisdiction. Here, it is more likely a diversity jurisdiction avenue, where both parties are from different states or different areas. Also, if it's in a state court, any state court can hear a case. So that's why it's easy to move around on the state level. I'm a law student, and this is my opinion and not my advice. LOL. I'm not sure I learned anything there either.
4: Not sure I did either, but thanks. Yeah.
1: Tell me when you graduate and then give us legal advice.
4: Should we call Meltzer?
1: Huh?
4: Should we call Meltzer?
1: Oh, yeah.
4: To explain this to us like we're five?
1: I know some I got a buddy who's a lawyer, but I don't think he does this kind of law. I think he does, like, I don't know, public defense.
4: Okay.
1: Actually, yeah, I think public defense. I think that's what it would be called. 713-780-ESPN. Who would be in your college football playoff field if the season were to start right now? Call your shot. Who is in your college football playoff field?
4: You want me to start?
1: Sure.
4: All right. Number one.
1: Are you going rankings?
4: Yeah, I have more.
2: I ranked them.
4: Yeah. Number one seed.
2: Don't do it.
4: Miami Hurricanes.
2: He's
1: doing? He's setting up the criminals versus the Catholics.
2: Well, that would include a win over Notre Dame, I would presume.
4: Yes.
2: If they're going to be number one.
4: Yeah, I talked myself into that on my Notre Dame show the other day. I said they're going to lose to BYU or Miami. I picked the Miami game.
1: But then Notre Dame's going to get revenge in the playoff?
4: Yeah, for sure.
2: There you go.
4: Yeah, so.
1: it's a rematch.
2: It always comes
1: it's
2: back
1: what
2: around.
1: It is. Miami gets them in the regular season, and then the Catholics beat the criminals in the national championship to lift the crown. It's a great arc. Arc.
4: Oregon. Okay. 3, Texas.
1: All right.
4: 4, Texas Tech.

0: been their quarterback. The experience will help. 11, Boise State.
1: The one thing with Levitt, he is a little injury prone.
0: He is, but I like him.
1: Who's their backup quarterback? Is anybody good?
0: No,
1: I think probably a five-star freshman.
0: I think they got another guy out of the portal, actually.
1: Our lad says that it's Hassan Longstreet, a redshirt freshman. I don't know where he came from. They have Landon Clark there, Caden Martin. Caden Martin's probably their transfer guy. He's a redshirt senior. They're probably all transfer guys.
0: Probably. And then 12, because as Brian says, it always comes back to Notre Dame. You can run, but you can't hide Lincoln Riley. Give me USC versus Notre Dame in the first round.
1: So you have them?
0: USC as the 12th team.
2: Did you mention a group of five team?
0: Yeah, Boise.
2: Oh, Boise. That's right. Okay.
0: That's my 11th seed.
2: So no Indiana. That's
0: no Indiana.
2: Right away.
0: Yeah. I don't like Hoover, frankly.
2: That's fair. If you don't like Hoover, then you shouldn't pick him.
0: Yeah. And it's the only reason why. I'm not a believer. I don't think the portal thing's going to work some years for quarterbacks, some years not. I'm going to say this is when it doesn't for Indiana.
1: Okay.
0: It's nothing against Cignetti.
2: Also, no fighting Aggies.
0: No, their schedule's brutal. And I will believe it when I see Marcel versus good teams. So I had to leave him out. I did struggle with LSU or A&M for the 10th spot.
1: Okay. So I have to get to 12, right?
0: Yeah.
1: Big 12, Houston.
0: I really considered it.
1: Big 10, give me Ohio State. ACC, give me Miami. I need an SEC school now, right? Mm-hmm. Give me Georgia.
0: Okay.
1: Give me Georgia. Notre Dame's going to make it. My group of five will be, give me UTSA. Give me the Roadrunners. And then give me Texas Tech for my seventh.
0: Okay.
1: Give me BYU for my eighth. Give me Colorado for my ninth.
0: Oh, this is.
1: Give me Arizona State for my 10th.
2: God.
1: Give me Cincinnati for 11th and UCF for 12th.
0: Get him out of here.
1: Sorry you don't like my opinions.
2: That wasn't your opinion, though.
1: This was.
2: That was fake.
1: We're all going to have great seasons.
2: Homer.
1: What am I going to do for the next
2: SEC season? People don't SEC the way you Big 12, Big 12.
3: Yeah.
1: Sorry about it. Okay, what do you got, Brian?
0: Could have seen that coming a mile away.
2: Yeah, we should have seen that coming. I like Joe ranked him. I have Ohio
1: State. Joe ranked him? He's got a podcast.
2: careful how we say that word. One, I have Ohio State. Two, Georgia. I don't think either team schedules. I mean, they got one or two tough games, but they're still going to be right there. And I think Ohio State will be no worse than one loss. Notre Dame, I have at three. I really only lost to see on the schedule is the Miami. And if they're 11-1, I think they're going to be up there. Texas Tech, we know their schedule. Only really lost, possible loss on the schedule for them is Houston. Oregon 5, Miami 6. Texas I have down at 7. I think they lose a couple games. I do have the Aggies in at 8. I do have Indiana in at 9 because I don't like Michigan. Like some of the tough games that they're quoting for Michigan or Indiana is Michigan. I don't really view that all that tough. I don't like their quarterback. BYU at 10, SMU at 11, and then Memphis is my group of five at 12.
1: Oh, Memphis is a good call. I like that.
2: I liked what I saw the other night against UNLV.
0: I was going back and forth a lot between those two. I had some early love for Hawaii, but
1: Hawaii. Junkie says that this is, you said you don't rage bait. That wasn't a rage bait. That was a homer pick.
2: Yeah, that wasn't a rage bait.
1: You don't know what a rage bait means, bro. Goodness. My hot take is that Texas will be better than last season, but their record will be worse. 8-4, brutal schedule.
2: It's possible.
1: Dumb to play Ohio State. Minimal upside, lots of downside. Yeah, I think it's a fair take. They're loaded with talent, though. Loaded. Convicts, not criminals. My bad. I got that mixed up. Convicts versus Catholics.
0: Yes.
1: My bad. Is there much difference? I'm a 2L at South Texas College of Law in downtown. Good for you, man.
0: So which Big 12 teams are playing for your national championship this year?
1: We'll go rematch. Houston, Texas Tech.
0: Okay. Brian?
1: Go rematch.
2: National champion? I hadn't thought that far ahead. Give me Ohio State and Notre Dame.
0: The Marcus Freeman Bowl. That's where you play college football.
1: I understand that, but who cares?
0: I have Notre Dame beating Oregon in the national championship.
1: Okay.
0: I think it's Dante Moore versus CJ Carr for the first pick.
1: Oregon's a very popular pick. I've seen a lot of people pick Oregon.
0: Part of it is I kind of like that they have Raiola as their backup.
1: Makes sense.
0: It's just they're really they're kind of quarterback proof, it feels like.
2: The only thing that has
1: they groom their backups to be their starters someday. Yeah. Dante Moore was a backup.
2: I do like Dante Moore, and maybe this is only a Cignetti thing, but he looks so bad.

0: bad against Indiana last year that I do wonder in the playoffs against like the elite defenses what he's able to do. But maybe that's only a Cignetti thing.
1: No, that's fair. I mean, like it was that game was atrocious.
0: He looks bad.
1: Yeah.
2: They pulled college coaches today in the Athletic. They had like big questions like which team is the biggest sleeper in the country. Michigan led the way. They had three votes. And like Winningham's a good coach. I think that's going to be a huge
0: I just sound like
2: difference.
0: Bryce Underwood.
2: Fair. But I mean, only he was a freshman last year.
0: Yeah.
2: But going from Miller, Sharon Miller. Yeah, it was Miller, right?
1: Yeah.
0: Sharon Moore.
2: Moore. Going from Moore to Winningham is a big deal.
0: Yeah.
2: Big deal. Michigan's going to be way better just by that.
1: Like I will feel comfortable probably putting them in next year before the season starts.
2: Okay.
1: I want to see Bryce Underwood play.
2: That's fair. They have Oklahoma, BYU, Baylor, Alabama. No, not Baylor. Florida, Alabama, USC. I don't know why I said Baylor. Maybe DJ Lagway was in the brain. So those were other teams they had as biggest sleepers. Which team do you think is the biggest fraud? Blowing out the vote was LSU.
1: Really?
2: LSU got 7 votes. USC got 4. Texas and Ohio State had 2 apiece. And these are all coaches in college football. Who will win the Heisman Trophy? 9 votes for Dante Moore.
1: Okay.
2: 4 for Jeremiah Smith. 2 for CJ Carr. Arch got 1. Josh Hoover got 1. Sam Levitt got 1. Who should be the highest paid player in college football? They had Jeremiah Smith, which is a surprise to me. I don't think it is. Like quarterbacks.
0: Because he's not a quarterback?
2: Yes. I think he's the best player in college football. But because of the positional importance, I would have picked a quarterback. They do have Dante Moore 2nd at 6. That's it.
1: See, I say Dante probably should be the highest because they had to pay him to not go to the NFL. Like,
0: that, I think, going to the Jets also helped him with him coming
1: yeah,
0: back.
1: But it's like,
2: people could trade up.
0: Yeah.
1: Going to go there this year.
2: Jets worked out Will Levis today. Who do you think wins the national title? They had Oregon with 6, Notre Dame with 3, Ohio State with 3, Texas 2, Georgia, Indiana, Miami all with 1.
1: Okay. Who needs it the most?
2: Who needs it the most?
0: Are you Rich Lord?
2: Like, who needs the national championship?
0: Everyone needs it.
1: No, like from like a pressure standpoint, like Sark, Lanning, like a legacy standpoint.
2: Oh, probably Sark.
0: Sark definitely needs it.
2: I think Lanning's not. I think he's on solid ground.
0: Especially if I forget his name, the Dane Brugler. Like if his top 10 for the NFL is right, and there's 4 Longhorns in it, like Sark's got to win.
1: Yeah.
2: Yeah, I would say that Texas is kind of like the Dodgers of college football. Like the most talent, biggest ish payroll.
1: Mm-hmm.
2: Like if they don't win it, it's probably a disappointing season.
1: Yeah.
2: Like if the Dodgers don't win the World Series, disappointment season. I think you could say the same about Texas. Maybe like a semifinal run at minimum.
1: Yeah, I think.
2: Like what would not be a disappointing season for Texas?
0: They've got to at least win a couple playoff games to even have the debate that it's not disappointing.
1: Yeah, I would say like I think semifinals.
0: Actually, I think I'm more on Jeremy's side, like, because they've been to the semifinals twice with Sark. Like, they've got to get beyond where they've ever been.
2: Yeah.
0: With Sark, that
1: so
0: is.
1: So, national championship game.
0: They've got to make the national championship game.
2: Yeah.
1: Win or loss, but get there.
0: Yeah.
2: That's the boat that they're in. Hawaii, the real U of H. See, that's rage bait.
1: That's real rage bait.
2: Is that Branham or Paul Feinbaum? Big 12 much? Josh from Seabrook? Big 12 is the best conference in all of college football. Key from LA, Notre Dame don't want that smoke, Joe. They don't want USC.
1: No, they do. Raheel's on TV.
2: Yeah, so is Nuno with his big biceps. Jasper Branham said of his college football rankings, this is just my opinion and not my legal advice. I'm just a college football student. I'll double down. Oklahoma defense, best defense in college with a returning veteran quarterback that's healthy. They were a different team when Mateer was healthy. I hope he stays healthy. I pull for Oklahoma. I have in-laws, families from Oklahoma, so I pull for Norman. I pull for the Sooners. Indiana's going to be the first repeat team in forever. Like 4 years. I'm with Joe, though. I don't love their quarterback. Sounds like it's LSU against the world. Go Tigers. Win them all, baby.
1: I think this is a fake fan.
2: Go Tigers.
1: This is a fake fan right here.
2: Why?
1: How'd they spell go?
2: They did spell it badly. Not Cajun-y at all.
1: They spelled G-O.
2: Speaking
0: G-O?
2: Of Cajuns.
0: No, yeah. You can't do that. Fake Tiger fan.
2: Speaking of Cajuns, did y'all catch Keyshawn Boutte? His press conference yesterday?
1: I did not.
2: I like this guy.
0: Has he got a thick Cajun accent?
2: It's not super thick, but it's there.
0: Okay.
2: It's there. He's definitely not pronounced booty. It's definitely Boutte.
1: Yeah, but
0: not as bad as that Panthers wide receiver?
2: No.
0: Xavier Leggett?
2: No.
1: I can't understand that guy.
2: No.
0: Okay.
2: Also, though, in the Boutte interview?
1: Yeah.
2: That's how you say it.
0: The what?
2: The Boutte.
1: Yeah.
2: Okay. It's not booty.
1: Yeah, we know that.
3: You know what I really like,
2: though?
3: You're
2: not from New booty. Iberia, Louisiana, and it's booty. It's Boutte.
1: Yeah, we call him booty, though.
2: I call it, I've graduated. I'm a little bit more elegant.
1: Yeah.
2: It's Boutte. I'm a little bit more elegant on the Pontchartrain.
0: So fancy calling it Butte.
2: He talked about the how this system's not that hard to learn because half of it's like New England.
1: Oh, okay.
2: So the Texans are like half ERP.
1: All right. So they're half New England.
2: They got half the ERP.
1: Yeah.
2: In this Texans playbook.
0: Can you only have half the ERP?
2: Yeah. I don't think the ERP's one of those things where if there's a little bit that infiltrates, it takes over the whole thing.
0: It doesn't become full blown.
2: It's not like red food dye. You know, okay. you infiltrate a little bit of red food dye in a bowl of water, and then it's all red, right? I don't think the same thing about the ERP. The ERP, if a little bit of the ERP infiltrates, it's not the full ERP.
0: Okay.
1: Can I get a positive spin on this?
2: You should pick it up quicker.
1: It was full ERP last year.
2: No, right. I disagree.
1: So you don't think it was full ERP?
2: I think it's going to be more of the ERP this year.
1: Okay.
2: People are wondering, what's the ERP? The ERP's the Earhart Perkins offense.
0: I was just having the thought, like, we're getting way too far into this conversation.
1: Like, I don't know. Like, if you're a junkie, you should know what ERP is.
2: Yeah, if you're a junkie, you should know what the ERP is. But if you're not a junkie, you're like, what in the world are they talking about?
1: What is an ERP?
2: What do they get in New Iberia, Louisiana?
1: See, I was hoping that, like, it was more ERP last year. It's less ERP this year because they're trying to make it more CJ friendly.
2: No, I think they're going to go even further into the ERP.
1: Okay.
0: So bad news for CJ?
2: Like, they have five tight ends on their team. Like, what does that tell you? It tells you 12. Personnel, 13.
0: That's
2: personnel.
0: A lot of ERP.
2: They're going to ERP the heck out of this thing. By the end of the year, it might be full-blown ERP.
1: Got that.
2: They're not careful. Yeah. It might be full-blown ERP at the end of the year. You know, honestly, best case scenario might be that it's full-blown ERP by the end of the year. Because if it's full-blown ERP by the end of the year, I think that they're kind of clicking on all cylinders.
0: Yeah, because maybe
2: they're trying to be serious.
0: Maybe they don't go full-blown ERP unless they think CJ's handling it. Like he can, CJ can right. handle full blown.
2: But
0: ERP.
2: I think for yeah. the offense to reach its ceiling, he has to get the most understanding of the offense.
1: This show is so stupid.
0: For the offense to live out to his full potential, CJ has to get full blown ERP.
1: He's got to get the ERP, yes. man.
2: He's got to get the Earhart Perkins. Yes.
0: Yeah, that's what I'm saying.
2: That's what Kaylee wants. He wants Trout to get the ERP. He does.
1: I know he does.
2: What he wants. You are pulling for the all-you-can-eat Chick-fil-A and Norman, not the Sooners. I do pull for the Sooners. Is there a treatment for the ERP asking for a friend? Yeah, you fire your OC.
1: Yeah, get a new one.
2: you get somebody outside of the ERP tree. All right, 713-780-ESPN. How many NFL teams will have new quarterbacks next season? 713-780.
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0: Live from the Huntington Bank Studios, here's Jeremy Branham and Joe George.
2: He's Joe, I'm Jeremy. 713-780-ESPN. Boom! Junkie says herb. No, erp. Rocky, if you have multiple versions of erp, do you have erpies? No.
3: No, that's not how it works.
2: There's only one herb.
3: Yeah, it's singular. One. Yeah.
2: So we're on the clock?
3: We're on the clock, yeah. The lead that we have, James Cook, Marion Hampton, Breece Hall as our running backs, then Mika Egbegbu, Davante Adams, which was highly controversial this
4: Very
3: morning.
4: Very controversial.
3: And then Tyler Warren. We're up in that draft again. Best players on the board, Jonathan Brooks, Tony Pollard, Dak Prescott, Mekhi Lemon, Justin Herbert, Josh Downs, Blake Corum, Trevor Lawrence, and Jordan Addison.
2: Yeah, I don't love this spot.
4: Yeah, we need a wide receiver.
2: Yep. Need a wide receiver, or if you wanted to stack Herbert with a Marion Hampton, which I don't love that.
4: Who else is available besides these wide receivers?
2: What position?
4: Wide receiver.
2: Lemon, Downs, Addison, Michael Wilson got paid today. Cha-ching. Stephon Diggs, Alec Pierce, Matthew Golden, Michael Pittman, Jordan Tyson, Casey Concepcion, Xavier Worthy.
4: None of my Bears are there?
2: They're gone.
4: I kind of like Michael Wilson.
2: Talk me into Wilson. You're losing some ADP value, but not a lot. His ADP's 98.
4: Well,
2: this
4: is
2: pick
4: 82. What are we up again?
2: 87.
4: Oh, so we could wait.
2: Yeah, but he might be
3: Maybe.
2: Gone.
3: Maybe.
2: Like, just get your guy.
4: Yeah, I'd rather get I like Michael.
2: I don't like these receivers, but we desperately need a receiver.
4: I like Michael Pierce. Michael Wilson here.
3: I like Michael Wilson more than Lemon, Downs, and Addison, who
2: so
3: are the top
2: So you have somebody
3: three.
2: Else in mind?
3: No, I'm just saying, no, I'm agreeing with Joe. Like, if we're going receiver, I like Michael Wilson more than the three that I mentioned earlier, with that being Mekhi Lemon, Josh Downs, and Jordan Addison.
2: Junkie said Pittman PPR machine this year. This is a half-point PPR, and his ADP is 103, and this is pick 82.
3: Like, yeah, we can wait on him.
2: Yeah, we can wait on Pittman.
3: I like Dak, but I don't like that we'd get him without either.
2: It'd be a naked
3: CD
2: Dak.
3: Or,
2: I don't want a naked Dak.
3: We don't want him without either a Pickett or down.
2: Now
3: or
2: there's some Cowboys you can pick later to stack with, like Jake Ferguson and Ryan Flournoy. But that's it. I don't want a naked Dak. I don't mind.
3: Yeah, let's go, Michael Wilson. I'm fine with that.
4: Michael Wilson.
2: I don't mind Michael Wilson.
4: Welcome to the squad.
2: He was so good. I actually game logged Michael Wilson today.
3: Jerry Rice.
2: Hashtag nerd. Do you know how he finished the year?
4: Unreal.
3: Yeah, Desert Jerry Rice.
2: Michael Wilson, like, first. Yeah, I heard the joke the first time. Michael Wilson in his first nine games last year caught 22 passes for 231 yards and one touchdown.
4: Okay.
2: Like, whatever. Like, I can roll out of bed and do that. 22 catches, 231 yards, one touchdown in nine games. Nine games, Joe. Very pedestrian. Michael Wilson in his last eight games, 56 catches, 775 yards, and six touchdowns.
4: My gosh.
2: Like, just prorate that, multiply it by two. Let's say he misses a game. You're looking at a 110-catch season with 1,500 yards and 12 touchdowns. That's a top 10 receiver in the NFL.
4: Yeah. I mean, last year I know it was at one point. This is from December.
2: That's nuts.
4: He had 26.7 yards per game when Marvin Harrison Jr. was on the field.
2: What, say that again?
4: He had 26.7 yards per game when Marvin Harrison Jr. was on the field.
2: So bad.
4: When Marvin Harrison was out, it was 148.4
3: I do wonder that.
4: Game.
3: If Marv being back and healthy, he can't be. There's no way he's targeted as much this season if everyone's healthy as much as he was in that run that you pointed out.
2: Definitely not. I mean, his targets in that run were 18, 15, 7, 16, 11, 3, 10, 8. He was getting targeted a lot. Hey, he's doing radio there. I did, but it's a new scheme. It's a new offense. I read that they're going to use him more out of the slot this year.
4: Okay.
2: So I don't know what that changes things. That's a pretty good trio, though, of pass catchers. With McBride, with Harrison, with Wilson,
4: But they're going to be
2: down. And then you got Jeremiah Love. Like, yeah. That offense is not going to be bad.
4: No, I actually think they're
2: And Brissett's
4: really,
2: not trash.
4: I think they're very well positioned for what we are going to talk about at some point. For when they get their new quarterback, that their offense is going to be very good. Like, I'm very intrigued.
2: I mean,
4: Brissett
2: wasn't
4: like.
2: Terrible last year, though. No. Like, he can feed those guys. Like, he's not a guy who's going to lead you to the playoffs and the promised land and all that. And they will be in the market for a new quarterback. But he's not Tyrod Taylor. Like, he can throw the ball around a little. He started 12 games last year and put up over 3,300 yards, 23 touchdowns, 8 interceptions. Like, he can throw the ball a little bit. That offense is going to be good. That offense is going to be good.
4: I'm really curious what Beck looks like when he gets in.
2: I think, hopefully he doesn't. I don't want Beck to get in. I have too much stock in Jacoby Brissett.
4: He will.
2: I don't know.
4: I think towards the back end of the season, they'll play him.
2: I don't know.
4: I just feel like you'll want to see a little bit before you go into the draft.
2: I hope they do not.
4: Especially because...
2: But that is the fear of drafting Jacoby.
4: Because, like, you look at... I just pull up their schedule. It actually, like, weeks 1 through 13, you play Jacoby. They have a bye week in week 14. And then they go Jets, Saints, Raiders, Niners. Like, you throw Carson Beck out there for those last four games. Let's see what he looks like.
2: Yeah. Yeah, that'd be... Hopefully that doesn't happen, though.
4: Vegas is a good one for Michael Wilson for week 17. That's a good
2: match. They play the Raiders.
4: That's a good matchup.
2: Yeah, they play the Raiders. Branham, he's the Desert Jerry Rice, Peter K. Track Suit Mafia. Yeah, I know. How many times is Brian going to say that? He's the Desert Jerry Rice! I thought I just heard Michael Wilson went off with a non-contact injury. Check your timeline. That's rage bait. That's rage bait, trolling rage bait. And that is not true. The only Michael Wilson news that exists today is that he signed an extension.
4: I'm confused.
2: What are you confused about?
4: I wasn't listening.
2: I know.
3: What are you watching, Joe?
4: I got an email about something.
2: That's why I dangled it out there.
4: I got an email that is breaking my brain looking at it.
3: Something you could talk about on air?
4: Yeah, it's a schedule for the A&M game on Saturday, and I'm looking at it, and it's literally making my brain hurt.
2: Oh, like a game log?
4: Yeah. Yeah.
2: How hard could it be?
4: I'm trying to figure out how wrong it is.
2: Oh.
4: Or if it's right.
2: How many Aggies does it take to come up with a game log?
3: See, I avoided that joke because we're the home of the Aggies, and Jeremy just stepped right into it.
2: It's just for fun.
4: They're not a Big 12 team. He don't care.
3: That's true. He doesn't. It just means more in the Big 12.
2: All right. We'll get into the how many NFL teams will be different next year at quarterback. And then Brian wants to make bets. Brian got a wild hair this morning. Let's make bets. It's like, all right, let's negotiate. Let's talk about it. We'll do that next. 713-780-ESPN. Jeremy and Joe, ESPN at 97.5. It is game week, baby. I'm donned in my scarlet and white right now because I'm ready to go. Tomorrow's college color days. Tomorrow, wear your college colors. It's awesome. It's the perfect time of the year, the best time of the year. And Houston is in action this Saturday, taking on the Oregon State Beavers. 11 a.m. first pitch at TD ECU Stadium as the Cougs welcome in the Beavers of Oregon State. Don't miss the H-Town kickoff. It's the hype for this game is through the roof. 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
2: Big Bet Brian over here. He was very loud in the group chat this morning. We need to make bets.
3: I figured that was the best way to settle it.
2: He's like, we need to make a bet on mostly Devontae Adams. And he's like, oh, by the way, what about A.J. Brown, too? So that one's been in the chamber because A.J. Brown wasn't even part of the conversation.
3: No, I just know you hate him.
4: Is Aaron me out for sleeping in a little bit?
2: Been sitting on the A.J. Brown
3: I had a
2: thing.
3: Feeling. It's like, once I put Sleepy Joe on the chest, like, oh, he's going to side with Jeremy.
4: Yeah.
2: I woke up a little later today, too. I think it might be the weather.
4: I was like, you know, it wasn't my day to take the kid to school.
2: Yeah.
4: So I slept in.
2: I wake up when Brandon Baby wakes me up. And today he slept in a little bit later, which meant I slept in a little bit later.
4: Makes sense.
2: Thank you, Brandon Baby.
4: So you got bets?
2: I don't got bets. Brian's ready to go up to the negotiating table. What do you got, so, Brian? Let's go. Let's hear it.
3: All right. So where do you want to start? Devontae or?
2: Yeah, let's start with Devontae.
3: Okay. So I think with there's either two ways we could go. Just straight up Tyler Warren versus Devontae, which is kind of where the conversation was, or we could go with below or above his projected finish right now, which I believe is wide receiver 23, at least what I last looked at. Right now he's wide receiver 23 on the ADP platform I'm looking at.
2: No, I think we should go fantasy points. We were making a draft. We were drafting a team as a show, and whenever we're on the clock, we send our team into the group chat, and we send the options, and then we chat it out.
3: Right.
2: We talk it through. Our team desperately needed receiver, so my vote was for Devontae Adams. Brian's vote was for Tyler Warren. So why wouldn't we just bet Devontae Adams versus Tyler Warren?
3: That's fair. I think I need a little bit of handicap here.
2: Well, then why would we pick Tyler Warren? If you needed a handicap, because why were you suggesting Tyler Warren when we needed wide receiver?
3: Because there's far fewer tight ends that can score those type of points than wide receivers. There may be whatever level Tyler Warren.
2: You're hitting me with positional scarcity?
3: Yeah, it's a factor.
2: We needed positional wide receiver where we were in that draft.
3: We had zero tight ends at that point also.
2: We even whenever we drafted that team, we drafted three straight running backs and said we need to commit to receiver after this. So he's trying to get a handicap into this.
4: He's trying.
2: Whenever we were desperate for receiver and you were trying to pitch Tyler Warren.
3: Yeah, because there's still going to be receivers there worth drafting.
2: There are going to be tight ends there that are worth drafting, especially with the quarterbacks that we have.
3: I think Tyler Warren is the end of the run. There's like four. There's maybe you could convince me if Tucker Kraft is fully healthy, there's five, but that's the end of the list.
2: If you need a receiver, why would you go tight end?
3: Because there's going to be more wide receivers in whatever round we're in. Let's just call it five. There's going to be better wide receivers in round six, seven, damn it, eight, than there is tight ends.
2: I disagree with your stance on the tight ends. I don't hate the middle of the pack tight ends.
3: Currently. They're not worth it to me.
2: I like Dalton Kincaid. I like Jake Ferguson. I like Isaiah Likely. I like stacking a tight end with any quarterback that we're drafting. I like Jawan Johnson this year. I'm not saying I like these guys more than Tyler
3: Warren.
2: I just
3: don't like them where
2: I'm saying
3: going.
2: I like those guys plus Devontae Adams more than I like Tyler Warren versus like DeJuan Stribling.
3: I don't think he would have gone down as far as DeJuan Stribling.
2: DeJuan Stribling's ADP is in the top 100.
3: Okay. All right, so
2: I'll give you a Devontae Adams for Tyler Warren. I'm not giving you
3: Judge Joe?
2: Any sort of value. What does Judge Joe have to do with it? He can't negotiate one person's side. This is agreement and negotiations. Yeah. We don't have a mediator for this.
3: Well, the third person weighs in all the time on
4: Judge
3: these bets.
4: I don't really have a say in this one.
2: People, we asked for a ruling once we pleaded our cases. This is a negotiation between you and I. Why are you asking the judge?
3: B- Because
2: you don't go to a judge when you're
3: in
2: negotiating the price of a house.
4: Guess the where
2: if
4: we
2: you were
4: right
2: trying
4: now?
2: To buy my, if you were trying to buy my house, you wouldn't get a third party.
3: I think I should get a little bit of a handicap here with this, with the because it's fantasy points. Tyler Warren versus Devontae.
2: Then why
3: Adams.
2: Did you want Tyler Warren?
3: Because of positional scarcity.
2: I understand your argument. I just don't believe. I don't. Our opinion
4: right,
2: of the tight ends.
4: All right, lawyer Branham.
2: You need a judge for this.
3: I request, dear honorable Judge Joe, a 10 point handicap
4: for the whole season.
3: Yeah,
2: this
3: for the whole
2: dude
3: season.
2: Was crying that we drafted Devontae Adams over Tyler Warren, and now he's admitting that he needs Tyler Warren plus 10 make it a fair bet. Why would he ever want Tyler Warren then?
4: Brian,
2: I understand positional scarcity is your argument.
4: Brian, you are very strong in your case.
3: Fine,
4: against
3: I'll take
4: Devontae
3: it.
4: Adams
3: Fine.
4: Having a drop off year.
2: Do we want an injury provision here?
3: Yeah, of course.
2: How many games?
3: 14.
2: Okay, that's fair to me. What are the stakes?
3: Let's go drink bet.
4: Half point?
2: Yes. We're doing underdog scoring.
3: Sure.
2: Since the draft was on underdog.
3: That's fine.
2: That sounds good.
3: Okay.
2: That sounds good. Right. Drink likes for a like, though. We're not doing premium drink and I get a low shelf drink. He wants some fine whiskey. He's giving me PBR. We're going for like for a like.
3: Because you know I'm not going to drink beer, so call it whiskey for whiskey. That's
2: all right.
3: Fine.
2: All right.
3: So A.J. Brown. Now you're.
2: Oh, yeah. I forgot we had another one.
3: Yeah, you're very low on A.J. Brown.
2: I don't like A.J. Brown.
3: I think he's easily a top 10 wide receiver this year. Disagree or agree? Because if you do agree, then there's no bet, but.
2: Top 10 receiver?
3: Yeah, I think he's a fantasy top 10 receiver.
2: Let me go to my handy little cheat sheet here. And I don't like that. I think he finishes top 10.
3: Okay. If I move it to top 9,
2: no,
3: I'm still
2: not.
3: Willing to make that bet. Nah. Top 8.
2: That's too – I'll give you top 7. His wide receiver ranking at this very moment is wide receiver number 7.
3: On underdog?
2: Yeah.
3: Okay. Yeah, I don't think he finishes top 5. I could see him finish as high as 6.
2: I'll give you 7, best I can do.
3: Okay, I'll take that.
2: 14 games? Well, I guess it 14 games.
3: Yeah, I guess it
2: would help me if he did.
3: It would help you more, right?
2: But I think I like an injury provision. I think
3: that's
2: it's only fair.
3: 14 games.
2: Because, it just throws the bet out if they don't hit 14 games. Underdog scoring?
3: Underdog scoring.
2: 14 games.
4: Brian, yes.
2: And the same bet?
3: Yeah, same bet.
2: Okay.
4: All right, that puts us at like 9 show bets right now.
2: That's not enough. We need like 20.
3: I was going through it once we started talking about it in the group chat. I was like, oh, I forgot about some of these bets. We have quite a few.
4: Yeah.
2: Junkie says rare Jeremy massive L.
4: 10.
2: Regular L's happen. I mean, I got what I wanted. I don't think that was an L.
4: Some of these are pretty good. Some of these are mine are really bad.
2: What are the bets? Don't tease people.
3: Are you already checking out on
4: two
3: some
4: of them? All right, so you versus me, half point PPR, bigger season. Price versus love. Price.
2: You have
4: love.
2: Price.
4: You have love.
2: What was the bet on that?
4: $25.
2: I'll let you buy out of it for 20.
4: No, because I'm good.
2: Let you buy out of it for 15.
4: I'm good.
2: What's your best offer?
4: I want to ride it out.
2: Okay. Yeah.
4: Texans best defense
2: so
4: in the NFL.
2: So you want to lose 25. Got it.
4: Texans best defense in the NFL. I said yes. You said no.
2: I'm rooting for you.
4: I know you are. We have the two that you guys just made.
2: What was that stake? The Texans.
4: 25.
2: Oh, dang.
4: Joe versus the two you just made, me versus Brian. Correa must be back for at least 5 games.
2: Oh, yeah.
4: Altuve over under a half a game in left field.
3: That's right.
2: Started.
4: me versus both of you guys. I hate this bet. What was I drinking this day? Mike Vrabel, head coach of the Patriots, week 1, 2027.
3: Oh, yeah. Yeah, you're gonna
4: know. Yikes.
2: Receive files came out today.
4: They did. Boring.
2: Yeah.
4: We've got a drink bet. You and me. Versus Brian.
3: Oh, is this the Stroud Ward?
4: More touchdown passes. We say Cam Ward this year. He has Stroud.
2: That's I don't right. like that one today.
3: Yeah.
2: I don't like my side of that.
4: Brian versus B. Hannon.
2: Oh, yeah.
4: Who goes further in the playoffs? Texans or Chargers.
3: We talked about that at the listener
2: party. I got that in my Venmo. I'm holding it in
3: That's
2: escrow.
3: Right. That's right.
4: Brian and I versus you. Who starts more game at quarterback for the Raiders?
2: Kirk and Fernando.
4: Your cousins were Fernando.
2: I'm getting the head start there, which we all expected.
4: Yeah,
2: we all
4: yeah.
2: expected that.
4: Then you are on the Browns over.
2: Here, the funny thing
4: we are on the under.
2: What's the number? 5.5?
4: 5.5.
2: You said 3.5?
3: No, it's 5.5. I'm trying to move it.
2: You know what's funny about the Raiders thing is I've been drafting Mendoza, though.
4: Oh, really?
2: Yeah. Because you can get them super late. I kind of like their offense.
3: You changing or are you just taking the value?
2: No. No, I'm not changing. Because I don't think – I still believe Cousins starts more games.
3: You just like the value?
2: But I believe – yes, and I believe Mendoza starts in the most important games.
3: Gotcha.
2: From the fantasy football perspective. And then I think he'll be starting late in the year.
4: And then we have our Astros 2026 stack game bet.
2: Oh, yeah. I hate that one.
4: Right now, I think we're all it's a dead tie.
2: Wash on that one.
4: Last time I went through it.
2: I'd be okay with a washout on that.
4: We'll see.
3: We need more bets.
4: We do.
3: Joe, get angry about something in the chat tomorrow. Make a bet.
2: Jasper, I'm with Brian. Head-to-head points, Josh Allen should be the number one overall pick. What?
3: I didn't.
2: But no one is doing that. That doesn't – oh, okay. But that doesn't mean an Allen versus Gibbs straight up is a fair bet, Jasper.
3: Oh.
2: See, I kind of think it is based on our scenario of where we were drafting and our desperate need for wide receivers.
3: I disagree, but I'm still willing to make the bet.
2: Yeah. Yeah, it doesn't really matter what you think, Jasper, because we agreed to terms.
4: Terms were agreed upon.
2: Terms have been agreed upon. All right, 713-780-ESPN, HRP listener. We'll do quarterbacks tomorrow. Junkie of the day. Who is your junkie of the day? 713-780.
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16: But only one can be the junkie of the day.
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16: What loser will be the winner? 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
23: Shut the f*** up, junkie.
2: Who is your junkie of the day? 713-780-3776. A junkie's asking us how we think of Justin Jefferson this year. What does Justin Jefferson's season look like?
4: I think he's going to have obviously a much better year than last year.
3: Same.
4: Now, we've stayed away from him in every single best ball except for one.
2: That wasn't by design.
4: Well, we could have gone Justin Jefferson multiple times over CeeDee Lamb.
2: We would have had to ignore ADP.
4: Yeah, but... That's all right.
3: I didn't set out to not draft him. I'll put it that way.
2: I wasn't fading him. I've drafted plenty of Justin Jefferson.
3: I think last year was to Jefferson what Brock Osweiler was to Hopkins. Just the blip, like the one terrible quarterback that somehow couldn't get the guy the ball.
2: Yeah. I think he's going to be good.
3: Yeah, I don't know if it'll be – what was his high? I think didn't he have like a 1,600-yard season? I don't think he does that. But I think he's going to be really good.
2: Outlook good.
4: Agreed.
2: How good's Kyler going to be?
4: early, I think pretty good.
2: Yeah, I think it'll be good.
4: I just don't know if trust them to stay healthy. That's the problem.
2: Fair. But they got Carson Wentz. It's good. He's their backup. All right, who's your junkie of the day? 713-780-ESPN. Peter K. Tracksuit says, junkie of the day is people driving on the shoulder on 288 in their lifted truck to avoid traffic like they somehow matter more. That's a good one. Take a charge.
4: Yeah, you could.
2: Block charge.
3: That's your advice?
4: Take a charge.
3: Take a charge. Get wrecked.
2: Somebody says Dalton's nickname should be Roadhouse. Andy Dalton?
3: Dalton Schultz?
2: Dalton Kincaid? I don't know which Dalton you're referring to.
4: I don't know. I'm assuming
2: Schultz. Varsho?
3: Could be Varsho.
2: Oh, I think he's talking about Dalton Varsho and he's calling him fat. I think that's what it is.
3: Okay.
4: Yeah.
2: That's mean.
3: Or maybe he punches out a lot, Roadhouse?
2: I don't think that makes sense.
3: Well, that, wasn't Patrick Swayze punching Reach. And kicking a lot in that movie? There was a running joke on Family Guy where Peter would kick somebody and say Roadhouse. So I just assumed that movie, Patrick Swayze kicked a lot of people.
2: I don't know.
3: Could be a reach.
2: I'm not sure. All right, who's your junkie of the day, Joe?
4: I'm going to nominate Cam Scataboo.
3: What do you do now?
2: Oh, yeah.
4: He said he considered retiring after his gruesome injury this offseason, yet this dum-dum does backflips at, like, Fanatics Fest. You can't have it both ways.
2: Yeah, I'm throwing a BS flag on that.
4: Exactly. You can't be like, I consider retiring and then be an absolute moron in the offseason every single chance you can. You can't be considering retiring.
2: Different timelines.
4: And then be at a wrestling event while you're hurt and getting involved in it. Wasn't that AEW?
3: I didn't see it, so I don't know.
4: Like,
2: no idea.
4: I don't know. I just BS flag.
3: Especially since he's
4: can't have it both ways.
3: Been on the record of someone that doesn't believe in concussions and CTE, like, but you're afraid of the ankle injury?
4: Give me a break.
2: I think it was probably like, maybe it was like a fleeting thought.
3: Maybe.
2: Like, should I even be doing this? Like in rehab, maybe? Like a tough day at rehab? I don't know if I want to be doing this. That's not really the same as considering retirement.
3: No.
2: That's like, I hate life this moment because this sucks.
4: And
2: then you fight through it. And you overcome.
4: And then I'll nominate ESPN, their basketball writers. I mean, they're just getting laughed right now by Pablo Torre. Shams Charania was on Get Up this morning. He reported that Kawhi Leonard did not have any knowledge of the salary cap circumvention that's happening around the Clippers. And then Pablo Torre was able to immediately put out a signed document with Kawhi Leonard and one of the companies that he got money from.
2: How does Pablo Torre have all this stuff?
4: Found some good sources.
2: But he has, like, sources in everything.
4: Yeah, he's... I don't know.
2: He's pretty good at this.
4: Yeah, he is.
2: He's like Dick Shep.
4: It's kind of one of those now where, like, when Pablo speaks, I feel like you kind of have to listen.
2: Yeah.
4: Like, if he reports on anything, like, it feels like it's going to be a big story.
2: Who employs him?
4: Meadowlark.
2: What?
4: Meadowlark Media. Dan Levitard's company.
2: Oh, really?
4: Yeah.
2: They make money?
4: I think they have a big... DraftKings or FanDuel deal. One of the two.
2: Hmm. Interesting. Yeah. Very good. I nominate y'all's baseball bets yesterday. Oh for Wednesday.
3: You could have vetoed them.
2: I should have.
3: Two of them at least.
2: Should have vetoed. I didn't do any prep with those bets yesterday because I was like, I didn't have time. I was like, I'm just going to let the boys be the boys. Let the boys be boys. My bad. Fool me once.
4: You're the junkie, then.
2: Shame on you. Fool me twice. Shame on me. Not happening again. And then whatever this legal lawsuit business going on between the SEC and the LSU, just figure it out. All right? I don't want to have to pay attention to legalities with my college football. Figure it out. Go Tigers.
4: Right?
3: I'll nominate Jeremy's soccer bets today.
4: Winner!
3: We're going 0-2.
2: Y'all were worse. Y'all were 0-5. How can 0 for 2 trump 0 for 5?
4: We went 0 for 5 yesterday?
2: Yes.
3: We had 5?
2: Or at least 4.
4: I gave 1. 2.
3: No, Joe gave 2, but we didn't... I don't think we went with both of them. Well,
2: it was at least 4.
3: Joe gave 2, I gave 3, but we agreed on one of them, so it definitely wasn't 5.
2: But y'all didn't disagree on any. So it was 4. It was 4 then.
3: Well, I've been saying we only had 1 that matched, which was the over.
2: And then y'all had 3 uniques.
3: Yes.
2: So 4.
3: 4, okay.
2: Y'all were 0 for 4. 0 for 4, Trump's 0 for 2. We meet.
3: They're both 0. The win percentage.
2: That's
3: both
2: not
3: 0.
2: How it works. You go into the negatives in bets, Brian. The brain should know that.
3: I do know that. I was trying to shift the argument in a way that favored me. Also nominate catching full-blown herb.
2: I don't think it's a bad thing.
3: I don't know if it's good for Stroud to catch full-blown Earp.
2: I think he catches full-blown Earp, this team wins 13 games.
3: I don't know if he's ready for it.
2: True Super Bowl contender. He might not be ready for it, but he might need it.
4: Yeah.
2: Full-blown Earp. Someone nominated me for my outrageous college football prediction. We'll see.
3: Oh, I have one more nomination. You being you calling out the guy on the Astros. I forget the former Astros player.
2: You
3: on
2: can't
3: the
2: even
3: game
2: spit
3: show.
2: It out, Brian Bogusevich.
3: Yes, his hairline. Thank
2: why?
3: You.
2: Why is that a junkie of the day?
3: Man, it was a stray.
2: We're not nice on this show. This is not the place you find kindness.
3: Yeah, but we can be mean to each charm. Other and the junkies who choose to be there. Yeah. There was no reason for Bogusevich to catch.
2: He
3: a stray.
2: Asked me why I was not paying attention. I told you why. I was distracted with the glare.
3: All right, who's winning?
2: You tell me. Not y'all's bets.
3: Okay,
2: or maybe
3: Jeremy's
2: y'all's
3: bets.
2: Bets.
4: Jeremy's bets.
2: There can't we be go. My bets.
4: Junkie of the Day winner.
2: Can't Junkie be
4: the day
2: my bets.
3: Game one.
4: Judge Joe's bets. You lose.
2: I'm being bullied.
4: See you tomorrow.
2: All
4: East
2: right.
4: River 9.
2: Their baseball bets the winner of Junkie of the Day.
4: Vito.
2: Yeah, come see us tomorrow at East River 9, though. Thanks to Brian for the hard work. Texans Jacob working hard, too. He's Joe. I'm Jeremy. We'll see you tomorrow. East River 9. Good night, Houston.
0: Houston, it's time to kick off football season. 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
25: 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Those beautiful Blue Mountains. 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
26: Ms. Fernandez, what are those tiny things?
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26: Wow.
28: 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But right now, there's a funding crisis in public schools. 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
6: 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KFNC, Mont Bellevue, Houston.
7: I'm Christine Lisi. The SEC is suing LSU, accusing the school of recruiting professional athletes against league rules. The suit seeks to prevent individuals who choose to leave college athletics, sign professional playing contracts, and compete professionally from being able to return to college competition. Also taking place today, a judge in Baton Rouge hearing arguments on SEC restrictions for NFL players attempting to return to college. All this 2 days before LSU's season opener versus Clemson. ESPN senior college football writer Adam Rittenberg.
8: Lane is used to being the heel. I don't think he will be affected overly by it. He's still one of the best play callers in college football. But I do wonder about the team, right? And how are they going to be affected by this? They're obviously excited to play this game on Saturday night against Clemson. But after everything that's gone on, you do wonder how it's going to affect them from a locker room chemistry standpoint.
7: Adam Rittenberg on the Golics. Michael Lombardi, a top aide to Coach Bill Belichick, resigned as GM of North Carolina's football team. He'd been on paid leave in the wake of an internal investigation into a human resources complaint filed by a former UNC front office employee. Major League Baseball, Jose Altuve homer, Dalton Varsho with an RBI triple. Astros beat the White Sox 6-2, so Houston's up 2.5 games on Texas. In the AL West, Chicago's AL Central lead remains 3 on Cleveland, which lost to Toronto 6-3. Blue Jays move within a half game of the Guardians for that final AL wildcard spot. Pirates defeated the Giants 5-2 to stay on the fringe of the NL wildcard race. Pittsburgh rookie shortstop Connor Griffin expected to return from a finger issue tomorrow against the Angels.
9: Hey, it's Michelle Smallman, and coming up Friday, we get you ready for a jam-packed week one in college football, and I'll tell you which ranked teams are on upset alert. It's on Sports Drum, like 6 a.m. Eastern, right here on ESPN Radio, ESPN2, and ESPNU.